order, and he has to address it. And so all these things have been in answer, as we've said so often in this series, that they had evidently written to him, and what are we going to do about this? What do we do about this? And so he's answering them one by one, and that's why he says, now concerning, every once in a while. It's in response to that letter. And so the same way with this whole idea of the tongues in particular, it had caused a problem, and it was unique to the Corinthian church. And this is what I can't get over in my own study. Never again in any of all of his other churches is it ever so much as mentioned, only to the church at Corinth. And that should tell us something. The Philippians weren't aware of it. The Ephesian church had nothing to do with it. The Colossian church, the other churches, Rome, wherever, not a one. But only here to this carnal, fleshly congregation does he have to address this thing that we call tongues. But whatever, we got to come back now first to 1 Corinthians chapter 12, where he is dealing with the body of Christ, which is composed of people who have been baptized by the Holy Spirit. Now, that Holy Spirit baptism is not an emotional phenomena. It's not a physical thing. You nor I ever felt a thing. You and I didn't know anything that happened when the Holy Spirit baptized us into the body. It's an unfeeling thing, and we know it happened only because the book says so. That's the only way we know that we were placed into the body of Christ, because the book says we were, and we have to leave it at that. And we don't try to look for some kind of an emotional thing or a feeling. You know, I've told people so often, that word feeling isn't used. It's never used in Scripture. We take these things by faith and not by feeling. All right, now let's come back where we left off in verse 23. And those members of the body which we think to be less honorable, remember in the last program I used the little toe as an example. Very seldom seen, and we probably think that it's totally useless until you lose it. You talk to someone who has lost a little toe, and boy, I'll tell you, it inhibits walking, it inhibits balance, and so it's maybe the place of less honor, but still it is so important, and so also with members of the body of Christ. All right, so those members which we think to be less honorable, upon these we bestow more abundant honor, and our uncomely parts have more abundant comeliness. In other words, that's just the way God works. He takes the foolish things of this world and confounds the wise. He says in another place in 1 Corinthians, he took the things that are not to confound the things that are. And it's basically on this same premise. All right, verse 24, for our comely parts, the best part of our appearance, they have no need. But God hath tempered the body together, having given more abundant honor to that which lacked. Isn't that amazing? Now, as I was studying this at one time, and like I said earlier, I've been on this studying it for the last 2-3 months, and I couldn't help but think of parents who have had a retarded child. Maybe what's the word I'm trying to think of? Huh? Yeah. Yeah, the Down syndrome. And we've talked to several parents who had a Down syndrome child, and even though they had several other children, which one was the most responsive? Which one did they pour their love to? That retarded child. And every parent that has one will tell you the same thing. They are the most lovable, the most loving, the most easy to love. Well, I think Paul is saying the same thing here. We take the weakest believer, the one that maybe the world would think, you know, well, the church certainly can't use that person. But that's the very one that God wants us to enhance and to bring them to the fore. All right, verse 25. All of these things are for one purpose, that there should be no schism or division in the body, that is, the body of Christ, that the members should have the same care one for another. In other words, every believer in God's eyes deserves the same amount of love and compassion as the next one. All right, verse 26, and whether one member suffer, all the members suffer with it. And again, he's going to use the analogy of the human body. And what is it?
you hit your thumb with a hammer and the whole body gets shot with pain. Well, it's the same way with the body of Christ. If a believer is hurt, the whole body hurts with it. All right, verse 27 again. He repeats, you are the body of Christ and your members in particular, as an individual. We don't just come in as a number. Every one of us are an individual in God's sight whom he knows. And he knows our every need. He knows our every heartache. He knows our every joy. And, you know, so many times I think Christians pray and we think, oh, well, it's just another sound to God. No, it is not. It's just as if you are the only one in the throne room. And that's the kind of a God we serve. All right, verse 28. Now again, here is the list that he has in Corinthians, but compare it to the one which we saw in Ephesians. And God hath set some in the church, that is the local church. First apostles. We know they fell off the scene. We no longer have apostles. Secondarily prophets. We know that has left because we now have the printed word. Thirdly teachers. And then miracles. Then gifts of healings. Helps. Governments or administrations, diversities or the ability to speak more than one language. And that's what the word tongues in the plural, as I had it on the board, always implies. It was known languages that they were able to communicate the gospel to people who were of a different language. And now he says, are all apostles? Well, of course not. The church would get lopsided, you see. And are they all prophets? No. Are all teachers? Absolutely not. Are all workers of miracles? Of course not. Do all have the gifts of healing? No. Do all speak with tongues, languages? Do all interpret? No. Verse 31, but covet or desire earnestly the best gifts, not the ones at the bottom, but the best. And yet, he says, I show unto you a more excellent way. And that's why I taught chapter 13 first. Because all of this, even to be an apostle, even to be a gifted man, and especially the church of Corinth, if they didn't exhibit the love of God in what they were doing, they were better off staying at home. Just don't even do it if you can't do it in that attitude of love. All right, we covered chapter 13 then in our first program this afternoon. Now we're going to go right on over to chapter 14. Now, before we start chapter 14, I will read the first verse. Follow after love, as we've seen it in chapter 13, and desire spiritual things. Now, we're not to ask for them specifically, but like I said a program or so ago, ask the Lord to use you. Ask the Lord to enhance that which you're able to do. But we're not to ask for a specific gift. That's up to the Holy Spirit to discern. All right? Follow after love, desire the spiritual things, but of all the things that you should desire, it would be to prophesy. And remember, the word prophesy is not telling the future as we think of Daniel or Isaiah, but to simply speak the word of God. Share the word. That's what it is to prophesy. And that's what every believer should desire. Lord, give me that ability to just share your word with people. Whether it's believers who need to be taught or whether it's the unbeliever who is still out there in darkness, Lord, give us that opportunity to speak forth the word. All right, now before we go into verse 2, for he that speaketh in a tongue. Now watch the language here, because the word unknown is what? It's italicized. So it's been added by the translators. Because even way back at the time of the King James translators, they really didn't know how to handle this word, tongue, in the singular. Because like I explained in an early program, this denoted a sound that had no phonetics to it. It could not be reduced to writing. It was just a guttural sound, and it had no pronunciation. It could not be reduced to writing. That's the best way I can put it. All right? Now then, he says, he that speaketh in a tongue speaketh not unto men, but unto God, because only God could understand it. See? For no man understandeth.
Howbeit, in the Spirit, now it's a small s, so it's not the Holy Spirit. Howbeit, in the small spirit, or the spirit of his mind and his own thinking processes, he speaketh mysteries, those things that are beyond the ordinary human comprehension. All right, but now before we go any further, and I probably won't get much further today, but come back to this, what we just read, that to the person who speaks in this so-called unknown tongue, or in this untranslatable tongue, or I shouldn't say untranslatable, unwritten tongue, it was men speaking to men. Got that? He that speaketh in an unknown tongue speaketh, I'm sorry, not unto men, but unto God. All right, now let's go back. I guess this is where my mind was running ahead of me. Let's go back to the three times in Scripture when the Holy Spirit delegated this miracle of speaking tongues to men. There are only three of them. Acts chapter 2. Acts chapter 2. And here is our first example of the gift of speaking in tongues, but it's plural, so it was languages. And it's, of course, back as God is still dealing with the nation of Israel. Acts chapter 2. You all know the account. And it was on the day of Pentecost. And I've always maintained that people should understand that Pentecost was a Jewish feast day. Gentiles had nothing to do with Pentecost. It was Jewish. All right, and so when the day of Pentecost was fully come, they were all with one accord in one place. I mean, Acts chapter 2, verse 1. And suddenly there came a sound from heaven as of a rushing mighty wind, and it filled all the house where they were sitting. And there appeared unto them cloven tongues, not of fire, otherwise it would have burned their hair, but they looked like little flames of fire. They were like fire, and it sat upon each one. Now that must have been of the 12 and maybe the whole 120. Now verse 4. They were all filled with the Holy Spirit and began to speak with other tongues, plural. So what were they speaking? Other languages, because you had Jews here from all over the then known world. Many of them had been displaced from Israel for generations, and so a lot of these Jews came from Babylon and from Spain, all speaking different languages. Now, the miracle of Pentecost was that God gave these apostles, for sure, this gift to speak all the languages of the people that were out there in that massive crowd in front of them. And then you come down to verse 6. They were confounded because every man heard them speak not in an unknown guttural noise, but in what? A language that they could understand. Now, this is the first time in Scripture, then, that we have a manifestation of the Holy Spirit giving to men this gift of speaking known languages, but which were not intrinsic to their own education. In other words, where did Peter and most of the disciples come from? Galilee, uneducated, they were fishermen, and yet all of a sudden here they are speaking the various languages that were evident there on the day of Pentecost. Well, of course it was miraculous, and it was the work of the Holy Spirit. But, like Paul said in 1 Corinthians, who were these men talking to? Other men. Other people. And what was the purpose? To bring them salvation. See, that's the whole purpose of this book, from cover to cover. What is the purpose? That mankind might hear the plan of salvation. And the same way at Pentecost. Peter and these other 11 men were promoting the gospel that Jesus was the Christ, but they were doing it in languages that everyone could understand. It had a divine purpose. All right? The next time this happens is in Acts chapter 10. And Peter is now up in the house of a Gentile, the Roman, Cornelius. And you all know the account, how that Peter, contrary to his own desires, God forces him to go up to the house of Cornelius.
And you remember the last thing Peter says as he goes through the door is, Cornelius, you know it's an unlawful thing for me, a Jew, to come into the house of another nation. But God has shown me.

0: In other words, there was a distinct divine purpose in Peter coming up to the house of Cornelius. All right, now as he's preaching, and he is probably expounding about Jesus of Nazareth and how he had come to be Israel's Messiah and Redeemer and King. And I imagine that as Peter was laying all this out back in his mind, he was thinking, why am I giving this to Gentiles? He had no idea that there was something moving in God's purposes, that he was now going to go out to the Gentile world. He certainly was not aware that in the previous chapter, I don't know how many months previous to this, not many, that God had saved Saul of Tarsus and had told him he's going to go to the Gentiles. I don't think Peter knew that yet. But here he is in this Gentile house of Cornelius, and he's proclaiming the gospel, I think, of the kingdom. And then, verse 44, while he yet spake, the Holy Spirit fell on all who heard the word. Now, you want to remember, this was in the confines of a gentleman's house. This wasn't in a great Colosseum. This was in the house of Cornelius, a Roman officer. So maybe he had, what, two dozen and a half? I don't know. But it couldn't have been all that many. But as he was preaching, the Holy Spirit fell on that houseful of Gentiles. And then, verse 45, they of the circumcision, now that just means these Jews who believed, they were like Peter. They had recognized that Jesus was the Christ, remember. And so these believing Jews were astonished. Now we pointed this all out when we taught the book of Acts, that these Jews, the six men who came with Peter for a total of seven, were just utterly astonished that these Gentiles were hearing a salvation message and believing it. Now, in order for God to prove to these seven Jews that he was doing something totally different than had ever been done before, what does he do? He proves it with these Gentiles speaking other languages. Not just the Latin in which they were grown and probably practiced, maybe not even just Greek that they probably used in their military conversations, but now, as many as came with Peter, these six Jews, saw that on the Gentiles also was poured out the gift of the Holy Spirit. How did they know? For they heard them, the Gentiles now, the house of Cornelius, speaking with languages, known languages. And they magnified God. Now, were they talking to God? No. They were talking to fellow men, and they were magnifying God in the presence of these seven Jews as well as the members of the household of Cornelius. And there is no manifestation of an unknown language here or a guttural sound. It was speaking languages. All right, that's the second time now then that the Holy Spirit was manifested by giving the gift of speaking more language than what they were normally living with. All right, now the third and last time that this happens in the whole book of Acts is in chapter 19. First time it happened to Gentiles. To Jews. Acts chapter 2. Strictly to the Jew. Second time it happens to a whole house of Gentiles. Now, the third time it happens, it's another unique little group, small in number, but they were representative of another larger group. And we'll look at it here in Acts 19, verse 1. And it came to pass that while Apollos was at Corinth, Paul, having passed through the upper borders, came to Ephesus, where, of course, a church had been founded. And he found certain disciples, or followers, or believers, and they must have been Jews, or we know they were Jews. And he said unto them, have you received the Holy Spirit when you believe? And they said unto him, we have not so much as heard that there be a Holy Spirit. And Paul said unto them, unto what then were you baptized? And then they said, unto John's baptism, that is John the Baptist. Then said Paul, John verily baptized with the baptism of repentance. And you don't understand that. That was to the nation of Israel, and John baptized in Jordan, repent, you remember? All right. Then verse 5. When they, these 12 men, I know they're 12 because of verse 7. When these 12 men heard They were baptized in the name of the Lord Jesus, and when Paul laid his hands upon them, these 12 Jews, the Holy Spirit came upon them, and they spoke with languages other than their own, and they prophesied. Plain as day, that's what it says. Now, those are the only three times in the whole book of Acts, in fact, in all of Scripture, where the Holy Spirit manifested himself by giving out the gift of speaking a multitude of languages. But they were known languages. They were languages that could be understood if somebody happened to be in the room from that same background. There was no need for interpreters. There was no emotional upheaval. This was just simply the working of the Holy Spirit to the third category of people that God would be dealing with in the book of Acts. Remember what they were. Chapter 2, with the nation of Israel. Chapter 10, with Gentiles in the house of Cornelius. Chapter 19, with those who were in the transition. They were Jews who had been saved under John's baptism, but they had known nothing of Paul's gospel, and now the body of Christ and these further revelations. So those three categories are the only ones that, what shall I say, came under the manifestation of the power of the Holy Spirit to speak in languages other than the ones in which they normally practiced. All right, we got 2 minutes left. Come back with me quickly then to chapter 14. And remember this, that whenever the Holy Spirit was manifested in the book of Acts, it was for a divine purpose to prove something. And it was to show Israel that God was now moving in the work of the Holy Spirit. It was to prove to the Jews in the house of the Gentiles that God was now saving Gentiles. It was manifested in these 12 Jews to show that there was now a change in the overall program. It was no longer based on John's baptism and Christ's earthly ministry. It was now based on that which followed the work of the cross, his death, burial, and resurrection. All right, so back to 1 Corinthians 14 for just a moment. Verse 3, he that prophesieth speaketh unto men to edification and exhortation and comfort. Now remember what he said up in verse 1? That the one that they should really long for is the gift of speaking the word of God. That's the number one criteria. And now, verse 3, he reemphasized it again. He that speaks forth the word of God speaketh unto men, speaketh unto men to edification. In other words, to lift him up, to support him, and to exhort him, to encourage him. My, every one of us need to be encouraged throughout our daily walk. And comfort. Now, we know that we're in this old world under the curse, and a lot of people are hurting. How can we best comfort them? By proclaiming to them the Word of God.
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caught in the girls, I played me a waiting game. 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
1: Got a truckload of sorghum for a Sam Malone.
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1: Missouri farmer Garrett Rekoff says actions speak louder than words.
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Every time I hear that Fred Astaire beat, I always feel like dancing. 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

0: Hello and welcome to Through the Bible with Les Feldick, an inspirational and informative half hour of insight into the heart of Scripture. In addition to teaching the Bible, Les is a full-time rancher, having a down-to-earth practical teaching style that makes the Bible come to life. All programs are available on audio tape, videotape, and in printed form. At the end of the program, there will be an address where you can contact the ministry. And now, here's Les Feldick with today's lesson.
1: And so the whole theme of 1 Corinthians is to correct problems. He does not commend them. In fact, in chapter 3, verse 1, he says, I have to write unto you as carnal. You're babes. You're not ready for the meat of the word. And so this whole letter of 1 Corinthians has to be read or studied in that light, that he is writing it to a congregation of weak, carnal, fleshly believers. But they're believers. See? They're believers. And amongst their problems were that they had picked personalities. One said, well, I'm going by what Peter says, and I'm going by what Apollos. And others even did like so many people today. Well, I'm not going by what Paul says. I go by what Jesus said. Well, Paul was up against the same thing at Corinth, and he had to correct them for it. And then the next problem, of course, he ran into was that they were going to the pagan courts and suing each other out there in the pagan courts. And so he had to correct them on that basis. And then they were having problems of what to do with meat that had been offered to idols. And so he has to straighten them out on that one. Then they had excesses at the Lord's table. They had made it something far beyond what God ever intended it to be. And so he dealt with that. Then he had to deal with the whole situation of marriage and divorce and so forth. And he dealt. It was a problem. All these things were problems. And then in our last four programs, I made the point, and I'm going to repeat it again today, that in between the next two chapters that are filled with problems, Paul, in order, I think, to kind of soften his approach, in order to kind of prepare the ground, if you will, the Holy Spirit prompted him to write chapter 13, the love chapter. Because Paul realized, as well as anybody, the only way that you can bring people around to the truth is in the spirit of love. You don't slap them in the face with anger. You don't ridicule them. You don't put them down as some kind of dummy. But in the spirit of love, bring them around to the truth. And that's what the apostle does then in both chapters 12 and 14, sandwiched by chapter 13. And so as even we go now into chapter 14, don't lose sight of what he wrote.

the love chapter, that love is still the greatest of all the things so far as God's dealing with man is concerned. And so he started out. We'll just go back and look at verse 1 again. So he says, follow after love, that which he had just been writing about in chapter 13. And desire spiritual. Now the word is italicized, I think, in most translations, and the word gifts is used, and I'm not sure that that's the best word the translators could have found. Personally, I like to use the word things. There's nothing wrong with desiring spiritual things. But of all the spiritual things that we might want or like to have, the greatest at this point in time, when Paul is writing to the Corinthians, was the gift to prophesy or to speak forth the Word of God. And again, I'll have to define why. At the time that Paul is writing to these early churches, there is still no New Testament written. The Gospels haven't been written and won't be written until many years after Paul's letters. His own letters have not gone out as the Word of God as yet. He certainly hasn't written to the Corinthian church before. And so you have to realize that these early primitive apostolic churches were experiencing their growth and reaching out in the pagan world without benefit of the written word. Where would we be today if we didn't have the book? I mean, this is all we've got to go on. But they didn't have that. So what did they have to depend on? Gifted men. And they had to be gifted to the point that they could now teach people the Pauline doctrines and not that which was still coming out of the Old Testament, or they'd have had pandemonium, see? And so Paul, realizing, by inspiration of course, that this was by far the most important thing the local church could have, was men who could proclaim the truth of God's Word without benefit of having it in print. Now, does that help? All right, and so he says, of all the spiritual things that you might desire, desire the gift to proclaim the Word of God. Now, as he said in chapter 13, the time would come when that gift would fade away. And it is no longer a valid gift because now we have the printed page. We don't need men who are gifted in proclaiming the Word of God without anything to go on, strictly by God's power. But now we have the Word of God, and we do not have to have men gifted in that particular area. Now, of course, to be a pastor or a teacher is still a gift, and it's delineated as such. But once the printed scriptures came into being, Paul's letters come into the right format, and we get the four Gospels, the book of Acts, and so forth, and our New Testament's complete, there's no longer a need for that kind of gifted men. I had an interesting phone call the other day, and ordinarily I wouldn't put something like this on the air, but I imagine if the gentleman hears it, maybe it'll still get his attention. But I had a phone call the other day, and it reminds me when I say talking about gifted men who didn't have the Word of God. And he was such a kind, benevolent type, otherwise I'd probably hung up on him sooner than I did. But he was so kind, he was so benevolent, he was so sincere. And at first I didn't get what he was driving at. But finally he came out with so many words. He said, Les, he said, you're just like everybody else. You are teaching men's words. He said, I wish I could sit down with you and teach you what God has said. Well, boy, the bells begin to ring and the red flags start flying. I said, now, wait a minute. What are you trying to tell me? That you are the only one who has received the revelation of the true Word of God? Yeah. I said, I'm sorry, but I said, conversation is ended. And I hung up on him. Well, I had a note in the mail from yesterday that he couldn't figure out why I flew off the handle. Well, I didn't fly off the handle. I just said, you're way out in left field. I said, Len, why do you think I have the camera constantly putting the scriptures on the screen? I said, that's the Word of God, not what someone like you has supposedly received. And I said, this is what I'm constantly trying to drive into people's thinking, that it doesn't matter what I say or think, what does the book say? And this is why I prefer, and it's on the screen now, I prefer the Word of God on the screen as myself. And so this is what we have to understand, that yes, in the early church, it did take men with that kind of a gift. But today, we have the Word of God. And it is in such a format that anybody
You remember I've said so often, old Tyndale, one of the reformers, said that he wanted to see a copy of the scriptures in the hands of every plowboy in England. How much education did plowboys in England have? None. Probably enough to read. But yet that was sufficient for the Word of God to feed a hungry heart, see? All right, so now then remember that when Paul speaks of this gift of prophecy, he is under a whole different set of circumstances than what we've got today. All right, then he comes down to verse 2, "For he that speaketh in an unknown tongue." Now, I defined all that in our last programs, that whenever you see the word tongue in these two chapters, 12 and 14, in the singular, and with the added word unknown by the translators, every Bible you got, if the word unknown is in there, it's italicized, which means that the translators added it. Whenever you see that term, unknown tongue, singular, it's talking about a bunch of sounds that cannot be reduced to a print. They are not phonetic. There is no way anybody can write them down. It's just a bunch of noise. And Paul is going to make this so evident later through this chapter. All right, so when you see the word tongues, plural, then he's talking about languages. And of course, even then, in the city of Corinth, there were probably four, five, six languages that were being used constantly. There was Greek, there was Latin, there was probably Spanish, and there was Hebrew, there was Aramaic. And so all those languages, you see, were part and parcel of what made up the city of Corinth and all of its commerce with its two seaports, with its big temple in the background of the pagans. And so this all enters into the picture of these letters here, or chapters of 12 and 14. All right, so now then he's speaking of this, what today we refer to as the tongues movement. It's an unknown language. Nobody can decipher it. Nobody can reduce it to print. They've never been able to do it yet. And so consequently, this is what the translators have called it, just an unknown tongue. All right. Now then he says, no one speaks in an unknown tongue to men but to God, because God's the only one that could make anything out of it if it were possible. Men can't make anything out of it. All right. And so he says, no man understandeth him. Plain English, isn't it? Howbeit in the spirit, now that's a small s, so that's the man's spirit, in his own makeup, in his own mind, he speaketh mysteries. Now, I made mention of this in our last program. You go into the pagan religions, and what is always at the core of a pagan religion? Mysteries. See? The mysteries that only the inner sanctum have any comprehension of. The people out on the fringe don't even know what the mysteries are, but the people at the center do. All right, and so Paul is saying what they're doing is using their own makeup, their own personality, and they're speaking things that to anybody else is nothing but a mystery. All right, verse 3, but, see, the flip side, the other side of the coin says, he that prophesieth, or he that speaketh forth the word as a gifted individual, he speaketh unto men to edification. Now, I think you all know what edification means. It means to lift them up, to support them, to enlarge them, see? All right, so these men who had the gift of speaking the word of God, they were enhancing the congregation. They were helping all that heard them. And they exhort and they comfort, see? All right, now verse 4. Now, I'm not going to make a lot of comments. I'm just going to let people see what the book says. The book speaks for itself. He that speaketh in an unknown tongue, here we got a singular again, edifieth himself. But he that prophesieth and speaks forth the word of God, he edifies who? The whole congregation, see? Now, do you see what that says? When someone claims to have had a tongues experience, according to the book, I'm not going by what they say, but according to the book, who are they edifying? Themselves. It's an ego trip. That's what it amounts to. All right, reading on. Verse 5. All Paul says, I would that you all spake with tongues, plural, languages. My, Paul says, it'd be nice if you could just go up into northern Greece, up into Macedonia, and speak the dialects that those people do. My, it'd be nice if you could go across to North Africa and speak the languages that those people are using.
It'd be great if you could go back over to Rome and be able to speak Latin. That's what he's talking about. My today, I'd say the same thing. And those of you who have missionary, you have kids out on the mission field, you know what I'm talking about. My, wouldn't it have been great if your son or daughter could have just gone to the mission field and picked up the language the next day? But instead, what'd they have to do? They had to go to language school 4 or 5 years just to learn the language before they could go to the field. But so Paul knew what he was talking about. Oh, he said, it'd be great if you all spoke several languages. All right, then verse 5, continuing on. For greater is he that prophesieth, and here again, don't lose sight of that definition, speaking forth the word of God with the power of God without benefit of a New Testament scripture. He that prophesieth is greater than he that speaketh with languages, unless he can interpret, that the church may receive anything. All right, now let's take that little congregation in Corinth. Let's say that most of them were able to understand Greek. Now, there were probably some even in Corinth that couldn't understand Greek. All they could understand maybe was Hebrew or Aramaic. All right, now Paul says, now it'd be great if you could come in here to the congregation and be able to teach and preach in a language that they could all understand. My, what a great gift that would be, because that's what people needed. They had to hear the word. They couldn't go home and read it. They had to hear it from men's lips, see? All right, verse 6. Now, brethren, if I come unto you speaking with languages... Oh, Paul says, if I come in here and I speak Aramaic and Hebrew and Greek and Latin and Spanish or whatever else they may have had there, he said, if I come in here speaking with all these languages, what shall I profit you except I shall speak to you either by revelation, by knowledge, by prophesying, or by doctrine? Those are the things that count, see? People even today need doctrine. Very few professing believers today have a good, solid understanding of doctrine. I guess I made the comment a long, long time ago, and one of the listeners from, I think it was Minnesota, I had made the comment that I had learned over the years that most Catholics do not really know what they believe. And this lady happened to be a Catholic, and she wasn't scolding me or anything like that, but she said, it just sort of shook me up. And I said, listen, is that the only group I mentioned on the program? And she said, yeah, I think so. I said, hey, I could have just about named every denomination in America, including mine. And I'd say the same thing. Most of them do not know what they believe. Now, you doubt that? You ask people. You ask them. You go to a good, solid Methodist or Baptist or Presbyterian or you name it, and you ask them, what do you really believe? Most of them can't tell you much. And I say that sincerely. And this is what Paul is saying. Even the Corinthians, they were so weak in the fundamentals. But, oh, they were emotional. They had a lot of hype and they had a lot of enthusiasm. But you see, that in itself is not enough. And so he says, unless I come with revelation or knowledge or speaking forth the word of God or doctrine, what's the profit? All right, verse 7. And even things without life-giving sound, whether pipe or harp, except they give a distinction in the sound, how shall it be known what is piped or harped? Now, you know what he's saying? Unless somebody picks up an instrument that knows how to play it, how to bring out the right tone at the right time within the score, what have you got? Hey, you got a bunch of noise. In fact, as I was preparing for this, I couldn't help but think. I've been to a few concerts in my life, not many. I wish I could have had more. But especially if you go to a concert of a symphony orchestra, before they lift the curtain, what are those musicians doing back there? Oh, you've all nodding your heads. You know they're tuning their instruments, and it's just a bunch of gibberish and noise. There's no melody. There's no harmony. There's nothing worth listening to. You can't hardly wait until they're all ready and the curtain can go up and you can hear some music. All right, Paul is saying the same thing. See? Look at it again. Even things without life, musical instruments, when they're giving sound, whether it's a pipe or a harp, except they give a distinction in the sound. In other words, the right note at the right place and in the right timing.
How shall be known what is piped or harp? How can you make a melody? How would you know what song they're playing? Well, you don't, see? All right, next verse, verse 8. Now he's going

if the trumpet was blown right, they would know whether to retreat, attack, or whatever. And Paul is using the analogy. Now, what if? What if the trumpeter didn't know his commands? What if he's just blaring out a bunch of sounds? What would the poor troops do? Hey, they'd be sitting there looking at each other. What are we supposed to do? See? Confusion. All right, read on. Verse 9. So, likewise. See how plain this is? Likewise. Except you utter by the tongue, this tongue now, the organ, if you utter by the tongue words easy to be understood, how shall it be known what is spoken? For you shall speak into the air. Common sense? Yeah. In fact, I've even given the illustration before in one of the programs. I remember years ago I was reading a book by one of the deep, deep, deep thin theologians at that time, and I would have to just go back and read it over and over. And, it was just so hard to dig any of the truth out of it because it was written in such complicated language. So one morning while I was fixing breakfast and I was sitting there and I just read a paragraph to her. I said, honey, do you know anything the guy is saying? And she says, no, what's he saying? Well, I just spit it back out in plain, ordinary layman's language. Oh, is that what he said? Yeah. Well, you see, this is what has happened across the whole spectrum. We've got men that are so theologians, or they are such theologians, that they talk above the heads of the average individual. And you know what I'm talking about. And you pray with me. I want you to pray with me that every time I teach, I can take these same truths and keep it so simple that a six-year-old can understand it. And this is what Paul is saying. What good does it do to come in with high-sounding, intellectual, perfectly formed statements if people don't know what you're talking about? The Word of God is simple. I explained just yesterday the gospel to a man that I'm sure had never heard it before. And I put it down in such simple language that I know he went down my driveway with no doubt about what it would take to gain heaven. I don't know whether he will or not. But I'll tell you what, he's going to stand responsible someday because I laid it out as plain and simple as it can be laid out. And he just stood there and he said, never heard that before. Of course not. Most people don't. All right, now come on down in the text. Verse 10, there are, it may be, so many kinds of voices in the world, and none of them is without signification. Now you know what he's talking about? You go out even into the animal kingdom, and what are scientists learning more and more every day? That even the animals communicate one with another. Those of you who are quail hunters, boy, you bust up a covey, and the first thing, what do you start hearing? Oh, they start whistling. We scared up a wild turkey here a while back. We were out fishing, Iris and I. Our dog did. And boy, that old turkey went zooming across our fishing pond, and it wasn't long, and off in the distance, she started clucking. And her little poults were back in the woods, and they started answering. Well, what were they doing? They were communicating. And those sounds weren't gibberish. Those little turkey poults knew exactly what Mama was saying. And Mama knew exactly what they were saying. And we found it throughout the whole spectrum of the wild animal kingdom that they communicate. Sea creatures, they all communicate. And men, whatever our background, whether we're European or Asiatic or Russian or whatever, we all communicate. And this is what Paul is saying. That's the purpose. That's why God gave us that ability to communicate. All right? Then verse 11, therefore, if I know not the meaning of the voice, if I don't know what someone is saying, I shall be unto him that speaketh, and I'm going to put in the word, like a barbarian. What does that mean? Well, what's he talking about? He can't understand, see? What purpose is there in making a sound if it isn't going to communicate? All right, and he that speaketh is like a barbarian to me. So how much understanding will come between a barbarian, an uncivilized person, and a cultured man like Paul? Nothing. Absolutely nothing. All right, we're just about the end of the half hour already. Verse 12, even so you, for as much as you are zealous of spiritual things, seek that you may excel to the edifying or the promoting or the exhorting and lifting up of the church or the congregation. Not just one person. Or

0: or two, but the whole group. All right, reading on. Wherefore, let him that speaketh in an unknown tongue, here's that singular again, pray that he may interpret. Now, I know most of our tongues people, and I'm not condemning them, because the last verse of this chapter says he doesn't forbid it. But unless this sound can be reduced to something understandable, you're beating the air. And that's what this chapter is pointing out. Wherefore, let him, verse 13 again, let him that speaketh in an unknown tongue pray that he may interpret. For what purpose? To communicate. Otherwise, it's just so much lost energy, it's lost time, and we're going to see in our next half hour that it had gotten to the place, even in Corinth, where it was just causing commotion in the local congregation, and no one was being edified by it. All right, so the whole purpose of this chapter is in the spirit of love to bring these people to a solid understanding.
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4: 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We check in with fellow farm broadcaster Stephanie Hoff. Had a chance to visit with a few folks in the cattle industry as the border with Mexico is going to reopen to cattle. She gets some more insights and thoughts on this latest announcement.
6: For cattle feeders, the announcement marks an important step toward rebuilding supplies after months of restricted imports. Texas Cattle Feeders Association Chairman Leif Leroux says many feed yards have felt the impact of the closure, since the U.S. typically imports over 1 million head of cattle from Mexico every year.
7: From a

0: feed yard standpoint, about 15% of the inventories within the TCFA area were dependent upon the Mexico cattle. There's some individual feed yards that were as much as 50 to 65% of their population was cattle that were coming from old Mexico. In general, it sure hurts some of the feed yards. If you just go all the way back to thinking about, you've got that many less cattle with that much more buyer attention, then the purchase prices of all of the cattle just gets higher and higher.
1: LaRoe says reopening the border will provide relief in the cattle supply, but it won't immediately return the market to normal. Imports will resume gradually under strict inspection.
0: The thing about this border opening is it's a staged reopening. It's just one port. There's not going to be a flood of cattle that are going to be coming across from old Mexico. You've got stringent protocols, and it's going to be slow getting things going. But eventually, giving us the ability to normalize our businesses gives us some comfort.
1: While the industry welcomes the reopening, protecting the U.S. herd from New World screwworm remains the top priority. LaRoe says USDA's phased approach is designed to keep that risk low.
0: The lion's share of those cattle that are coming across from old Mexico, they're feeder cattle. So they're going to end up in a feed yard facility. Certain times of the year in the fall, then some of the lighter cattle, they may go out on wheat pastures and all of the above. But I mean, the reason why the border got opened is there's a really high level of confidence that we have this situation under control. And if you just look at it from a geographic standpoint, Douglas is in the state of Sonora, and you know they've been screwworm free since this deal started.
2: All righty. So we'll keep an eye on that. So, they're saying two producers should not expect a sudden shift in cattle supplies or prices either as we move ahead. But they're also saying market fundamentals are still driving the industry. So we'll get more details, follow that story and a whole lot more right here on CASM Radio.
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4: 1 Corinthians 10:13, no temptation has taken you that is not common to man. God is faithful, and he will not let you be tempted beyond your ability, but will, with the temptation, will also provide the way of escape, that you may be able to endure it. You know, no temptation is unique, and God himself is in charge of our temptations. He knows what our ability is to resist, and will use his sovereign power to make sure we're not tempted beyond it. Therefore, if we get tempted, we can know with absolute certainty that we can resist it. God will also provide the way of escape. This way will always be there. If you want to be happy and victorious in your Christian life, look for these fire escapes and be prepared to use them next time you smell the smoke. And that's the truth.
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0: his image.
1: Number three.
2: South Carolina has said its final goodbye to Senator Lindsey Graham at a public funeral in Columbia, honoring both his military and public service. Governor Henry McMaster.
0: His impact was enormous, and I'm confident, as are you, that there will never be another Lindsey Graham.
2: Graham represented South Carolina in the Senate for more than three decades. The CDC reports that cases of cyclosporiasis, an intestinal illness known to cause explosive diarrhea, has topped 18,000 in 45 states. The father of a 10-year-old rescued from rough surf off the California coast said he is grateful to the teenage lifeguard who saved his son, Sumit Rai.
3: For him to take that kind of leadership and, you know, go out and have that type of courage and bravery to go out and save someone else's life is remarkable, and I cannot thank him enough.
2: The incident was captured on video. If you've been feeling bored or unmotivated at work, you're not alone. Good Morning America reports more workers are experiencing career rust out, which is when you feel disengaged at work because you no longer feel challenged or inspired.
4: Yeah. So go find another job. Oh, wait, you can't really in this environment.
2: I don't even know how you would fix something like this. Like, if you're not feeling motivated, isn't that something that's got to be like... Like, you can't teach motivation.
4: Somebody needs to come along and kick you in the pants, I think. Mm-hmm. Yeah. Mm. 6 minutes now in front of the hour.
5: That'll be $84.52.
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Thanks for being with us. Most homeowners spend their weekends tackling a to-do list. A Connecticut woman named Lauren Beretta spends hers digging through historical records, tracking down descendants of former owners and piecing together the lives of the families who called her 160-year-old home.

0: home their own. People.com says the project was a part of the plan when she and her husband purchased the waterfront property. As experienced home restorers, they expected the challenge would be bringing the aging house back to life, not uncovering the stories of people who had lived there for more than a century. While researching the property's history, she discovered it was likely built around 1860 by a sea captain. She eventually found the grandchildren of the home's third owners. They are siblings now in their 80s, living in California. Other discoveries include a forgotten pet cemetery tucked into the backyard, her newest research project. For Nicole Murray and Dom Savino, I'm Gordon Deal. Thanks for listening to This Morning, America's First News.
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10: For Chasm Radio, I am Farm Director Joe Gill. We check in with fellow farm broadcaster Stephanie Hoff. Had a chance to visit with a few folks in the cattle industry as the border with Mexico is going to reopen to cattle. She gets some more insights and thoughts on this latest announcement.
11: For cattle feeders, the announcement marks an important step toward rebuilding supplies after months of restricted imports. Texas Cattle Feeders Association Chairman Leif Leroux says many feed yards have felt the impact of the closure. Since the U.S. typically imports over a million head of cattle from Mexico every year.
12: From a feed yard standpoint, about 15% of the inventories within the TCFA area were dependent upon the Mexico cattle. There's some individual feed yards that were as much as 50 to 65% of their population was cattle that were coming from old Mexico. In general, it sure hurts some of the feed yards. If you just go all the way back to thinking about, you've got that many less cattle with that much more buyer attention, then the purchase prices of all of the cattle just gets higher and higher.
11: LaRoe says reopening the border will provide relief in the cattle supply, but it won't immediately return the market to normal. Imports will resume gradually under strict inspection.
12: The thing about this border opening is it's a staged reopening.

0: It's just one port. There's not going to be a flood of cattle that are going to be coming across from Old Mexico. You've got stringent protocols, and it's going to be slow getting things going. But eventually, giving us the ability to normalize our businesses gives us some comfort.
1: While the industry welcomes the reopening, protecting the U.S. herd from New World screwworm remains the top priority. LaRose says USDA's phased approach is designed to keep that risk low.
0: The lion's share of those cattle that are coming across from Old Mexico, they're feeder cattle. So they're going to end up in a feed yard facility. Certain times of the year in the fall, then some of the lighter cattle, they may go out on wheat pastures and all of the above. But I mean, the reason why the border got opened is there's a really high level of confidence that we have this situation under control. And if you just look at it from a geographic standpoint, Douglas is in the state of Sonora, and they've been screwworm free since this deal started.
2: Alrighty, so we'll keep an eye on that. So, they're saying two producers should not expect a sudden shift in cattle supplies or prices either as we move ahead. But they're also saying market fundamentals are still driving the industry. So we'll get more details, follow that story and a whole lot more right here on CASM Radio.
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6: 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In Psalm 91, we see these words, "For he will command his angels concerning you to guard you in all your ways." And in Hebrews 1:14, "Are they not all ministering spirits sent out to serve?" 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And that's the truth.
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0: China, unfair trade practices. There are so many issues that are being tariffed as remedies that now the lawsuits are aimed at, well, these remedies are overly broad.
1: We're speaking with Michelle Schultz, international trade attorney, also founder and managing partner of Schultz Trade Law in Dallas. Small businesses have had some measure of legal success here, right, in challenging the tariffs?
0: They have. We have clients of all sizes, and we've recovered over $5 million in refunds already since May in IEEPA refunds. That's only one type of tariff, and there still are a lot of refunds that importers haven't even recovered because they either haven't filed or they didn't know how to file. So it's a small amount when you consider the whole. But, yeah, some small importers are very happy because they've been able to succeed in recouping some of the duties that they've paid.
1: Yeah. All right. So in regards to the most recent tariffs here, what are you telling clients?
0: In regards to the most recent tariffs, they can file a lawsuit. They can file a protest. Protests are typically the way to go as far as administrative remedies. They're less expensive than filing a lawsuit, and they're an administrative response that you can file with the Customs and Border Protection port. They're simpler, faster, and they will preserve your right to contest the amount on your entry. On the other hand, you may need to get a lawsuit in because if your entry liquidates and you don't have a protest on file, there's a chance that the administration could still enforce the tariff down the road.
1: Good insight. Thanks, Michelle. Michelle Schultz, founder of Schultz Trade Law in Dallas. 20 minutes now in front of the hour on This Morning, America's First News. Coming up next, what it's like to live in a town that smells of rotten fish sauce.
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3: Thanks for being with us. Learning a new language is good for your brain. Being able to speak and understand another tongue offers a form of mental stimulation. Researchers have found that being multilingual may delay dementia diagnoses. Knowing more than one language and practicing it often is akin to constantly strength training your brain. Being multilingual changes how your brain functions and how it's structured. Want to try it? You can more formally study in a class or perhaps through an app such as Duolingo or Rosetta Stone. Websites such as iTalki and Verbling can help connect you with online tutors. You can even watch shows or listen to music in that language, which will help you with the sounds. But the key to language is using it, especially in conversation. 8 minutes now in front of the hour on This Morning. Once again, here's Nicole Murray.
4: And now, the three big things you need to know. Number one.
5: The U.S. military has carried out a new wave of strikes on Iran in what American officials say is in response to the surprise missile attack on U.S. forces in Jordan. North Carolina Senator Ted Budd on ABC News.
6: American strength is going to prevail in the end, hopefully very soon. We just need to give the president all the negotiating tools at his disposal anytime he comes to the table with Iran.
5: Separately, Kuwait's military said an Iranian strike hit a Chinese firm's building in the country this morning, severely damaging the structure and killing a worker.
4: Number two.
5: The Senate Judiciary Committee has postponed its vote on whether to advance Todd Blanche's nomination to be Attorney General. The delay comes after Texas Senator John Cornyn and North Carolina Senator Tom Tillis warned they would vote against Blanche unless the administration permanently abolishes the $1.8 billion anti-weaponization fund. Cornyn speaking out.
7: As I told you earlier, it was not responsive to my concerns. I mean, we've heard from them. It's just that they refused to commit to writing what he testified to under oath.
4: Number three.
5: South Carolina has said its final goodbye to Senator Lindsey Graham at a public funeral in Columbia, honoring both his military and public service. Former Representative Trey Gowdy, who was a longtime friend of Graham.
8: And I can tell you right now, he would be looking down on us, wondering why there weren't more people here. And why Governor McMaster had not already named the city of Columbia after him.
5: Graham represented South Carolina in the Senate for more than three decades. The CDC reports that cases of cyclosporiasis, an intestinal illness known to cause explosive diarrhea, have topped 18,000 in 45 states. The American Red Cross

0: has declared a national blood supply crisis, with donation levels falling to four-year summer low. The Washington Post reports that the stress of being poor can actually cause long-term damage to your brain.
1: Yeah, I don't think it has to do as much with being poor as it does with just stress, period.
0: Yeah,
1: of any
0: yeah.
1: kind, family stress. Not you know, not just money stress, in my opinion.
0: Well, financial stress is kind of on another level in my mind. You know what I mean?
1: Yeah.
0: Imagine one day you get, like, prescribed money to make you feel better or something.
1: Was somebody just handing out money to you?
0: I mean, wouldn't that be fun? You like, oh, here, baby, you're stressed. Here's $500.
1: 6 minutes now in front of the hour.
2: That'll be $84.52.
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2: Yes, so let's do a quick blessing of those cows. So we ask a blessing upon these cows and all the cows in the listening audience. We ask you, we know that many, Joe, I know many people milk their cows to Chasm Radio. Many barns I've been into, that's the music and the radio they like to listen to where they milk. So we ask a blessing upon these cows and all the cows in our listening audience, that God who created them continues to make all of our farmers good stewards and can take good care of their cows and their animals and their families and their farms. And so we ask a blessing upon all of these and a blessing upon the milkers today. May they have lots of strength and energy and a lot of joy as they touch these cows. And we ask a blessing in the name of the Father and of the Son and of the Holy Spirit. Amen.
3: Almighty God, we are in need of rain. We realize now, looking up into the sky, what a marvel even the least drop of rain really is. To think that so much water can really fall out of the sky, which now is empty and clear, we place our trust in you. We are sure that you know our needs, but you want us to ask you anyway to show you that we know we are dependent upon you for rain. Look to our dry hills and fields and gardens, dear God, and bless them with the living blessing of soft rain. Then the land will rejoice and rivers will sing your praises, and the hearts of all will be made glad. We ask these blessings through Christ our Lord.
4: Amen.

0: Good morning. It is a Thursday morning here in central Minnesota. Thursday, it is July 30th, year 2026. We have 70 degrees here to kick off your Thursday morning. I hope your morning finds you healthy and happy where you are at. I'm Joe Gill. Man, right now, 70 degrees, 70 our temp, humidity 96%, our pressure steady at 29.97. Here this morning. Let's get things all started off. A look at your weather forecast coming up. Right now, some morning news and a look at world and national news here already at 6:05 on Chasm Radio. Good morning.
1: NBC News Radio, I'm Michael Kastner. A new report says China is sending up to 400 handheld missile launchers to Iran. More from Tammy Trujillo.
2: Reuters says Iran purchased hundreds of shoulder-fired air defense systems along with Chinese missiles for about $70 million and is expected to receive the first shipment within weeks. The report says the deal was made with a Hong Kong company that's acting as an intermediary between Iran and the Chinese supplier. China's foreign ministry, however, is calling the report completely groundless and says China has consistently played a role in ending Iran's conflict with the U.S.
1: The U.S. has completed another wave of strikes on Iran. In a post on X, U.S. Central Command said the strikes hit dozens of targets in response to Tuesday night's attacks by Iran on American forces in the Middle East. CENTCOM said all of the Iranian missiles launched during those attacks were successfully intercepted. Senator Rand Paul wants to hold Dr. Anthony Fauci in contempt of Congress after Fauci wouldn't answer questions related to COVID-19 on Wednesday. The former White House medical advisor appeared in front of a Republican-led Senate panel but invoked the Fifth Amendment more than 100 times. Cyclosporiasis, the parasitic infection linked to explosive diarrhea, has now spread to 45 states. More from Sarah Lee Kessler.
3: There have been 6,700 lab-confirmed cases so far, with the CDC saying it's investigating more than 11,000 others. The Federal Health Agency also says at least 423 people have been hospitalized, but there have been no deaths. The outbreak, which is caused by ingesting food or water that contains cyclospora bacteria, began 3 months ago.
1: At least 30 people are confirmed dead in Tuesday's earthquake in Japan. The magnitude 6.8 earthquake on the island of Kyushu destroyed or damaged numerous buildings, including a busy shopping mall. Michael Kastner, NBC News Radio.
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5: Minnesota News Network, I'm Jason Dinesen. Minnesota regulators are reviewing proposed changes to the long-delayed North Met copper-nickel mining project. DNR Assistant Commissioner Jess Richards says the updated plan includes changes to mining operations, ore transportation, and tailings storage near Hoyt Lakes.
6: DNR is committed to a transparent and rigorous independent review process. We're really at just the early stages of this now, and our purpose is to look at the proposed project changes and determine whether additional environmental review is necessary.
5: The DNR expects to decide within about a month whether a supplemental environmental review is required. The Minnesota Department of Employment and Economic Development has announced $1.9 million for seven contamination cleanup and

0: investigation projects statewide. These grants will support the investigation or cleanup of more than 18 acres of contaminated land. Some of the locations of these projects are Minneapolis, St. Paul, Hibbing, and Virginia. A new national initiative introduced Wednesday in Chicago would give Americans the right to sue ICE agents who violate their constitutional rights. Minnesota State Senator Omar Fateh says Democrats here will continue to fight for those laws at the state level.
1: Here, when we come back into session with a new legislature, we will renew the fight to defend rights, restore local control, and hold agents and their bosses accountable for what happened in the state of Minnesota, so that can never be allowed to happen anywhere ever again.
0: Anti-ICE legislation passed the Minnesota Senate last session by one vote, but it failed to get enough support in the House. Minnesota Democratic Senator Amy Klobuchar is backing legislation aimed at improving air quality monitoring during wildfire season. For more, visit MinnesotaNewsNetwork.com. This is MNN.
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5: 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Kyler Murray and J.J. McCarthy will battle at quarterback. Juwan Jennings joins the receiving core and Brian Flores adds more pieces to a stellar defense on the defensive line and backfield. 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
7: Partial sunshine develops here for today. We'll see a high in the upper 80s. Winds out of the south around 5 to 15 miles per hour. And then for tonight, a chance for showers and thunderstorms. Cloudy with a low near 66. By Friday, a chance for rain early on, then decreasing clouds, a high around 82 degrees. Saturday, sunshine with a high around 84. Sunday, we'll see plenty of blue skies and sun high of 85 degrees. From the Weatherology Weather Center, I'm meteorologist Jennifer Wojcicki on AM 1150 KASM.
8: All right, Jennifer, 70 right now. Yesterday's high was 88. Yesterday's low 69. We did add 27 growing degree days yesterday. So right now we're at 1529. I should see another daytime high of 88. Should see that chance of rain enter the forecast tonight. They're saying maybe a quarter inch or a little over, 65% chance tonight, 50% chance of a tenth on Friday. Now it seems like they're dialing back because yesterday morning they were talking maybe an episode or two of maybe a half inch or up to an inch, and now it seems like that got dialed back a little bit, so we'll have to wait or check in with Weatherology here a little bit later on in the morning and see if that's going to remain consistent or if we just need to be patient and hold our horses here. Average high for today, 83. That is our average high. Average low is 62. On our way to 88 today for a daytime high. Look at some weather details. Just a reminder as well, we will have an extended Super Edition at the Fair of Your Party Line program. Super Edition, as I mean, extended from 9:15 till 11 o'clock today and tomorrow here on Chasm Radio. We'll be broadcasting live, talk to some of our show sponsors, some of the 4-H'ers and others who are moving and grooving at the Stearns County Fair. So tune in for that. It is senior day today at the Stearns County Fair as well. So we'll have that extended morning show. So therefore, we'll have your Agri Talk program. That'll be coming up at 2:06. Yeah, 2:06 today and tomorrow as well here on Chasm Radio. 70 degrees right now. We welcome in Susan Littlefield.
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10: Welcome once again to Inside Dairy. We're going to wrap up our conversation today talking about isoacids and rumen efficiency health in your dairy cattle. Jeff Tukowski is with Zinpro.
11: You know, many of them are able to predict microbial protein yield. And a lot of nutritionists using some of these more advanced dynamic models may be able to see isoacid balance in their models, particularly if they're using a CNCPS-based system. They'll be able to see the balance of these isoacids for themselves. And then we would encourage them to give us a ring, give us a shout, and we can help with the interpretation and get people on this path to putting the rumen first and increasing efficiency, health, and production.
10: I think that's a great trend we need for the second half of 26. So perfect.
11: Yeah.
10: Anything else you'd like to add, Jeff, or did we hit it all?
11: No, we hit a good part of it. I guess the only thing I'd call out that we didn't emphasize as much as we should be is that this technology and supplementing the natural occurrence of isoacids in the rumen, with Isoferm, we've had particularly good success in transition cows. And again, this is a combination of what's going on in the rumen and what's going on post-ruminally with metabolic health.
10: We'll be back in just a moment where we're going to learn more about gut health in our dairy cattle and the important role that isoacids play in the rumen. This is Inside Dairy.
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10: Welcome back now to Inside Dairy. We continue wrapping up our conversation today with Jeff Tukowski. He is with Zinpro, as we've been talking the last couple of days, about the holy grail of nutrition, and that happens to deal with your gut health and isoacids.
11: Very, very, very repeatable results to improve transition cow outcomes, better health outcomes, better startup milks, better peak milks. So I really encourage folks and to look at, even just that aspect of those improvements. The transition cow health is kind of like the holy grail in dairy cattle nutrition, and we've had very good results improving outcomes in that stage of lactation. So I'd really encourage folks to look at least that portion of it.
10: Yeah, and then I think, you talk about that transition, and I think about those first calf heifers as they step into that role. I can't imagine just the whole internal craziness that is going on as they're learning to produce milk and they're trying to eat and all that, those factors that weigh into. There's got to be a whole new stress level that really hasn't been talked about for these girls.

0: Yes, and so interestingly, one of the things that we observe with these first lactation animals, and I know that we've been harping on this for, you know, literally a couple of decades, like back when I was in grad school 25 years ago, this was a real, hot topic, is that we're putting these heifers into some of these herds less mature than we'd like. There's a rush to get these animals into the milking string. So some of them are less mature than we'd like them to be.
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3: Good morning. Already coming up on 620. These mornings just melt away. Lots going on and a lot coming up this morning. It is 620. Let's track down Morning Farm News and Brownfield.
2: Reorg update. Hello, everyone. I'm Mark Dorenkamp with Agribusiness News on Brownfield. Pioneer didn't become the number one corn and soybean seed brand in the U.S. without earning that title. But they're not finished. They'll keep doing what it takes to stay number one. The deputy secretary with the USDA says the agency is well into implementing its announced reorganization plans. Stephen Vaden says the goal of relocating several mission areas into five regional hubs is to improve cost savings and efficiency.
4: And that's by getting more of our employees closer to the people that we serve and save money doing so by shedding buildings here in Washington, D.C., which have $2 billion worth of backlog maintenance and are more than 60% empty.
2: Vaden says most elements of the agency's reorganization are expected to be completed by the end of the year. The USDA says it is working with farmers and ranchers to improve its data collection process. Brownfield's Aaron Anderson filed this report from the Indiana Ag Policy Summit.
5: Dr. Scott Hutchins, Undersecretary for Research, Education, and Economics, says increased producer participation is critical to providing a more accurate data set.
6: They provide us allows us to provide them better programs and better insights. We know we have to earn that trust. We know we have to use the data in a way that is reflective of what is actually happening in agriculture. But we think that we can always improve. We can be more transparent.
5: He tells Brownfield the agency's reorganization effort could help strengthen face-to-face interactions with farmers and researchers.
6: I want to have my scientists in those rooms. I want them to be able to hear and understand and feel the kinds of things that we need to do. And so moving into the regions like Purdue and other places gives us the opportunity to even amplify that further.
5: From Columbus, Indiana, I'm Aaron Anderson for Brownfield.
2: An agronomist in South Dakota says expanding drought conditions are raising concerns for crop growers across the region. Brownfield's Brent Barnett reports from Freeman, South Dakota.
7: Stu Carlson with Hogemeyer tells Brownfield many of the state's corn and soybean producers are once again confronting increasingly dry conditions.
8: Drought the last 3 years really has been concerning, especially when it turns this hot and this dry. It's definitely cut back on some yield.
7: He says this year's crop is looking better than expected, but it could be short-lived.
8: They only can hang on for so long. We went into the year with not much for subsoil moisture, so, well, we need rain bad.
7: Carlson says disease pressure in both crops has remained relatively low. I'm Brent Barnett, Brownfield.
2: And U.S. ethanol production last week was a multi-month high. The U.S. Energy Information Administration says production averaged 1,133 barrels per day, the second highest on record, rising 39,000 on the week and 37,000 on the year. I'm Mark Dorenkamp with Brownfield Ag News.
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0: Good morning. We'll look at a few market details here on Chasm Radio this morning. Let's take a look at Wall Street yesterday, sharply lower.
1: It comes after the Federal Reserve's decision to leave interest rates unchanged. It's the fifth straight time the Fed has kept rates steady. This is also the second rate decision under new Federal Reserve Chair Kevin Warsh. At the closing bell, the Dow Jones Industrial Average plunged 1,153 points, closing at 51,594. The S&P 500 fell 112 points to 7,316, and the NASDAQ dropped 433 points to 24,442. With your market recap, I'm Sarah Lee Kessler.
0: All right, Sarah Lee, thank you. Gas prices on the way in. Did see gas at 384. Also, unleaded 88 was at 381. That was on the way in this morning. And Scott Carr reporting as well, hearing some words that we could see gas prices take a jump up even more. His comments on his report from yesterday.
2: This week, the head of the petroleum analysis at Gas Buddy, Patrick DeHaan, says that in about a week, Americans are going to see all new records set for the highest gas prices ever in August, even compared with 2022. Gas prices in the U.S. are now higher by more than 30% since the start of the war with Iran. The current national average for a gallon is just over $4. I'm Scott Carr in Washington.
0: Boy, that sounds exciting, doesn't it? No, not really, no. Let's take a look. Sorry, sometimes you just got to insert laughter to make things feel better, right? There you go. You look at grain futures here this morning. September corn, 2.5 higher, 451.5. December corn, 2.5 higher, 474.25. March corn, 2.25 higher at 489.5. Soybean futures, August right now, 1.25 higher, 1179.25. September beans are 2.5 higher, 1178.5. November soybean futures are 2.5 higher at 1195.25. Soybean meal, just a few quarters up or down. Same story, soybean oil, pretty quiet, 12 to 17 cents higher. Wheat futures right now over 20 cents higher here this morning. September wheat in Chicago, 22.25 higher, 683.25. December wheat is 22.5 higher at just over 7 buckaroos. Herd red winter wheat for September, 24.5 higher, 750.25. December, 24.5 higher, 765.25. A look over at Minneapolis spring wheat, September, 18 cents higher, 723. December, 17.25 higher, 745.5. September oats, no change at 312.5. About milk futures right now, July milk is 13 cents lower, 15.64. August milk, 8 cents down at 16.50. September milk is 3 cents lower at 16.86. That market needs a big boost here as we move ahead into August. You look at a few early morning markets already coming up on 6:30 here. Some local news in the Minnesota News Network.
3: Minnesota News Network, I'm Jason Dinesen. Minnesota regulators are reviewing proposed changes to the long-delayed North Met copper-nickel mining project. DNR Assistant Commissioner Jess Richards says the updated plan includes changes to mining operations, ore transportation, and tailings storage near Hoyt Lakes.
4: DNR is committed to a transparent and rigorous independent review process. We're really at just the early stages of this now, and our purpose is to look at the proposed project changes and determine whether additional environmental review is necessary.
3: The DNR expects to decide within about a month whether a supplemental environmental review is needed. The Minnesota Department of Employment and Economic Development has announced $1.9 million for 7 contamination cleanup and investigation projects statewide. For more on these and other stories, visit MinnesotaNewsNetwork.com. 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
16: Soybeans were lower on profit taking in the final trading session of the week. The USDA reported a couple of flash sales.
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21: 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The good news is that Stearns Conservation District is here to help. Whether your erosion concerns can be addressed through management, or you'd like trees to protect your buildings, our knowledgeable staff are here ready to work with you. 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
0: Good morning. Hope you're doing well. Yes, a lot going on here in central Minnesota. Our fair live fair coverage will be starting at 9:15 here on Party Line, running until 11, and then we'll have reports throughout the day as well here on Chasm Radio. 70 degrees right now, your morning extension update.
22: This is Brenda Miller, University of Minnesota Extension Educator. Tis the season for flies. House flies, stable flies, face flies, horn flies, and all other annoying biting flies. Sometimes they seem so bad you wonder how to even begin to manage the population. I've been hearing a lot about fly control, and there are lots of different tools that farms can use to keep fly populations in check. The life cycle of a stable fly is approximately 12 to 20 days, but can be up to 28 days in length depending on the environmental conditions. The adult female may lay up to 800 eggs in her lifetime. Eggs hatch in 12 to 24 hours, go through the larvae and pupae stage, and can fly within 1 hour of pupae emergence. Adults will be able to mate 3 to 5 days after emergence, and once mated, a female will start to lay eggs 5 to 8 days post-emergence. Feed-through fly control is a great method to use. It works on all of those types of flies that I mentioned earlier, and it prevents flies from developing in and emerging from the manure of livestock where flies lay their eggs. It works by disrupting the fly's life cycle, thus preventing them from maturing. It can be fed to all ages of animals, and it is not dairy cow specific. All you do is add it to the feed ration or provide a lick tub, and it does the rest. There are other types of feed-through fly control on the market. Choose one that will work best for your farm. If you choose this type of fly control for maximum results, follow the 30-30 rule. Begin feeding it 30 days before flies begin to appear. Continue throughout the summer and into the fall until cold weather reduces or ends fly activity, and 30 days past the first frost to minimize overwintering pupae. Sticky fly traps work well too. There are tons of those on the market today. There's fly tape that's about 1/2 inch wide, and it can be all the way out to 12 inches wide. So depending on what works best for your operation, all you have to do is pull out however much you need, and when that tape is full, dispose of it and repeat the process. Sticky fly traps work well, or tape work well in milkrooms, barns, pens, and even your house. Bag-type disposable fly traps work great in other situations as well. These types of fly traps use some kind of attractant to lure those flies in. Depending on the trap, you just have to mix a little packet of attractant with water and away you go. Hang it up and watch it fill up. The flies have to enter through a small opening, they drink the juice, they can't find their way out, and ultimately die. Dispose of that bag when it's full and repeat the process. We use this kind of fly trap at our farm at home when I was growing up, especially around the calf hutches in the summer. We would hang them from the tree branches right above the hutches, and it really helped with the flies, as you could definitely tell when they were getting full without even looking at them, as the flies would get much worse around when feeding calves, and it's no fun to have flies biting your legs when you're trying to feed those calves. Some other types of fly control would be porons, dust bags, and cattle rubs. There are lots and lots of options to choose from in this category. Pick one that works best for your farm. Porons work great. They can be used for all ages and can be used in a cattle rub as well, so dual purpose. A few other options for fly control would be ear tags, spray, walk-through vacuum systems, and mineral. Regardless of which type of fly control method you choose, keep your pens, stalls, and hutches clean and dry. Having a good ventilation system in those barns and pens

0: 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Use appropriate additional fly control methods as you can, and don't be afraid to try different ones. 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
1: Your extension update, Brenda Miller, joining us here this morning on CHASM Radio. Yes, indeed. Right now we make our way over to, oh, let's see here, Mike Pearson and your Farm Progress America. That's up next.
2: This is Farm Progress America. I'm Mike Pearson with news and commentary from America's most essential industry, agriculture. 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The groups wrote to Chairman Chuck Grassley of Iowa and Ranking Member Richard Durbin of Illinois on July 13th, asking those senators to push the Justice Department to complete its work and raise the matter at the upcoming Attorney General confirmation hearing. Federal investigations into the fertilizer industry are currently ongoing by two separate executive agencies. The Justice Department opened criminal and civil investigations into possible price collusion through its antitrust office in Chicago. Reporting earlier this spring identified the companies under scrutiny as Nutrient and Mosaic in phosphate and potash, and CF Industries, Koch, and Yara International in nitrogen. In addition, Federal Trade Commission Chairman Andrew Ferguson announced a separate investigation in late May at a grower meeting in Texas. He confirmed in June that his agency has issued subpoenas. Several states have joined that effort as well. Many of the farmer concerns stem from concentration in the industry. As Agriculture Department figures show, the number of nitrogen fertilizer producers fell from 46 to 13 between 1984 and 2008. Four companies now control roughly 75% of the domestic nitrogen market, and university research puts two companies at nearly 100% of the potash market. The letter from the growers faults both agencies for 20 years of weak antitrust enforcement. A spring survey by the American Farm Bureau Federation found roughly 70% of farmers could not afford all of the fertilizer they needed this season. Caitlin Taylor, Public Policy Director at the Nebraska Corn Growers Association, said producers deserve more transparency about what recent mergers have done to the market. I'll have more when we come back.
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1: 71 degrees to look at weather. What do we have going on for you here today? Should see a daytime high of 88 degrees. They always say 88 is super great, but I beg to differ today. Yeah, 88 is okay. We'll deal with it, right? 81 should see a little cloud cover, a warm south wind at 8 to 15. Thursday night, tonight 66. They're saying a chance of rain, 65% chance. They're saying maybe a quarter inch or more. I know they've dialed back. I know yesterday they were talking like an inch or so, and I'm not seeing that in the forecast anymore, so maybe they'll throw that back in there. But as we all know with rain, yeah, we don't have control. There's only one department that's got control of that, and we don't have a say. So 66 tonight, we'll see. Hopefully we get that shot of rain, huh? Maybe another 10th on Friday. They're saying a 50-50 chance. It's kind of like what Mom and Dad said when we went on a car ride as kids. Are we going to stop and get ice cream? Ah, there's a 50-50 chance. 82 on Friday for a daytime high. Friday night, 59. Let's see, Saturday, 84. Looks like a nice day. 83 on Sunday. Nice day for church day Sunday. Monday, 85. A nice cooler start there. Looks like cooler temps here for Farm Fest. Tuesday, 78. Wednesday, 79. We'll take that. Yes, we will. Mm-hmm. 71 degrees. Yeah, everybody got ice cream but me. That's true, yeah. As you see me nowadays, you can tell I haven't skipped on a meal. So, 71 degrees here this morning. There you go. Look at some egg weather details here on Chasm Radio. 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
1: Good morning. Let's go to the Boulder Tap House. Boulder Tap House, yeah, where you can build your own burger at the Boulder Tap House. 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Maybe you want two patties. Maybe you want extra pickles. Maybe you want ketchup, mustard, and barbecue sauce. Maybe you want a fried egg. Heck, maybe you want a slab of peanut butter. You can do it any way you want at the Boulder Tap House. And, of course, it is a tap house. So get your favorite beer. Uh-huh, right there on tap. I bet you'll find it. Boulder Tap House in St. Cloud. 6:48 right now here in central Minnesota. Hope you're doing well here this morning. Well, it is that time of year. Here's a good one for you from Mr. Ben Shermer's Entertain. It's only right for fair time.

0: There you go, Ben Shermers. Yes. Yeah, good luck to all the demo guys and gals and crews who are going to be doing that here this week. You betcha where you are. Yeah, good luck on that. Be careful, be safe, but have fun. You bet. 71 degrees here in central Minnesota. I got one big memory from the demo derby when I was a kid. I remember my brother Kevin was in the demo derby a couple years. I think my brother Mike was in the demo derby. I remember cleaning his demo car when I was a kid. I remember I stayed up till like 9:30 at night. That was late. I think I was the sweeper person where I was just cleaning out every nook and cranny. That was all I could do, but I felt like I was a part of the crew. I think the rest of the crew was drinking beer and laughing the whole time, but I remember that. And then I remember my brother Kevin was in it in the demo derby in Sauk Center, and his car kept starting on fire. I was so nervous. I think my gut was in my throat. I think that thing started on fire like three times. I got so nervous. And then the car got so smashed up in the back where the trunk was pretty much vertical, stuck in the air, and they had to like haul his car off. I remember feeling like a sense of relief, like, oh, he's done. Okay, don't gotta worry about that. And then off in the distance, I could see my brother Chubb was on the pit crew, and he had a big sledgehammer, and he was smacking down that trunk to square that off and flatten that out. And I'm like, no, don't do that. And then 10 minutes later, guess what? There came that car back in. It came back in the ring, and I'm like, okay, there the anxiety kicked in again. And I think it started on fire one more time, and then when they snapped the stick off, I'm like, okay, now I can relax. Everybody's safe, right? Still remember that as a kid, and that had to be, oh, geez. I don't know, 35 years ago? It's weird. I can almost remember where I was sitting, too. Oh, yeah. Good luck to everybody. 6:53, we got more coming up.
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0: 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We'll do that coming up on Friday at about 3:15. And you know,

0: Chad, if you don't know Chad, you'll get to know Chad and what they do more at Pine Country Bank coming up at 3:15 on Friday afternoon, one of our fair sponsors here on Chasm Radio. 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
0: Good morning, local temps. 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
0: Hey, look at area temps here this morning. What do we have going on around central Minnesota and the state? Let's see, your Twin Cities metro area, 74 degrees. We have Bemidji, 72. Roseau, 76. We have Crookston at 75. Moorhead at 73. Park Rapids at 70. My sister in Detroit Lakes texting in. And her text says, I'm texting for me and the neighbor Susie. They're together already before 7 o'clock. That can only mean trouble, right? And Susie chimed in and said, I heard it's senior day at the Stearns County Fair. That's why I'm bringing your sister. Oh, boy. Don't think she was ready for that. But, yeah. They heard... What did they hear about? Oh, they said bingo opens at noon at the fair today. So, therefore, I think they're going to come down and take a look. And also, oh, that's why Susie loves horses. It's the open class horse judging there in the outdoor arena starting at 10. So, you might see Susie and the sis kind of peering over the gate down there. Yeah. Susie's hoping to stick around for the 4-H sheep show at 2. And then Susie's not going to tell you, but she might stick around for the hot dog eating contest at 5. I don't think she's going to make it back for chores unless she got a fill-in, but Susie and the sis might be at the fair today. I don't know. At least that's what they tell me. He said 73 degrees. Wherever you are driving, girls, be careful, okay? Be nice to each other today. Grand Rapids at 71. We have Duluth at 73, Eveleth at 74, more closer to home, Fergus at 72, Alec at 73, Glenwood at 71, St. Cloud 69, Brainerd at 69, Mora 68, Montevideo 72,

0: Marshall is at 73. Redwood Falls, 69. New Ulm at 70. Rochester at 65 degrees. Some local temps here this morning. 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Once again, look at Wall Street yesterday closing sharply lower.
1: It comes after the Federal Reserve's decision to leave interest rates unchanged. It's the fifth straight time the Fed has kept rates steady. This is also the second rate decision under new Federal Reserve Chair Kevin Warsh. At the closing bell, the Dow Jones Industrial Average plunged 1,153 points, closing at 51,594. The S&P 500 fell 112 points to 73,316, and the NASDAQ dropped 433 points to 24,442. With your market recap, I'm Sarah Lee Kessler.
0: All right, Sarah Lee, thank you very much. A look at livestock yesterday. We did see live cattle higher. August, 42.5 higher, 227.90. October live cattle, $1.80 higher at 223.97. December live cattle, $2.02 higher, 223.32. In the feeder cattle, August, $1.20 higher, $3.44.27. September feeder cattle, $1.42 higher, at $3.38.65. October feeder cattle, $2.80 higher, at $3.29.62. Lean hogs were lower yesterday. We did see August lean hogs, $2.42 lower, just under $1.01. October lean hogs, $2.57 lower, $85.70. December hogs, $2.47 lower at $77.20. There you go. Look at a few early morning markets. 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
0: 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Good morning. We do have 71 degrees. That is our current temp. Right now, some news, world and national news.
3: NBC News Radio, I'm Michael Kastner. The U.S. has completed another wave of strikes on Iran after President Trump promised to hit the country very hard for targeting U.S. troops. UK's Defense Secretary Wes Streeting says Britain is pushing for de-escalation.
4: That's clearly in everyone's interest, given the impact that this war is having on shipping in the Strait of Hormuz and the economic price that we're all paying as a result.
3: In a post on X, U.S. Central Command said the strikes hit dozens of targets in response to Iran's Tuesday night attacks on American forces in the Middle East. It said all of the Iranian missiles launched during those attacks were successfully intercepted. Kentucky Senator Rand Paul says he will move to hold Dr. Anthony Fauci in contempt of Congress after Fauci refused to answer questions related to COVID-19 on Wednesday.
5: On the advice of counsel, I respectfully decline to answer based upon my rights under the Fifth Amendment to the Constitution.
3: Fauci appeared in front of a Republican-led Senate panel but invoked the Fifth more than 100 times. He said it was to avoid Republicans possibly using his testimony to prosecute him for perjury. Todd Blanche's nomination for U.S. Attorney General is on life support as a key vote withhold support over a disputed Justice Department fund. More from Mark Mayfield.
6: Texas Senator John Cornyn said on Wednesday he will not vote for Blanche until the department provides a written commitment permanently ending a proposed $1.8 billion anti-weaponization fund. The Justice Department says it has submitted a written proposal to address Cornyn's concerns, though the senator says it does not meet his request.
3: The trial of the Massachusetts mom accused of killing her three kids continues today. Lindsay Clancy claims she was suffering from postpartum psychosis when she strangled her 5-year-old, 3-year-old, and 8-month-old in 2023. Michael Kastner, NBC News Radio.
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8: Minnesota News Network, I'm Jason Dinesen. Minnesota regulators are reviewing proposed changes to the long-delayed North Met copper-nickel mining project. Minnesota officials say any new environmental review of the project would likely be considered by the state alone. DNR Assistant Commissioner Jess Richards says the original review was a joint state-federal effort, but legal and procedural changes have complicated that approach.
9: There's specific timelines that have to be met in federal law that don't line up with some of the mandatory things that we have in state law for public participation. And specific timelines that we have in state law, they just don't align very well.
8: The DNR says it will continue coordinating with federal agencies where possible. A new Minnesota law that goes into effect Saturday will hold social media companies accountable if they allow their customers to access AI nudification technology. MNN's John Anderson has more.
10: Effective August 1st, a person who owns or controls a website, application, software, program, or other service must not allow any user access to what's known as AI nudification technology. This technology can take a simple photo off the internet of an unsuspecting victim and turn it into a pornographic image. The law will also allow victims to sue for damages. Social media companies who violate this ban could be subject to a $500,000 fine for each unlawful access, download, or image. From the Capitol, John Anderson for MNN.
8: Megan Hurley has been a victim of this technology.
11: It broke me open to be violated in this way. I've been in a state of grief, rage, or despair since then. There isn't room for much else.
8: Elon Musk's XAI company is fighting against the law, saying it violates free speech. The Minnesota Twins lost to the Kansas City Royals last night at Target Field by the score of 4-0. This is MNN.
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0: Good morning. They bring you news here at 7 Bells, already 7:07 here this morning. I do have a ticket, by the way, as we do have the Polk County Fair in Glenwood also going on this week. If you'd like a ticket for their music on Friday night, tomorrow night, featuring Dana Robinson and the Bottle Rockets and headliner William Elliott Whitmore. Tickets are $15 at the gate. I have a free ticket if you'd like that for tomorrow night. Or if you'd like a free ticket for their tractor pull on Saturday, starts at 4 at the grandstand. Admission, $15. Kids 5 and under are free if you'd like a ticket either for the Friday night music or the Saturday tractor pull. 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A guaranteed good time. And if you give me a holler, you can get a free ticket at 845-2184. Your name will be right there at the ticket booth. So therefore, you know, you don't have to come all the way to Albany to pick it up. No, your name will be right there at the gate. And also with that free ticket, you can register in their Blue Ribbon Berkshire giveaway. Yeah, you could win a half hog fully processed with your free ticket. How about that for a win-win, huh? That's all at the Polk County Fair. If you like a ticket for the Friday night music or the Saturday tractor pull, give me a holler, 845-2184 this morning.
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12: Let freedom ring during the annual Albany Heritage Day Saturday, August 1st, with some events starting already on Friday night, like the car show at Albany Chrysler, the softball tournament at North Park, and music with the Muffin Man at Rookies. Saturday has the 1K and 5K beginning at 8, a pickleball tournament, a craft and vendor fair, food booths, and a community fire department waterball competition that all begins at noon. There's kids' games, a beanbag tournament, a kids' pedal tractor pull, and a huge parade that begins at 7. At 8, the band Crash Course begins at Legion Park, and fireworks are planned for 10 over at the golf course as the community of Albany celebrates Heritage Day.
17: Football continues to close in as camps for every NFL team are now underway. Two of the league's top running backs open camp in contract disputes. The Falcons' Bijan Robinson and the Lions' Jahmyr Gibbs are in camp but not practicing, seeking contract extensions. An injury in day one of camp in Cincinnati, Bengals pass rusher Shamar Stewart, their first-round pick a year ago, was carted off with a leg injury. He'll be examined today. Highlighting baseball, the Yankees let one get away. They coughed up a four-run lead in the late innings and lost to the White Sox 6-5 in 12 innings. Manager Aaron Boone.
18: Tough loss. You know, credit to them. They put some big bats and hits together to get back into it, and you know, we just couldn't finish it off.
17: The loss, coupled with Tampa Bay's win over the Rangers, extends the Rays' AL East lead over the Yankees to 2.5 games. And a record-setting deal in the NHL. The Sharks and 20-year-old star Macklin Celebrini agree on a 5-year extension worth $94 million. I'm Matt McCoy.
19: Eminent Sports, good morning. I'm Tim Fisher. We'll start with Major League Baseball, where the Minnesota Twins shut out at the hands of the Kansas City Royals 4-0 in Game 2 of their 3-game series last night. The Twins' offense could manage just 5 hits. Joe Ryan gives up 4 earned runs to take the loss. The Twins and Royals played the rubber match of their 3-game series this afternoon, 12:40 first pitch. Brady Hoeber gets the start against Noah Cameron. To football, where the Minnesota Vikings on the practice field for the first full team workout of training camp yesterday. The quarterback battle between J.J. McCarthy and Kyler Murray taking the focus. McCarthy excited to get day one underway.
20: Beyond excited. You know, there's so much potential losing in that locker room, and to be able to be out here with these guys every single day and individually all of us work on our craft to be a collectively better unit, it's the most fun in the world, best time of the year.
19: The Vikings will be back on the practice field again this afternoon. To college football, where the Minnesota Golden Gophers and head coach P.J. Fleck met with the media in Chicago at Big Ten Media Days yesterday. Fleck ready to get fall camp underway next week.
21: You've seen 14 years of all types of things, and so you know all those different feelings are coming, right? The injury stuff, the game planning, the not worrying about that, because you just go into this armor of, like, solution. And you have to be that way all season, but for those 2 weeks, you're not in that mode. And then you switch right to this kind of game mode and this armor of solution, which you have to be in all the time. So you get yourself prepared for that as you hit training camp.
19: Big Ten Media Days wrap up in Chicago today. Finally, to the WNBA, where the Minnesota Lynx go on the road to Toronto to take on the Tempo tonight. The Lynx coming in with an 8-game winning streak, knocked off the Tempo on Tuesday night, 100-93 at the Target Center. I'm Tim Fisher, Eminent Sports.
0: Alrighty, Tim. Thank you very much. A look at sports, a look at weather right now, brought to you by Albany and Richmond A&W.
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24: Chasm Weather.
25: Partial sunshine develops here for today. We'll see a high in the upper 80s. Winds out of the south around 5 to 15 miles per hour. And then for tonight, a chance for showers and thunderstorms. Cloudy with a low near 66. By Friday, a chance for rain early on, then decreasing clouds, a high around 82 degrees. Saturday, sunshine with a high around 84. Sunday, we'll see plenty of blue skies and sun high of 85 degrees. From the Weatherology Weather Center, I'm meteorologist Jennifer Wojcicki on AM 1150 KASM.
0: All right, Jennifer, thank you very much. You're on KASM Radio. Let's see, what do we have for a temperature? What do we have for a temp? We are at 71 degrees right now. Morning low 70. More in weather. Details coming up, but 7:15 Brownfield.
1: That's by getting more of our employees closer to the people that we serve.
0: There's your Brownfield. I guess we started early.
1: Doing so by shedding buildings here in Washington, D.C., which have $2 billion worth of backlog maintenance and are more than 60% empty.
2: He says most elements of the agency's reorganization are expected to be completed by the end of the year. And U.S. ethanol production last week was a multi-month high. The U.S. Energy Information Administration says production averaged 1,133 barrels per day, the second highest on record, rising 39,000 on the week and 37,000 on the year. I'm Mark Dorenkamp with Brownfield Ag News.
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0: All right, your update from Brownfield. Pretty kittywampus right there. Yeah, started all goofy, so Mr. Satellite not working A-OK this morning. That's all right. We'll fix you, Mr. Satellite. We'll just do it over, but do it the right way, huh? Let's check back in, get your full update from the folks at Brownfield. Mr. Dorenkamp, we'll give you a second crack at it.
2: I'm Mark Dorenkamp with Agribusiness News on Brownfield. The deputy secretary with the USDA says the agency is well into implementing its announced reorganization plans. Stephen Vaden says the goal of relocating several mission areas into five regional hubs is to improve cost savings and efficiency.
1: And that's by getting more of our employees closer to the people that we serve and save money doing so by shedding buildings here in Washington, D.C., which have $2 billion worth of backlog maintenance and are more than 60% empty.
2: He says most elements of the agency's reorganization are expected to be completed by the end of the year. And U.S. ethanol production last week was a multi-month high. The U.S. Energy Information Administration says production averaged 1,133 barrels per day, the second highest on record, rising 39,000 on the week and 37,000 on the year. I'm Mark Dorenkamp with Brownfield Ag News.
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3: Alrighty, let's see here. Weather, some news, some sports. We did get your Brownfield. Check, check, check. Some other weather details. 88 yesterday's high, 69 yesterday's low. We did add 27 growing degree days. Yes, we're at 15, 29. Normal high, 83. Normal low, 62. Your record high, record low for this day. Oh, let's go into the Weather Almanac, Joe. Don't tear the pages. Be careful. It's an historic document. Okay, let's see here. Record high for this day. All right, Joe, now you got to read your own writing. How in the world are you going to do that here, huh? Okay, bifocals engaged. All right, now I got to get to the right month, and oh boy. All right, Joe, where did that page go? Okay, well, I'll find it eventually. I'll get you your record high, record low coming up here at 7:30. We'll call that a deal. Okay, we'll get your morning funeral announcements. We'll do that all coming up next.
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3: 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A graveside service for Catherine Kathy Gebhardt, age 89, of Sox Center, will be Friday at 10:30 at the Greenwood Cemetery in Sox Center for Catherine Kathy Gebhardt, age 89. A funeral service for Terrence Terry McBeal, age of 70, of Browerville. That'll be Friday at 11 at the Zion Lutheran Church in Browerville. A visitation will be tonight at the church, 4 till 7. A visitation will be held from 10 till 11 at the church for Terrence Terry McBeal, age 70. A funeral for Faye Thiel, age 86, of Richmond, will be Friday at 11 at the Saints Peter and Paul Church in Richmond. A visitation will be 4 till 7 tonight at the Winter Funeral Home in Richmond, and also Friday morning from 9 till 10:30, also at the funeral home for Faye Thiel, age 86. Memorial Mass of Christian Burial for Margaret Marge Toole, age 81, of Greenwald. That'll be Friday at 11. At St. Andrew's Church in Greenwald, a visitation will be 9 till 10:45 Friday at the church for Marge Toole, age 81. Memorial Mass of Christian Burial for David John Tomczyk, age 86, of St. Joe. That'll be Friday at 11. At St. Anthony's Church in St. Cloud, a visitation will be 1 hour before the services on Friday at St. Anthony's Church for David John Tomczyk, age 86. A funeral service for Royal Loven, age 81, of Swanville. A service will be at 2 o'clock Friday at the Conn Natvig Field in Swanville. A visitation will be 4 till 7 tonight at the Swanville Lions Park, and from 1 till 2 on Friday at the Conn Natvig Field in Swanville for Royal Loven, age 81, of Swanville. Mass of Christian Burial for Norbert Brown, age 66, of Gray Eagle. That'll be Saturday at 11 at St. Joseph's Church in Gray Eagle. A visitation will be 9:30 till 11 on Saturday at the church for Norbert Brown, age 66. A funeral service for Lorraine Jane Grams Lentz, age 93, of Sauk Rapids. Service will be Saturday at 11 at the Holy Cross Lutheran Church in St. Cloud. A visitation will start at 9 Saturday at the Holy Cross Lutheran Church in St. Cloud for Lorraine Jane Graham's Lentz, age 93. Memorial services for Johnny Sorella, age 71, of Sabika, formerly of Long Prairie. That'll be Monday at the American Lutheran Church in Long Prairie at 5. A visitation will start at 3:30 at the church until the start of the services for Johnny Sorella, age 71, of Sabika and formerly of Long Prairie. And those are your funeral announcements here for this morning on Chasm Radio. Currently 7:25 here on your Thursday morning.
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3: Good morning. 7:28 here in central Minnesota. Yeah, Joel Gill earned extra bonus points the other day. Man, finally took down the basketball hoop that's been laying in our front yard for a couple months, maybe. So we were the neighbors that, oh, yeah, look at the junk in their yard. Yep. And they weren't looking at our vehicles either. No, basketball hoop fell over when it got windy, busted up the hoop and all that stuff. Had to get rid of that. Been telling the wife, oh, yeah, don't worry. I'll take care of it. Finally took care of it. Extra points for Joel Gill. So, as they would say, it's my turn, right? Do you guys have that in your household? Say, like, if Randy got a new tiller for his garden, then it would be Mary's turn. So Mary would be like, I want, 55 cats. See, that's her turn. Then it would be Randy's turn saying, well, geez, I really would like a loader tractor. He'd get a loader tractor. Then it's Mary's turn. See, back and forth, right? Goes like that in everybody's household. I was taking the basketball hoop down, and I thought, well, I'm just going to use my drill and my attachment, boom, boom, zip, zip. No. None of my attachments for the drill could be found. So I broke out my wrenches, and I thought, boy, I got one wrench that's like a ratchet wrench. Those things, that's the best invention in the world. I had one set of bolts left in taking that thing apart. And you guessed it, that ratchet wrench matched up with those bolts. It was like I won the lottery. I'm like, ha, ha, ha, ha, ha. Reason why I had that ratchet wrench, huh? Anyhow, taken care of, yeah. Joe, Dad, you're the savior in the Gill household for about 4 hours. 7:30, time now for news, M&N.
9: M&N, I'm Jason Dinesen. Minnesota regulators are reviewing proposed changes to the long-delayed North Met copper-nickel mining project. DNR Assistant Commissioner Jess Richards says the updated plan includes changes to mine operations, ore transportation, and tailings storage near Hoyt Lakes. The Minnesota Department of Employment and Economic Development has announced $1.9 million for 7 contamination cleanup and investigation projects statewide. These grants will support the investigation or cleanup of more than 18 acres of contaminated land. Several state legislators were in Chicago on Wednesday to announce a new nationwide initiative to hold ICE agents accountable when they violate constitutional rights. One of those legislators was State Senator Omar Fateh.
10: The world saw what was done to innocent people, Minnesotans and Americans, going about their day. No one I talk to will ever forget that. They won't just get over it, as they're being told.
9: For more, visit MinnesotaNewsNetwork.com. 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
13: 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Pose is being waved around. He'll score. The Royals back to within one at 4-3.
3: 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Hey, look at news at 7:30, brought to you by Melrose Main Street Repair. 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Ding, ding. 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Cars, trucks, small engines, they'll take care of it. Maybe that pesky check engine light is on. Maybe you're saying, no, Joe, there's a clunk every time I turn right. Something's wrong there. Or maybe you're saying brakes. Yeah, no, I got a heavy foot, yeah. So maybe you're hearing the signs, or maybe hearing the signs or the symptoms of an issue. They'll fix it for you. Also carry the EFCO chainsaws. They got the Cooper tires. Stop in. They're open right now. Main Street in Melrose. Melrose Main Street Repair. They bring you news. You're on Chasm Radio right now. 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
17: Chasm Weather. partial sunshine.

0: Shine develops here for today. We'll see a high in the upper 80s. Winds out of the south around 5 to 15 miles per hour. And then for tonight, a chance for showers and thunderstorms. Cloudy with a low near 66. By Friday, a chance for rain early on, then decreasing clouds, a high around 82 degrees. Saturday, sunshine with a high around 84. Sunday, we'll see plenty of blue skies and sun, high of 85 degrees. From the Weatherology Weather Center, I'm meteorologist Jennifer Wojcicki on AM 1150 KASM.
1: All right, Jennifer, 71 right now, morning low of 70. Yesterday's high, 88. Yesterday's low, 69. Normal high for today, normal high is 83. Normal low, 62. Sun rose at 5:59. Sun will set at 8:49 here. This evening should be a dry day, should be a warm day, should see a daytime high temp near 88. There you go. 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We'll have your ag events and more all coming up.
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1: Hey, look at a few ag events. What do we have going on for you ag event calendar-wise? Stearns County Fair, that's going on this week. Also, the Pope County Fair is going on. Yeah, Pope County Fair in Glenwood. I still have tickets for the music, for the Friday night music or the Saturday tractor pull. If you'd like a free ticket, your name will be at the gate. Just give me a call. Say, Joe, I'd like to go to the Pope County Fair. Glenwood, yeah. Let me know. Give me a call, 845-2184. I'll be calling in those winners here tomorrow during the early afternoon. So, if you want a ticket for that, let me know, 845-2184. Now, when it comes to the Stearns County Fair, Senior Citizens Day, they got the 4-H Poultry Show going to be starting at 8 o'clock here this morning. We have our broadcast here on KASM Radio starting at 9:15. It goes from 9:15 till 11. Lots of interesting guests all lined up for you here on KASM Radio. So, therefore, we will have your Agri Talk going to be heard at 2:06 today and also at 2:06 tomorrow for that extended Super Duper Party Line program here on KASM Radio from the fair. Other ag events, we have Farm Fest coming up here next week, next Tuesday, Wednesday, and Thursday at Gilfillan Estate near Redwood Falls. How about it? I got two tickets for Farm Fest right now during your ag events. You want to go to Farm Fest next week? I got two single-day tickets, but you do have to pick them up here at the radio station. Yeah, let's do that right now during your ag events. Do you want two tickets to go to Farm Fest next week? You choose your day. They're two single-day admission tickets, 845-2184. If you'd like to go to Farm Fest next week, yeah, hope to see you there. If you'd like two tickets, give me a call, 845-2184 this morning. Yeah, next Tuesday, Wednesday, or Thursday, yeah, single-day admission tickets. I think they got a $10 value there. So if you'd like to go to Farm Fest, give me a call, 845-2184. Good morning. Would you like to go to Farm Fest next week?
5: Yes, definitely.

0: Yeah, I got two tickets. Can I get your name?
1: Victor Cotton.
0: Victor Cotton. How you doing, Victor?
1: Excellent.
0: Well, that's good. You're still over there by farming?
1: Definitely, yes.
0: Well, that's good to hear, Victor. I'll have those here at the radio station. Whenever you get a second, you just swing on over, okay?
1: Okay, much appreciated. Thank you.
0: You betcha, Vic. Thanks. Have a good day. Victor Cotton will get two tickets to go to Farm Fest. You betcha. I got that marked down. Uh-huh. Victor Cotton will get two tickets this morning here on Chasm Radio for Farm Fest. Yeah, I will have, let's see here. I may have a couple more pair coming up here today and tomorrow. So make sure you listen in for that, okay? Yeah, Farm Fest next week. I'll be there doing some broadcasting and all that good stuff as well here on Chasm Radio. All right, some other egg events. What else is on the calendar, Joe? Next hay auction, Sauk Center, Legacy Hay Auction. That is going to be coming up next week on Thursday, a week from today. That is August 6th over at the Legacy Hay Auction and Office Site in Sauk Center. That's what's going on. Other egg events. Princess K of the Milky Way, that coronation is coming up here in August. That is on the 26th. Stearns County sponsoring a bus. They got three finalists vying for that Princess K of the Milky Way. They'll be leaving the mayor's bus shed in Melrose at 5. They'll do a pickup at the St. Joe Park and Ride at 5:20. Now, just $10 will get you the ride down there. You get a box lunch, and with good behavior, they'll bring you back home. Mm-hmm. And you can register at Magnify and Sauk Center, Melrose and Albany, or you can register right there at the dairy booth at the Stearns County Fair. Either way, that'll work for Princess K, which is not too far away, just a few weeks away. There you go. That's a look at a few egg events here on Chasm Radio, brought to you by Freeport State Bank this morning.
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3: CME, FedWatch, and analysts on Wall Street already looking ahead to September Federal Reserve Board meeting. I'm Mark Oppold, today's bottom line report. Federal Reserve Board, we mentioned yesterday, does not meet in August, so the next date for the market watchers to look forward to, September 15th and 16th, with an updated rate decision early afternoon on September 16th. That CME FedWatch tool we talked about yesterday, it shows now near certainty there will be another move on interest rates. As of today, CME shows a 0% chance of a rate cut, 19% chance rates remaining unchanged for September, and an 81% chance the Fed will hike rates by a quarter point. Now, we'll keep you updated as there are regular monthly economic reports in August and early September that could cool inflation concerns. Crude oil, energy, and food lead the way. This is the Bottom Line Report. Ag PhD Field Day underway at Brian and Darren Hefty's farm near Baltic, South Dakota today. It's a totally free one-day field day, expected to draw well over 5,000 visitors. That's our Bottom Line. I'm Mark Oppold, wishing you a profitable day.
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0: Good morning. Let's get some market details. 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
5: This is Devin Bartle at Tri-County Stockyards with your market report for Wednesday, July 29th. Today we had Black Steers weighing 590 at 424, Black Steers weighing 705 at 391, Black Steers weighing 887 at 329, In the heifer department, we had black heifers weighing 483 at 429, black heifers weighing 589 at 378, black heifers weighing 610 at 374, black heifers weighing 750 at 343. Top bred cows today weighed 1307 at 36.75. Top slaughter cow today weighed 1530 at $1.77.5. Next sale is August 5th, starting at 10 a.m. We have 18 fancy fall bred cows, complete dispersion of black Angus, black white face cows. Start calving August 8th, bred to W.R. Barr and Hennekin Black Angus Bulls and Roy Bell Hereford Bulls. Annually vaccinated and taken care of that way. And if you have any questions or would like us to take a look at your kettle, give us a call at 218-352-6546. See you at the sales. So thank you.
0: All righty. Mitch Bartle over there at Tri-County and Motley recapping their Wednesday sale here on Chasm Radio this morning. You betcha. 71 degrees right now. Boulder Tap House. Let's go to the Boulder Tap House in St. Cloud. They got beer. They got burgers. They got lunch specials. They got weekend specials. You can dine inside or outside. Yeah, great atmosphere. Watch the Twins game or up that upcoming Viking season you're getting all excited for. I'm sure they can handle you there for that, too. That's all at the Boulder Tap House. Right there at the junction of 15, 2nd Street, you'll see the big electronic sign there. Swing on in. Great food, great atmosphere, all at the Boulder Tap House. Their appetizers are fantastic, too. Yeah, Boulder Tap House in St. Cloud. 7:45 coming up on 7:46. Joe, let's roll into your mid-morning market update this morning. Mid-morning market update brought to you by Compeer Financial. Shannon Nelson, Brad Herkenoff. Was Elaine Meyer, Rachel Molitor, the Compeer crew there for you. Morning markets, so let's recap Wall Street, which was sharply lower yesterday.
6: It comes after the Federal Reserve's decision to leave interest rates unchanged. It's the fifth straight time the Fed has kept rates steady. This is also the second rate decision under new Federal Reserve Chair Kevin Warsh. At the closing bell, the Dow Jones Industrial Average plunged 1,153 points, closing at 51,594. The S&P 500 fell 112 points to 7,316, and the NASDAQ dropped 433 points to 24,442. With your market recap, I'm Sarah Lee Kessler.
0: All right, Sarah Lee, thank you. Look at local corn and soybean numbers over there at ADM in St. Cloud here for this morning. As we take a peek at some of the cash numbers, corn, first of all. We see July corn at 391, October corn at 409, soybean cash price for July 1099, your second half September and October at 1114. That's all at ADM in St. Cloud. Some dairy numbers, butter and cheese from yesterday, butter a penny higher, $1.39. Cheddar blocks a penny lower, $1.5450. Cheddar barrels 2.5 lower, at $1.55 and a quarter. Milk futures, class 3 milk, boy, they need a some big boost here, boy. They were over $18 there for a little while. Now that was nothing to be jumping up and down about, but now we're down in that 15, 16, 17 region again. July milk 13 cents lower, 15.64. August 4 cents down, 16.54. September milk 3 cents lower, 16.86. Your October 4 cents lower at 17.12. Let's see if they can get a boost here, right? 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

0: at 230. 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
1: 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That's just west of St. Cloud, August the 6th through the 9th.
0: Good morning. Chocolate milk and donut time here this morning. We do chocolate milk and donuts each and every weekday morning between 6 and 8. You're saying, Joe, how does this work? Are you new to chocolate milk and donuts? Where have you been for the last 150 years, huh? Chocolate milk and donuts, all you have to do is send us a letter or a postal card. 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If we choose your card, you automatically win a half gallon and a half dozen, courtesy of Teal's Market Cold Spring and a Cold Spring Bakery. 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And then if you happen to be tuning in, you give us a call within 60 seconds. We can double up your prize to a full gallon and a full dozen. 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Well, send us a postal card or go to mychasm.com. 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Or you can also drop them off at the radio station. That works too. This morning we're going to Richmond. I'm looking for Dwayne and Karen Jansen. Dwayne and Karen Jansen in Richmond. Good morning, Dwayne and Karen. I drew your card. You're a half gallon, half dozen richer. Give me a holler. Double up your prize. Dwayne and Karen Jansen in Richmond this morning. Our chocolate milk and donut winners. 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
1: 71 degrees. Hey, Dwayne Jansen tuning in this morning. Thank you, Dwayne, for the call. Good to hear from you. You betcha. Out and about, busy at it. Fixing the side-by-side. 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I was no help. No. If it goes beyond putting gas in something, I'm no help whatsoever. Yeah. So, Dwayne, good luck fixing that. You bet, Dwayne and Karen Jansen, Richmond, tuning in. Dwayne calling in, doubling up that prize, full gallon, full dozen, courtesy of Teal's Market, Cold Spring, in a Cold Spring bakery this morning. 5 minutes in front of 8 o'clock. Let's go to Central Livestock, recap their Tuesday sale. Their report brought to you by
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3: 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Kyler Murray and J.J. McCarthy will battle at quarterback. Juwan Jennings joins the receiving core. And Brian Flores adds more pieces to a stellar defense on the defensive line and backfield. 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
1: Good morning. A look at some news here at 8 o'clock here this morning. News update brought to you by Shady Sunset Bay, St. Anna, and North American Insurance Agency. Let's track down some news and a look at world and national news as we have 71 degrees right now here in central Minnesota. Good morning.
13: NBC News Radio, I'm Michael Kastner. Todd Blanche's nomination for U.S. Attorney General is up in the air as Republican Senator John Cornyn withholds support over a disputed Justice Department fund. Blanche's nomination won't move forward today after Cornyn said he won't vote yes until the department provides a written commitment permanently ending a proposed $1.8 billion anti-weaponization fund. The U.S. has launched another round of airstrikes on Iran. U.S. Central Command said last night the strikes were in response to Tuesday's Iranian attacks on U.S. forces in the Middle East. U.K. Defense Secretary Wes Streeting says he doesn't want to see a widening of the conflict.
14: Let's hope that we begin to see a return to de-escalation in the coming days. But as events overnight shows and the events in the last week have shown, this is a fragile situation.
13: The strikes came after President Trump told reporters Wednesday that the U.S. would hit Iran hard. A new report says China is sending up to 400 handheld missile launchers to Iran. Tammy Trujillo reports.
15: Reuters says Iran purchased hundreds of shoulder-fired air defense systems along with Chinese missiles for about $70 million and is expected to receive the first shipment within weeks. The report says the deal was made with a Hong Kong company that's acting as an intermediary between Iran and the Chinese supplier. China's foreign ministry, however, is calling the report completely groundless and says China has consistently played a role in ending Iran's conflict with the U.S.
13: Robert F. Kennedy Jr. is stepping into the kitchen.
16: Hi, I'm Robert F. Kennedy Jr., your HHS secretary, and we're here for the first episode of The Real Food Show.
13: The Health and Human Services Secretary has a new cooking show out today aimed to teach Americans how to cook with his agency's new dietary guidelines.
16: Let's get cooking.
13: Kennedy says it's about showing people they can make affordable meals at home for less than the cost of fast food. Michael Kastner, NBC News Radio.
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17: Minnesota News Network, I'm Jason Dinesen. Minnesota regulators are reviewing proposed changes to the long-delayed North Met copper nickel mining project. DNR Assistant Commissioner Jess Richards says the updated plan includes changes to mining operations, ore transportation, and tailings storage near Hoyt Lakes.
18: DNR is committed to a transparent and rigorous independent review process. We're really at just the early stages of this now, and our purpose is to look at the proposed project changes and determine whether additional environmental review is necessary.
17: The DNR expects to decide within about a month whether a supplemental environmental review is required. The Minnesota Department of Employment and Economic Development has announced $1.9 million for 7 contamination cleanup and investigation projects statewide. These grants will support the investigation or cleanup of more than 18 acres of contaminated land. Some of the locations of these projects are Minneapolis, St. Paul, Hibbing, and Virginia. A new national initiative introduced Wednesday in Chicago would give Americans the right to sue ICE agents who violate their constitutional rights. Minnesota State Senator Omar Fateh says Democrats here will continue to fight for those laws at the state level.
19: Here, when we come back into session with the new legislature, we will renew the fight to defend rights, restore local control, and hold agents and their bosses accountable.

0: for what happened in the state of Minnesota so that that can never be allowed to happen anywhere ever again.
1: Anti-ICE legislation passed the Minnesota Senate last session by one vote, but it failed to get enough support in the House. Minnesota Democratic Senator Amy Klobuchar is backing legislation aimed at improving air quality monitoring during wildfire season. For more, visit MinnesotaNewsNetwork.com. 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
2: Hey, you're looking at news at 8 o'clock, also brought to you by Shady's Sunset Bay, St. Anna. 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
6: Partial sunshine develops here for today. We'll see a high in the upper 80s. Winds out of the south around 5 to 15 miles per hour. And then for tonight, a chance for showers and thunderstorms. Cloudy with a low near 66. By Friday, a chance for rain early on, then decreasing clouds, a high around 82 degrees. Saturday, sunshine with a high around 84. Sunday, we'll see plenty of blue skies and sun high of 85 degrees. From the Weatherology Weather Center, I'm meteorologist Jennifer Wojcicki on AM 1150 KASM.
7: All right, Jennifer, 72 right now, morning low 70, yesterday's high 88, yesterday's low 69. We did add 27 more growing degree days. We're at 1529. Last year, we were at 1465 last year. 78 was last year's high, 63 last year's low. Normal high for today, 83. Normal low, 62. Record high for this day, 102 back in 1900. Record low, 46 degrees in 1899. The sun rose at 5:59. Your sun will set. Sun will set at 8:49. So once again, yeah, sunrise 5:59, sun will set at 8:49. There you go. Look at some weather details here on Chasm Radio this morning.
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10: Smoking in the Metrodome, it's not allowed. No smoking in this stadium. If you must smoke, go to Cleveland.

That's right. Trying to put a bow on a complete game victory here. As first offering popped up. Right side, Olsen into short right field. Now comes back into the infield grass. And for the Cold Spring Springers, making the catch right there, they head to the final weekend with a 9-3 victory over St. Louis Park.

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I'll tell you all about them coming up on the way. 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Kirby filling in for Randall, who is up at the fair here today. Amateur baseball last night. Region 8C implications. New London victory over Atwater. New London and Starbuck will be the two county line representatives. Atwater moves to the play-in game, which will be this upcoming weekend. They take on Lake Henry at 1 o'clock. That was over in New London last night. Nice night. Good crowd. Quick enough game. Some talent out there. Yeah, fun night. See some guys that I haven't seen play a ton, and I'm going to see them a lot coming around the corner. Statewide news on the sporting world. Man alive. Randy Dobnik shuts down the Twins last night. Twins had just 5 hits, 4-0 home loss to the Royals. They saw their 3-game win streak come to an end as Twins could get nothing going against the old Uber driver, who they still pay, by the way. Randy Dobnik, former Twin, goes 7 innings, 4 hits, no runs, 4 strikeouts and a walk. And maybe ran his Uber service for a couple extra bucks to the airport afterwards. Twins will take on the Royals again today. Twins in the batter's box yesterday, just the 4 hits. They had 5 hits, excuse me. Coming from Austin Martin, Cody Clemens, Royce, Luke Keyshaw, and Kreidler have one? Yeah, Ryan Kreidler with that last one. Twins now sit still in third place, 54-55, 3 games back of the White Sox. In the wild card, the Twins are a game and a half back of Cleveland. Twinkies today have a day game taking on the Royals, rubber match, and then they end July tomorrow in the Pacific Northwest taking on Seattle. Lynx visit Toronto Tempo. They just beat the Tempo 100-93 at home on Tuesday for their 8th straight win. Meanwhile, Caitlin Clark and the Indiana Fever visit the Portland Fire tomorrow. WNBA talk. Some statewide sports for you right there. Nationwide sports. Cincinnati Bengals are fearing the worst about one of their key defensive players. Defensive end Shamar Stewart was carted off the practice field during their opening training camp session after suffering a leg injury. The former first-round pick is entering his second year after recording 1 sack in 8 games as a rookie. They were looking for a lot out of him because they got rid of Trey Hendrickson. Falcons running back Bijan Robinson is staging a hold-in at the start of training camp. He was with the team for practice but didn't participate as his agents lobby for a contract extension. Former first-round pick is coming off his second Pro Bowl, leading the NFL in yards from scrimmage. He signed through 2027 after Atlanta exercised the fifth-year option on his rookie deal. Speaking of holding in, Detroit Lions running back Jahmyr Gibbs is apparently staging a hold-in to start training camp. 3-time Pro Bowler was with the team but not participating amid reports that he's seeking a contract extension. Gibbs rushed for 1,200 yards, 13 touchdowns last year, wrapped up 616 yards with 5 scores in the passing game. Saints wide receiver Chris Olave is entering the final year of his rookie contract, but talks are underway on an extension. Mickey Loomis said on Tuesday he's hopeful a deal will be done. Olave recorded a career high in every category last year, coming off a season-ending blood clot in his lung. He had concussion history, and Loomis said
that's having an impact on the negotiations. What fun. They don't pay them when they're too good because they want to, like, have the aha moment. Yeah, look at that. We had Bijan Robinson led the NFL in scrimmage yards. We weren't paying him anything. Now he wants more? What's with this guy? You signed a contract. But then if you sign the contract and you don't live up to it, they'll cut you like your bait 5 seconds in. And yet I still follow this stuff religiously. Buccaneers coach Todd Bowles is refuting the notion that nose tackle Vita Vea is staging a training camp hold-in. Bowles reported after practice that Vea sat out because he tweaked his back during the team's conditioning test on Tuesday. 31-year-old reportedly asked to be traded this week amid an impasse in talks on contract extension. But Bowles said there have been no internal discussions about granting the request. San Jose Sharks forward Macklin Celebrini will enter this season with an NHL record contract. The 20-year-old signed a 5-year, $94 million extension after setting franchise records in points last season. $18.8 million average is the most ever paid to a player in league history. He's a good one. They picked right there. Drunk driving arrest video of former Dallas Cowboys quarterback Tony Romo was out. 4-time Pro Bowler was pulled over on the interstate north of Milwaukee last week, and the Milwaukee County Sheriff's Office said he failed a field sobriety test. Initially arrested for refusing a breath test, he asked to call his lawyer multiple times while the officer asked him to step out of the vehicle. Romo is part of CBS's lead NFL broadcast team. That is news, I guess. You hear about a guy who used to play quarterback drunk driving. Scoreboard yesterday. Baltimore Orioles beat the Detroit Tigers 10-9 in 12 innings. Tampa Bay Rays beat the Texas Rangers 3-0. Kansas City Royals beat the Minnesota Twins 4-0. White Sox over the Yankees 6-5 and 12. Houston over the Los Angeles Angels 7-4. Red Sox over the A's 4-3 in 10 innings. National League, Mets beat the Braves 3-2. Then the Braves beat the Mets 1-0. Double dip. Marlins beat the Phillies 8-6. Diamondbacks over the Pirates 3-0. Giants over the Brewers 16-3. Padres over the Rockies 3-1. Cardinals over the Cubs 3-2 in 10 innings. Blue Jays beat the Nationals in interleague play 5-2. Guardians over the Reds. A little Buckeye battle right there. 6-1. Dodgers over the Mariners 4-2. Twins in action again today at 12:10. There is your sports scoreboard show right here on KESM. Locally, state VFW tournament going on at the MAC in St. Cloud. Two Cold Spring teams made it. It's an 8-team tournament. Two teams from Cold Spring are in it. One of them plays at 11 against Andover at Joe Faber Field. The other one plays at 2 against Winona at Dick Putz Field. Nice work, Recorey Baseball. And that state VFW tournament going on this weekend at the MAC. There's your sports scoreboard show right here on KASM.

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0: 27 minutes after the hour of 8 o'clock. Party line today, it's County Fair time. Stearns County Fair. Randy will be there on Aunt Sarah's party line. Get to hear what's what up at the fair. Appreciate Randy filling in on Party Line yesterday and on Tuesday. It was Daddy Daycare. Our daycare provider is a fairgoer herself, but she's of the Meeker County variety, so she always takes this week off. And normally, the week of the Meeker County Fair always buttons up to the week that precedes the region baseball tournament. And I'm normally pretty busy that week getting some stuff done beforehand, so the missus always handled the daycare request, but this time, being Regions doesn't start till next week, I said, well, I'll take a couple days. I'll do Tuesday, Wednesday. Man alive. Love those kids very much, but I at one point, pulling my daughter's hand away from a toilet seat and making sure my son wasn't beating her up because, you know, she looked at a toy that he was playing with and the lunches and cleaning up and the dishes and getting bottles ready and getting everyone ready for naps and getting the swim trunks ready because we went swimming on Tuesday, this and that and the other thing. At one point I said, man, is it Thursday? I can't wait to get to work on Thursday. So I'm happy to be with you right here on your Thursday. Roaring and ready for a Thursday of fun on KASM Radio. Maybe I'll work late. No, I won't. I'll get home. I'll miss them again. It was fun. It was great, but it's a lot. And our daycare lady is going to get a big hug from Curb on Tuesday when I bring them back up those steps. Like, oh, my gosh. And you just do this every day. And there's 9 more kids. So, yeah. Got to learn a little bit, I guess. We have Bottom of the Hour News coming up on the way. Your Bottom of the Hour News brought to you by Frederick's Tire and Oil. After that, we'll hear from Around the Home and Garden. Get a look at weather. All coming up on the way right here on KASM. It is Bottom of the Hour News time, Minnesota News Network, right now at 8:30 here in central Minnesota on your Thursday. Good morning. Already 74 degrees.
6: Minnesota News Network, I'm Jason Dinesen. Minnesota regulators are reviewing proposed changes to the long-delayed North Met copper-nickel mining project. DNR Assistant Commissioner Jess Richards says the updated plan includes changes to mining operations, ore transportation, and tailings storage near Hoyt Lakes.
7: DNR is committed to a transparent and rigorous independent review process. We're really at just the early stages of this now, and our purpose is to look at the proposed project changes and determine whether additional environmental review is necessary.
6: The DNR expects to decide within about a month whether a supplemental environmental review is needed. The Minnesota Department of Employment and Economic Development has announced $1.9 million for 7 contamination cleanup and investigation projects statewide. For more on these and other stories, visit MinnesotaNewsNetwork.com. 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
11: This is Brenda Miller, Extension Educator. Today we're going to be talking about managing stress via goal setting. Before you go any further, go find 2 pieces of paper and a pen or pencil to write with. This is a bit of a fun exercise to get your thinking cap on, loosen up, and listen up. We all have stress in our lives, splitting time between family, farming, extracurricular activities, taking care of our mental and physical health can be a lot to manage sometimes. Some behavioral signs of stress may include, but are not limited to, worrying about things you didn't worry about before, loss of interest in things you used to enjoy, such as hobbies, poor concentration, confusion, forgetfulness, relationship problems, feeling anxious or sad, maybe it's a change in personality, irritability, and increased smoking or drinking. Physical signs may include poor or disturbed sleep, weight loss or gain, changes in appetite, stomach or gastrointestinal problems, clenching or grinding teeth, chest pain, or poor hygiene. Now, on the first piece of paper, write down some things that cause you stress. Maybe it's a broken water or a frozen water, depending on the time of the year. Maybe it's not being able to get a stain out of your favorite shirt. Maybe your kids are not listening. Maybe it's paying bills or not feeling well, like having the flu. When you have all those things written down, take your paper and with both hands, crumple it up into a tight ball and throw it over your shoulder. You're probably smiling or laughing right now because, to be honest, it probably felt good to crumple that up and throw it over your shoulder. And maybe, just maybe, it got rid of a little bit of stress, too. Sometimes writing things down on a sheet of paper or in a journal really helps to free the mind. So how does that relate to goal setting? Well, it's important to dream and work towards a vision or a goal. Dreams really do come true, but they usually require a great deal of hard work. And you know what? That's okay. However, it's even more important to write down those dreams and goals and post them somewhere where you will see them frequently. Now, goals need to be SMART. S-M-A-R-T. S stands for specific. M, measurable. A, achievable. R is realistic or rewarding. And T is timely. In other words, they need to have a time limit, be able to be measured, and be realistically achievable within that time frame. Rewarding or have a sense of accomplishment, and is it the right fit for you or your farm at the present time? Short-term goals should take a year or less to complete, and long-term goals, for example, would be your 5, 10, or 20-year visions. With that in mind, take your second piece of paper, write your name at the top, and then write the numbers 1 through 10, starting at the top and going down the left side of your paper. Beside each number, write your answer for each of these categories. Number one, what is a short-term goal, now that's anything 1 year or less to take to complete, for yourself or your family? Number one is a short-term goal for yourself or your family. Number two, what is a long-term goal, either for yourself or your family? Now again, a long-term goal is going to anything over a year or more to complete. Normally that's 5, 10, or 20-year goals. Number three, what is a short-term goal just for your farm? And number four is a long-term goal just for your farm. Okay, now your farm is really important, and make sure to set that aside from your personal and family goals. Number five is a miscellaneous goal. It can be a short-term goal, it can be a long-term goal, and it can be either just for yourself, your family, or your farm. Number six, this one gets a little bit silly, but it's really important. What is your favorite non-farming thing to do? So anything that's not farming related that you really like to do, whether it's a winter thing or a summer thing or whatever it is, write it down. Number seven, what is your favorite food or treat to eat? I know that sounds kind of silly, but it's also very important to you. Maybe you make it yourself, maybe you don't, write it down. Number eight, who is someone you don't see or talk to very often, but would really like to? And we'll talk about this a little bit later, but I think this is really important. Someone you don't see or talk to very often, but would like to. Number nine, what is something you'd like to do or a place to go, and money would not be an issue? So if you didn't have to worry about how much it costs to do this thing or somewhere to go visit, write it down. And number 10, if you could build or buy something for your farm, what would it be? Maybe it's building a new barn or buying a new tractor. Just don't think of the money side of part of it. Just write that down. Now, I realize you may be saying these aren't all goals, but I assure you that they are intentional and important. For one and two, it's essential to do and look forward to something just for you. Maybe that's a quick weekend getaway for you and your spouse, with or without children. Maybe it's a week-long trip to Hawaii that will take a couple of years to save up and plan for. Three and four are crucial to the future of your farm. What do you envision your farm looking like in the next month or 5 or 10 years from now? Maybe it's farm transition. Maybe it's building a new barn. What do you want your farm to look like? Now for number five, you can have more than one of those. For number five, if you like, you can write down as many as you want. Number six represents things like hobbies, something you are passionate about that gets you off of the farm, either mentally or physically. Maybe you like snowmobiling, sewing, tractor pulls, gardening, showing cows, fishing, or woodworking. Whatever it is, get yourself a hobby and purposely set aside time every week to partake in that. Number seven, it's really just for fun, but it's also important to take yourself down to the local ice cream place or wherever it is once in a while to just reward yourself for a job well done. Number eight is spending quality time with someone in your life, even if it's just for a few minutes or an hour at a time. Once a person is gone, you will appreciate the cherished time you were able to spend with them, even if it's, like I said, for just a few minutes. 9 and 10 represent big dreams that you have that can be attainable with a little planning and a bit of elbow grease. The next step is to pick one of those numbers, turn your paper over, and make a plan of attack. What steps you need to take in order to accomplish that particular goal? Write it down. The final step is to take that list and hang it somewhere where you will see it often, like the refrigerator. By having something to look forward to and work towards can reduce stress because you see a reward at the finish line. A dream written down with a date becomes a goal. A goal broken down into steps becomes a plan. A plan backed by action makes your dreams a reality. Now don't be afraid to dream big.
0: There you go. Goal setting on our Around the Home and Garden here today with Jackie Estrom. It's auction time. 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
0: Auction time here on KESM leads us right into a weather check. 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We catch up with Jennifer from Weatherology. 75 degrees at 8:41 in the morning is pretty warm, right?
2: It is pretty warm, yeah. I mean, and overall, it's still going to be actually, it looks like our hottest day this forecast right now. We're looking at partial sunshine here for today with a high getting into the upper 80s. And it looks like we should be around about the lower 80s, so it is going to be above average still here for this time of the year. But then a cold front comes in tomorrow. We'll drop by about 10 degrees, so ahead of that system giving us a chance for showers and thunderstorms here for tonight. Cloudy skies, overnight lows around about 66. Friday, we still have a chance for showers and thunderstorms here. Looks like mainly for the morning hours, so we'll start off with some cloud cover, then see decrease in clouds throughout the afternoon. High around about 79 degrees for tomorrow. Warming back up on Saturday as another warm front comes through. Sunshine 84 degrees. Then a high pressure system settles in. Sunday, a similar day, sunny 85. And then on Monday, also similar day, sunshine high around about 87. I'm meteorologist Jennifer Wojcicki.
0: Jennifer, we appreciate the report. Stay cool for me, okay?
2: Thanks, you too.
0: That is Jennifer Wojcicki with a weather check right here on KESM. 75 right now, daytime high. Morning low was 70 yesterday. We saw 88 for a high, 69 a low. Normal high, 83, a low of 62. Last year, 78 the high, 63 the low. Record high, 102, 1900. Record low, 46, 1899. Nice. Year before that. A 58-degree difference. 56-degree difference from high to low in 1 year, 1899 to 1900. Look at your weather right here on KESM. 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
0: 75 degrees right now in central Minnesota. Back to Richmond we go. Catch up with Dean from Jill's Cafe. Good morning, Dean. How many hash browns you got on the grill right now?
6: I'm doing great. You?
0: Good. Good. Yeah. Busy boy over at Jill's Cafe. Your oven is obviously smelling delicious per usual on Thursday.
6: That's right. This morning for breakfast we have old-fashioned sausage patties, two eggs, toast, and hash browns. We'll run that up until 11 o'clock.
0: I ever tell you what my dad does with your sausage patty special? He takes the toast, and then he puts the jelly on there, like grape jelly, then he puts the sausage patty on.

0: top of that.
1: Yeah.
0: I was like, well, why would you do that? He's like, oh, it's a nice little savory sweet combo. It's like, okay, well, you bought it. You can do whatever you want with it after they put it on your plate, I guess. So, yeah,
1: right.
0: I didn't see that one coming. Maybe a breakfast sandwich with eggs and the patty, but, yeah, not the case. A tasty special for Thursday morning. A great lunch special you got coming up today, too, as well, don't you, Dean?
1: That's right. We're going to have a hot beef commercial, mashed potatoes and gravy. It'll be served with a cup of chicken wild rice soup. And we will have a German burger. It's a chop steak sandwich topped with sauerkraut and Swiss cheese on a bun. Also come with a cup of chicken wild rice soup.
0: And that sauerkraut's not just stuff you picked up in a jar at a store, is it? You like that stuff over there, don't you?
1: Oh, can't live without it.
0: That's good. That's good. Hey, how are people beating the heat at Jill's Cafe? You got some tasty cold treats for them, don't you?
1: That's right. If you want to rip your float, we can make you one of those. Otherwise, you can have a shake. We can have butterscotch, chocolate, vanilla, Reese's peanut butter cup, and you can throw some Snickers in there. And I think I named them all. Sounds pretty good.
0: It does. Yeah, ice cream on a hot day. Can't beat that. And then the pie cooler, any new concoctions you came up with, or just your deliciousness that has always been there?
1: You know, nothing new crazy in there today, but I'll be having a banana cream and a Reese's going out, possibly a lemon meringue and a sour cream raisin. But the lemon meringue and sour cream raisin probably won't be closer to 11 o'clock. They're still cooling off. So.
0: And that sour cream raisin, that's got like a cult following in Richmond, doesn't it? People love that thing.
1: It is. It doesn't last long.
0: No. No, seriously. It's out of their lickety-split. Hey, over at Jill's Cafe, if you're stopping by this weekend, great special always on the weekend for breakfast. You got the chicken fried steak coming up?
1: That's right. Chicken fried steak, two eggs, hash browns, and toast. We have that on every Saturday and Sunday. And then on Sunday, we have biscuits and gravy also.
0: Nice. You got that nice jug of gravy there. You might as well put it to good use. Ladle it a chicken fried steak or on a biscuit.
1: Right.
0: At Jill's Cafe, last time I was there, I walked out with a free cookie. I appreciate that. Well, I didn't have a ton of it. My kid had a lot of it. Why do you make cookies so big, Dean? Is that just you want to do use up some dough, or what was the deal with – what was the biggest cookie I've ever seen?
1: Usually sometimes if I don't have enough to fill up the whole pan, I will just make whatever's left into a big cookie. And that day I think I made all my servers because they worked so hard. It was probably on the weekend, so – they've had a long weekend, so I made all my servers and staff a big cookie. So, yeah. And they can get bigger from that. That was probably maybe an 8-inch. I can get up to probably almost as big as their monster pancake if I wanted to. But
0: you can make you make cookies the size of that big pancake?
1: Oh, yeah.
0: Oh, my God. Is it the best part of being the boss and the owner that, hey, you know what, I want to make this pie. I want to make a really big cookie, and no one's really there to tell you no?
1: Yeah, it's kind of fun. You can you can experiment. Like, next time, if you ever want to experiment, the other day I made a chicken fried steak that you come in and eat all the time, and I threw it on a cheeseburger. The next time I threw some bacon on it. You have to give it a try sometime.
0: On the burger?
1: Yeah, tastes pretty good.
0: So you go burger, patty, and then chicken fried steak on top of that with two strips of bacon?
1: Yeah, a bacon cheeseburger, and then I throw a chicken fried steak, then throw the bun on there.
0: Hmm, I might be calling... I might be calling old 597 this upcoming Saturday or Sunday. I might have to punch in old 597-3838 and say, "Give me the Dean chicken fried steak burger," and see what the waitress says. So,
1: yeah, you'll have to make sure you send the waitress back and tell them I know what Kirby's talking about.
0: Oh,
1: chicken fried steak, bacon cheeseburger.
0: This guy ordered something really weird out there, Dean. Oh no, I know what he wants. Okay.
1: I know.
0: 597-3838 for local pickups if anyone wanted that. Otherwise, you guys are open till 2 daily, right?
1: That's right. 6 to 2, 7 days a week.
0: 6 to 2, 7 days a week, and stop by Jill's Cafe for some tasty treats. Dean, I'm hungry now. Thanks for the catch-up. We'll talk to you next week, okay?
1: Hey, thank you. Have a good day.
0: You bet. There's Dean over at Jill's Cafe in Richmond with us here on Chasm.
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7: 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Gordy's got some ideas over in Richmond. Yeah. Dean, your menu, you're going to be printing new pages coming up shortly. We have your joyful inspiration right now. 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
8: Greetings from Our Savior's Lutheran Church in Albany, where we connect with God and each other. A reading from the Word in Season. The Goodness of God. Psalm 145, verse 9. The Lord is good to all, and his compassion is over all that he has made. God is so great and good. God fulfills God's promises. This psalm and many others tell us explicitly what God does for us. God provides everything for us and cares for us in every way. God is gracious, loving, forgiving, and kind. All of this for us. We are overwhelmed with God's bountiful grace as a free gift. No strings attached. God is like that, totally focused on our every need. What are we to do in return? We can't earn God's grace, but we can praise God. This psalm is the perfect place to start our litany of praise. It's the only psalm in the Hebrew Bible identified as a song of praise. In addition to singing God's praises, we can bless God's holy name in all we are and do and have. We are blessed so that we might be a blessing to all people everywhere. In our lives, words, and deeds, we bring God's abundant love to all who need it. Abundant, loving, and gracious God, thank you for your generosity to all. Amen.

0: he will move to hold Dr. Anthony Fauci in contempt of Congress after Fauci refused to answer questions related to COVID-19 on Wednesday.
1: On the advice of counsel, I respectfully decline to answer based upon my rights under the Fifth Amendment to the Constitution.
0: Fauci appeared in front of a Republican-led Senate panel. Michael Kastner, NBC News Radio.
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3: Cloudy skies expected today with daytime highs approaching 88. Southerly winds 8 to 15 miles per hour. Cloudy skies expected again tonight. Chance of thunderstorms. Lows level off around 66. Cloudy skies expected tomorrow. Chance for showers. High temperatures reach up to 79. Mid-80s Saturday and Sunday. From the Weatherology Weather Center, I'm meteorologist Jennifer Wojcicki on AM 1150 KASM.
4: Danke, Jennifer, as we are at 75 right now here in central Minnesota. 70 was our morning low. Yesterday, 88 the high, 69 the low. Normal high, 83, a low of 62. Last year, 78 the high, 63 the low. Record high, 102, 1900. Record low, 46, 1899. Humidity, 91%. Yeah, that I can tell. Winds from the southeast at 5 miles an hour, dew point at 68, pressure 29.98, sun rose at 6, it'll set at 8:49. 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

75 degrees here in central Minnesota as we have your clue for Albany Heritage Day. The Medallion Hunt clue numero uno. First clue.

was yesterday. We have clue two now. It says medallion hunt clue number one for Wednesday, July 29th. Where is my clue two? Medallion hunt clue number two. There we go. Where laughter rings and friendship grow is where you your search should start to go. Again, the Albany Heritage Day medallion hunt clue number two for Thursday, July 30th. Why, that's today. Where laughter rings and friendships grow is where your search should start to go. If you find the medallion, bring it to the Albany Magnify branch during regular business hours and claim your $50 prize in chamber bucks. Again, where laughter rings and friendships grow is where your search should start to go. There's our clue number two right here for Albany Heritage Day. 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Once again, for Catherine Kathy Gebhardt, age 89 of Sauk Center. Funeral service for Terrence Terry Rick Belly, age 70 of Browerville, be at 11 on Friday at Zion Lutheran Church in Browerville. Visitation is this evening from 4 until 7. Also tomorrow, 10 until 11 at the church. Once again, for Terrence Terry Rick Belly, age 70 of Browerville. A funeral for Faye R. Teal, age 86 of Richmond, be at 11 on Friday at St. Peter and Paul Catholic Church in Richmond. Visitation 4 until 7 on your Thursday at Winter Funeral Home in Richmond, 9 until 10:30 at the funeral home on Friday for Faye R. Teal, age 86 of Richmond. Memorial Mass of Christian Burial for Margaret Marge Toole, age 81 of Greenwald, be at 11 tomorrow at St. Andrew's Catholic Church in Greenwald. Visitation 9 until 10:45 tomorrow at the church for Marge Toole, age 81 of Greenwald. Memorial Mass of Christian Burial for David John Tomczyk, age 86 of St. Joe, be at 11 on Friday at St. Anthony Catholic Church in St. Cloud. Visitation will be an hour prior to the service Friday at St. Anthony's Catholic Church for David John Tomczyk, age 86 of St. Joe. Funeral service for Royal Lovin, age 81 of Swanville, be at 2 on Friday at Con Natvig Field in Swanville. A visitation 4 until 7 this evening at Swanville Lions Park in Swanville. 1 until 2 tomorrow afternoon at Con Natvig Field in Swanville. Once again for Royal Lovin, age 81 of Swanville. Massive Christian burial for Norbert Brown, age 66 of Great Eagle, be at 11 on Saturday at St. Joseph's Catholic Church in Great Eagle. Visitation 9:30 to 11 Saturday at the church for Norbert Brown, age 66, of Great Eagle. Services for Lorraine Jane Grams Lentz, age 93 of Sauk Rapids, be at 11 on Saturday. They will be at Holy Cross Lutheran Church in St. Cloud. Visitation 9 o'clock on Saturday at Holy Cross Lutheran Church for Lorraine Jane Grams Lentz, age 93 of Sauk Rapids. Mass of Christian burial for Lyle Yulecamp, age 87 of Sauk Center, be at 11 on Monday at St. Paul's Catholic Church in Sauk Center. Visitation 2 until 5 Sunday at Pat and Shot Funeral Home in Sauk Center. 10 until 10:45 Monday at the church. Parish prayers are at 2 on Sunday for Lyle Yulecamp, age 87 of Sauk Center. Mass of Christian burial for Janet A. Skillingstead Ertle, age 90 of Sartell, be at 11 on Monday at Sacred Heart Catholic Church. Also an hour prior to the service on Monday, there is a visitation for Janet A. Skillingstead Ertle, age 90, of Sartell. Look at your funeral announcements right here on KASM, brought to you through the courtesy of Pat and Shad Funeral and Cremation Services of Sauk Center, Melrose, Freeport, and Great Eagle, Albany Floral Shop and Gifts, Miller Carlin Funeral Homes of St. Cloud, Albany, Holding Fort, and Upsala, Daniel Funeral Home and Cremation, St. Cloud, Clearwater,

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6: Kirby Hemish, thank you very much, and good morning, everyone, live from the 124th annual Stearns County Fair. It's Chasm and day number 2. Welcome and thank you for joining us this morning. 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Opticians. Joining me here in our Chasm Fair booth, it's Vern Frerichs. Vern Frerichs, former president, now vice president. No, not even.
7: No, I gave that up too.
6: You gave that up too.
7: Yes,
6: so you're former president ex officio, something like that.
7: Yep,
6: yes.
7: I'm still a director for a little bit.
6: Okay, just a little bit. Yeah. All right. Vern, but you're filling in for Tom Schmitz this morning as Tom had other things to attend to, right?
7: Right. 8 o'clock this morning, the poultry show started, and he is the superintendent of the poultry barn, and that's his job.
6: Yep. That's where Tom comes in and takes care of that.
7: And he loves the poultry thing.
6: Yeah. So. I could tell yesterday there's a little little thing with that, just like you and the rabbits, right?
7: And yesterday he was talking with the sheriffs in the Community Connection building, and he goes, I have to go home and get my baby chicks. And he put that baby in there really properly.
6: Yeah.
7: It could have been, I got to go home and get my chicks.
6: That's right.
7: That wouldn't have been too
6: right.
7: good.
6: Vern, yesterday was entry day, and of course, entry day, I think from past experiences, Tom echoed that too yesterday. It is one of the most hectic days when you're a committee person and just getting everybody here, right?
7: That's true. There's a lot of trailers. There's everybody's excited. Well, most of them know where their stalls will be.
6: Sure.
7: So that is a real plus. But still, then all the animals get rewashed again and everything. And it was a little bit warm.
6: Mm-hmm.
7: So that makes a difference.
6: Yes, it does. Yeah, and, you know, all of us have sweat before, so it's nothing new to us. But it's you think about people can hop inside, maybe find a little air conditioning once in a while. Animals, it's a different story. Yeah,
7: that's right. But I think we, if we go into air conditioning and then out,
6: yeah,
7: it probably hurts us worse than if we were there all the time.
6: I would have to agree. Vern, just recapping yesterday, I know they had music last night at the grandstand. And
7: I was so pleased when we got these young people involved in the entertainment. And
6: mm-hmm.
7: We have tried numerous things over the years on a Wednesday night. And I wasn't going to tell them. But the people that went to the music, they raved really about it. It
6: yeah.
7: was really good.
6: Yeah.
7: But we didn't have a good turnout for that.
6: Okay, yeah. And Foreplay was entertaining
7: yes,
6: last night.
7: Yep,
6: so,
7: yep.
6: Yeah. But, well, you learn and you move on, and that's what it is. The yep. fair is like a lot of different experiences. You
7: oh,
6: got to
7: yep.
6: try some stuff.
7: Yep, yep. And then Ranch Rodeo is also going. A lot of teams again this year. I don't know much about that because I was not here last night
6: okay.
7: at the end of the fair. And then, of course, yesterday was the District 8 Holstein Show in the Stearns County Open Show for dairy cattle. And it was very, very well attended. A lot of beautiful cattle.
6: Yeah. Yeah.
7: Oh, my.
6: Yeah. You know, our farmers in Stearns County, well, we always prided ourselves.
7: Yep.
6: We still do, being the best, the biggest dairy county in the state.
7: Yep, and it definitely showed that our kids could do up against anything in District 8.
6: That's right, that's right. And today, I remember this is another passion of yours, and that's Senior Citizens Day.
7: That's right. That will 1 o'clock. That starts at the Heritage Stage. Excuse me. And then we'll be announcing, there'll be entertainment starting at noon, and then 1 o'clock we'll announce the Outstanding Senior Citizen Man and Woman for Stearns County. And to become eligible for that, you have to be over 70 years, and it's not really what you just do in church or whatever.
6: Mm-hmm.
7: What do you do in your community? What do you do? And we have two very good candidates this year, and then I'll send their names down to the state fair. They don't have a big whoop-de-doo down there anymore, but they still will get recognition in some areas down at the state fair.
6: Yep. Wow. So that'll be announced on the Heritage Stage right around 1 o'clock.
7: 1 o'clock, yep.
6: 1 o'clock today.
7: Yep.
6: So stop by the fair and check it out. Got to remind you, too, when you come to the Stearns County Fair, the entry's free. They do charge for parking on the grounds
7: right.
6: here.
7: Yep,
6: so if
7: yep.
6: you want to park closer, that's fine. If you want to go find a city street to park on, that's up to you too.
7: That's right.
6: Yeah. Yep.
7: And if you plan on being here all 5 days, parking pass $15 for
6: wow.
7: 5 days.
6: Wow.
7: Put that in your window and you can come and go. And if you want to leave
6: yep.
7: 10 times during the day, you can get in. Back in free. So.
6: Wow. And you can get that at the main office, right?
7: Or
6: at the parking
7: at the
6: gate?
7: At the entries.
6: Nice.
7: They sell them too.
6: Yep. Nice. All right. What do we got going on with other events today, Vern?
7: Well, the medallion hunt, First Clue, I think they put up.
6: Yep.
7: And then I want to make a, with the changes at the fair, I said if I get on the radio, I'm going to make sure that everybody knows the blue building that used to be the commercial building is now Adventures in Agriculture.
6: Yeah.
7: And that had really grown in the Heritage Barn, too. And I believe they have that building full.
6: They do.
7: And
6: they
7: then do. The commercial buildings is now the two white buildings that would be almost across from Coburn's. We have both of those buildings. One used to be the haunted house that was all gutted out and kind of fixed up. And I think it's going to be good.
6: Nice, nice.
7: And if you go over there and talk to a vendor, they may give you a little ticket to fill out for. And at the end of the fair, most of them will draw one name out each day. Not that if there's 500 or whatever.
6: Right, right.
7: And then at 4 o'clock on Sunday, we will draw for a $100 bill to the person who went over there and visited.
6: Wonderful.
7: And
6: wonderful.
7: Then we're also thinking that next year we will also give, if the vendor is there yet at 6 o'clock or around there, we will give $100 off of their registration for next year.
6: Wow.
7: So
6: wow.
7: I please go over there.
6: To the new commercial building site.
7: Yep, yep. They're both. One is where the sheriff and the ambulance are in, and the other one is the white one to the northwest of them.
6: Excellent. What a great incentive to go visit those buildings. You bet. Other activities going on today, Vern?
7: We have, there'll be another medallion hunt clue released, and then Gig Noon is at the Herald stage from 12 to 3. Donnie Brang is going to be at the Heritage stage 12 to 3. And then the Senior Citizens Recognition Program at 1. Let's see. Then this afternoon at 2, the Sheep Show. And the Midway Rides will open today at 3.
6: At 3.
7: And I think if you're interested in wristbands or whatever, of course, the pre-sales are done. But go to the carnival. They're very helpful people.
6: Yeah.
7: We have a good
6: This carnival. Is why we like this carnival. Yeah. Because they're good.
7: They're good.
6: Yeah, yep. They're good.
7: So,
6: and then tonight the demo derby starts, right?
7: Yeah, 7:30, and that's sponsored by the Community Connection people, and I usually I hear how it goes, but I'm not a demo person myself, so.
6: And looks like they're going to have the hot dog eating contest too today at 5 o'clock. Yeah.
7: You know, I think the entry is, what,
6: $20?
7: And $500, I believe, is first place. And it's kind of fun to watch.
6: Yeah.
7: And I guess it's kind of fun to be in it, too. The first year we had that, two of our guys, they're sitting there, and they're so casually... Well, they said I had a free meal, and there was no intent to win.
6: No, but they were liking their hot dogs.
7: And they would hold it there, put the ketchup on and some mustard on, and take a bite, and it was fun.
6: It was fun, absolutely. Vern, we have to break for our news here on KASM, and when we come back, we'll wrap it up with Vern, and then we have some 4-H'ers coming by this morning. We will talk with those 4-H'ers here on KASM right after our news. It's 9:30 here on KASM. Kirby Hemish.
0: Randy Rostein up at the Stearns County Fair. Go pick on Randy. He's going to be there a lot this weekend. He appreciates your company. It is market update time with news and weather proceeding in.
8: MNN, I'm Jason Dinesen. Minnesota regulators are reviewing proposed changes to the long-delayed North Met copper-nickel mining project. DNR Assistant Commissioner Jess Richards says the updated plan includes changes to mine operations, ore transportation, and tailings storage near Hoyt Lakes. The Minnesota Department of Employment and Economic Development has announced $1.9 million for 7 contamination cleanup and investigation projects statewide. These grants will support the investigation or cleanup of more than 18 acres of contaminated land. Several state legislators were in Chicago on Wednesday to announce a new nationwide initiative to hold Ice Age
9: Americans going about their day. No one I talk to will ever forget that. They won't just get over it, as they're being told.
8: For more, visit Minnesota News.

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9: Chasm weather.
10: Cloudy skies expected today with daytime highs approaching 88. Southerly winds 8 to 15 miles per hour. Cloudy skies expected again tonight. Chance of thunderstorms. Lows level off around 66. Cloudy skies expected tomorrow. Chance for showers. High temperatures reach up to 79. Mid-80s Saturday and Sunday. From the Weatherology Weather Center, I'm meteorologist Jennifer Wojcicki on AM 1150 KASM.
11: Thank you, Jennifer. 75 on your Thursday right now. That is your daytime high. And we're not going to stop at 75, making our way into the upper 80s here today. Morning low was 70. Yesterday, 88 the high. 69 the low. Normal high, 83. A low of 62. Last year, 78 the high, 63 the low. Record high 102, 1900. Record low 46, 1899. Arcos Weather Center, humidity at 90%. Pressure 29.99. Winds from the southeast at 6 miles an hour. Visibility at 10 miles. Dew point at 68. Sunrose 6 a.m. It'll set at 8:49. 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
12: Soybeans and corn are up, cattle are mixed, hogs are down. I'm John Perkins with a Brownfield Market Update. 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Soybeans are modestly higher. China bought more new crop U.S. soybeans this morning, and last week's new crop sales were solid. Forecasts for the first half of August look favorable, but the second half outlook is questionable. August beans are up 1 1/4 at 11.79 1/4. September's 3/4 higher at 11.76 3/4. Even if there's a gain today, there's going to be have to be some pretty strong gains to end up the week to avoid a weekly loss. August bean meal's down $1.20 at 3.14.10. August bean oil's 44 lower at 68.73. Corn's higher. New crop corn export sales are up on the week, primarily in unknown destinations in Mexico. Corn's also keeping an eye on U.S. development.

0: weather into early August. September's up 2 at 451. December's 2 higher at 473 and 3 quarters. And wheat's in the lead again today. The trade continues to monitor Black Sea exports and the potential for a bump in U.S. sales. September, Chicago's 15.5 higher at 676 and a quarter. Oversold, and with the new marketing year starting Saturday, December cotton's up 144 at 80.97. September rice is up 21 at 13.72. Live cattle are higher and feeders are mixed as traders wait for the rest of the week's direct business. August live's up 87 at 228.77. October's 45 higher at 224.42. September feeders are down $1.12 at 337.52. And hogs are pressured by the recent start of a lower trend in pork, along with technical liquidation. August lean is down 185 at 98.82. October's down 280 at 82.90. And after some decent gains in the overnight business, crude oil's turned weak. John Perkins, Brownfield.
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9: Vern Frericks joins me. 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And Vern, we're tearing apart Thursday right now, and lots of activities that we did not mention yet, right?
10: Right. Well, one great afternoon will be the recognition program for senior citizens. 2 o'clock is the Sheep Show in the arena. 3 o'clock, the Midway opens. Medallion Hunt, another clue, will be out at 3. Hot dog eating contest tonight at the Herald Stage, 5 p.m. Tonight on that stage will be DJ Pete. Then, of course, 7:30 is the Demo Derby. And then 8 o'clock tonight with the Goat Show will start.
9: Oh, okay.
10: So that will, and Rabbits was last night at 5. So
9: yeah, yeah.
10: All of the little ones are, then we got the hogs and the dairy and the beef yet. And,
9: Yeah. So much going on here at the fair. And, again, come and see the new building.
10: Oh, yes.
9: Agriculture.
10: Adventures in Ag building.
9: Yes.
10: The blue one right next to the conservation building. And then also go to the white buildings right across from Coburn's. And,
9: right.
10: Check them out.
9: Commercial building.
10: You might just go home from the fair with a $100 bill.
9: Hey, absolutely.
10: Yeah.
9: Absolutely.
10: Yep. And and then I'm going to say we will have rain by tomorrow morning.
9: Vern is making that prediction. What is aching on you? Is it your knees?
10: I look at the crops.
9: You look at the crops. Okay. Okay.
10: There's stuff, corn out there. There's no way that's going to make a cob anymore.
9: I agree. Yeah.
10: And we went down to see the Bonnie Moore studio in Glencoe with our friends from Vermont. And on the other side of Litchfield, the major roads where you turn off, if there's a little divot there, there's water standing.
9: Yeah.

0: The crops are gorgeous on there.
1: I've been a radar watcher, and everything's gone south of me. Yeah. But I know we beggars can't be choosers, and that's we love our rain.
0: Oh, and yep. It started out so good.
1: Oh, June was a beautiful month, yeah. Vern, thank you for stopping by this morning, and good seeing you again.
0: My pleasure.
1: Yes.
0: Take care.
1: Always good to have Vern Frerichs on. And now, Vern, this is kind of where it all starts, 4-H, right?
0: Yep.
1: It does. Vern said he's going to go watch grandkids. Okay. All right. So we're going to remind you, too, that you can stop by our booth, register for prizes. We have $50 gift certificates from Jill's Cafe in Richmond, so register for a couple prizes there if you want to be a winner of those. We also have the 23-piece barbecue set that Diane Haskamp was able to acquire, so that is here. And put it on like that, young man. Okay. And we have a Mall of America ticket package that you can register for. So lots of stuff going on at this year's Stearns County Fair. Okay. We have interviews lined up all morning long here. And Joe Gill has been kind enough to work with the 4-H and set up some of these interviews and work with Dairy Princesses. And joining me this morning, it is... Can you say your name for me?
2: Jones Rodeberg.
1: Jones Rodeberg. And Jones Rodeberg, where is home for you?
2: Cold Spring, Minnesota.
1: Cold Spring, Minnesota. Now, where do the Rodebergers, Rodeberg live by Cold Spring? Are you out on a farm or what?
2: Well, it's not really a farm, but it's kind of a hobby farm.
1: A hobby farm?
2: Mm-hmm.
1: And what do you have on the hobby farm that would maybe interest some of the listeners?
2: We have pigs. We had ducks, but those are gone.
1: Yep.
2: And we had chickens, but those are gone too. But we're going to get more.
1: You're going to get more. Now, are there other kids in your family, Jones?
2: Yes, I have two sisters, Georgia and Jada.
1: And are you the oldest or in the middle, or where do you come up in that family line?
2: I'm the youngest. George is the middle child, and then my oldest sister is Jada.
1: So did you find growing up, Jones, that the kids kind of asked Mom and Dad to get some different animals, or was that always when you were growing up, were those animals there already on your hobby farm?
2: They were not there when we just... My dad used to show pigs when he was little, so
1: yeah.
2: He wanted to get us some and see what it was like, and yeah.
1: So, you know, not every hobby farm has pigs, and, you know, pigs, they can be stubborn at times, and but they're very gentle because some people have pigs as pets in the house.
2: Mm-hmm.
1: Have your pigs ever gone into your house?
2: No.
1: But, Jones, what kind of pigs do you have?
2: Different breeds, but we have crossbreds, and we have purebreds, and they are Berkshire, Duroc's, Chesters,
1: yep.
2: And all kinds.
1: And all kinds. So are you kind of taking lessons from your dad then? Are you showing these pigs at the fair?
2: Yes, we are showing them at the fair, and my dad kind of gives me some tips.
1: He gives you some tips. Okay. So when you bring a pig into the arena for judging, what do you do? Do you, like, lead it, or does the pig follow you, or what?
2: There's, like, this whip, like, about this long.
1: Yep.
2: And you whip it, like, underneath the chin so it gets its head up. The judge likes that.
1: Okay.
2: And then they base it how on, like, how much muscle they have in bone and stuff.
1: Sure. So have you helped raise these pigs from the little piglet on?
2: No, we buy them from other people that breed them.
1: Okay. And now, can you make a pig smile? I've seen it already, like my dog or something like that. It almost like it's got a smile on it. Have you ever seen a pig smile?
2: No.
1: I thought for sure pigs would smile. But are they happy? When are they the most happy?
2: When they when they get their food, because they're always crabby if they don't get their food.
1: I believe that. Now, Jones, are you

0: part of a 4-H group?
1: Yes, the Cold Spring Flyers.
0: The Cold Spring Flyers. How many kids do you think are in the Cold Spring Flyers?
1: About 20.
0: About 20. And do they have you do different projects, or is pigs like your project, or are there other projects that the kids in 4-H do there?
1: Yeah, other kids do like, they're doing like a barrel thing, and then they're doing a scrapbook.
0: Oh, okay. All right. So you kind of have projects every year.
1: Mm-hmm.
0: Are there any other kids that show pigs in your 4-H group?
1: Yes.
0: There are. Okay. Mm-hmm. So do you take hints and tips from them, too, or is Dad the expert?
1: Dad's the expert.
0: Dad's the expert. And your ultimate goal is to get a blue ribbon?
1: Yes.
0: It is. Okay. What are your chances this year, do you think, Jones?
1: 80%.
0: 80%? Okay. Pigs just got to, they got to step it up a little, right?
1: Yeah.
0: Yeah. Yeah. As you grow and go through school and stuff. And by the way, you go to where? Do you go to Ricori?
1: Yes, I do.
0: You do. Ricori, is it elementary or middle school now? Where are you?
1: Yeah, I'm going to middle school this year.
0: You're going to middle school. Okay. Do you know of a lot of other kids from 4-H groups that are here at the fair too?
1: Yes.
0: You do. Mm-hmm. Okay. That's got to be a fun group to work with, right?
1: Mm-hmm.
0: And do your older siblings, do they help you out? Did they show at the fair at all?
1: Well, the middle child does show, and then my oldest doesn't.
0: Doesn't. Okay. All right. So you're kind of the exception here. You're gonna bring home the ribbons, right?
1: Mm-hmm.
0: Okay. How many pigs did you bring this year?
1: Well, I brought 4, and then my sister got 4.
0: So 8 pigs
1: mm-hmm.
0: from the Rotebergs are here at the fair. Holy cow.
1: Mm-hmm.
0: What on your hobby farm do you have, like, you said the other animals are gone right now. Do you have a little crop for the pigs, or do you mostly buy your feed?
1: Mostly buy the feed from different kind of companies.
0: Okay. And you said they're not your pigs, so you didn't raise them, but you kind of like lease them or rent them?
1: No, we bought them.
0: Oh, you did.
1: So it is our pigs.
0: It is your pigs now. Okay. What do you plan to do with them after the fair?
1: Probably, hopefully show them at State Fair.
0: Yep.
1: And we're going to do the open show there. And then we have 2 shows in September and October. We're going to go to Nebraska and Kansas City.
0: Oh, that's cool. That's cool. And that's a competition down there then?
1: Mm-hmm. Well, the Kansas City one is a national show.
0: Okay.
1: And then the Nebraska one's just, like, there's certain states that can go, people.
0: Is that associated with 4-H, or is that just on its own?
1: Just on its own.
0: On its own. Huh. Interesting. Well, Jones, it sounds like you're gonna be busy here the next weeks and hopefully get that state fair entry, which would be awesome. Have
1: mm-hmm.
0: you been to the state fair before?
1: No, I'm too young, but I can show at the open show. I've done that before last year, but my sister's old enough. She's made it 3 times.
0: Okay. So there's a little family experience there.
1: Mm-hmm.
0: Jones, I want to thank you for stopping by and visiting with us here on KASM Radio. And when do you show your pigs?
1: Friday at 5 p.m.
0: Friday at 5 p.m. And then are you going to have, like, the white shirt and everything on, or what?
1: No.
0: No? Okay. You'll be dressed up, though, and bring your pig out there.
1: Mm-hmm.
0: Well, look at that, Jones. Unbelievable. Mm-hmm. They're bringing malts to the fair. Thank you, guys. Malt's here. And Jones, being a guest on KASM Radio, you can take this over to the malt booth, and that's good for a malt for you.
1: Thank you.
0: Jones Rotaberg with us this morning here on KASM from, what is your 4-H group again?
1: Cold Spring Flyers.
0: Cold Spring Flyers. Jones, thank you for being with us today.
1: Thank you.
0: All right. Jones is here on KASM Radio. And we're going to bring in another guest here this morning on KASM Radio, and that is Ava Sand. And Ava, we'll have you put that headset on. Ava, good morning to you.
2: Good morning.
0: And how is Ava today?
2: Pretty good.
0: Ava, where's home for you?
2: Freeport, Minnesota.
0: Freeport. And Mom and Dad are who?
2: Ryan and Lindsay Sand.
0: Ryan and Lindsay Sand. And you're

0: this yes. year, right? And what is that something?
1: Well, I've got two heifers that I just washed this morning, and then I've got three goats.
0: Oh, you're a little diversified.
1: Yep.
0: Heifers and goats. Heifers yeah. and goats. How big is the farm that you live on, Ava?
1: We have a hobby farm of about 80 goats. We've got 5 head of cattle, and then we buy a few pigs each year. My brothers show pigs, and then we'll butcher them.
0: Okay. All right. And so those animals that you brought to this year's fair, you have a part in raising them?
1: Yeah, they're all bred and owned. We show with the ABGA, so then they're in my name. My dad runs the farm, and then the heifers are mine. I bought a heifer this year, and then my other one is from one of my cows that she calved out. So that's a bred and owned heifer for me.
0: Wow, wow, wow. So you're acquiring some animals as you get older.
1: Yeah.
0: Are you still in high school?
1: Yeah, I'm going to be a senior this year.
0: You're going to be a senior. And so you've got those animals at the fair. Do you have other animals that are considered Ava's?
1: Yeah, I've got a bunch at home. But I just took my 3 best ones to the fair, and then I've got my 1 best one that I'm going to take to state fair this year. I've got a goat. I brought her to state fair last year, and we won the show. So
0: nice.
1: We're hoping to bring her back this year, and we'll see how she does this year.
0: See how she does.
1: Yep.
0: She has, so there's a lot of expectation there coming from that animal. And, you know, animals are animals. Sometimes they perform perfectly for you. Other times they can be a little stubborn, right?
1: Mm-hmm.
0: Your demeanor with those animals, obviously, they must get something from you, too, that they perform, right? Are you more gentle with them? And yeah,
1: they get lots of love. They sit there waiting for pets. I know Broadway comes up to the front of the pen every time I walk up there for scratches and love.
0: Nice, nice. And you said you were trimming them this morning, or what were you doing with them?
1: I washed my heifers this
0: morning.
1: You
0: washed them, okay.
1: And then the goat show is today, so we've got a few more goats to clip, get their hair looking all nice for the show.
0: So when you, like, clip goats, what are you clipping on them?
1: So we clip the chest to make them look more feminine, and then we'll carve out their hocks, make them look like they have a bigger butt, and then make them look like they have a set to their hock, that they're structurally correct, level out their top line, just carving the hair to make them look the best, and then we look for flaws in them and try to cover those up in clipping, too.
0: So obviously, there's a criteria then when it comes to judging, and you know some of the background there, what the judges are looking for. So then it becomes, you know, it's almost like a two-piece thing here where you have to groom the animal to get the animal ready, but then the animal has to go out on the show floor and perform too, right?
1: Yeah, so I've been showing for 12 years, so I kind of know what the judges are looking for now. And each judge is different. They're not going to like the same style of animal. And I know some judges don't like our style of animal. We like the clubby goats.
0: Yep.
1: And some judges prefer more structurally correct goats, but it just depends on the judge, and if they don't like our animals and we don't win, it's, oh, well, we still went out and have fun showing it.
0: Absolutely.
1: If we win, it's a great time, especially if they're my bred and owned does. That means a lot.
0: So do you have a preference when it comes to showing? Do you like the goats? Do you like the heifers? Or is it pretty equal?
1: Well, I love my goats, but they are so stubborn. Like, heifers are so much easier. They're so much less problematic. You can put them out on pasture, not touch them, and they'll be fine.
0: Yeah.
1: Goats, you have to watch them constantly. If they get sick, you have to treat them right away, or they might turn up dead. But once you get those goats broke, they're just so chill, and I love them so much.
0: They are. Okay, but, you know, I've never heard that before, that goats are stubborn. I've heard that maybe in, like, pigs or something like that, but really?
1: Yeah, I mean, it depends on genetics, too. So some genetics, they're friendly, and they'll always be friendly. And then sometimes they're just crazy, and you can never get them show broken. I had bought a doe 1 year, and it's actually Broadway, the doe I'm showing this year. It's her mom, and she was the stubbornest goat ever, and I could barely get her shown.
0: Why was Broadway named Broadway?
1: Well, her name is Broadway Girls after the Morgan Wallen song. That's her register name. And I named her that because I know that her barn name can be Broadway.
0: Yeah.
1: So, like, when I name them a register name, I want, like, one word in there that I can call them. So I have a doe named Painted You Pretty this year, and we call her Pretty.
0: Sure.
1: So when I name them,
0: she responds to that then. Yeah.
1: Yeah, I mean, I know Broadway knows her name. She's my baby. I work her every single day. I've washed her every single day of the summer this year, and I washed her every single day last year.
0: Yeah, yeah. They're like part of your family, I bet, right? Yeah. Ava Sand is with us, one of our 4-H attendees here at the Chasm booth this year. And Ava, so you said you're going to be a senior this fall,
1: yep.
0: And you go to Melrose?
1: Albany.

0: Albany High School? Okay, so Ava's part of the Albany High School. Do you know the bonding that you have with other 4-H'ers here? I mean, yes. You said you've shown for so long. You've got to have friendships that are built up years and years, right?
1: Yes, most of my friends come from 4-H. They're like my family. Everyone I meet is so kind and so welcoming, and they cheer me on in the ring, and I cheer them on. We help each other out. I know I've got 4-H friends here that'll help me walk my heifers, help me do chores, and I'll help them too. It's so nice having the friendships.
0: When it comes time for, like, that next chapter in your life, do you see these animals still being part of your life? Or I know you don't want to think about that, but it's you mentioned your goats and how dear they are to you.
1: Yeah, I know. Going off to college is going to be really tough. I want to go for animal science, and that's 4 years. But when I come back, I'm definitely going to have some goats on my farm. And I can never go away from it. I love them so much.
0: Nice, nice. That's good to hear. And Ava, your ultimate goal, obviously, to get back to the state fair again and win that championship again, right?
1: We're going to try.
0: Yep. Where do those animals go then? Are they just going to be pets on the farm then, Ava, or
1: we
0: what?
1: We breed our goats. So Broadway is going to be 2 in September, and then her show career with 4-H will be over.
0: Mm-hmm.
1: She can still be shown with ABGA as a senior, though, but she would have to have kitted. So my plan is to breed Broadway back in October and then get some kids out of her, and we'll see how her kids look. And then I've got some younger does that'll go. We'll keep feeding them through the winter and then bring them back next year and show them again.
0: Wow. Wow. Are you able to show next year yet or not?
1: Yes, I can show.
0: You could show next year yet. Wow. That's awesome. Well, I want to thank you for coming by our booth today and visiting with us, educating us on the goats and the heifers. And so much, I guess, good luck to you,
1: you.
0: Down the road here at the Stearns County Fair and the State Fair. Hopefully a big big goal set here for Ava, right? Yeah. You mentioned you want to go into, is it veterinary?
1: Animal science.
0: Animal science. Yes. Does that mean becoming a veterinary or not necessarily? Or?
1: Well, I wanted to be a vet for the longest time, but after shadowing some vets and doing some vet work, I'm questioning it a little bit, but I know I want to do something with animals, so going into animal science would be the best option for me, and I can do some internships and some shadowing while I'm in college and figure that out. I know animal nutritionist has also been on my mind a little bit, so we'll see
0: what
1: happens.
0: Just the way you carry yourself today here at our fair booth, you will be a success in whatever you do,
1: Thank
0: Ava.
1: You.
0: Yeah, congratulations. And you can enjoy a malt over at the Stearns American Dairy Association booth. Just enjoy your malt there, okay?
1: Thank you.
0: Thank you very much. Ava Sand is with us here on KASM Radio, and that is going to do it for the first portion of our fair broadcast. We're going to take a news break at the top of the hour, Kirby Hemish, and then when we come back, we have more lined up for you here. We're going to get to visit with Ava Smith, one of our Stearns County Dairy Princesses here at the affair. Hannah Molitor will join us from Adventures in Agriculture and more 4-H kids coming up here on KASM. Our Stearns County Fair brought to you by Kramer Lumber in Melrose Sock Center, the Greenwall Farm Center, Compeer Financial, Shannon Nelson, Brad Herkenoff, Lane Meyer, and Rachel Molitor, Central Livestock of Albany, Lake Country Veterinary Clinic in Albany, Pine Country Bank in Sauk Center, Royalton, and Rice in Little Falls. 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Kerb, I'll let you do some news, get a weather, and then we'll be back here. We're going to talk to more at the Stearns County Fair.
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3: Chasm's top of the hour update. 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
4: NBC News Radio, I'm Michael Kastner. The latest GDP report shows the economy slowed more than expected last month due to the war in Iran. It found the economy grew at a yearly rate of 1.5% during the three-month period that ended in June. That's against growth of 2.1% over the previous year. The U.S. has completed another wave of strikes on Iran after President Trump promised to hit the country very hard for targeting U.S. troops. U.K. Defense Secretary Wes Streeting says Britain has been pushing for de-escalation.
5: That's clearly in everyone's interest, given the impact that this war is having on shipping in the Strait of Hormuz and the economic price that we're all paying as a result.
4: In a post on X, U.S. Central Command said the strikes hit dozens of targets in response to Iran's Tuesday night attacks on American forces in the Middle East. It said all of the Iranian missiles launched during those attacks were successfully intercepted. A critical health crisis is unfolding in earthquake-ravaged Venezuela. Natalie Rodriguez with more.
6: A little over a month after the catastrophic twin earthquakes killed over 5,500 people, aid workers warn a secondary disaster is looming. Massive plumes of toxic concrete dust are triggering severe respiratory issues among displaced survivors, while ruptured sewer lines have contaminated the regional water supply. Medical teams are racing to deploy mobile clinics to combat a sudden spike in waterborne illnesses. Physical damage is now estimated at nearly $20 billion.
4: The father of the Appalachian High School shooter in Georgia is facing sentencing. Colin Gray was convicted of second-degree murder and several other charges earlier this year. He gave Colt Gray the gun that ended up being used to kill two students and two teachers at the Barrow County School. He faces up to 180 years. Michael Kastner, NBC News Radio.
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7: Cloudy skies expected today with daytime highs approaching 88. Southerly winds 8 to 15 miles per hour. Cloudy skies expected again tonight. Chance of thunderstorms. Lows level off around 66. Cloudy skies expected tomorrow. Chance for showers. High temperatures reach up to 79. Mid-80s Saturday and Sunday. From the Weatherology Weather Center, I'm meteorologist Jennifer Wojcicki on AM 1150 KASM.
8: 77 starting the 10 o'clock hour right here on KASM. 77 daytime high in central Minnesota. 70 was our low. 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
8: 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AgriTalk will be heard this afternoon at 2 o'clock for you AgriTalk fan club members. 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Right now, we head back up to Sauk Center, Stearns County Fair, as Randy Rothstein takes over. He's got some fun interviews again today. Randall, 124 Stearns County Fairs. That's a lot.
10: Kirby, yep, if you do, that's almost like, what is it, three of your lifetimes?
8: Yeah, very good math, Randy, 40 times
10: little,
8: three.
10: Little under three of your lifetimes.
8: Yeah, bingo.
10: Yeah, that is a lot of years, and, I feel like it's some days that I've been here all 124 years, but maybe not. No. Anyway, our Stearns County Fair broadcast from our fair booth here. We're located right between the 4-H building, the conservation building, and we have been talking to Dairy Princesses, 4-H Kids, and we'll get one coming up here shortly on KASM Radio. Joe Gill. He's coordinating some of the events here at the fair this year, getting my guests lined up. And Joseph, been a busy morning, but the 4-H kids that I talked to so far, very impressed with how they present themselves.
11: It really is. And I've had a chance to talk to parents while you talk to the kids. And I'm learning all about all these, you know, circuits they're on showing swine and goats. And I didn't realize it's almost like if you have a child in AAU basketball or some sport, because it really is that intensive. Activities every weekend all around the state, multiple states, and it's really cool to find out what they're all doing, and it really is a family kind of venture.
10: Absolutely. Like Jones said, he's going to be headed down to, what was it, Nebraska or Kansas or something like that. So, yeah, they will be busy. They will be busy, those kids, in October. And going forward. All right, we're going to get a dairy ambassador coming up here on KASM Radio. And good morning to you. If you want to grab that headset and place it. Good morning.
12: Good morning.
10: Here, we're going to put that right there. Avery Weber is with us here at the fair. And Avery, a dairy ambassador. Boy, you came with the sundress and everything today. I like it.
12: Yes.
10: Nice and cool, right? Now, being a dairy ambassador, where they got you today, in the dairy booth?
12: I am in the ice cream parlor serving malts.
10: Serving malts today, and you'll be there most of the day?
12: I'll be there from 10 to 4.
10: 10 to 4. So, Avery, this is your first go-around with the Dairy Princess, and you come from over by farming, right?
12: Yes, I do.
10: Tell us a little bit about the farming operation on the Weber farm.
12: We milk 84 cows in a parlor. It's a family operation.
10: Yep.
12: And very blessed to come from that background.
10: You bet. And how many kids in the family?
12: I have three siblings.
10: Okay, three siblings. And where do you fall in the birth order?
12: I am the second out of four.
10: You are number two out of four. And do you see all the kids in your family very involved in the dairy operation?
12: Yes, all of us kids have our own tasks doing various things on the farm.
10: Sure, yeah. What made you, Avery, want to become a dairy princess and an ambassador here?
12: Well, from a young age, I seen other dairy princesses and ambassadors doing their thing, and I just thought it was cool and something I wanted to do.
10: Yeah. Now, do you get out in the barn and do some things out there?
12: Yes. Every night I feed my dairy calves.
10: Okay. What about harvesting? Are you part of that?
12: I do not do a whole lot with harvest, but I do make sure everyone has lunch and water.
10: Yeah. Yeah. Well, that's important. That's
12: yes.
10: Important. Avery, I know you're very involved, too, with the Albany FFA.
12: Yes,
10: right?
12: I am.
10: And that is an important piece to your life. And being in the FFA, has that helped you in the Dairy Princess process, you think?
12: As an FFA member, I learned a lot of stuff about being a social person and being a leader and being able to talk to people, and I think that's what helped me the most.
10: I truly believe that the FFA prepares kids for the future. And I agree wholeheartedly.

0: wholeheartedly. Have you ever been involved in any 4-H?
1: I never was involved in 4-H.
0: Okay, all right. So when you became the dairy ambassador, obviously there's things that they will ask you to do, and just being a presence out in the community, right?
1: Yes.
0: And what have you done so far this summer, Avery?
1: Well, I've done a lot of serving ice cream and just...
0: Any events that stick out right now?
1: At a few banks, I've served ice cream.
0: Okay, all right. Have you done any parades yet?
1: I have done many, many parades.
0: And that's you get to ride on a float, though, right?
1: Yes.
0: And do that wave. And so have you always liked parades?
1: Yeah, I really do enjoy parades. It just really puts myself out there.
0: Yeah. What can you say, Avery, coming from a dairy farm and now being a Stearns County Dairy Ambassador, what are the advantages maybe to growing up on a dairy farm that you have experienced?
1: I think the advantages are the values of hard work that you learn. Like, you learn how to provide not for yourself, but also provide for others.
0: Yeah. What about a favorite dairy product of yours? What do you like?
1: My favorite dairy product would be a cold glass of milk.
0: You love the milk. You love the milk. I like it a lot. So as an ambassador, they have you doing events like this now. You have any other parades that you have to attend yet?
1: Yes, I have the Belgrade Parade coming up. And yeah.
0: And that. And then it's back to school this fall, Avery. What year are you going to be at Albany Schools?
1: I will be a senior.
0: You will be a senior. And now... career aspirations, you're eligible again to do this next year. Do you see yourself doing this next year again?
1: Yes, I can see myself running again next year.
0: You can. Do you have, like, career plans? Have you looked at careers in agriculture, or is it something that you really haven't considered yet?
1: I haven't, like, picked out a set career, but I definitely want to stay in agriculture.
0: It's a good way of life, isn't it?
1: Yes.
0: Yeah, absolutely. All right, Avery, well, I know the malts are... they're being poured over there right now. Do you have a favorite malt?
1: My favorite's vanilla.
0: You like vanilla? Okay. They've got a lot of different varieties, though, there today, don't they?
1: Yes, many, many options.
0: What is the malt of the day? Do you even remember that? They usually post that, but, yeah. I know they brought a few over here, but, yeah. We'll have to go check that out and find out what the malt of the day is. Avery, thank you for coming by and visiting with us here on KASM Radio. And, you know, even though you're working in the malt booth, Joe Guild says, you turn that in for a free malt, okay?
1: Thank you.
0: All right. Thank you very much, Avery. Avery Weber with us this morning here on KASM. She had to get that headset over that tiara. And, yes, so Avery has done that. We're going to bring up Hannah Molitor. Hannah will join us here on KASM Radio. Hannah, we are always ready for you. Hannah is no stranger to radio. She could be a radio personality. We're kind of targeting Hannah as maybe the replacement for Joe Gill. As if the heat gets to Joe, she'd have no problem doing that, right?
2: Fight you. It's all yours.
0: It's all Hannah's.
3: I mean, I do have a podcast. So
0: you do have a podcast.
3: Training, you know.
0: Whoa! Whoa! Yeah. Anna, let's put that mic up just a little bit further. There you go. Hannah Molitor with us from the Stearns County Farm Bureau. Mm-hmm. And Hannah gets the task of doing this really cool thing at the Stearns County Fair that started a few years ago over in one of the cattle barns, right?
3: Yeah, right in the middle of the livestock barn. Our first year of Adventures in Agriculture is what the program's called. We started that back in 2019, and it just has evolved over the years.
0: Right, yeah. Mm-hmm. And the whole concept was, at that time, just to expose maybe young kids and young families that don't know much about agriculture, right?
3: Exactly. Yeah, the idea is this, like, hands-on learning agriculture area so kids can, like, milk the fiberglass cow, or there's little mechanics where they can replace the tillage tanks and, you know, just exposure of agriculture, hands-on agriculture for kids.
0: For kids. Mm-hmm. For kids. And so it's evolved, Hannah said, it's grown, and here in 2026 now, the Stearns County Fair Board said, well, we really could utilize that space a little better in the barn. Mm-hmm. Let's give Hannah and them their own building.
3: Yeah, we totally doubled in size. It's pretty incredible. We were working out of 2,100 square feet. Now we have 5,000. You know,
0: wow.
3: So we totally doubled it. And the vision for this agriculture building was, yes, Adventures in Agriculture, which we were already doing, but also to make it an agricultural hub. So new this year, we did a corn silage contest, a forage analysis contest, similar to the one that they do at the World Dairy Expo.
0: Sure.
3: Then we also have, we wanted to highlight FFA, you know, like to kind of have a place for FFA to be at the Stearns County
0: yeah.
3: Fair. So
0: yeah.
3: we invited all the FFA chapters to kind of highlight what they've been doing over the year. And we had three chapters that are highlight that have a table. So Ricori FFA, Albany FFA, and Sauk Center.
0: Sure.
3: Then Sauk Center is also has their tractor raffle that they do every year. The tractor is parked in our building.
0: Wonderful. Wonderful. Mm-hmm. Walk us around the building, Hannah. What are we going to find in Ventures in Agriculture?
3: So we kept it with some of the classic things that we do every year. So we have live animals. We have two baby piglets. We have baby chicks. We're incubating eggs. We have some lambs and a baby calf.
0: Yeah.
3: And then the crowd favorite is always that fiberglass cow, Bella. So you can come in and milk Bella. And then we added some new things this year. So we
0: yeah.
3: have a farm busy board so they can come and turn wrenches and ratchet straps and learn about hydraulics and electric motors and that kind of stuff. And then Arnold's of St. Martin, they sponsored a combine cab, a Case
0: okay.
3: combine cab. So that's new this year. That's kind of a hit.
0: So you can actually climb in the cab?
3: Climb in the cab and then a little combine simulator.
0: Wow.
3: Mm-hmm.
0: Wow.
3: Yeah.
0: Yeah, I see that really popular too. Yeah, exactly. And I know Tom Schmitz said he brought by some eggs, right?
3: Yes, he did. Yep.
0: The whole hope is that they hatch?
3: Yeah, he's really good at this. Like, we have the president of the Stearns County Fair on our side. He is, like, he's so incredible with these eggs. So every year he brings the baby chicks, but then also he's very strategic of when he starts incubating these eggs so that
0: yeah.
3: they hatch on Friday and Saturday of the fair. And then even this morning, Seth Walls is in the agriculture building doing some STEM demonstrations. So every day we're going to do some hands-on structured things with kids.
0: Okay.
3: So at 10 o'clock today and 2 p.m. this afternoon, he's doing some egg candling. So he's going to teach these kids how to candle eggs that are the actual eggs that are in the incubator.
0: Interesting.
3: Yeah. Yeah.
0: Yeah,
3: it's super cool.
0: Yeah. Well, yeah, that is a science in itself, too. I mean, we've heard about the miracle of birthing at
3: mm-hmm.
0: the Stearns or at the estate fair, and this is just maybe a smaller scale, but still, it's the birth of a baby chick coming out of an egg, and
3: mm-hmm. yeah.
0: it's like, how the heck does that happen?
3: No, and people go crazy over it. We always have a sign that says, this many eggs are hatching, and like when some of these kids come in the morning, they see, oh, one egg hatched, and the next one next to it is like kind of cracking or a little bit breaking
0: yeah.
3: its way out. They come back hour after hour to check the progress. You know, they're just so flabbergasted by it.
0: Yeah, I can imagine. I can about imagine. Hannah, this whole concept here, I can see it just getting bigger and bigger and bigger. You get more 4-H, you get more FFA groups involved. Because, quite honestly, in Stearns County, you've got three of them here, but there's others.
3: There's nine chapters in Stearns County.
0: There's others that could
3: uh-huh.
0: definitely come to the fair and be part of the fair, too.
3: Mm-hmm.
0: Yeah, yeah. Where do you think down the road this could potentially go? You know, you've been to other fairs. You've seen
3: yes.
0: stuff. I mean, this could be really a really big thing. You
3: it
0: know?
3: Really could be. And go ahead.
0: Yeah, you bring in that combine cab, and it's like, that would have never dawned on me. And all of a sudden, people are going, hey, why don't you do this? Or, hey, why don't you do that? And
3: mm-hmm.
0: sky's the limit.
3: The sky really is a limit. And the cool thing is when you lean into people's like skills and ideas. So the gentleman who helped me build that farm busy board,
0: yeah.
3: he's already scheming what he's going to do next year. You know,
0: that's
3: it's
0: so
3: going to
0: cool.
3: be electrical. It's going to be pumps and conveyors and like those kinds of things. You know, we threw it together in a week. You know, so as he's putting it together, he's like, oh, I want to do this way this next year, you know.
0: Oh, that is so cool. But it's exciting for you because, hey, we got something new next
3: yeah,
0: year, maybe.
3: Yeah, and there's, like, excitement with the whole community with this building. It really is the Stearns County Agriculture Building. You know,
0: yeah.
3: that's the idea, agricultural hub.
0: Yeah. So you mentioned the kids coming back maybe in an hour to check on the chicks. But, I mean, kids can come back tomorrow. and come back on Saturday.
3: Oh, yeah. There's already, like, we open up at 10 o'clock. There's already a kid in there at 9:30 this morning who was here at 9:30 last night.
0: Oh, really?
3: Just like, he's a 4-H'er here, and, you know, he's back. Let's just hang up.

0: spot.
1: Keeping track. Keeping track. Hannah, always need for volunteers, though, too, I would imagine. Just people that maybe got a little farm background, a little farm experience that can tell a story like Tom tells a story or something like that. That'd be cool, right?
0: Yeah. We do have volunteer opportunities every day. They're two-hour shifts, and you do receive a free malt coupon at the Stearns County ADA for working a shift. And it's really just like boots on the ground answering questions about agriculture, kind of just being that connection between the general public and farmers.
1: Absolutely. Well, I tell you what, Hannah, we invite people to take it in and come by that 5,000 square foot building. You can even register for a tractor. You might win a tractor. And talk to Hannah. Just experience what it's like, agriculture, and educate the kids. That's, I think, that next generation of kids. We keep saying there's more and more of a disconnect, and truly I think there is. I really do. We have so many agriculture people here at the fair, but when you live outside of this world here, of this bubble, I mean, there's a lot of people that don't know anything about it.
0: Not that generation divide. Well, yeah, kind of generation divide, but yeah, just that disconnect.
1: Yeah. And that's Hannah's whole thought process here, just to educate them a little bit and pique on their interests. That's right. Hannah, thank you for coming by today. And I know Joe has got you scheduled for tomorrow again, so we'll talk again tomorrow. And you'll have some stories to share with us from the Adventures in Agriculture building. That will do it for Hannah. And Joe Gill has more guests lined up here, as we'll have Jasper Klop Hockey coming up next on KASM. Thank you, Hannah.
0: All right. Thank you. You have a great day.
1: Yeah, you too. Hannah, if you want to, I'm going to give you that.
2: Did we find that out?
1: You can take that to the booth and get a free malt, too.
0: All right.
1: On Joe Gill. On Joe Gill. Yeah. Yeah. Speaking of that podcast, what do you do? Just
3: it's called Catholic Country Chronicles. So it's a tale of three sisters who grew up Catholic on a farm. We talk about farm stories growing up.
1: Catholic Country Chronicles.
3: Yeah.
1: Okay. Well, there's enough of those Molitor girls around there. Just a few of those. We have 4-H kids lined up here at the Stearns County Fair. More coming up on KASM Radio. And we want you to stop by our booth. Register for our prizes. We have two $50 gift certificates from Jill's Cafe in Richmond. We have one 23-piece barbecue set. Diane Haskamp has kindly donated that. We also have some Mall of America tickets that you can register for here as well at the Stearns County Fair. We're coming up to 25 minutes already after the hour of 10 o'clock. And joining me on the air, he is no stranger to KASM Radio. It is Mr. Jasper Klop Hockey. Jasper, good morning to you.
4: Yeah, good morning.
1: Jasper, I tell you, last year, you were the talk of the town last year. You definitely educated our listeners when it came to 4-H. So thank you for doing that. Thank you for coming back this year. And Jasper, for those that don't know, your mom and dad are who?
4: Jennifer and Mark Klopaki.
1: Okay, and you live by Sauk Center here?
4: Yeah.
1: And do you live in the country, Jasper? You live?
4: Yeah, I live in the country.
1: So do you have any animals on the farm?
4: I have goats, rabbits.
1: You consider yourself a hobby farm or what?
4: Probably, yeah.
1: Probably.
4: Yeah, I'd say.
1: Goats, rabbits, and what else?
4: Chickens, dogs, cats.
1: You've got it all.
4: Yeah.
1: What about siblings? You got any brothers or sisters?
4: I got a sister and a brother.
1: Are they older than you?
4: Yep.
1: So you're the youngest. So does that mean you've worked the hardest or what?
4: No.
1: No?
4: Okay. No.
1: They've done their part?
4: Yeah.
1: They've done their part. And you're here at the Stearns County Fair. What did you bring to the fair this year, Jasper?
4: I brought two heifers.
1: Two heifers. Okay.
4: Yep.
1: And are they out at your place or are they on a farm somewhere?
4: We rent them from Anna Westerman.
1: Okay. So you rent them. And what's that whole process when you rent them? What, you get to kind of like raise them then or what?
4: You get to like walk them at the owner's place and then you get to take them and like feed them a little too.
1: Okay. And then you get to show them here at the fair.
4: Mm-hmm.
1: And so your heifers, you've got them both here at the fair?
4: Yep.
1: And how old are those heifers then, Jasper?
4: They're summer yearlings, I think.
1: Okay. And, I mean, with walking them on the farm and then having them at the fair, are they pretty comfortable around people?
4: Yeah, they actually are.
1: They are. So does that make it easier when you show them?
4: Mm-hmm.
1: It must. So when they're on the farm, Jasper, does that mean that you get to, like, cut their hair, trim them, keep them washed, keep them clean, or what?
4: Yeah, we clip them at that place, too, the owner's place, yeah.
1: Yep. So do they get separate pens when they're at the owner's place, or do they run them with the other cattle, or what?
4: Well, so we got six this year, and the six all get one pen. They're all together in one pen.
1: So the Klopaki,
4: yeah,
1: heifers or whatever are in that pen.
4: And then my cousins have four heifers, too.
1: Okay. So then do you all go out together and kind of practice together or what?
4: Yeah, we all walk for like an hour
1: okay.
4: at Anna Westerman's, yep.
1: So is that really important, getting those cattle to walk? That's a big
4: yeah.
1: piece to the puzzle.
4: Yeah, it's important because you got to get them used to, like, all the surroundings and just so they can walk for a little bit with you.
1: So when you're taking those into the show ring, Jasper, what are the judges looking for?
4: They're looking for nice cows with, like, deaf in the ribs and, like, deaf. I don't know. I forgot.
1: But, I mean, obviously the temperament, too, of the animal, right? That probably shows how much you've worked with them, right?
4: Yeah.
1: Yeah. And then how neat they are, how clean they are. And,
4: yeah.
1: And stuff like that. Do you do anything with your rabbits?
4: No, I have one, but I think I might take her to the fair next year.
1: Oh, okay.
4: Yeah.
1: Okay. And nothing with the chickens?
4: No.
1: They just lay eggs at home?
4: Yeah, they give us all the eggs.
1: They give you all your eggs. Well, Jasper, what year are you in school now?
4: I'm going in eighth grade.
1: Eighth grade. You in any sports?
4: Football, basketball, and baseball.
1: Wow. You're a three-sporter. Mm-hmm. Three-sporter. Do you got one favorite sport, or do you like them all equal?
4: Probably basketball.
1: Basketball? Okay. So we're going to see you as a point guard somewhere along the way?
4: Shooting guard, yeah.
1: Shooting guard? Okay.
4: Mm-hmm.
1: All right. Jasper Klopaki is with us here on KASM this morning, and Jasper, before we let you go, I got to just pick your brain. What do you see yourself doing when you graduate from high school? I know it's a long ways away yet. Do you like the animals? Is that something you would have someday?
4: I actually would like to be a farmer someday, maybe.
1: Yep.
4: Yeah.
1: You have family members? Your Uncle Jim is on a farm yet?
4: Yeah, but he sold all his cows and
1: okay.
4: now just, like, farms has fields and that.
1: Okay, so just a crop farmer. Yeah. Okay. Well, thank you for stopping by, Jasper, and visiting
4: yeah.
1: with us. You're in a 4-H group?
4: Yep.
1: What's the name of the 4-H group?
4: Gopher Prairie 4-H Club.
1: Gopher Prairie 4-H Club. And look up Jasper Klopaki here at the Stearns County Fair. Take a peek at his dairy animals. And, Jasper, when do you show tomorrow?
4: Friday at 9.
1: Friday at 9 o'clock in the morning.
4: Yeah.
1: You'll have to have those heifers ready to go then.
4: Yeah, we got to wake up at 6 to wash them. So.
1: 6 to wash them. All right, Jasper, we got a break here. We're going to take it back to KASM at 10:30, and we will be back from the Stearns County Fair. More interesting interviews coming up. We have Maddie Meyer on deck here on KASM Radio. Kirby.
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2: Chasm weather.
3: Cloudy skies expected today with daytime highs approaching 88. Southerly winds 8 to 15 miles per hour. Cloudy skies expected again tonight. Chance of thunderstorms. Lows level off around 66. Cloudy skies expected tomorrow. Chance for showers. High temperatures reach up to 79. Mid-80s Saturday and Sunday. From the Weatherology Weather Center, I'm meteorologist Jennifer Wojcicki on AM 1150 KASM.
1: We're at 78 degrees right now, a daytime high in central Minnesota, 78 halfway through this, the 10 o'clock hour. Morning low was 70. Yesterday, 88 the high, 69 the low, normal high 83, a low of 67. Last year, 78 the high, 63 the low. Record high 102, the year 1900, record low 46. The year before that, 1899. Arcus Weather Center, humidity at 84%, winds from the south at 6 miles an hour, your pressure at 29.99, visibility is at 10 miles, dew point at 68. Sun got up at 6 a.m., it'll set at 8:49. Randy, is it a lot hotter there when you're not underneath that that beach towel Diane had as a hat yesterday?
4: A little bit. A little bit hotter, but yeah, Diane definitely came all dolled up yesterday, Kirby, that's for sure.
1: Well, it's a big day for a good Greenwald girl to get out in the mean streets of the Stearns County Fair. Maybe run into somebody she hadn't seen in a while. Maybe find a gentleman caller or something. Yeah, something to think about.
4: She actually stuck around till 5 o'clock yesterday, so she was enjoying the fair.
1: Good. Good for Diane. And you put up with her for an hour and a half again, and we're proud of you for that, Randy. Good job.
4: Thank you. Thank you, Kirby. Yeah. Yeah, I know the reward will be bountiful someday.
1: Yeah, totally. We're working on your gift. It's really big to wrap, so we're not quite. We don't have the proper bow and stuff, but we'll get there. You'll get it soon.
4: That's right. That's right. All right, Kirk. We are broadcasting live from the Stearns County Fair. It is day number 2. It is Senior Citizens Day today, and so they're going to name the senior citizen man and woman at 1 o'clock today over in the Heritage Stage. So, yeah, come on by and take that whole program in this afternoon at 1 o'clock. Here at our Chasm booth, we are brought to you today by the fine folks over at Kramer Lumber, Melrose and Sock Center, and the Greenwald Farm Center. 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As we go to our 4-H'ers, and joining me this morning is Maddie Meyer. Maddie, good morning to you.
5: Good morning to you too.
4: And Maddie, where is home for you?
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4: You live in Sock Center, and mom and dad are who?
5: Nick and Tara Meyer.
4: Nick and Tara Meyer. And so, Maddie, do you live on a farm, a hobby farm, or in town? Or
5: I live in a dairy. Live on a dairy farm right out of Sock Center.
4: Right out of Sock Center. And how big is the dairy farm?
5: We milk around 300 cows and have 300 head on site.
4: Wow. Wow. That's a lot of animals.
5: Yes, it is.
4: And how big is your family? You have other siblings?
5: We have a family of 4.
4: Family of 4. And where does Maddie fall in the birth order?
5: I'm the youngest.
4: You are the youngest. Okay. So

0: You've had older siblings come through and be part of the fair, I would imagine.
1: Yep, I have an older brother that used to show.
0: That used to show. And so, Maddie, are you part of a 4-H group?
1: Yes, I am part of the Gopher Prairie 4-Hers.
0: Okay, all right. And so we're Jasper. Jasper would be in your group too. Then,
1: yep.
0: Right? Okay. And so the Gopher Prairie 4-H group, obviously there's a lot of kids that got different interests, right?
1: Yes.
0: Not everybody is an animal shower, right?
1: For sure.
0: Yeah. What does Maddie bring to the Stearns County Fair?
1: I bring dairy animals.
0: You bring dairy animals. And so, hey, big farm, you've grown up with dairy animals. And so what did you bring this year to the fair?
1: So I brought a milking shorthorn fall calf and
0: okay.
1: a milking shorthorn spring yearling.
0: So when we talk fall calf, meaning it was born last fall then?
1: Yes.
0: And then the spring, it was just?
1: So it was born last spring.
0: Last spring. So
1: yep.
0: it's a little over a year old.
1: Yes, it
0: yeah.
1: is.
0: Okay. And so you've worked with these calves since they were born?
1: Yes. So the fall calf I actually bought.
0: Okay.
1: But the spring yearling was a born and raised animal. So I've been working with her since every day she was born.
0: And do they come from your farm then?
1: The spring yearling did. The fall calf we actually bought from a friend.
0: Okay, okay. And what's the thought there? Is that animal maybe more easily showable or what?
1: So the fall calf, we were going to bring a cow, but then she didn't calve in time, so
0: okay.
1: My mom thought, well, let's have another option for state fair.
0: Okay, all right. So how much time do you spend working with your two animals?
1: I try to walk them every other day for about 30 minutes.
0: Okay, and that's halter led then?
1: Halter led, and then after they're led, I will tie them up, and then I'll hose them down with cold water to
0: okay.
1: cool them off.
0: Do you think if you take the halter off, they'd stick around?
1: I pray that they would.
0: I'm always curious because, you know, when I had dairy cattle and I always had these calves and it's like, well, let's just see how far you go. And
1: yeah.
0: it's like, but yeah, you don't want to really take a chance. There's too much tall corn around.
1: Yeah,
0: right?
1: Definitely.
0: Yeah, exactly. So when you're here at the Stearns County Fair showing them, what does your day typically look like?
1: So we get up around 4 in the morning. We'll come here and we'll start washing. So get all the poop stains off them, make
0: mm-hmm.
1: sure they're looking show ready. And then after they are all dry and ready to go to the ring, we will blow up their top line. So it makes sure they look taller and we'll blow their bellies up to make them look deeper.
0: Sure, yeah.
1: And then we'll also, once the top line is blown up, we'll spray adhesive in it, so hairspray.
0: Yeah.
1: So the hair stays up. And
0: interesting.
1: And then once it's all hairsprayed, we'll use the clippers and level that top line off to so it makes them look straight over the top line because that's what the judges are looking for.
0: I'm curious, Maddie. All this information and the help that you've acquired, where did it come from? Did it come from your older siblings, from mom and dad? Or did you seek some help from other 4-Hers?
1: So my mom, when we clip at home, my mom used to make my lines so I wouldn't clip too much off the top line or clip too much off the belly line.
0: Uh-huh.
1: But she would have me do most of the body work for clipping. And then when we got to the fair, when I was blowing up top lines, I would have a 4-H friend help me blow up top lines. And then now I'm good enough where my mom trusts me to
0: nice.
1: Do all that work by myself. So
0: yeah. Now, did your mom show?
1: Yes, she my
0: did.
1: Mom did show.
0: So she's got that experience?
1: Yes.
0: That definitely is helpful, isn't it?
1: Yes, yeah. It definitely is.
0: Maddie, now, what do you think your odds are here at Stearns County Fair to maybe get an animal to the state fair?
1: I'm not sure. Hopefully, they're good odds,
0: yeah.
1: but it's all on the judge's opinion that day. So
0: that's right. The temperament of your animals, do you think they're pretty pretty calm?
1: Yes, I do think they're pretty calm.
0: Is that important too?
1: It definitely is, because if they spook in the arena, you get kind of frustrated, and then your animal senses that, and then they just keep spooking. So
0: yeah, yeah.
1: The calm temper of the animal and the calm temper of you is really important.
0: I so agree with you. I so agree. On the Meyer farm now, you spend time with those two animals. Do you have other jobs on the farm besides that?
1: Yes, I will help my mom feed calves morning and night. And then I have a show cow that I milk every morning.
0: Okay.
1: And then I'll help do odd jobs around the farm.
0: You will. Okay. You go to Sauk Center schools?
1: Yes, I do.
0: And what year are you going to be at Sauk Center?
1: I'm going to be a freshman.
0: You're going to be a freshman. So do you foresee yourself sticking with this for quite a few years?
1: Yes, I do.
0: You like it a lot?
1: I really do like it. And hopefully I continue doing it after 4-H and maybe getting to World Dairy Expo someday,
0: yeah.
1: Maybe.
0: Yeah. What's the cool thing about being in 4-H?
1: You just get to meet so many people, and you get, like, new experiences. Like, and you also learn leadership, and you get to interact with the community and teach them about your species, or in my case, dairy.
0: Yep, yep. Do you see yourself being involved in FFA one
1: yes,
0: day?
1: I actually am involved in FFA. I'm the newly elected president, actually.
0: Whoa. As a freshman, congratulations.
1: Yes.
0: Maddie Meyer, stepping up. I like it. So do you have a lot of kids in FFA?
1: Yes, but we always try to get more.
0: Yeah, yeah. And FFA, you know, it again, like 4-H, it doesn't have to be cattle. It doesn't have to be hogs or goats. There's so much one can do nowadays.
1: Yeah,
0: right?
1: Yeah, yeah. FFA, you learn a lot of leadership skills. That's what I really like about FFA. I've learned a lot of leadership skills.
0: Yeah, yeah. Now, you show tomorrow?
1: Yes, I do show tomorrow.
0: Do you know your time that you're showing?
1: I do not, but I know the show starts at 9, I believe.
0: 9 o'clock tomorrow morning. So that means your schedule is going to have you up bright and early, right?
1: Oh, that's for sure.
0: Yeah, getting those animals cleaned and those last-minute trimmings. And
1: yep.
0: Maddie, we wish you so much luck with your showing of animals here at the Stearns County Fair.
1: Thank you.
0: Yeah, your pursuit of getting that blue ribbon, right?
1: Oh, yeah.
0: Yeah, yeah, absolutely. All righty, Maddie, we're going to send you off with one of these cards, and that's good for a malt over at the Stearns County ADA booth, okay?
1: Thank you so much.
0: Thank you for coming by this morning. Maddie Meyer joining us here on KASM Radio. All righty, Maddie, I will take that, and you can be on your way. Thank you very much. Thank you, Sin. Joe Gill, he is monitoring outside. We're going to take a break here on KASM Radio, Kirby, and when we come back, we have scheduled Stearns County Dairy Princess Isabella Schiffler will join us coming up next on KASM Radio.
2: And coming up, we've got your markets here on KASM Radio, currently 79 degrees here in Albany, as we are going to be marching on our way a little bit further into the 80s later today on KASM Radio. Tonight, low of 66 degrees and a little bit of rain as well, maybe about 4/10 of an inch possible. And then going into Friday, more rain, maybe another 1/10 of an inch and some thunderstorms. And then after that, a low of 59 on Friday night. Right now, 79 degrees. Yesterday's high, 88, with a normal this time of year of about 83 degrees. And our normal low, 62. Record high set back in 1900 at 102. Record low set back in 1899 with 46.

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2: We are at 80 degrees right now in central Minnesota, as I'm going to check in with Randy Rothstein up at the fair. 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
3: We're ready to roll, Curb, as we have Stearns County Dairy Princess coming by here shortly. So we will visit with her here on KASM Radio. And, yeah, we just we want to thank our sponsors again, Kramer Lumber in Melrose and Sauk Center, the Greenwald Farm Center, Compere Financial, Shannon Nelson, Brad Herkenoff, Lane Meyer, Rachel Molitor, Central Livestock of Albany, Lake Country Veterinary Clinic in Albany, and Pine Country Bank in Sauk Center, Royalton, Rice, and Little Falls. 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Stop by our fair booth, register for our prizes that we have to offer, that 23-piece barbecue set, that Mall of America ticket package that we have, and two $50 gift certificates from the Jill's Cafe over in Richmond. Yes, our Stearns County Dairy Princess, Isabella Schiffler, is with us today. She strategically places that headset over her tiara. And Isabella, good morning to you.
4: Good morning.
3: And welcome to the Chasm booth. Isabella is no stranger to having her name mentioned on KASM Radio, as she played basketball for Albany for many years, didn't you?
4: Yes.
3: You're a well-rounded person, I think, when it comes to different things you've done in your life. So congratulations to your being selected as one of the finalists for the Princess K of the Milky Way, a Stearns County Dairy Princess. And what has this whole experience been like, Isabella?
4: It's been really fun and exciting. Honestly, for me, it's like a dream come true, because I've been going to State Fair every year with my animals, and we always go watch the coronation, and you see the girls walk across the stage, and you just like never think that that would be me one day.
3: Yeah.
4: And so now it is. So I'm really excited.
3: That's pretty cool. Yeah. Do you got like a countdown at the Schiffler house? How many days or not necessarily?
4: Not after the fair. We've got to get through the fair. We got a lot of cows here.
3: After the Stearns County Fair.
4: Yeah.
3: Yeah. Mention, Isabella, your family, first of all, because your family is very important. I see at the basketball games they come out and support you, and that's got to be a big support system for you, right?
4: Yeah. I mean, they're always there for me, no matter what it is. If it's sports, school, Dairy Princess, the fair, showing cows, everything.
3: Yeah. How big is the Schiffler family?
4: There is seven of us.
3: There are seven of you. Wow. Wow. And as far as birth order, where does Isabella fall?
4: I'm the second oldest. So I have one older sister and then three younger brothers.
3: Okay. And then mom and dad. And what does the Schiffler farm look like?
4: We have four robots. So we put them in 2020. So four robots, we milk around 260 cows. And then we have a bunch of heifers running around and a bunch of other animals too.
3: Just a bunch, right?
4: Yeah.
3: Yeah, just a bunch. So obviously with two girls born first in the family, that required both you and your sister to be out there helping, right?
4: Oh, yeah. Yeah. I'm out every morning, every night during the week helping with chores.
3: Do you have a favorite thing you like to do on the farm?
4: I really like feeding calves.
3: You do?
4: They're just fun, yeah.
3: Yeah, yeah, just watching them, just their antics and them growing older and becoming part of the dairy herd. And when it comes to farm activity, do you get involved at all with the harvest and putting the feed up?
4: Yeah, I mean, I'll help my dad mix feed if he needs help with that. Or when we're baling, a lot of times I'll help drive tractor while he's putting bales on and stuff like that.
3: Yeah, yeah. Being a Stearns County Dairy Princess and now a Princess K finalist, Isabella, and growing up on a dairy farm, what would you tell the average person walking on the street? What's cool about being dairy?
4: I think there's a lot of really cool things about dairy. One thing that, like, sticks out to me and that I would tell consumers walking around if they're not aware of just how much care that each animal gets from the farmer. Like, for example, on our farm,

0: dairy in general, and you get to speak out in public to people about dairy being a princess. And what are the good things that come out of milk that you really think are important in one's diet?
1: I think milk is just really important in general. I mean, it does have 13 essential nutrients, but chocolate milk is my favorite dairy product. Being a three-sport athlete in high school, after track practice, our coaches would bring us milk, and it's really refreshing and really refueling, and it just helps your muscles grow. And it's just like, especially after a hard workout, it's really good to rebuild your body back up so you're ready for your next step.
0: Yeah. I look at the different milk products, like the yogurts, the cheeses, the string cheese, the protein that, I mean, people will grab string cheese in the morning as a protein source, and there's so many good things there, isn't there?
1: Yeah, there is. There's definitely a lot of dairy options, and they're all really healthy and good for you, and I would say I agree with people leaning more towards protein, and that's definitely what dairy has, so it's good.
0: Isabella Schiffler is with us this morning here on KASM, one of our Princess K finalists, and Isabella, tell us a little bit about the process, the selection. You were put together with these wonderful girls from all across the state, and at the end of the day, they chose 10, right?
1: Yeah.
0: And what was that whole experience like for you?
1: So in May, I went to May event, and that was like the judging process in order to be a finalist. So I had to give a speech, do a mock radio interview, and then also a personal interview. And so that was Friday and Saturday in May, and then the Sunday at 2 o'clock, the video came out and I found out that I was a finalist, and I was very excited and happy, and it was just a lot of emotions all at once, but it was all just joy, and my family was really excited for me. And so that was the first step. After that, we just had July orientation, and so we went down to the cities again in July, and we basically had speakers come into us and talk to us about like social media and posting and stuff like that. And we also had learned how to like walk and sit properly. And so that was really interesting, but it was also like good information. And so then now for me, the next step will be preparing for August judging, which happens right before the state fair.
0: It sounds like, and now the work is just beginning.
1: Yeah.
0: It really is. It really is. Isabella Schiffler with us here on KASM. Isabella, if you were fortunate enough to be selected as Princess K of the Milky Way, what message would you bring to our Minnesota citizens when you're out speaking?
1: I think I would just inform them of how good dairy is for you. I mean, all the products in it and just all the hard work that farmers put into growing their crops and making sure their cows are milked, just all the work that goes into farming, and also just sharing my story about the innovation that we had in the technology that we have at my house, just so people are more aware and they can be informed about all the new things that are happening in the dairy community.
0: Yeah. You mentioned the technology, the robots. Are you in love with the robots?
1: Yeah, they're really nice.
0: But there was a training curve too, wasn't there?
1: Oh, yeah.
0: Yeah.
1: Yeah.
0: But technology has come a long way.
1: Yes, yeah. It's definitely very helpful.
0: Yeah. Everybody asks, and I can't be one left out here. You're going to get an opportunity to sit in a very cool place, the cooler, and have your butterhead made of Isabella Schiffler. Where does that butterhead go after it is home at the Schiffler home?
1: So I'll have to keep it for a year because I'll put it on display at our next county's crowning next year, so it'll be on display for that. And then after that, I would like to keep it for as long as I can, but if that doesn't happen, then I'll probably have, like, a big corn feed or a bunch of cream cans with family.
0: Yeah, that's a good idea. How big is the butterhead, actually?
1: It's 90 pounds.
0: It's 90 pounds
1: yep.
0: of butter. Wow. Wow. That's a lot of butter.
1: That's a lot of butter.
0: Isabella Schiffler, now I know you just graduated this spring from Albany High School. What are your career plans?
1: I'm going to NDSU for animal science and then vet school after that.
0: That's a big endeavor there.
1: Yeah.
0: It is.
1: Yeah.
0: What drew you to animal science? Was it just growing up on the farm? And then what drew you to veterinary school?
1: I think it was really just growing up on the farm. As I got older, I just grew more interest, and I was able to get more hands-on as I got older with the animals, and that's just really where I found, like, my love for the dairy community. And also, like, my favorite days are on the farm are, like, when the vet comes out, and I get to watch them do surgeries and, like, see how they're putting stitches in, and I just

0: found it, like, really interesting, and I love taking care of animals.
1: Now, I don't know if every Princess K candidate, a finalist, gets an opportunity to, but you brought some animals to the fair this year?
0: Yes.
1: You get to show animals at the fair and possibly the state fair. And what do you have at the Stearns County Fair?
0: So yesterday was our open show. We had 21 animals here.
1: Oh, my goodness.
0: Yeah, so that was a very busy, stressful day, but it went well.
1: 21 animals from the Schiffler Farm.
0: Yep, and so we had to send a couple home because Sophia showed, and she's not in 4-H anymore, so the 4-H show's on Friday. So,
1: and that's your older sister, right?
0: Yep, that's my older sister. And so now we have 17 here for the show on Friday.
1: Wow, wow.
0: Yeah.
1: And some are experienced animals, or?
0: Yep, some of them are from last year, and some of them are new this year.
1: Okay, all right. So do you think you've got a good chance to go to State Fair with some of those animals?
0: Yeah, I do think I have a couple that will make it.
1: And what are those animals?
0: I have a brown Swiss winter yearling. Her name is Rolex. And then I have a four-year-old red and white Holstein.
1: So I've heard from a number of 4-H kids that they purchased some animals, even though they live on a dairy farm. They're a hobby farmer, and they purchase or lease animals or rent animals. What are your animals? Do they all come off the Schiffler farm?
0: We bought a couple to kind of start our herd. Once we got into the showing process, we didn't really know how it all worked. And then we kind of realized, well, if you want to win, you kind of have to have the nicer animals. And so we did buy a couple, but we've been putting in embryos to, like, get our own cows. And so as the new cows are growing up and we're getting more new calves, they are mostly from our farm.
1: Wonderful. Wonderful. What a great story. Isabella Schiffler is with us here on KASM. One final thought, Isabella, and I ask you what kind of message you'd try to relay if Princess K of the Milky Way does come your way. But in general, I mean, just that message of dairy and taking it and delivering that for the rest of your life, I think, is kind of a goal of yours, right?
0: Yeah.
1: Yeah, and talking about what it's like to grow up on a dairy farm and be part of a dairy family, be in 4-H, and just be a well-rounded person, right?
0: Yeah. I mean, there's definitely a lot of aspects that go into it. Like, I was in 4-H and FFA and just, like, showing at the fair, but then also going back to when I was in sports, I was able to incorporate dairy by, like, drinking that chocolate milk, eating high-protein foods, dairy. Just, it's in your whole life, every day.
1: I just admire kids like you and now a young adult like you to balance sports, balance high school, balance FFA, 4-H. And by the way, I'm taking care of these animals yet. It sets you up for a good work ethic in life, doesn't it?
0: Yeah, it definitely is a lot of work at times and it can be stressful at times, but it's always a good outcome.
1: It is. It is. Isabella, thank you for giving us time today here on KASM Radio, and good luck coming up in August, okay?
0: Thank you.
1: Yeah. Joining us here on KASM, Isabella Schiffler, one of our Princess K of the Milky Way finalists. That's going to do it from the Stearns County Fair as we have reached 11 o'clock here on KASM. Thank you again, Isabella, for stopping by, and thank you to our fair sponsors here on KASM. We'll talk more with some of our sponsors during Noontime News on KASM today. Kirby Hemish, I'll send it back to you from the Stearns County Fair.
2: Well, thank you, Randy. 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
5: NBC News Radio. I'm Chris Caraccio. Tensions are rising again between Iran and the U.S. In a post on X yesterday, U.S. Central Command said strikes were conducted against dozens of targets in response to Tuesday night's attacks by Iran on American forces in the Middle East. CENTCOM said all of the Iranian missiles launched during those attacks were successfully intercepted. A new report has found the economy has slowed more than expected due to the conflict in Iran. The latest GDP report shows the economy grew

0: at a yearly rate of 1.5% during the three-month period that ended in June. That's against growth of 2.1 over the previous quarter. A multi-day severe weather threat is moving into the Central Plains and Midwest. NBC's Ryan Chandler reports it comes on the heels of torrential rain and flooding from Pennsylvania to Connecticut.
1: Downpours also flooding upstate New York, where some communities saw more than 10 inches of rain in just 24 hours, prompting water rescues and forcing drivers to abandon submerged cars.
0: NOAA's Weather Prediction Center has issued a 2 out of 4 risk of flash flooding for parts of Minnesota, Kansas, Iowa, and other states across the region today. The most intense storms are expected to form across parts of central South Dakota and north central Nebraska. Moving into tomorrow, the weather threat will shift into the upper and middle Mississippi Valley. At the same time, some parts of the country, including the Southwest, are contending with extreme heat with temperatures as much as 20 degrees above normal. Todd Blanche's nomination for U.S. Attorney General has hit a roadblock as Texas Senator John Cornyn withholds support over a disputed Justice Department fund. Blanche's nomination will not be advanced by the Senate Judiciary Committee today after Cornyn said he won't vote yes until the DOJ provides a written commitment permanently ending a proposed $1.8 billion anti-weaponization fund. The Justice Department says it has submitted a written proposal to address Cornyn's concerns. However, Senator Cornyn says that written proposal does not meet his request. I'm Chris Caraggio, NBC News Radio. The parasitic infection cyclosporiasis has now been seen in 45 states. There have been 6,700 lab confirmed cases so far, with the CDC saying it's investigating more than 11,000 others. The Federal Health Agency says the only states that haven't reported any cases are Maine, South Carolina, Montana, New Mexico, and Hawaii. A prominent gas industry expert warns gas prices are about to make a substantial jump. This week, the head of petroleum analysis at Gas Buddy, Patrick DeHaan, said that in about a week, Americans are going to see new all-time records set for highest August gas prices ever, even compared to 2022. Gas prices in the U.S. are up by over 30% since the start of the war with Iran. The outgoing CEO of Apple is hosting his final earnings call with the company today. Rory O'Neill reports.
2: Tim Cook is leaving a company that's worth 14 times more than when he became CEO at Apple 15 years ago. He'll be handing things off to John Ternus, a longtime Apple employee and head of hardware. Cook's final update to investors includes information on upcoming iPhones and a new leasing program and the company's artificial intelligence strategy moving forward. The tech giant will give its third quarter earnings report after the markets close.
0: A new survey says over half of all U.S. workers can't cover a $500 emergency expense from their savings. The new poll conducted by emergency savings accounts provider SecureSave showed that 55% of U.S. employees don't have enough savings to cover an unexpected $500 expense, and that over 40% have had to skip medical care, meals, and car repairs in the past 6 months because of financial strain. The survey further found that over 25% had no emergency savings at all. Waymo is back on some freeways after the company reportedly fixed a major issue. The robo-taxi company pulled vehicles off freeways 2 months ago when the cars had trouble navigating construction zones. Now Waymo tells TechCrunch that the autonomous vehicles will start popping up on freeways in Phoenix, San Francisco, and L.A. I'm Chris Caraggio, NBC News Radio.
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4: Statewide news time right here on KASM. Take a peek at what's happening in the 38th state in the union. Minnesota Republican Senate candidates are splitting over President Trump's election denial claims. Minnesota Star Tribune reports Royce White says Trump was cheated out of victory in 2020 and should serve a third term. Adam Schwarzy says he does not know whether Trump won the election. Michelle Tafoya previously said the results show Joe Biden won, but her campaign did not respond to the newspaper's latest question. All three support the Save America Act and will compete in the Republican primary on August 11th. Northeastern Minnesota hospitals are reporting a 28% rise in respiratory emergency room visits during the wildfires. Minnesota Department of Health says the increase occurred of health. The increase occurred during the 10-day period ending on July 23rd, By comparison, respiratory visits increased 6% across the entire state. The findings come from the new surveillance system using records from more than 90% of Minnesota hospitals. Health officials advise people with respiratory conditions to wear N95 masks or remain indoors when air quality worsens. The long-stated North Met Mine Project is returning with a major redesign. New Range Copper Nickel is reportedly reapplying for a federal wetlands permit for the proposed mine near Babbitt. The new design would be store mining waste in a defunct iron mining pit instead of an old tailings basin. The company is also changing its ore processing and water management plans. The Minnesota Department of Natural Resources will be determined whether the changes will require another environmental review. A former Underwood teacher is surrendering his license after stepping on a student's back. The Minnesota Star Tribune reports Jason Rogers was sentenced on Tuesday to 2 years of probation, 90 hours of community service. Rogers pled guilty to 3 gross misdemeanor counts of malicious punishment of a child. The charges stem from a February 10th, 2025 lockdown drill where Rogers stepped on a sixth grader's back and admitted to stepping on 2 other students. If Rogers completes probation successfully, no conviction will appear on his record. A drought forced the Otter Tail River Tubing Company to close early this season. 2 of them, Charlie's Tubing and K&K Tubing, ended their season after one final weekend. Operators say water levels are so low that customers must walk through parts of the river. Trips that usually take 2 hours have stretched as long as 3 hours. The company's last closed during 2021 and that drought. Twins have placed outfielder Byron Buxton on the 10-day injured list. All-star center fielder aggravated his right hip during Tuesday's 3-2 walk-off win over Kansas City. He received an injection on Wednesday, expected to miss about 7 days, recorded 4 hits in 25 at-bats during a 7-game span between his stints on the injured list. Twins are calling up infielder Tristan Gray to replace Buxton on the active roster. Statewide news right here on KESM, brought to you by Buyer Belt. Here's weather.
5: Chasm weather.
6: Cloudy skies expected today with daytime highs approaching 88. Southerly winds 8 to 15 miles per hour. Cloudy skies expected again tonight. Chance of thunderstorms. Lows level off around 66. Cloudy skies expected tomorrow. Chance for showers. High temperatures reach up to 79. Mid-80s Saturday and Sunday. From the Weatherology Weather Center, I'm meteorologist Jennifer Wojcicki on AM 1150 KASM.
4: All right, Jennifer. Jennifer Wojcicki with a weather check right here on KASM. 81 degrees right now in central Minnesota. It's your daytime high into this, the 11 o'clock hour. Morning low is 70. Yesterday, 88 the high, 69 the low. Normal high, 83, a low of 62. Last year, 78 the high, 63 the low. Record high, 102, 1900. Record low goes 46, 18, 99. Arcus Weather Center showing our humidity at 83%. Pressure at 29.99. Winds from the southeast at 10 miles an hour. Visibility at 10 miles. Dew point at 68. 81 right now. Going to get to 88 on your Thursday. Maybe some rain possible this evening. Look at your weather. 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
4: 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Thursday is Senior Citizen Day, Friday Children's Day, Saturday Family Fun Day, and Sunday Fun for All Day. 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Hope to see you there. The rapidly growing power of corporate monopolies is a crisis that drives down wages, increases costs, stifles innovation, and limits people's voices in our economy and democracy. Consolidation in the agricultural industry has impacted family farmers, ranchers, and consumers, eroding once vibrant rural communities and small businesses. Minnesota Farmers Union is working to fight the monopoly crisis in rural America on several fronts. 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Before we get to the funeral announcements, the Albany Heritage Day medallion hunt clue number two for today. Where laughter rings and friendships grow is where your search should start to go. Again, the clue today, where laughter rings and friendships grow, is where your search should start to go. If you find the medallion for Heritage Days, bring it to Albany Magnify during regular business hours. Claim your prize. It's $50 in chamber bucks. Time for the funeral announcements right here on KESM. 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Graveside service for Catherine Kathy Gebhardt, age 89 of Sauk Center, be held at 10:30 tomorrow morning. That is at the Greenwood Cemetery in Sauk Center. Once again, for the late Catherine Kathy Gebhardt, age 89 of Sauk Center. A funeral for Terrence Terry Rickbelly, age 70 of Browerville. That'll be on Friday tomorrow at 11 a.m. at Zion Lutheran Church in Browerville. A visitation will be from 4 until 7 this evening. Also, an hour prior to the service tomorrow. Once again, for Terrence Terry Rickbelly, age 70, of Browerville. A funeral for Faye R. Teal, age 86, of Richmond. Be at 11 tomorrow at St. Peter and Paul Catholic Church in Richmond. Visitation 4 until 7 on Thursday at Winter Funeral Home in Richmond. 9 until 10:30 at the funeral home on Friday tomorrow for Faye R. Teal, age 86, of Richmond. Memorial Mass of Christian Burial for Margaret Marge Toole, age 81, of Greenwald. Be at 11 on Friday at St. Andrew's Catholic Church in Greenwald. Visitation 9 until 10:45 Friday at the church for Marge Toole, age 81, of Greenwald. Memorial Mass of Christian Burial for David John Tomzik, age 86, of St. Joe. Be at 11 on Friday at St. Anthony Catholic Church in St. Cloud. A visitation will be an hour prior to the Mass for David John Tomzik, age 86, of St. Joe. Funeral service for Royal Lovin, age 81, of Swanville. Funeral service held at 2 tomorrow at the Con Natvig Field in Swanville. A visitation 4 until 7 this evening at Swanville Lions Park in Swanville. 1 until 2 on Friday tomorrow at the Con Natvig Field in Swanville. Once again, for the late Royal Lovin, age 81, of Swanville. Massive Christian burial for Norbert Brown, age 66, of Gray Eagle. Be at 11 on Saturday at St. Joseph Catholic Church in Gray Eagle. A visitation 9:30 until 11 Saturday at the church in Gray Eagle for Norbert Brown, age 66, of Gray Eagle. Funeral services for Lorraine Jane Grams Lentz, age 93, of Sauk Rapids. That'll be held at 11 on Saturday at Holy Cross Lutheran Church in St. Cloud. Visitation, 9 o'clock until the hour of the service for Lorraine Jane Grams Lentz, age 93, of Sauk Rapids. Massive Christian burial for Lyle Uhlenkamp, age 87, of Sauk Center. That'll be at 11 on Monday at St. Paul's Catholic Church in Sauk Center. Visitation 2 until 5 Sunday at Pat and Chad Funeral Home at Sauk Center. 10 until 10:45 Monday at the church. Parish prayers at 2 on Sunday.

for the late Lyle Uhlenkamp, age 87, of Sauk Center. Massive Christian burial for Jana A. Skillingstead Ertl, age 90, of Sartell. Be at 11 on Monday at Sacred Heart Catholic Church in Sauk Rapids. Visitation will be an hour prior to the service for Janet A. Skillingstead Ertl, age 90, of Sartell. Memorial service for Johnny Sorella, age 71, of Sabika, formerly of Long Prairie. That'll be at the American Lutheran Church in Long Prairie at 5 on Monday. Visitation, 3:30 until 5. Once again, for the late Johnny Sorella, age 71, of Sabika, formerly of Long Prairie. And funeral services for Brody Olds, age 17, of St. Cloud, will be at noon on Monday at Williams Dingman Family Funeral Home in St. Cloud. Visitation, 10 until 11:45 Monday at the funeral home. Once again, for Brody Olds, age 17, of St. Cloud. 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
1: I would like to try.
0: Your name?
1: Edna Gable.
0: Oh, hi, Edna. How are you today?
1: I'm hanging in there, one day at a time.
0: Still in Albany?
1: I haven't moved.
0: Haven't moved yet, so yes,
1: no,
0: she is still in Albany.
1: I thought you were giving me the willies.
0: You're going to stay there for a while, aren't you, Edna?
1: Yeah, I've been here a long time. It's a lot of shit in here, so I got to wait a while.
0: Hey, this is a radio station. Prefer you to not swear, but I guess if Edna feels like throwing the explicits around today, that's the way it's going to go. So, Edna, are you ready to play?
1: Yep.
0: Remember, I will ask the question twice. So if you hear it once, give it another turn, and then you have 15 seconds to answer. Edna, your D question, what is the first date of the 2026 Minnesota State Fair? Again, what is the first date or the opening day of the 2026 Minnesota State Fair?
1: Oh, my. I haven't read enough advertising. Let me guess.
0: 5 seconds.
1: I'm coming up with Iowa and Wisconsin. Let me go. August 31st.
0: August 31st is incorrect, and you were late with the answer. Yeah. It's Thursday, August 27th, as it always starts that Thursday. Two Thursdays before Labor Day, and then it runs for those days from there. So Thursday, August 27th is the opening day of the Minnesota State Fair. So no $20 for you, Edna. But fear not, you're not going away empty-handed. Would you like the cheese certificate or that Shady's Wednesday lunch buffet certificate?
1: I'm going to take the cheese this time. I've got a Bloodmobile September 4th, so it's a Friday. So I got to start collecting my cheese.
0: September 4th, Friday, the Friday of Labor Day weekend. An ex blood drive, and you guys are still pretty low in the blood bag department, right?
1: Yeah, I keep getting emails and texts saying we're low. So anybody, there's some coming up in August in neighboring communities. So the sooner you donate, the sooner you're eligible, is the way I see it.
0: And help people out. Help those the people in that EMT service
1: and all
0: that stuff. So and hang on the phone line. We'll get your address off the air. If anyone wanted to sign up for the blood drive, you're an easy gal to get a hold of, right, Edna?
1: Oh, yeah. Or they can go to 800redcross.org/giveblood, and it'll come up with all the local ones. I think August 6th is in St. Martin. August 11th is in Freeport. So whichever one works better in your time frame.
0: Give blood. Help out. There we go. Edna, yeah. I'll talk to you in a moment off the air, okay?
1: All right. Sounds
0: perfect. Edna is unable to identify that the State Fair opens on Thursday, August 27th. We toss a five in the kitty. Play for $25 tomorrow on the Dairy Quiz. 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
5: 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Lisa Damuth understands to make Minnesota affordable again, we must fight fraud. Lisa Damuth knows to create good paying jobs for Americans, we must stop payments to illegal aliens.
6: I led the way to end taxpayer funding of health care for illegal immigrants.
5: In the legislature, Republican Lisa Damuth fought the fraudsters. Now, Lisa Damuth's running for governor.
6: Let's start our Minnesota comeback right here and right now.
5: America's PAC is responsible for the content of this advertising. 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
7: Chicago to announce a new nationwide initiative to hold ICE agents accountable when they violate constitutional rights. The legislation would allow citizens to sue the agents for these violations. Senator Omar Fateh was there representing Minnesota.
8: The world saw what was done to innocent people, Minnesotans and Americans, going about their day. No one I talk to will ever forget that. They won't just get over it, as they're being told.
7: Fateh says the Democrats will try again next session to pass a comprehensive bill protecting Minnesotans from federal agents. This is MNN.
5: Lisa Damuth, a Republican who delivers results.
6: And I led the charge in rooting out billions in fraud and waste.
5: To stop the fraud, you need a governor who won't back down. Lisa Damuth gets the job done. Lisa Damuth understands to make Minnesota affordable again, we must fight fraud. Lisa Damuth knows to create good-paying jobs for Americans, we must stop payments to illegal aliens.
6: I led the way to end taxpayer funding of health care for illegal immigrants.
5: In the legislature, Republican Lisa Damuth fought the fraudsters. Now, Lisa Damuth's running for governor.
6: Let's start our Minnesota comeback right here and right now.
5: America's PAC is responsible for the content.

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4: Forecast plans right here on KASM. Rest of your Thursday, we're going to get a high into the upper 80s. Highs around 88, overcast tonight. Overnight lows around 66 and overcast. Scattered thunderstorms likely. Friday tomorrow, high of 82 and cloudy. Tomorrow night, low of 59 and clear. Saturday, high 84. Saturday night, clear. Overnight lows around 60. Sunday, 83. Monday, 85. Tuesday, 78. Look at your weather right here on Chasm Radio, 82, halfway through this, the 11 o'clock hour. Look at your weather, 82. Daytime high, right here on KASM. Daily Extension Report, right now, we talk about goal setting. Talking goal setting today on the Extension Report.
5: This is Brenda Miller, Extension Educator. Today we're going to be talking about managing stress via goal setting. Before you go any further, go find two pieces of paper and a pen or pencil to write with. This is a bit of a fun exercise to get your thinking cap on, loosen up, and listen up. We all have stress in our lives, splitting time between family, farming, extracurricular activities, taking care of our mental and physical health can be a lot to manage sometimes. Some behavioral signs of stress may include, but are not limited to, worrying about things you didn't worry about before, loss of interest in things you used to enjoy, such as hobbies, poor concentration, confusion, forgetfulness, relationship problems, feeling anxious or sad, maybe it's a change in personality, irritability, and increased smoking or drinking. Physical signs may include poor or disturbed sleep, weight loss or gain, changes in appetite, stomach or gastrointestinal problems, clenching or grinding teeth, chest pain, or poor hygiene. Now, on the first piece of paper, write down some things that cause you stress. Maybe it's a broken water or a frozen water, depending on the time of the year. Maybe it's not being able to get a stain out of your favorite shirt. Maybe your kids are not listening. Maybe it's paying bills or not feeling well, like having the flu. When you have all those things written down, take your paper and with both hands, crumple it up into a tight ball and throw it over your shoulder. You're probably smiling or laughing right now because, to be honest, it probably felt good to crumple that up and throw it over your shoulder. And maybe, just maybe, it got rid of a little bit of stress too. Sometimes writing things down on a sheet of paper or in a journal really helps to free the mind. So how does that relate to goal setting? Well, it's important to dream and work towards a vision or a goal. Dreams really do come true, but they usually require a great deal of hard work. And you know what? That's okay. However, it's even more important to write down those dreams and goals and post them somewhere where you will see them frequently. Now, goals need to be SMART. S-M-A-R-T. S stands for specific. M, measurable. A, achievable. R is realistic or rewarding. And T is timely. In other words, they need to have a time limit, be able to be measured, and be realistically achievable within that time frame. Rewarding or have a sense of accomplishment, and is it the right fit for you or your farm at the present time? Short-term goals should take a year or less to complete, and long-term goals, for example, would be your 5, 10, or 20-year visions. With that in mind, take your second piece of paper, write your name at the top, and then write the numbers 1 through 10, starting at the top and going down the left side of your paper. Beside each number, write your answer for each of these categories. Number 1, what is a short-term goal, now that's anything 1 year or less to take to complete, for yourself or your family? Number 1 is a short-term goal for yourself or your family. Number 2, what is a long-term goal, either for yourself or your family? Now again, a long-term goal is going to take anything over a year or more to complete. Normally that's 5, 10, or 20-year goals. Number 3, what is a short-term goal just for your farm? And number 4 is a long-term goal just for your farm. Okay, now your farm is really important, and make sure to set that aside from your personal and family goals. Number five is a miscellaneous goal. It can be a short-term goal, it can be a long-term goal, and it can be either just for yourself, your family, or your farm. Number six, this one gets a little bit silly, but it's really important. What is your favorite non-farming thing to do? So anything that's not farming related that you really like to do, whether it's a winter thing or a summer thing or whatever it is, write it down. Number seven, what is your favorite food or treat to eat? I know that sounds kind of silly, but it's also very important to you. Maybe you make it yourself, maybe you don't, write it down. Number eight, who is someone you don't see or talk to very often, but would really like to? And we'll talk about this a little bit later, but I think this is really important. Someone you don't see or talk to very often, but would like to. Number nine, what is something you'd like to do or a place to go, and money would not be an issue? So if you didn't have to worry about how much it costs to do this thing or somewhere to go visit, write it down. And number 10, if you could build or buy something for your farm, what would it be? Maybe it's building a new barn or buying a new tractor. Just don't think of the money side of part of it. Just write that down. Now, I realize you may be saying these aren't all goals, but I assure you that they are intentional and important. For one and two, it's essential to do and look forward to something just for you. Maybe that's a quick weekend getaway for you and your spouse, with or without children. Maybe it's a week-long trip to Hawaii that will take a couple of years to save up and plan for. Three and four are crucial to the future of your farm. What do you envision your farm looking like in the next month or 5 or 10 years from now? Maybe it's farm transition. Maybe it's building a new barn. What do you want your farm to look like? Now for number five, you can have more than one of those. For number five, if you like, you can write down as many as you want. Number six represents things like hobbies, something you are passionate about that gets you off of the farm, either mentally or physically. Maybe you like snowmobiling, sewing, tractor pulls, gardening, showing cows, fishing, or woodworking. Whatever it is, get yourself a hobby and purposely set aside time every week to partake in that. Number seven, it's really just for fun, but it's also important to take yourself down to the local ice cream place or wherever it is once in a while to just reward yourself for a job well done. Number eight is spending quality time with someone in your life, even if it's just for a few minutes or an hour at a time. Once a person is gone, you will appreciate the cherished time you were able to spend with them, even if it's, like I said, for just a few minutes. 9 and 10 represent big dreams that you have that can be attainable with a little planning and a bit of elbow grease. The next step is to pick one of those numbers, turn your paper over, and make a plan of attack. What steps you need to take in order to accomplish that particular goal? Write it down. The final step is to take that list and hang it somewhere where you will see it often, like the refrigerator. By having something to look forward to and work towards can reduce stress because you see a reward at the finish line. A dream written down with a date becomes a goal. A goal broken down into steps becomes a plan. A plan backed by action makes your dreams a reality. Now don't be afraid to dream big.
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3: Pioneer brand Z-Series soybeans are the ones you trust to lead. With next-generation genetics, Z-Series soybeans set a new industry standard for agronomic performance and yield potential. The American Farm Bureau Federation says the financial pressure on U.S. crop producers is expected to intensify. John Newton, Vice President of Public Policy, says AFBF is projecting more than $32 billion in losses for major row crops in 2027.
6: We've seen historic inflation across the farm economy, really going back to 2021. This year, you know, we saw a lot of volatility in our fertilizer prices. We continue to see volatility in our fuel prices.
3: AFBF recently sent a letter to congressional leaders in support of market relief.
6: For many of our farmers, this is the worst economic environment on the row crop side that they've been in decades. You know, for our young farmers, this is the highest input cost they've ever seen. This is the highest interest rate environment they've ever seen.
3: The cattle industry continues to look for any signs of herd expansion. Brownfield's Megan Grebner has a preview of this week's cattle on feed and cattle inventory reports from the USDA.
7: University of Kentucky ag economist Kenny Burdine says the first thing he's looking for is the percentage of heifers on feed.
8: I think we'll see what we've been seeing really the last couple of years, kind of this slow and gradual decrease in the number of heifers on feed. I don't think it's going to paint a crazy picture of widespread retention, but I think it's going to keep kind of nudging us that way.
7: The USDA also releases its biannual cattle inventory report, Burdine says.
8: The way that we're not culling this cow right now, with the cull rate on track to be something actually between, I think, 7.2-7.4% if the trend holds, I'm not going to be surprised at all if we see our first increase in beef cow inventory for a while. It'll be steady, I think, to slightly up, and I can be wrong about that. I was wrong in January.
7: But he says the data isn't likely to show widespread herd expansion. I'm Megan Grebner for Brownfield.
3: The reports come out Friday at 2 p.m. An official with Texas Tech University expects U.S. sorghum acreage to grow as more farmers see its benefits. Monty Christian is the university's executive director of marketing strategies in the research and development department and says sorghum is a great rotation crop.
9: If you've been monocropping for a long time, sorghum's particularly great with cotton, but also some of the other crops, soybeans and even corn. It does tend to have a lower upfront input cost, which has been attractive in this era of high fertilizer prices, high input prices.
3: China continues to show strong interest in U.S. soybeans. The USDA says China was the leading buyer for both old and new crop U.S. beans last week. And the USDA says unknown destinations bought more than 120,000 tons of U.S. soybeans for delivery next marketing year. I'm Mark Dorenkamp with Brownfield Ag News.
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0: 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Drop them off. 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
1: 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Was very little while replacing a rooftop. Was used very little while replacing a rooftop air conditioning unit. 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Dimensions, 2 feet 5 inches high by 17 by 14 with venting tube and condensation hose. 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
7: Chasm's top of the hour update. 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
8: NBC News Radio. I'm Chris Caraccio. Tensions are rising again between Iran and the U.S. NBC's Matt Bradley reports that, according to officials, the U.S. launched new strikes overnight against Iranian targets.
9: They lasted about 2 hours, according to Central Command, and struck dozens of Islamic Revolutionary Guard targets in Iran, including military command centers, missile and drone facilities, coastal surveillance and defense sites, and maritime capabilities.
8: CENTCOM says all of the Iranian missiles launched earlier in the week were successfully intercepted. The latest GDP report found the economy grew at a yearly rate of 1.5% during the three-month period that ended in June. That's against growth of 2.1% over the previous quarter. Meanwhile, the annual inflation rate has now risen to 3.5%. President Trump is suggesting he could withdraw Todd Blanche's nomination for attorney general until two Republican holdouts are out of office. In a Truth Social post today, he said that he has no objection to temporarily withdrawing the nomination if Senators John Cornyn and Tom Tillis do not do the right thing. Cornyn and Tillis have both expressed reservations about confirming Blanche over Trump's proposed anti-weaponization fund. Trump's post came after the Senate Judiciary Committee postponed a vote on Blanche's nomination today. Cornyn responded to Trump in a post on X saying, POTUS is mistaken if he believes concerns about the provisions in his tax lawsuit settlement are limited to me and Senator Tillis. President Trump is set to announce the Freedom Haulers Initiative today alongside Transportation Secretary Sean Duffy. The plan comes as the administration pledges to crack down on illegal immigrants and people who can't speak English driving big rigs on the nation's highways.

0: The FDA is investigating a separate cyclosporiasis outbreak not linked to lettuce. Almost 100 cases have been connected with the separate outbreak. Traceback efforts can prove to be difficult due to the time it takes people to experience symptoms. I'm Chris Caraggio, NBC News Radio. Pope Leo says he plans to visit the U.S. soon. The first American pontiff, who grew up in Chicago, told NBC News in an interview aired Wednesday that there are so many things he loves about America and that the U.S. will see him at some point, likely in the next couple of years. Still, Leo said while he holds the principles that are part of being American dear, he is the Pope, first and foremost. Ongoing tensions in the Middle East are forcing the NBA to scrap plans for preseason games in the region. ESPN reports the league had been in talks with the Cleveland Cavaliers, Miami Heat, Brooklyn Nets, and Washington Wizards about playing exhibitions in Abu Dhabi and Qatar this year. Games will return to the region in the future under agreements with Abu Dhabi. The NBA staged preseason contests in the Middle East in each of the last 5 years. Today is the 211th day of 2026. And everywhere you go, people are saying the year is passing too quickly. Bree Tennis knows why.
1: It is scientifically impossible for time to pass more quickly. How fast or slow the time passes is merely a perception. Psychology Today says we start to feel the slip in our mid to late 20s, and it zooms by faster with every year. And it's due to routine and fewer new experiences that puts our brains into autopilot, which makes the days blur together. The fix is easy. Get a new routine. And you should do it now before more time slips away.
0: 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The certification allows the company to legally operate a commercial drone delivery service in the United States. 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The report from Blink placed Orlando ahead of McKinney and Frisco, Texas, for mid-sized U.S. cities. The analysis considered factors like retail, food and hospitality, businesses, employment, and population growth, plus internet searches, downtown activities, and walkability. I'm Chris Caraggio, NBC News Radio.
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4: Cloudy skies with a few peaks of sun this afternoon, with daytime highs approaching 88. Winds out of the south, 8 to 15 miles per hour. Chance of thunderstorms tonight. Lows dip down to about 66. Cloudy skies expected. Cloudy skies expected tomorrow. Chance of rain showers. Daytime highs approaching 79. Mid-80s Saturday and Sunday. From the Weatherology Radio Network, I'm staff meteorologist Jennifer Wojcicki on AM 1150 KASM.
2: Thursday afternoon starts at 84 degrees right now in central Minnesota. Look at your weather right here on KASM. 84 here today. Morning low was 70. Yesterday, a high of 88, low of 69. Normal high, 83, a low of 62. Last year, 78, the high, 63, the low. Record high, 102 in 1900. Record low, 46, 1899. Arcos Weather Center, humidity 79%. Winds from the southeast at 3 miles an hour. Visibility at 10 miles. Dew point is at 68. Sun rose today at 6. It'll set this evening at 8:49. 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
2: 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The Airmarts heard Monday through Saturday, 1145 until 1215. 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
2: Your noontime news here on KASM Radio for you Thursday already July 30th, year 2026. We have 16 minutes after 12 o'clock. We'll make our way out to the Stearns County Fair at about 12:40. We'll hear from Compeer Financial, one of our noontime news sponsors. Rachel Molitor will be joining Randy at about 12:40. And also we'll talk to, looks like, Jaden Smith, one of the finalists for Princess K of the Milky Way. And the Stearns County Dairy Princess will be joining Randy at about 12:50 as well. So, yeah, that's all coming up. So we'll have more from the fair coming up at 12:40, between 12:40 and 1 o'clock. So make sure you tune in here.

0: on Chasm Radio. Let's track down some local auction market results. Had a busy Tuesday sale over there at Long Prairie Livestock. Brad Thielen joining us. Also, Brad, recapping their dairy sale from last week on Friday.
1: Friday, we had a nice dairy show. Some good springers around. They break from 2,800 to 3,600. Them good springers brought. We didn't have no small and commons, but they'd be cheaper. We had a nice run on yesterday. You know, in this heat and July, end up with like 870-some head of cattle. It's unbelievable. Nice market. Them cattle break good prices. Them cattle break them baby bull calves, some black baby bull calves, 1350 to 1600. The heifers from 1200 to 1400 on the black ones. Some red calves break from 1000 to 1200. Some Holstein babies, 800 to 900. Small and commons a little less, that's for sure, but not a lot of small and commons, that's for sure. Feeder cattle were strong yesterday, not a ton of them, but a good strong market around, that's for sure. Them killer cattle, the fat Holsteins are from 212 to 225 up to 230 on a few individuals. If they were silage feds or not quite big enough, you know, some smaller Jersey, stuff like that, $2 to 215. Them colored fats break from 228 to 242. Killer bulls yesterday break from $2 to 221. Fat cows, we had four pot loads of fat beef cows that break 180 flat on four loads, 120 some head of them. In one deal, break 180 flat, all the go. So that was a hell of a market. Them good Holstein cows break from 160 to 180 on them good fat ones. Them good cutter cows break from 135 to 160. Poor yielders, 120 to 135. Very few under 120 unless this or that was wrong. Just had a nice sale. This Friday we got a nice dairy sale. Then Friday night we got our horse and tack sale. Saturday we got our everything sale. Hard to believe another month kicked in the rear mirror. Any questions, want me on the farm, Brad Thielen, 320-266-0724. Long Prairie Livestock, thank you, and have a good week.
0: Alrighty, Brad, thank you very much. Over there at Long Prairie Livestock, noontime news, also brought to you by Nelson Insurance Agency in Upsala, Arnold's Incorporated, your local Case IH dealer, Mid-Soda, Trailer Sales and Service in Avon. 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Also, Henna and Floor Covering in Freeport, Charlie's Cafe in Freeport, and Worms Lumber and Ready Mix. I mentioned Compeer Financial as well. Right now, it's Brownfield, your midday update, brought to you by the folks at Pine Country Bank. 84 degrees right now, Brownfield.
2: I'm Nicole Heslop with Ag Headline News. I'm Brownfield. A commodity broker says he's keeping a close eye on several grain market factors heading into August.
3: You take our short crop here in the Midwest in wheat, you take what's going on in Europe, you take the pressure of what's going on with Russia and Ukraine, and it really makes for an explosive wheat market.
2: A jump in the wheat markets is catching the attention of producers.
4: Prices jumped up the last week. We were going to have 90 acres to plant this fall. Now we're up to 300 acres.
5: I would say over the last 15 years, majority of those years, it's been the most profitable. And especially when you can stack a high-yielding wheat crop onto a high-yielding double crop soybean.
2: The USDA's Natural Resources Conservation Service has issued an interim final rule to clarify that most wetland determinations made since late November 1990 are considered certified. The USDA is taking public comments on the rule through September 28th. An agronomist says mistakes made during planting are evident.
6: When we get to this time of year, you know, in July, and that you can sometimes see where those sins of planting come back to haunt us, you know, whether that's an underdeveloped root system due to soil compaction or sidewall compaction.
2: New crop corn and soybean export sales were solid last week. The USDA says new crop corn showed a week-to-week improvement, led by unknown destinations in Mexico. While new crop soybeans were down in the week, sales were still strong with China and unknown topping the list. Beef and pork export sales were up from the previous week, while old crop cotton and soybean meal fell to marketing year lows. And the USDA is reporting a sale of more than 130,000 tons of new crop U.S. soybeans to China. Demand for U.S. beans from China has improved over the past couple of months due to more competitive prices. Find these stories and

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3: 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Your second half, September and October 11:16, all at 8 a.m. Noon time news brought to you by Nelson Insurance Agency, serving central Minnesota this year, marking 100 years. 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
3: Hey, look at grain futures here today. September corn, 1.5 lower, 4.47 1/4. December corn, a penny lower at 4.70 1/2. Your March corn, a half lower at 4.86 1/4. Soybean futures slightly higher. August, 4.25 higher, 11.82 1/4. September, 2 cents higher, 11.78. Your November soybean futures, 2.25 higher, 11.95. Wheat futures in Chicago, September 6.5 higher at 6.67 1/4. Your December 7.5 higher at 6.85 1/4. March 8.25 higher at 7.01 1/4. Hard red winter wheat, September a dime higher at 7.35 1/2. Your December 10.5 higher at 7.51 1/4. March hard red winter wheat, 10.5 higher at 7.62 1/4. A look at Minneapolis, September Minneapolis spring wheat, 8.75 cents higher at 7.13 3/4. December, 8.75 cents higher at 7.37. Your oats, September a half higher at 3.13 1/4. December oats, are 5.25 higher right now. That's at 3.32 1/4.
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3: Hey, look at livestock, live cattle, and feeder cattle trading higher right now. August live cattle $2.22 higher at $2.3012. October live cattle $2.17 higher at $2.2615. December live cattle $2.15 higher at $2.2547. Feeder cattle also higher, second straight day right now. August, $1.37 higher at $3.45.65. September feeders, $2.35 higher at $3.51. October feeder cattle, $2.80 higher at $3.32.42. About lean hogs, we are trading just a little lower. Right now, August lean hogs, $1.92 down at $98.75. October hogs, $2.57 down at $83.12. December hogs, $3.05 down at $74.15. We'll look at a few dairy numbers. We'll do that all coming up next here on Chasm Radio.
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3: Hey, look at dairy futures. Class 3 milk, July milk, 13 cents lower, 1564. August milk, 9 cents higher, 1667. September milk, a penny higher, 1690. October milk is 3 cents lower at 1713. And finally, look at butter and cheese, your butter. You see butter 9 cents higher today, $1.48. Cheddar blocks 1.25 down, $1.53 1/4. Cheddar barrels a half lower at $1.54 3/4. It is 12:30 already. Some local news in the Minnesota News Network.
8: This is Minnesota News Network. I'm John Anderson. Minnesota officials say any new environmental review of the North Met project would likely be conducted by the state alone. DNR Assistant Commissioner Jess Richards says the original review was a joint state-federal effort, but legal and procedural changes have complicated that approach.
9: There's specific timelines that have to be met in federal law that don't line up with some of the mandatory things that we have in state law for public participation and specific timelines that we have in state law. They just don't align very well.
8: Democratic Senator Amy Klobuchar is backing legislation aimed at improving air quality monitoring during wildfire season. The Wildfire Air Quality Sensor Expansion Act of 2026 would direct the EPA to expand grant and loan programs so that state, local, and tribal agencies can buy and operate portable air quality sensors. This is Eminent.
10: Lisa Damuth, a Republican who delivers results.
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3: Noon time news and midday update MNN here on Chasm Radio. We'll get to a few more. Let's see here. We'll talk weather coming up here. But first of all, let's give away a pair of Farm Fest tickets. Yeah, Farm Fest at Gilfillan Estate near Redwood Falls. We'll be there. Have reports next Tuesday, Wednesday, and Thursday here on Chasm Radio. if you would like to go, but you're saying, Joe, I'd like free admission. Well, I got two tickets for Farm Fest. You choose your day. They're two single-day admission tickets. You do have to pick them up here at the radio station. If you'd like two tickets for Farm Fest next week, a yearly tradition, give me a call at 845-2184. Good afternoon. Would you like those Farm Fest tickets?
12: Yes, I would.
3: Can I get your name?
12: Karen Tenyon from Ward Springs.
3: Karen Tenyon of Ward Springs. How's everything in Ward Springs today?
12: Good. How are you doing?
3: Oh, we're just about melting, but that's okay, Carol, okay. Right?
12: Okay. Thanks again. You have a good day.
3: You too, Carol. Thanks again. Carol Tenyon, Ward Springs, will get both tickets right there for Farm Fest next week. Carol Tenyon in Ward Springs, our Farm Fest ticket winner. Thank you very much, Carol. Good to hear from you. Have a good day. 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We'll take a look at weather coming up.
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3: Your noontime news here on Chasm Radio, also brought to you by Charlie's Cafe. Charlie's Cafe in Freeport. Stop on over for about lunch. Yeah, today's Thursday already. Now, they feature specials each and every day during their midday lunch at Charlie's Cafe. I mean, you can shake the dice all you want. You're always going to find something you're going to enjoy and love. But their specials, yeah, today, let's see, that's right, today's meatloaf day, Thursday's meatloaf. I heard they do have peach pie, too, so make sure you keep that in mind. They also have a mac and cheeseburger with french fries. I know Bobcat Ben would like that. They got a hot roast of beef commercial that's always on the menu. Soup is chicken dumpling or cordon bleu, chicken cordon bleu. Yeah, if you missed it last night, just remember next week, Wednesday night, is always taco night. They got beef or chicken tacos. You can get a side of fries or Spanish rice. And I like they got that, deep fried kind of shell, that soft shell there. Yeah, you got that over there. That's at Charlie's Cafe. And so much more. Swing on over their summer hours right now at Charlie's Cafe. Monday through Friday, 7 to 8, Saturday and Sunday. They are open 6 a.m. to 8 p.m. all at Charlie's Cafe. 84 degrees right now. 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
16: Cloudy skies with a few peaks of sun this afternoon, with daytime highs approaching 88. Winds out of the south, 8 to 15 miles per hour. Chance of thunderstorms tonight, lows dip down to about 66. Cloudy skies expected. Cloudy skies expected tomorrow. Chance of rain showers. Daytime highs approaching 79. Mid-80s, Saturday and Sunday. From the Weatherology Radio Network, I'm Staff Meteorologist Jennifer Wojcicki on AM 1150 KASM.
3: All right, Jennifer, thank you very much. A look at weather. Correction, that was Karen Tenyon winning. Joseph, open up your ears. They're all full of wax today. Thank you, Karen. Appreciate that. You bet you got those two tickets. 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You're good to go. 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I got a pair myself. So, yeah, go check them out. That's Utter Tech based here in Minnesota. 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Time now for your midday funeral announcements as we'll be making our way out to the Stearns County Fair here shortly. Graveside services for Catherine Kathy Gebhardt, age 89, of Sox Center, will be at 10:30 on Friday at the Greenwood Cemetery Sox Center. That is for Catherine Kathy Gebhardt, age 89, of Sox Center. A funeral service for Terrence Terry Rick Beal, age of 70, of Browerville. That'll be Friday at 11 at the Zion Lutheran Church in Browerville. A visitation will be tonight 4 till 7 at the Zion Lutheran Church. A visitation will be at the day of the services, which is on Friday morning from 10 till 11 at the church. Once again, for Terrence Terry Rick Beal, age 70. A funeral service for Faye Thiel, age 86, of Richmond. That'll be Friday at 11 at the St. Peter and Paul Church in Richmond. A visitation will be tonight 4 till 7 at the Winter Funeral Home in Richmond. And Friday morning from 9 till 10:30 at the funeral home for Faye Thiel, age 86. Memorial Mass of Christian burial for Margaret Marge Toole, age 81, of Greenwald. That'll be Friday at 11 at St. Andrew's Church in Greenwald. A visitation will be 9 till 10:45 at the church on Friday morning for Marge Toole, age 81. Memorial Mass of Christian burial for David John Tomzik, age 86, of St. Joe. That'll be Friday at 11 at St. Anthony's Church in St. Cloud. A visitation will be 1 hour before the services on Friday at St. Anthony's Church for David John Tomzik, age 86. A funeral service for Royal Loven, age 81, of Swanville. That'll be Friday at 2 o'clock at the Con Natvig Field in Swanville. A visitation will be 4 till 7 Thursday night at the Swanville Lions Park, and from 1 till 2 on Friday at the Con Natvig Field in Swanville for Royal Loven, age 81. Mass of Christian burial for Norbert Brown, age of 66, of Gray Eagle. That'll be Saturday at 11 at St. Joseph's Church in Gray Eagle. A visitation will be 9:30 till 11 on Saturday at the church in Gray Eagle. Once again, for Norbert Brown, age of 66. A funeral service for Lorraine Jane Grams Lentz, age of 93, of Sauk Rapids. Services celebrating the life will be Saturday at 11 at the Holy Cross Lutheran Church in St. Cloud. A visitation will start at 9 on Saturday at the Holy Cross Lutheran Church for Lorraine Jane Grams Lentz, age 93. Mass of Christian burial for Lyle Eulenkamp, age 87, of Sauk Center. Services will be Monday at 11. That's at St. Paul's Church in Sauk Center. A visitation will be 2 till 5 Sunday night at the Patton Shod Funeral Home in Sauk Center. And from 10 till 10:45 Monday at the church. A parish prayer service will be held Sunday at 2 at the funeral home. Once again, for Lyle Eulenkamp, age 87, of Sauk Center. That's Lyle Eulenkamp. Lyle Eulenkamp, age 87, of Sauk Center. A funeral service, Mass of Christian burial for Janet Skillingstad Ertl, age 90, of Sartell. That'll be Monday at 11 at Sacred Heart Church in Sauk Rapids. Once again, for Janet Skillingstad Ertl, age 90, of Sartell. Memorial services for Johnny Sorella, age of 71, of Sabika. And formerly of Long Prairie, that'd be Monday. Memorial service at 5 at the American Lutheran Church in Long Prairie. A visitation will start at 3:30 at the church until start of the services for Johnny Sorella, age of 71. And those are your funeral announcements here on Chasm Radio here at midday today. We'll make our way out to the fair as soon as Randy gives us a thumbs up and we're good to go. We'll check in over there at the fair in Sauk Center, Stearns County Fair, all coming up.
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20: 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Pose is being waved around. He'll score. The Royals back to within one at 4-3.
3: Amateur baseball on Chasm Radio. 84 degrees. Yeah, the big region coverage coming up next week. Oh, we're going to get excited for that. You should, too, over there in Regal. But before we do that, we have a lot going on over there at the Stearns County Fair Sauk Center. Chasm Radio right there in the middle of it all. And here is Randy Rothstein.
21: Thank you, Joe. Welcome back to the 124th edition of the Stearns County Fair. 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Find folks over at Compeer Financial with Shannon Nelson, Brad Herkenoff, Lane Meyer, Rachel Molitor. Joining us here at the fair, Central Livestock of Albany, Lake Country Veterinary Clinic in Albany, and Pine Country Bank in Sauk Center, Royalton Race, and Little Falls. And speaking of Compeer Financial, Rachel Molitor, good afternoon to you.
22: Hello.
21: Hey, thank you for joining us up here in the Chasm booth.
22: Yes.
21: You know, you are up in the air a little bit, so people get to look up to you.
22: I feel like royalty up here.
21: Absolutely. Absolutely. Rachel, part of the Compeer team, and when it comes to crop insurance, that is a biggie for you, isn't it?
22: Yeah. Yep. I think, you know, crop insurance, you know, let alone even in a year where, you know, we do have good weather conditions, I think this year we're experiencing some drier conditions, which I would say everyone's probably going to get some use out of their policy.
21: Yeah.
22: This year for sure.
21: Yeah, it presents some busy times for you then at the office, doesn't it?
22: Yeah, I typically say when farmers are busy, I'm not busy,
21: yep.
22: You know, and then when they have their free time, then I got to run around and catch up with them.
21: Explain the crop insurance, just the whole conversation with us. You know, back when I farmed, crop insurance was available back in the 80s, 90s, but it was very, very expensive to have crop insurance. And where have we come to this day?
22: Yeah, so crop insurance is a highly subsidized product. So, you know, there's a subsidy amount that pays the majority of the premium for farmers. And within that, there's not just yield coverage anymore. It's revenue coverage now. So also protecting, you know, that drop in price from spring to fall. So it's come a long way. There's some newer things out there, too, now where you can get 95% coverage and different things that, you know, if your agent's not explaining those things to you, you know, it's really important that you're every year taking a look at your policy.
21: Right, right. And when it comes to, I mean, just the input costs nowadays, if you look at the seed cost, if you look at the fertilizer cost, if you look at maybe you're renting land, if you look at the fuel to put it in the ground. I mean, there's so much input into that crop nowadays. It's almost like a no-brainer. You need to insure this.
22: Yeah, and when you look at it relative to all of your inputs, you know, crop insurance is one of the cheapest inputs that you can use, and it truthfully protects the most amount of revenue.
21: Yeah.
22: You know, I think we see kind of fungicide getting applied, and that's for a chance, right? You know, that it's going to pay off and pay those dividends. But crop insurance is there, and it's there when you need it the most.
21: Yeah, yeah. When it's when it comes to the dairy side of things, the RP and the LRP for dairy farmers, explain that process to us.
22: Yeah, yep. So, you know, DRP, it's still quarterly coverage. Still, you can protect that milk price into the future. And then on the flip side, you know, LRP, same thing. You know, there's so many endorsements throughout the year, but it allows you to go capture one of those future prices today and kind of set that floor. And then, you know, depending upon what the market does when that endorsement comes around, you know, if prices fall and the market falls, like, you know, we've seen kind of cattle take a hit this week and different things. It's there to perform, you know, when you need it.
21: Right. You know, farming, they always said it was a risky business, and there's always risks in farming, and one of those risks is, well, do we decide to do insurance or not? And that's almost like it shouldn't be considered a risk anymore. It should almost be like paying for the seed, right?
22: Yeah. Yep. And, you know, I would say when you look how many people take crop insurance, it truthfully is the majority, especially now what we're seeing is a lot of these USDA, more government programs administered through FSA, a lot of those are requiring you to carry crop insurance. So even if you haven't a few years ago, you probably are today, just so that you can kind of get in on some of those additional benefits at FSA.
21: You're part of the team at Compeer Financial. I know Lane Myers here today. Yeah. Shannon Nelson is here today.
22: Yeah.
21: And you're making your way around the Stearns County Fairgrounds. And I'm sure you're seeing clients of yours that come up to you and ask you about certain things, right?
22: Yeah.
21: And so when it comes to Compeer, do you go visit the farms a lot? Is that kind of your process with your teams?
22: Yeah. Yep. It's a mix. It's a mixed bag. There are seasons that I'm on the farm every single day, and then there are seasons that I'm in the office handling paperwork. I prefer to meet people at the farm.
21: Yeah. Yeah.
22: I don't want to be stuck in the office all day, but we'll meet you wherever it works best. If that's in the hay field, if that's, you know, at the shop, at your house, wherever that is, we'll meet you where it works best.
21: Yeah. You know, a lot of people go to, well, Compeer Financial, aren't they ag lending? Isn't that what they do, ag lending?
22: Yeah.
21: But you're very diversified when it comes to, like, insurance.
22: Yes.
21: And other products.
22: Yeah. Yep. So we do ag lending, crop insurance. We have a home mortgage department. We have an appraisal team. So a really diverse group of things that we have to offer.
21: So anything agriculture, you're going to have that conversation?
22: We'll figure it out.
21: Figure it out. Yeah,
22: we absolutely will.
21: Yeah. Your plan today is to continue to make your way around the grounds?
22: Yeah, make our way around, check out the fair. My kids are coming up, so we'll watch the sheep show, and that's at 3 o'clock. So,
21: kind of a little, you were telling me, a little background training for the daughter in the future, right?
22: Yes, our daughter's showing for a few years, but next summer she'll be a full-blown 4-H'er. So we're seeing what she's got to do.
21: Okay. If somebody wants to reach out to Compeer, how do they do that?
22: Yeah, you can just reach us directly. My cell phone, 320-247-7607. Give the office a call. We're happy to help.
21: Happy to help. And, you know, there's more than one Rachel Molitor in the insurance, right? There's others.
22: I'm sure. Yes.
21: Yeah.
22: Yep. So in our office, there's three that do exactly what I do.
21: Sure.
22: And then Jenna and Amy are back at the office, and they help me with whatever we need. So
21: do you work on a certain territories then?
22: Yeah, I mean, we're kind of all over, but I would say my primary counties are probably Stearns, Morrison, and part of Todd County.
21: Okay, all right. So if you want to talk with Rachel Molitor, give her a call today, and I'm more than happy to do so. Thank you, Rachel.
22: Yes, thank you for having me.
21: Our headphone here is giving me a little fit right now, Rachel, but
22: that's okay.
21: Just know it's not affected your voice.
22: Yeah, perfect.
21: All right.
22: Okay.
21: Thank you, Rachel. Rachel Molitor with us here. From Compeer Financial, and looks like we have Stearns County Dairy Princess Jaden Smith. Jaden will be stopping by here shortly. Jaden, come on down. Come on down. Jaden, I know you bring all that wonderful, wonderful ice cream, but we're going to be talking for 10 minutes, and I don't know if I can. I got to do the talking. Why don't you set them there for now? Thank you very much. Awesome.
3: Boy, that sounds like major problems. You have ice cream that you can't eat, Randy.
21: Yeah,
3: I mean, that's just sad.
21: We're going to put that wonderful headset on the over the tiara of Jaden Smith. Jaden, welcome to KASM Radio, and congratulations, Stearns County Dairy Princess. What's it been like?
0: It's been fun. It's been busy. It's a busy summer, but honestly, I really like it. I mean, this is my third year, and next year I'm not going to be able to do it, and I'm going to be sad because this just kind of seems like it's part of who I am at this point.
21: Yeah. What's this whole process been like for you?
0: It's been, honestly, a lot of fun. I mean, it is can be a lot of work. You go to all different kinds of events, and you're traveling a lot, but honestly, I couldn't imagine doing anything else. I love talking to a whole bunch of new people, meeting new people. Honestly, I just love it so much.
21: Jaden, a little background on yourself.
0: Mm-hmm.
21: Where'd you grow up? Who are mom and dad?
0: Yep. So I'm from Melrose, Minnesota, and then my parents are Jeremy and Emily Smith, and I feel like a lot of people know them more than they know me.
21: So you have other siblings?
0: I do. I have four siblings. So I'm the oldest of five. My next sister is actually a Stearns County

0: stuff like that. Our barn just doesn't, it's not suitable for that. So it is a lot of work, but honestly, when you're working with a family, it's just a big family operation, and it's mostly like family time other than just work is what it seems like.
1: It's like farming in the 1950s.
0: That's what it feels like, yes. It does. When do we get an upgrade?
1: But I would imagine, do you have a milk machine, though?
0: Yes.
1: Not
0: yes,
1: milking
0: yes.
1: by hand.
0: I'm not milking by hand. No, I might have to step out of that. That's what I was doing.
1: So some of your job duties on the farm, what do you do?
0: So I help with really kind of everything, milking cows, feeding calves. I really like to do a lot of, like, the vaccinations. I do record keeping. I could sit in the tractor, however, probably all day long, all night long, no sleep. I could just go. I love being in the tractor. It's, like, my favorite place to be.
1: That's your baby there,
0: that's
1: right?
0: That's my baby there. Yeah.
1: Jaden Smith is with us. She's one of the Princess K finalists for Big Princess K of the Milky Way coming up in August. Jaden, describe that whole process. First of all, from the county when all of a sudden you were announced, and then it's like, hey, I maybe got a chance to be Princess K of the Milky Way, being selected from that group of young ladies. What was that whole experience like?
0: Yeah, so county level, I mean, this was my third year. And every year after my, I mean, I was crowned my first, second, and now my third year as a princess. So every year I was like, okay, Jaden, you got it your first year. You have to get it your second year. You have to get it your third year. And then after I had it my third year, I kind of was like, do I want to go for Princess K? Do I not? And being a college student, I mean, this would be my second year at school. It's just kind of a lot. Like, at some point I have to be able to, like, step back. So I was like, we're going to do it. We're going to try. What's the worst that happens? And then I went through the whole judging process at May event. And then when they, I was sitting there watching the thing because, I mean, I did really want it. I was like, I put in all my effort. I want to be on one of the finalists. And I was watching and I was sitting there with my mom and my dad and my boyfriend were there. We just got done watching my sister swimming. We like quick ran out and we're sitting there and I saw my name come up and I heard them talking about something about scrubs and boots. And I'm the only finalist who's going for something nursing related and not egg related.
1: Sure.
0: And I started crying. I was so happy. I was like, okay, now I have this opportunity. It's something I'm really proud of and I really I'm going to do my best, obviously. I mean, they're all going to do their best, but I am really excited to be able to have this opportunity. I mean, it's a once-in-a-lifetime opportunity, so
1: it
0: I'm
1: really
0: excited.
1: It really is, Jaden. Growing up in Stearns County to a county that's recognized for dairy farming and just the number of dairy farms, I mean, that's got to make you proud, too, representing the county at the Princess K,
0: yes,
1: right?
0: Yes. I mean, Stearns County has the most dairy farms in the whole state of Minnesota. So having even three girls from Stearns County down there representing Stearns County, I think that's really huge. I think that's super important. I'm hoping that like one of us makes it, but if not, even just having the three of us there, I think that really stands for something, that there are a lot of farms and we are active in things other than just farming. And I think that kind of makes us stand out a little bit.
1: Being a finalist of the Princess K, you're going to talk to a lot of people. You've talked to a lot of people already. Mm-hmm. What is the story you want to tell on dairy in Minnesota and dairy as a whole across our country?
0: Yeah, so I think, and I've gotten this question a lot into like judging things too, and my answer is always just farmers aren't just working. While they are working really hard to take care of their animals and the land and everything, like we also do have a lot of fun. And I like to tell people that it's not just work. There's a lot of fun behind it. On my farm, we have dance competitions and like singing competitions in the barn, so we connect the phone to the Bluetooth and we do like Disney, and if you can dance to the songs or sing to the songs, so it's a lot of fun. Like, while it is a lot of work, my message has always been it's a lot of work, but we are having fun. We're not just out there just working. It's not just for the money. It's for the fact that we want to be there, we love doing it, and we're there for a reason.
1: You know, given the opportunity to be announced as Princess K of the Milky Way, you're going to be asked to deliver that dairy message to many school groups, many business organizations. You're going to talk about dairy across Minnesota a lot. What kind of message are you going to send to our young kids nowadays?
0: So I think nowadays people are so big into like their nutrition aspects of stuff, what's going into their body and what's coming out of their body. And obviously things right now are times like stuff is more expensive. And one thing I've learned a lot in school as someone who's studying nutrition is while maybe a Pop-Tart is cheaper than a block of cheese, you're going to get more from eating cheese than you are from getting a Pop-Tart. So my message is going to be like,

0: dairy has a lot in it. There's, like, milk has 13 essential nutrients. It's very high in protein, Greek yogurt. So to young people, my message is always to consume dairy. Keep dairy in your life. Chocolate milk after a workout, something like that. That's always kind of been my message, because I think that nutrition is becoming a really big thing in people's lives nowadays. And, yeah, I feel like dairy is just something that people should really be putting into it.
1: It's interesting you said that, because correlating that back to your organic farm.
0: Mm-hmm.
1: I mean, obviously, I'm not going to discredit what any other farms do, but organic, it's just that next level mm-hmm. where you can be as chemical free and as free as possible from maybe some of those outside things. And that message is very consistent there, isn't it?
0: Yeah, I think so. Because, I mean, all farms are making great products, but I think that being an organic farmer also is just that other option for people who do want to, like, go like above and beyond almost a little bit. But honestly, like, I don't care what kind of milk you're taking from the store. If it's coming from a cow, if you're buying conventional organic milk, like, to me, it's really no difference, because, you know, you're supporting the dairy farmers, and I'm not just supporting organic dairy farms. So, yeah, you can go above and beyond, and I do think that that's really nice to have that second option for people
1: Absolutely.
0: Who do want to have that other option.
1: Absolutely. Jaden Smith is with us here on KASM Radio. Jaden, I know that when Princess K candidates are down in the Twin Cities, you get to sit in a cooler for a day, right?
0: I do, yes.
1: And any plans for that Jaden Smith cheese butterhead?
0: Honestly, right now it's going to sit in my freezer for a little bit.
1: Yeah.
0: I know we have to bring it back for the county level. And then after that, I might try to start teaching myself how to cook. I am a horrible cook, a horrible baker. You ask anybody in my family, like, I burn all the pans. It's really bad. So I guess that my goal is going to be is to become a better cook. We've also talked about maybe doing, like, a sweet corn feed, something
1: sure.
0: like that, just to, like, really involve the community. Maybe donating it. I work at the nursing home in Melrose. Maybe being able to donate some of that back to the nursing home might
1: wow.
0: be something I could do, too. So lots
1: yeah.
0: of options.
1: Lots of options. You mentioned you're in college.
0: I am in college.
1: And where are you going to school?
0: I go to the University of North Dakota in Grand Forks, and I'm majoring in nursing with a minor in human nutrition.
1: Wow. Wow. Plan to graduate and when?
0: Technically 2029, but if I were to get into the program, I would start this coming spring, so it'd be 2 years from that. I should graduate 2028,
1: wow.
0: something
1: wow.
0: like that.
1: Wow.
0: Yeah.
1: So that almost be like an internship in that, or in that program, or what?
0: No. So I am going for my BSN, so
1: yeah.
0: I would have to complete the whole program,
1: Got it.
0: Then I could start work, pass my boards, and then work as a nurse.
1: Well, congratulations to you, Jaden Smith. You are setting some awesome goals. I can see you just excelling in life.
0: And, thank you.
1: Yeah, this whole process really has made you mature, hasn't it?
0: It has. It has. Honestly, like, I've learned so many things just from this, whether it's, like, interview type of stuff. There's so many things I've learned from this program that I really couldn't have learned anywhere else. So I'm really happy to have been a part of this.
1: Jaden Smith, one of the 10 finalists for Princess K of the Milky Way. And, Jaden, thank you for joining us this afternoon.
0: Thank you. Thank you for having me.
1: Joseph, we're going to send it back to our studios in Albany from the 124th Stearns County Fair. This is Randy Rothstein.
2: Randy, the only guy at the fair who's been there every single year. Boy, congrats, Randy. Look at that. No comment. Caught him off guard. Caught him speechless. How does that happen? We'll go to Central Livestock, and then we got news coming up.
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6: 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I'm Chris Caraccio.
7: President Trump is announcing an initiative today that would give military veterans jobs driving 18-wheelers. Monica Nelson reports.
8: The Freedom Haulers initiative comes as the administration pledges to crack down on illegal immigrants and people who can't speak English driving big rigs on the nation's highways. The plan would involve bringing together several departments for vets to get expedited commercial driver's licenses after they complete their service. Trump will unveil the program at the White House alongside Transportation Secretary Sean Duffy.
7: Millions across the Central Plains and the Midwest could get slammed by severe weather today. NOAA's Weather Prediction Center has issued a 2 out of 4 risk of flash flooding for parts of Minnesota, Kansas, Iowa, and other states across the region. The most intense storms are expected to form across parts of central South Dakota and north central Nebraska. President Trump is suggesting that he could withdraw Todd Blanche's nomination for attorney general until 2 Republican holdouts are out of office. In a Truth Social post today, he said he has no objection to temporarily withdrawing the nomination if Senators John Cornyn and Tom Tillis do not do the right thing. Cornyn and Tillis have both expressed reservations about confirming Blanche over Trump's proposed anti-weaponization fund. Trump's post came after the Senate Judiciary Committee postponed today's vote on Blanche's nomination. Cornyn responded to Trump in a post on X saying, POTUS is mistaken if he believes concerns about the provisions in his tax lawsuit settlement are limited to me and Senator Tillis. A new report says the conflict in Iran has slowed the economy more than expected. The latest GDP report found the economy grew at a yearly rate of 1.5% during the 3-month period that ended in June. That's against growth of 2.1% over the previous quarter. Meanwhile, the annual inflation rate has risen to 3.5%. I'm Chris Caraccio, NBC News Radio. The man who stabbed author Salman Rushdie now faces the possibility of life in prison after being found guilty at his federal terrorism trial in Buffalo. Defense attorney Nathaniel Barone says he was surprised the jury deliberated for only 2 hours before reaching the verdict.
9: We'll prepare for some post-trial motions, and we'll prepare the appeal. But more importantly, we'll prepare for sentencing. And, you

0: just work through the process right now.
1: Hody Mattar was found guilty yesterday of aiding a foreign terrorist group in carrying out the orders of the Iranian government. In 2022, Mattar rushed onto a stage where Rushdie was participating in a public speaking event. Rushdie survived the attack but was left blind in his right eye. Mattar is already serving a 25-year sentence after being convicted of attempted murder in state court. Netflix's new docuseries, The Idaho Murders, College Nightmare, is revealing new details in the shocking University of Idaho murder case. Monica Nelson reports.
2: The series includes emotional 911 audio from surviving roommates who initially believed their friends had simply passed out. It also reveals that friends of the victims learned about the killings through a campus-wide text alert before receiving details directly from authorities. Another chilling claim comes from surviving roommate Dylan Mortensen, who says she heard an unfamiliar man say, "You're going to be okay, I'm going to help," in a strange tone. The three-part documentary is now streaming on Netflix.
1: Former Georgia Congresswoman Marjorie Taylor Greene and her boyfriend Brian Glenn got married Tuesday night in Las Vegas. The Republican served in the House from 2021 until she formally resigned from office in January. She was known for her fiery support and then criticism of President Donald Trump. TMZ was first to report that Greene and Glenn were married at the Bellagio. She was later spotted at a casino table playing craps in her white wedding dress. I'm Chris Caraggio, NBC News Radio.
3: 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Well, Ray, your colleagues earlier today were thinking a potential for some precipitation this afternoon and evening?
4: A little less this afternoon and more into this evening. We'll have some isolated showers and storms developing very late in the afternoon and really close to the sunset. And then overnight tonight, still a better chance of storms. Should be dry through most of the afternoon, though. Cloudy, high of 88 degrees and light south wind. Tonight, scattered showers and thunderstorms developing. Could see up to an inch of rainfall with a low temperature around 66. Thunderstorms Friday, especially in the morning, high temperature of 79. Saturday, sunny, 84 degrees. Sunday, sunshine with a high of 85. Sunny Monday and a high of 87. In the Weatherology Weather Center, I'm meteorologist Ray Miller.
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3: Ray Miller with weather right here on KASM, 85 degrees here into the 1 o'clock hour. Daytime high at 85, morning low of 70. Yesterday, 88 the high, 69 the low, normal high 83, a low of 62. Last year, 78 the high, 63 the low. Record high 102, 1900. Record low 46, 1899. Arcos Weather Center. Humidity 77%. Winds from the southeast at 5 miles an hour. Visibility at 10 miles. Dew point at 74. Sunrose at 6 a.m. It'll set at 8:49. 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
11: 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I wasn't looking
12: for love. Hey, Tim, you got your summer project started?
13: Well, I was, but you know how it is.
12: Actually, I don't know, Tim, because I went to Kramer Lumber first. There, I got everything I needed for my new shed. It's right over there. You see it?
13: Whoa, that's nice. But where did you get the steel siding and roof?
12: At Kramer Lumber.
13: They have that there?
12: Of course. Kramer Lumber recently partnered with Dakota Steel and their Freeport manufacturing plant.
13: I didn't know they had all of that at Kramer Lumber. I probably should have gone there first.
14: Hi, this is...

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Potluck picnic. 12:30 at the Historical Salem Church in Painesville, August 9th. 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Pick up at the Mayor's Bus Shed in Melrose, leaving at 5, St. Joe Parking Ride at 5:20. $10, and you get lunch out of it. 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Melody Ranch Hands on August 4th, which would be next Tuesday. We'll be playing at the Community Center in Frazee, 1 until 4. 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American Red Cross is facing an emergency blood shortage. 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
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Happy birthday to Jimmy Punsack from Michael Urbanski. Jimmy of Avon, happy birthday, Jimmy. Happy birthday to James Stockman. That is not today. That one isn't today either. Good thing we put those in there. Max. Happy birthday to James Punsack from Mike Punsack. Happy birthday, James of Avon. Happy 12th birthday to Elsie Wessler from Mom, Dad, and Your Sisters. Happy birthday, Elsie. Happy birthday to my grandpa, Sylvester Cheetah from Wesley. Sylvester of Holding Ford, happy birthday. Happy birthday, Nathan Denk of Bertram from Mom and Dad. Happy birthday to Corey Weber of Richmond from Oliver, Avery, Macy and Emerson. Happy birthday to Corey Weber of Richmond from Mom and Dad. Happy birthday, Corey Weber from Kim, Carrie, and Kevin. Happy 30th birthday to Elsie Wessler from Grandma, Elsie of Albany. And a happy birthday to great-grandma Marie Pierscala from Adrian, kids, Jason and Lori, Krista and Jesse, Darla and Jeremy, and all your grandkids and great-grandkids. There's the Birthday Club right here on KESM. We're back with the winner coming right up.

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3: This is Minnesota News Network. I'm John Anderson. The New York Times is reporting Iran is likely behind the cyber attack on about 30 municipal water systems in Minnesota. Kay Henderson reports.
4: The newspaper cites unnamed sources in the federal government and in Minnesota who believe Iranian hackers are responsible for the cyber attacks. Hackers struck automated systems and forced several water supply managers to switch to manual operations. The FBI has announced its agents are actively engaged with victims of the cyber attacks. There have been no reports that water was unsafe to drink in any of the affected cities. Kay Henderson, Minnesota News Network.
3: More than 1,000 firefighters are now assigned to the wildfires in northeastern Minnesota. The complex remains at just over 64,000 acres, while containment continues to improve on several major fires. Officials say warmer, drier conditions could increase fire activity and visible smoke in the coming days. This is MNN.
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8: Manamana. Manamana. Manamana.
9: Ladies and gentlemen, it is that time.
0: Oh, yeah.
9: I thought it was our 5 minutes before.
0: No, no. Randy hogged the radio at the fair today.
9: Randy? Gosh darn it. Ladies and gentlemen, boys and girls, cats and dogs alike, time to make up some time here. Here we are on the lighter side on a fine July hot, sticky afternoon.
0: Not in here, right, Dave?
9: Yeah. Woo! A little warm in the studios. No AC working here. If anybody has a frozen loaf of that beautiful Albany Bakery bread, you could set it here in the studios today.
0: Dave wants that behind his shirt.
9: And we would proof you. We would proof your bread for no cost today. Right here in the studio, we could proof your bread. And I bet Kirby would even watch it and call you when it reaches the top of the pan.
0: When it's risen.
9: Anyway, I'm Dave. Over there is Curb. Hi, Curb.
10: Hey, Dave.
9: We got Johnny Cash off to Kirby's left, Duck Duck Cordian on our right.
10: Got my black shirt on today, too, for Johnny.
9: Yeah.
10: Man in black.
9: Kirby's sporting his black Nike shirt so he doesn't show any of his perspiration lines on his shirt today.
10: You want to hear a good one? There was a gal that came in here to pick something up. She was kind of running around, and she was the first to say that she was a bigger gal.
9: Okay.
10: And she goes, oh, big girl sweating today. And I handed her whatever she was picking up. I was like, that's pretty funny.
9: Yeah.
10: Oh, big girl sweating today.
9: What did I see? Maybe a little bit of relief coming this evening. I don't know. They're saying we're supposed to get thunderstorms and rain. Here's the deal. I would like to know why we as people have manufactured corn that can withstand Roundup. We have soybeans that can withstand bugs and Roundup and sprays and whatnot.
10: Are you going to talk about your bottling the cold air in the winter?
9: No. Nope.
10: Okay.
9: But we have not manufactured a piece of grass that can withstand not having water for a week or so.
10: The heat.
9: The crabgrass and the dandelions, they don't care. Heck, I got crabgrass growing everywhere. Clover? You talk about clover? That's a shout. Heck, they're as green as can be. Crabgrass just flourishing like crazy.
10: But regular, your Kentucky blue?
9: Your Kentucky bluegrass and your standard grass.
10: Dead as a doornail.
9: Shucks.
10: Burning up.
9: Burning. You can't even drive on it. It's all dead.
10: Crunchy.
9: So I'd like to know why we haven't manufactured a little more robust of a grass plant.
10: Is it because there's no money in grass?
9: I don't know.
10: Like because corn...
9: Probably because all these football fields and all of this now are artificial. So maybe that's
10: not in the World Cup.
9: No.
10: Oh, you didn't know that? In the World Cup, the soccer players were like, we are not playing on that turf. Like, that turf is designed to ruin my knee and my Achilles. And all. No, we're not doing it. So all these billionaires put natural grass fields, like they brought in grass and had these pink, like, lamps and stuff to... make sure they stayed flush. Is it plush or flush? Plush. And then the World Cup ended and whoop, get it out of there. Back to the field turf.
9: Wow.
10: To heck with you, NFL players.
9: Wow.
10: Who cares about you?
9: No, I don't know. You know, I get it. We haven't had rain for a couple weeks here, but boy, everything is just crispy brown.
10: Is the lake
9: everywhere.
10: Down on old Middle Spunker?
9: Middle Spunk's down, I would say, at least 18 inches.
10: Sure.
9: Yeah. Just... water's gone. It doesn't help that it keeps pouring out of the lake.
10: You got beach everywhere?
9: Yeah. If you don't get a consistent rain of it filtering into the lake, since it's always flowing out of the lake.
10: You're up a creek.
9: You're down the creek.
10: You're down a creek.
9: Yeah.
10: A low creek.
9: However you want to put it.
10: You still out there tooling around on the boat, or is that still the grandkids and kids' toy?
9: I can't honestly say I've even taken the boat off the lift myself this year. It'll be tough right now because the lake is so down. I don't know if we'll get the boat off the lake.
10: Need some weight on there?
9: But the weeds are sure loving this in the lake.
10: Sure.
9: If you don't have something like a weed roller or something to knock down the weeds, boy, you got a good crop of that growing this year. I've seen some dead fish. I think the water's too warm right now. If you get them up in the shallows, they go,
10: too hot.
9: I'm just too warm. I can't swim.
10: Poor fish.
9: Yeah. Bad for fish.
10: Your brothers aren't cleaning up?
9: Oh, yeah. I had some of my brothers go up to north of Bismarck, North Dakota. Caught a lot of walleyes up there. We had a fish fry the other night. Gosh darn, that was good stuff for them walleyes.
10: Some walleyes, huh?
9: Yeah. Good stuff.
10: The walleyes were eating walleyes.
9: You got it. So, yeah, I don't...
10: Who fries them?
9: My brothers like to deep... coat them and deep fry them.
10: Yeah.
9: I
10: a little shore lunch?
9: I particularly don't. I mean, they're good. I will get that. But my tummy don't like all that oil. So I typically am not too fond of them deep fried. Air fry.
10: Oh, air fry.
9: If you air fry, boy, then you get the it's nice.
10: Still get the crisp.
9: Crispness.
10: And,
9: the fish are done.
10: Not oily?
9: Nope.
10: Right.
9: No oil whatsoever.
10: That's how you keep your young skin, Dave.
9: My young skin?
10: Those omega-3s in fish.
9: Ooh.
10: Yeah.
9: Two best fish that I like to eat, walleyes and sunfish.
10: The sunnies.
9: Bluegills or pumpkin seeds, right? Best. Crappies, too. Good filet of fish. Bass.
10: No, thanks.
9: No. Northern.

0: I leave the Northerns go. They got too many bones in there for me.
1: But still, those are tasty treats.
0: Tasty treats.
1: Where were you last week? Why'd you bail on me last week?
0: Last week, I was swamped. It was a busy week for me. My son was on vacation that week. And
1: well, you don't get vacation, but he does. I don't understand this PTO structure we have there.
0: Of course. This new generation of children, of Kirby, your generation, yeah.
1: He's not as old as me.
0: Probably.
1: 39?
0: Close, I bet.
1: Okay. I bet. Your own son. Buddy of mine was over last Saturday, and he was like, oh, yeah, it's my dad's birthday. No, maybe tomorrow. I can't remember when my dad's birthday is. Like, your dad? You don't know your own dad's birthday? Yeah. I know my dad's birthday.
0: His grandpa.
1: That would be my grandpa, yeah.
0: Yeah.
1: Just was. He would have been 99 on the 28th. May he rest in peace. But anyway, yeah.
0: Wow, 99.
1: Would have been.
0: Would have been.
1: Didn't get there. But yeah, I don't know what my dad's birthday is. Tough. Do you know your dad's birthday?
0: It's in May. Yep.
1: Okay. Wow, you narrowed it down to a month. Way to go, Dave.
0: It was just like last week, May 15th or something.
1: Last week. Classic Dave.
0: There you go. Dates and me do not mix.
1: No. Well, the calendar moves too quick for David.
0: It does. It just...
1: And that minute hand and hour hand on the clock.
0: It just flies him by. So anyway, I wanted to...
1: So he was gone and you were holding down the fort.
0: I was. That's where I was last week.
1: Sure.
0: So I did want to talk a little bit more about, because the week prior to that, we had Amelia here, and she was telling us all of her little...
1: Inventions.
0: Her secrets and inventions that she wanted. But the week prior...
1: I didn't have a chance to tell you this. We got a couple calls on that and said that was the funniest thing they had ever heard.
0: Really?
1: Just that little girl yapping. Oh, that little girl yapping away. That was awesome. It's like, okay, well, I'll tell her to bring her back then.
0: Well, I'll tell you, you know, she was all game to come here for the show.
1: And now she's all shy.
0: And then we put her in the seat. Everybody listening, and then she didn't want to say anything. But once, you know, I talked to her a little bit, obviously you knew what the repercussion was, that the motor started going, and it wouldn't stop.
1: And here comes Amelia.
0: And now she wants to come to everyone.
1: Right?
0: Yep.
1: Why wouldn't she? She's part of the show now.
0: We maybe have a broadcaster in tune coming here.
1: I'll get Randy an application for her.
0: You know?
1: Is there child labor laws in Minnesota?
0: Child broadcaster. Welcome to the CBS, Child Broadcasting Station.
1: CBS. I like it. No one's ever used that acronym before.
0: No.
1: You wanted to touch on...
0: So prior to that, we're talking now 3 weeks ago, you know, we had this incident. I wanted to talk about security. And we've been learning a lot more things that I wanted to talk about people's computers and just point out some things about... We had pointed out about how leaving your computer idle for so many hours and only using it for a very small amount of time in these days are making it susceptible to break-ins or people having remote control. So I'm urging people to really look at their computers because they can be such malicious pieces of equipment that you have that, if you were to ask me 5 years ago, should you keep your computer on at all times? My answer would have been, if you use it every day, yes, because it's harder on your computer to turn off and turn on every day than it isn't. If you ask that question today, I'm going to tell you that if you don't use it for an extended period of time, I would say over 2 hours, shut it off. If you don't shut it off, take that Ethernet cable or disconnect it from the wireless, get it off the internet. I'm sorry, there are just so many things on the internet now that you can click on that will trick you in thinking you're getting one thing, and it will install software that people can see what you're typing, people know what you're entering in, people know what web pages you're going. All of this stuff can be obtained, and the latest craze is that people will install, these scammers will install remote control software, and what they'll do is they'll wait till your computer is idle, meaning that you're not there moving the mouse, and then they start looking around and they start copying your passwords, they start looking at your bank accounts, etc. If the computer is turned off or if it's not connected to the internet,
1: no access.
0: It ain't going to happen.
1: No access.
0: So I'm changing my tune here to tell everybody that if you use your computer, keep it connected, etc. If you're not, disconnected. And I'm talking this from a obviously a personal level or a single user computer at home. I get it that if you're on a network and you're at work, that doesn't really apply. But I will say your computers then need to be locked with a password. Everybody, if you look on your computer keyboard next to the space bar, you will see a key on the keyboard that looks like a window, the Windows logo key. If you press that key down with the letter L for lock, it locks your computer. And if you have a password on your computer, you will be prompted to put that password in when you hit a key on your keyboard or move your mouse. That will also, if you by chance were or had remote control software installed on your computer and they remote and got access to your computer, they would need to know what that password is. That is a level of security. Can they guess that password? Absolutely they can. But it makes it more difficult than if you you leave it wide open, so to speak, and sitting at your desktop ready to go. I use the analogy of taking your car to Target and leaving it running and hopefully nobody steals it.
1: Unlocked and running, basically, is what an open computer has turned into in July of
0: 2026. Your brand new Bentley that you just bought, you just had shipped over on the latest ocean liner from Europe. Your $220,000 Bentley, you drove to Target, left the door open with the car running, no one else in it, and say, don't take my Bentley.
1: Please? Honor system?
0: Don't take it. People don't realize that the small amount of time you're actually using your devices, like your computers, your iPads, and et cetera, to the time it sits there idle, unconnected to the internet, is substantial. Substantial. You don't use it much, and it sits there idle all the time.
1: My laptop sits closed, and it has a password. Is that considered?
0: Because it's sleeping. Yeah, it's off.
1: Okay, good.
0: Good job.
1: Thanks.
0: Were you at the bottom?
1: Yep.
0: Oh, another 20 seconds or so. Got it. So, yeah, that's
1: where Dave's motto of the day.
0: That's what we gotta get people.
1: Lock it or turn it off or, disconnect from the Wi-Fi.
0: Lock it or lose your pocket.
1: Yeah, nice. The new motto at Arcos Technology here in Albany. 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Then more Dave coming up.
2: Soybeans were mostly lower. Corn was mixed. Cattle were up, hogs were down. 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Stein has yield. Soybeans were mostly lower. China purchased more new crop U.S. beans ahead of the open, and last week's new crop sales were solid. Forecasts for the first half of August look favorable, but the second half outlook remains questionable. August beans were down 3/4 at 11.77 and a quarter. September beans down 3 3/4 at 11.72 and a quarter. Corn was mixed. New crop corn export sales were up on the week, primarily to unknown destinations in Mexico. Corn is also keeping a close eye on U.S. development weather into early August. September corn was down 3 1/4 at 4.45 3/4. December corn down 3 1/4 at 4.68 1/2. The wheat complex was mostly higher on fund and technical buying. The trade continues to monitor Black Sea exports and the potential bump to U.S. sales. Stateside, it's watching spring and winter wheat harvest activity. In Chicago, September wheat up 2 3/4 at 6.63 1/2. D's wheat up 3 3/4 at 6.81 1/2. In Kansas City, September wheat was up 5 1/4 at 7.30 3/4. And in Minneapolis, September wheat up 5 3/4 at 7.10 3/4. Live and feeder cattle were supported by technical buying ahead of widespread direct trade. August lives up 3.32 at 2.31.22. October lives up 3.47 at 2.27.45. August feeders were up 2.20 at 3.46.47. Hogs were pressured by technical liquidation. August contracts down 2 1/4 at 98.42. October lean hogs down 2.35 at 83.35. For the latest in ag news, markets, and weather, go to brownfieldagnews.com. I'm Megan Grebner for Brownfield.
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0: Harsh.
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0: The Lighter Side, right here on KESM. Manamana. He's Dave, I'm Curb. With you on your Thursday today.
1: There we go.
0: Big plans for the weekend, David?
1: No. Oh, Heritage Days.
0: Oh.
1: Here in Albany. Everybody knows that.
0: Do you have a stand?
1: No.
0: Free laptop chargers?
1: Right. No. But lots of people in town.
0: You got to float in the parade?
1: No. Car show, all that stuff, right? So everybody will be buzzing around town.
0: Sure. Yeah, tomorrow's that car show over at Chrysler.
1: It's supposed to be a nice weekend weather-wise.
0: It fell on a weird, because there's the county fairs going on right now.
1: Oh.
0: And then Heritage Days at the same time.
1: We used to broadcast out there.
0: Tell me the story about the goat. Go ahead.
1: Yeah.
0: Every year.
1: Very loud.
0: Every year, the Thursday of the
1: county
0: fair.
1: Did you and I ever do the fair? No.
0: Uh-huh. It was just you and the milkman.
1: Milkman, yeah.
0: Gotcha. I actually, wasn't it like, was it either really hot or was that goat really loud? I'm kind of confusing my memory right now.
1: It was
0: now.
1: Both that year.
0: Okay.
1: It was really loud.
0: And hot.
1: And hot.
0: But that goat was like the star of the show.
1: It was.
0: You couldn't even concentrate. You're just talking about a goat.
1: So it was a goat.
0: The whole time.
1: You were working here, though.
0: I was back here. I was running the board. Yep.
1: Oh, gotcha.
0: Mm-hmm.
1: Well, we got to do that one year.
0: You want to go to the fair?
1: As well as we still need to do our gasoline challenge.
0: Oh, yeah.
1: Curb and I.
0: Forget about that all the time.
1: I said, what?
0: You said that we could get an extra 2 gallons of gas.
1: After it clicks.
0: After the first click.
1: Yep. Yep. So we have to try that on several different vehicles.
0: I'm lucky that you didn't say $2, because that would be pretty easy. Bloop, bloop, bloop. $2. Just like that.
1: Especially when
0: what is it, $3.90 a gallon?
1: $3.84 or something like that.
0: $3.84 a gallon? What's diesel?
1: Ugh. $5.30-something, though? Yikes. I ain't going to go down anytime soon.
0: No.
1: And then we got to do the Flighter Side again.
0: Yeah.
1: Curb and I will do a show from the air here come this fall.
0: Your plane doesn't have AC, though.
1: That's why we're going to wait till the fall time.
0: We went in the winter. It was really cool when we went last time.
1: Was it?
0: It was snow. And then you could, like, see. Yeah. I thought it was pretty cool.
1: Well, we could do that, too.
0: Maybe we'll go post first snowfall.
1: We have to catch up on those two events here on the show to get things still
0: interesting. Should we mark it now? Stearns County Fair 2027. Lighter Side, live from the Chasm booth.
1: Sure. Wasn't Cy out there today?
0: Probably. I think he goes pretty much, he goes a lot.
1: He didn't broadcast out there today.
0: No, nope, Randy hogged the microphone.
1: Randy's out there?
0: Yep.
1: He didn't hear the goat?
0: I didn't hear the goat from where Randy. Were you guys, I think, were you in a different spot that year on like a trailer or something?
1: No.
0: Or were you in the Chasm booth?
1: Well, I don't know typically where the Chasm booth is. Does it get moved around, or is it always in the same year?
0: Pretty much in the same spot. There was one year there was a trailer out there, and we did it from a trailer.
1: No.
0: I don't remember.
1: I remember me and the milkman split a foot-long hot dog.
0: Lady and the Tramp style?
1: No. No. We weren't that close.
0: He got his 6 inches, and you got yours.
1: Hot dog. We shared a hot dog.
0: Yeah.
1: We split it in half.
0: Yep.
1: We won't talk about inches or anything like that.
0: Well, if it was a foot long, Dave, that means six, a half of it. I wasn't making an innuendo.

0: robots, including the most robot vacuum cleaners and robotic lawnmowers. While existing owners won't be affected, future robot launches in the U.S. could face significant delays if the rule remains in place. He introduced a ban on advanced robotic devices into the U.S. I have to admit, everybody, I bought a robotic lawnmower for my lake house.
1: Really?
0: Yes.
1: Those are kind of cool.
0: And I am overly impressed of what it can do. It cuts with razor blades. I bought it right here in Albany at Odorica.
1: Odorica.
0: And Dean over there convinced me to get one. It has mine is a Segway. It has two discs underneath it that have eight razor blades underneath it each. It doesn't create any suction. It just drives over your grass and it cuts it with the razor blade. So
1: all day, every day.
0: You have to think of this as they call it a lawn maintainer, not a mower, because it doesn't. It's not meant to cut 3 inches of grass, lawnmower does.
1: Cuts every day, doesn't it?
0: No, you don't have to do it. I do it every third day, actually. But what you do is every time your grass gets a quarter inch too tall, you send it out and you do it, right?
1: Go.
0: So this is how easy this was. I'm tickled pink about this thing. You drive this thing around your lot line or your perimeter.
1: So knows the boundary.
0: They are sold by how much memory they have. So you buy one for 1 acre, 2 acres, 5 acres is how much memory is in the robot itself. Mine's a Segway from Odorica here in Albany. And then you drive, your phone turns into a little remote control, just like two joysticks, like a remote control airplane. And you drive the robot around the perimeter of your place to establish boundaries. And it establishes it via GPS. Then you can set zones, so you can say front yard,
1: backyard, whatever.
0: Yep. It's incredible. Of course, I don't have it really going out now. I only water the back part of my lake lot. So that's the only part that's green. The rest is all shot and black and crunchy, as we say. But the thing is phenomenal. It goes around trees. Once every 2 months, you're going to have to go out there and just trim is all you're going to have to do. But it'll go out and it cuts it straight the first time, 30 degrees at an angle the next time, 60 degrees the next time.
1: It does a pattern?
0: It alternates its patterns.
1: I was under the impression that those just kind of went like a Roomba vacuum. Like it would go till it ran into something and then go another way and then go another way.
0: Oh, no.
1: This has a
0: it'll do
1: turning.
0: Oh, yeah. It'll do its borders and then it establishes its pattern. Now, it doesn't necessarily go in a straight, if it creates a straight line, it's not going to come back perfectly. It may create several straight lines, but when it's all done, the pattern's established.
1: Sure.
0: And unbelievable how accurate it is and how it can go around trees and sense things. And if there's a stick in the yard, it goes around the stick. And
1: mind me asking what you paid?
0: I think it was $2,300 for this robot.
1: And you haven't mowed lawn or bought lawnmower gas since?
0: The reason is I have a big John Deere diesel tractor, a 754, I think it is, the diesel lawn tractor, right, which has a 54-inch deck. And I brought that over from my other place. Anyway, my 54-inch deck likes to scalp. I don't have a very big yard at the lake. So when I cut the grass at the lake, it likes to scalp a lot of things. And I'm getting tired of that scalping. And I didn't want to haul in a lot of black dirt. So I was going to buy a smaller deck, like a 48-inch deck for my lawnmower. Well, that was almost $2,900 for a 40-inch deck. Well, I thought,
1: robot mower.
0: I know, there's robot mower. So I went over there and talked to Dino. And he's, try this out, man. This is great. Wow.
1: What's the brand?
0: Segway.
1: Okay.
0: It's made by Segway. And they're awesome. So if you have, a couple acres of lawn, you just click a button on your phone. It goes out unattended. It's completely silent. It makes no noise whatsoever. You don't even know that you can be right next to it, and you don't even know it's running. And it cuts the grass, returns back to its charger automatically, tells you on your phone your yard's cut.
1: The end.
0: I'm more worried about where am I going to burn the calories that I used to use up cutting my yard.
1: Cutting grass.
0: Because now I just sit there and go, Wow, this is cool.
1: Well, you were sitting

0: using on a riding mower anyway.
1: Well, a lot of times, since I was scalping it so much, I would use my push mower, and I would push more.
0: Sure. But
1: now I have to run another mile because my Segway's cutting my grass for me.
0: Heaven forbid you'd sit around, David.
1: So anybody's got a smaller lot or smaller yard or even whatever.
0: Way to go.
1: Head over there. Go look at them.
0: Does it stay outside or do you?
1: Stays outside.
0: And its hub is outside or whatever?
1: Yep.
0: Its charging port?
1: It's totally waterproof, whatever.
0: And when it rains, it knows to go in or whatever?
1: If it were to start raining and gets too wet, it'll return home. Yep.
0: Pretty fun.
1: Incidentally, I had my sprinklers running one morning, and I sent it out at 4 in the morning, and
0: came back.
1: It did not like that.
0: No.
1: It's like, I just got wet. I got to go home.
0: It's wet out. Who won the Tour de France?
1: Teddy Pogacar.
0: Just like he thought.
1: Yep. Jonas Vingegaard crashed, broke his collarbone on stage 15. So the rivalry was over. So
0: it was Teddy's to lose.
1: It was not much of a race after that. We just hoped, you know, that Teddy didn't get hurt or crashed himself. That would have been a new leader.
0: Sure.
1: But he just had to basically drive his bike the rest of the race, and he had her made.
0: And that was that.
1: So.
0: Bye, Dave.
1: All right. Everybody enjoy Heritage Days. We'll see you out there.
0: Dave will be out there. Dunk tank?
1: No.
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4: NBC News Radio. I'm Chris Caraccio. Stocks are sharply higher on Wall Street. It comes despite an underwhelming GDP report and a sell-off yesterday after the Fed moved to keep interest rates steady. The Dow Jones has been up over 500 points. The S&P 500 has been up over 100 points. And the NASDAQ has been up over 600 points at times. President Trump is proposing a withdrawal of Todd Blanche's nomination for Attorney General until two Republican holdouts are out of office. Trump posted on Truth Social today he has no objection to temporarily withdrawing the nomination if Senators John Cornyn and Tom Tillis do not do the right thing. Earlier today, the Senate Judiciary Committee postponed a vote on Blanche's nomination. President Trump is announcing the Freedom Haulers Initiative. It's a push to put military veterans behind the wheels of commercial trucks.
5: As we get illegal aliens off the roads today, we're also taking action to replace these unqualified migrant truck drivers with highly qualified American veterans.
4: While speaking outside the White House lawn today, Trump said too many illegal aliens are driving big rigs, terrorizing the nation's highways because they can't speak English. The initiative will involve bringing together the Departments of Transportation, Labor, Veterans Affairs, and War for Vets. The father of the Appalachian high school shooter in Georgia has been sentenced to 15 years in prison. Colin Gray was convicted of second-degree murder and several other charges earlier this year. He gave Colt Gray the gun that ended up being used to kill two students and two teachers at the Barrow County School in September of 2024. Colin Gray is the first parent of a school shooter to be convicted of murder. Colt Gray, who is now 16, was recently sentenced to life without the possibility of parole. The American Red Cross is warning of a nationwide blood shortage. It's declared its second-ever national blood supply crisis. Health officials are asking eligible donors of all blood types to make an appointment, noting that a single donation can help patients in critical need. I'm Chris Caraccio, NBC News Radio. Alex Jones is calling for President Trump to be immediately impeached over the Iran conflict. The former owner of InfoWars warns that the administration is preparing for a national draft and describes the situation as absolutely out of control. White House Press Secretary Karoline Leavitt said in March that the president had not ruled out a potential draft for the Iran conflict. The White House passed a $1.15 trillion annual defense spending bill for fiscal 2027, which would help fund the conflict in Iran. Jones, a well-known former ally of the president, said Trump's support of the National Defense Authorization Act is impeachable. A collection of record labels are proposing a new set of guidelines for how AI-generated music could chart. Tammy Trujillo has details.
6: Labels including Universal, Warner, and Sony Music are demanding that only tracks that were substantially human-made should qualify for the industry's measure of success. Other guidelines address concerns over whether AI-generated tracks manipulate streams and mandate that the tracks disclose they were made using generative AI. The proposal comes after labels have sued generative music platforms over their tracks. There have also been some AI-generated tracks and artists charting on various Billboard charts. I'm Tammy Trujillo.
4: Robert F. Kennedy Jr. is stepping into the kitchen, Michael Kastner reports.
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8: 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I'm Michael Kastner.
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9: Chasm weather.
10: Cloudy skies with a few peaks of sun this afternoon, with daytime highs approaching 88. Winds out of the south, 8 to 15 miles per hour. Chance of thunderstorms tonight, lows dip down to about 66. Cloudy skies expected. Cloudy skies expected tomorrow. Chance of rain showers. Daytime highs approaching 79. Mid-80s Saturday and Sunday. From the Weatherology Radio Network, I'm staff meteorologist Jennifer Vuchitsky on AM 1150 KASM.
11: Thank you, Jennifer. Currently 86 degrees in the Arcos Weather Center. Wind out of the south at 6 miles an hour as we get into your 2 o'clock hour.
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15: This is AgriTalk. Welcome to AgriTalk. I'm your host, Chip Flory. Wheat futures are surging this morning. Soft red winter wheat futures have gotten back most of Monday's big losses. That's helping corn trade higher. And even soybeans are trying to push to the upside, with bean meal and bean oil lower. The cattle complex is mixed. Lean hog futures, man, oh man, sharply lower. We'll find out from Lane Acree at the bottom of the hour what's happening in the hog market today. And after getting flushed yesterday, U.S. stocks are solidly higher this morning. We'll get Dr. Vince Malanga from LaSalle Economics in here to break down the Fed's decision and Reserve Board Chair Kevin Warsh's performance. We'll get into equity and treasury market reactions too. There is progress for E15 on a couple of fronts. Robert White from RFA will give us an update at the end of the show. We've got Farm Journal's Chris Bennett and his perspective on some of the data center controversy that is spreading across rural America. We'll get an update on the wildfires in the PNW from Angie Stump Denton from Drovers after we get a news update from Haley Bickelhoff. Good morning, Haley.
16: Good morning, Chip. You got quite the lineup today. Chris Bennett. I'm giving it a shout out. Love talking to Chris. He like writes a novel every time you talk to him. Like, it's
15: that's
16: just
15: right.
16: This eloquent. Anyway, that's going to be fun, Chip.
15: Yeah,
16: stuff up.
15: He certainly does. He certainly does. And the latest story that he's working on with the data center controversies. We've done a little bit of coverage here on AgriTalk about it. And we will continue to cover this issue. And Chris is pushing the story forward. So we need to get everybody's attention on the story that Chris has got out there on agweb.com. So, all right, exactly. What else you got in the news here, Haley?
16: Exactly. Well, Chip, just kind of a recap here today, though. But first off, USDA is reporting a sale of 132,000 metric tons of soybeans to China for the 26-27 marketing year. Chip, if then we look and we dive into that weekly export sales report, USDA reported 1.3 million metric tons of soybeans were sold for delivery in the 26-27 marketing year this week, which ended in July 23. And then, Chip, if we look at the total, 519,000 metric tons were sold to China and another 372,000 metric tons were sold to unknown destinations.
15: Yeah, and those unknown destination sales, I think, are very likely to China. The tally that we're seeing on new crop bean sales in the weekly export sales report going to China has, for the past 3 weeks, has far outpaced what we have seen on the daily export sales announcements. So a lot of that is probably those unknown sales, unknown destination sales as well.
16: Exactly. Well, Chip, I don't know what the weather's like where you are, but in here in Kansas City, I think we could call it soupy once again because it's pretty humid. It's probably supposed to rain a little. We're supposed to get some showers throughout the day, and it looks like then tomorrow morning we could definitely get some downpours here. I know that the hot temperatures throughout the rest of the week in the southwest, the west of the high plains are definitely going to be up there as well.
15: Yeah, heavy rains falling in south central South Dakota, Northeast Nebraska, eastern Kansas, making their way to the east. Those rains are expected to get into my part of the world overnight and early tomorrow morning. And by the time things wrap up tomorrow or even Saturday morning, we could have an inch and a half of rain at the end of July here in northeast Iowa. Timing is perfect. Just perfect.
16: That is. It's a great, great crop growing weather for sure. That's definitely true. And I know this weekend we're going to cool off here in Kansas City a little bit, but the heat is still obviously a big problem across the country in lots of areas. And Chip, it really is taking a toll on cattle across the country. So Michelle Rook had a great package in Ag Day this morning, talking with a number of analysts and producers. And they say that not only are cattle weights going backwards, but there has been lots of cattle loss. So Zach Tyndall of Producers Livestock Marketing tells Michelle that in the central and the southern plains feeding area, there have been hundreds lost there. And then here's what Kyle Bumstead of Allendale, who's also a cattle producer in Nebraska, had to say.
17: I'd say we're probably in the neighborhood of probably 15 to 20 right now. If we get another hot stretch, we could probably work that number up towards that 20 to 30,000 head very easily, especially from what I've been hearing.
16: So, yeah. Tens of thousands of heads of cattle that have been lost because of this heat. I know she's going to continue investigating into this a little bit more, continue talking to producers, but I have a feeling that number is just going to keep going up with some of the heat that we're going to continue to see in places across the U.S. this weekend.
15: Yep. Yeah, it's just a tough number to track, no doubt.
16: It really is. Yep. Well, we're going to have Angie on later, I know, but she's done a great job of covering this. We have an update on the currently shut down cargo plant in Fort Morgan, Colorado. Farm Journal's very own Angie Stump-Denton, that I mentioned before, confirmed that Cargill met with the Packers Union in Fort Morgan on Tuesday, and they reached a recommended settlement. So the Fort Morgan plant, as we know, it's been not harvesting since April 23rd, and that's due to these ongoing labor negotiations with the Teamsters Local 455 and the concern of a potential work stoppage. Well, Cargill initiated a lockout on May 20th following months of bargaining and an employee vote against the latest contract offer. More than 1,700 union members will vote early next week.
15: Yeah. And then it's how those union members respond going forward. Are they going to come back to work? We'll talk with Angie about this more later after we get the vote results in. But there's no guarantee that they're coming back to work. There's going to be have to reroute some of the cattle flows out there again if they do get that Fort Morgan plant operating again. Hey, Haley, thank you so much. We'll talk to you later.
16: Thanks, Chip.
15: Let's bring in Angie right now. Angie Stump-Denton, editorial director at Drovers. Angie, these fires out in the PNW, Idaho in particular, man, oh, man, just devastating.
18: Yeah, it sure breaks your heart, Chip. I don't know. I encourage your listeners to go to app.watchduty.org. That's a map of all the U.S., and you can kind of zone in on where all the different fires are. But it's just heartbreaking seeing all the fires that have kind of broke out. You know, we had that early fire season in Nebraska, Kansas, Oklahoma, and then now we're up in that Pacific Northwest. And so it's just heartbreaking. But the story that I put up on Drovers yesterday, we talked to a rancher, and one of the things he said that just, you know, captures it is we've had ranchers lose everything. I mean, everything. It's so hard to drive by their place, and the whole place is burned, you know, all the cows.

0: livestock equipment and everything. So that just kind of summarizes what's going on out there. It started a week ago, and the fire we're talking about is a big grass fire. It started in Oregon Desert, and then it jumped the Owyhee River, and is now into Idaho, where it's now bordering forests, roadless terrain that's really hard for those producers to attack that open range land. Chip, as of 9:30 this morning, it had engulfed 301,000 acres of land and is only 15% contained.
1: It's unbelievable, and because of the remoteness of these fires, if you're going to fight them, it takes you got to hit them from the air. You're not hitting them from the ground.
0: And that's one of the things that rancher Silas Skinner told me is up until yesterday, it had just been ranchers helping ranchers, neighbors helping neighbors. Because of there's 36 fires statewide in Oregon, and Idaho isn't far behind, they haven't had aircraft and other personnel to help. And so, but as of yesterday, they did start getting some aircraft, and it's become raised on the critical level with nationals. And so they are now kind of helping try to get that contained.
1: Yep. Get all the details. Follow the story. www.drovers.com. Angie, thank you so much.
0: Have a great day, Chip.
1: You bet. We've got Robert White from RFA up next.
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1: Welcome back to AgriTalk. I'm Chip. Glad that you are with us here on this Thursday morning. Joining me right now, Robert White, Senior VP Industry Relations and Market Development at the Renewable Fuels Association. Robert, it's great to talk to you again. Welcome back.
6: Thanks, Chip. Glad to be here.
1: All right. We need to do a couple of updates on E15, and I think I want to start with the nationwide year-round availability effort that is in the Senate. It looks like now Senate Ag Chair Bozeman is planning to connect E15 back to the Farm Bill. Are you hearing that?
6: Yeah, that is the report. And we think he will make it a little more transparent here in the next couple of hours. And there will be some additional movement this afternoon as far as talking with his colleagues and ensuring that they have both sides of the aisle in check. But we finally do appear to have some movement, and obviously we're excited about that. The language is going to be, as always, the devil in the details. We know right. There's been some work on the small refinery exemption provisions, so we're kind of waiting to see what the final language is. But if it gets E15 moving, obviously that's the number one priority for us.
1: Right, right. Now, some of the SRE provisions in the House, talk about how that created some angst in the biomass-based diesel community, because it kind of took away some of the blending requirements on the biomass-based diesel, right?
6: Well, it was all in ultimately what RINs would be forgiven, who would qualify for the small refinery.

0: minor exemptions. And at the end of the day, what we had was the simple definition change of a small refiner to a small refining company on that 75,000 barrels a day threshold. And so there were going to be some folks that were going to be completely out of the RFS altogether, and they would set the annual volume obligations based on those parties being absent. Where the rub came from on the bio-based diesel side was ultimately around what I would personally call a shoddy analysis. And it was about the volume obligations and calculations done before they were finalized. If you went back and looked at that analysis, then looked at what the RVOs actually said, they're going to have a hard time meeting what now is required, let alone the RFS somehow damaging their demand and overall amount that will be used and consumed by the truckers and et cetera. So that was unfortunate timing. FAPRI was involved, and it's the same scenario as what they saw out of OMB. The analysis had the real information from the RVOs at their disposal and chose to ignore it. So that was some damage control that still goes on today as it jumped from the House to the Senate. But the language really didn't do that. It was just that analysis, highlighting that.
1: What should we expect out of the Senate now, Robert? I mean, it feels like Lucy and the football in so many ways. Is it going to happen again?
0: Well, the news overnight definitely made it sound more promising than, and some were starting to get that feeling again. I haven't ever been Charlie Brown personally, but I've watched that field several times, and you get to a point where you're not counting chickens. But we are as close as we've ever been. Obviously, if there was negotiation in the Senate language, then they're going to have to clean that up with the House as well. But the SRE provisions are what was contentious on the House side. It wasn't the E15 aspect of it. So if the refiners are rallying around this, we'll know soon. But if they are, then it should be an easy lift back in the House if they've cleaned that up.
1: All right. Excellent. Thank you. Take me out to California. There's been some progress made on actually getting E15 to the pumps in California. What is that progress?
0: Yeah, so I think for the listeners to remind them, we've been waiting on CARB to do a final rulemaking on E15 for a very long time. I'm about to have my daughter celebrate her 10th birthday, and she wasn't born when we started that process in California. But
1: Jeez.
0: so last year we not only got the CARB their money through the governor's budget so they could finalize that rulemaking, but we also weren't comfortable with letting them have the ball again. So that's where the legislation, AB 30, came, that was ultimately signed by the governor in October of last year, and that's where the fire marshal issue came up. But at the same time, in parallel, CARB has been working on that long-term rulemaking process, and they rolled that out on Tuesday, I believe, of this week, and set a public hearing for mid-September. It looks pretty good. It's almost everything we asked for. Making sure you could use E85 and dilute it down in California to make E15, and it's part of the RFG program and considered gasoline, not an alternative fuel. So they'll continue to get comments through September. But we were originally told that would be, 27, 28 maybe before we'd see it. And with the help of that legislation, they felt they had a little more authority to speed that up. So that's good news on that side. And then back to the fire marshal, which we talked about clear back at Commodity Classic, that they're holding it up based on stage two vapor recovery. While we think that technology is obsolete, it's still a requirement in California. But with the governor's office engaging over the last few weeks, we think we are getting extremely close to a path forward with legislation. Unfortunately, that's where we're going to end up. And the fire marshal is involved with that language. So we think we're going to have something that is, something that everyone can swallow here to get E15 into the marketplace. And in California right now, they are liquid fuel short. and their fuel prices are high. And E15 is the one lever they have to make that happen. So I think we're back to kind of last year's timetable. I hate saying I was wrong, but we were clearly wrong on how quickly that was going to happen. But the legislation should cure all of our issues, and we get back on that original timetable from last year.
1: Okay. Okay. All right. Are we going to get some EPA decisions on two SRE petitions by Monday? I think it's the petitions filed by HF Sinclair and Allon Refining.
0: Yeah, I saw that.
1: By Delek U.S.
0: Yeah, I saw that same news this morning. They definitely have a court requirement to get those out before the compliance reset. So, you know, all signs point to yes. It's an interesting time for those companies. I mean, they've made some record profit announcements in the last few days. And as you're staring down the hardship requirement of a small refinery exemption in general, it's always an entertaining tightrope that they walk. But that was really against the 75,000 barrels that I mentioned earlier. The court remanded that back to EPA on a Department of Energy decision on those SREs. So, you know, that's, again, dating clear back to 2024. You know, the compliance year is closed. Right. What happens if they do grant those? And it's just some of those challenges of the SRE program.
1: Yep. This decision from EPA, it's going to tell us something about how upcoming SRE requests are going to be handled, won't it?
0: I think there'll be some signs there for sure. You know, I think a lot of people assume that if a court, sends it back to EPA for review, that they will automatically change their decision. That's not the requirement of the court. The requirement of the court is simply review it again under the a lens that, hey, did you get this wrong or not? And yeah, I think you're going to see some tales told by EPA when they put out that news.
1: Okay. All right. What else? There's so much happening all the time on the biofuels front, Robert. I've only got a minute left here, but what else do we need to be aware of? What's on your radar screen?
0: Well, we're also working with several states to clean up their regulations on both summer and winter E15. It sounds, most people think once we get it done in Congress, it's an automatic green light. There are still some things we're cleaning up. But market development is number one. We want to blend more ethanol, lower the price of all consumers, and E15 both on the West and East Coast. That's the biggest ticket items right now, because we know once either one lets it loose that the floodgates will open. We see it time and time again. E15 is priced anywhere from 15 cents to, in some cases, a dollar a gallon less than regular unleaded. If consumers embrace it if they have that opportunity.
1: Well, we're certainly seeing the production side respond to some of the demand for E15 out there. Are the latest production numbers, I believe, the second highest on record. So we're making a lot of ethanol and we're using it. That's the key point there. Robert, great updates. Thank you so much.
0: Have a great day, Chip. Thank you.
1: You bet. Robert White, Senior VP, Industry Relations and Market Development at the Renewable Fuels Association. We've got Dr. Vince Belanga, LaSalle Economics, up next.
2: Coming up, we have your bottom of the hour news update on CASM Radio. But before we do that, let's take a look at your weather on KASM. Currently 84 degrees here in central Minnesota. Your daytime high has been 86 degrees. We had that at the beginning of the hour. A low tonight of 65 degrees, as we've gotten some clouds to move in lately here in Albany, and those clouds will eventually give us a little bit of rain. We're expecting about 0.2 inches of rain. That is dramatically down than where we were expecting yesterday, because we were expecting about 1 inch yesterday for tonight's rainfall total, but that has been dropped down all the way to about 0.2 inches. But rain is rain, and we kind of need it a little bit around here. We'll get some more going into tomorrow as well, 78 degrees. and a little bit of rain, or a little bit of wind, I should say, out of the northeast at about 5 to 10 miles per hour. Friday night, low of 58

0: degrees, so it is going to get very chilly on Friday night, or at least comparatively speaking to where we've been lately. And then going into Saturday, a high of 84 under mainly sunny skies, winds out of the north at 5 to 10. And that high of 84 should be much more pleasant than what we've had lately. And then going into Sunday, a high of 85, mainly clear skies and winds out of the southeast as well. And then going into Sunday night, a low of 65. Our record high for this date set back in 1900 at 102 degrees. Meanwhile, our record low set back the year prior at 1899 with 46 degrees. So, yeah, probably not going to hit either one of those record temperatures here today, but it is definitely humid. I don't know if we have the record high dew point for today, but I feel like we would be right around that, 72 degrees for your dew point right now. That means we've got about 77% humidity in the air right now. So it is pretty warm here in Albany, and pretty tropical as well. Coming up next, it is your bottom of the hour news update here on KASM.
1: This is Minnesota News Network. I'm John Anderson. Minnesota officials say any new environmental review of the North Met project would likely be conducted by the state alone. DNR Assistant Commissioner Jess Richards says the original review was a joint state-federal effort, but legal and procedural changes have complicated that approach.
2: There's specific timelines that have to be met in federal law that don't line up with some of the mandatory things that we have in state law for public participation, and specific timelines that we have in state law. They just don't align very well.
1: Democratic Senator Amy Klobuchar is backing legislation aimed at improving air quality monitoring during wildfire season. The Wildfire Air Quality Sensor Expansion Act of 2026 would direct the EPA to expand grant and loan programs so that state, local, and tribal agencies can buy and operate portable air quality sensors. This is M&M.
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8: 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Ken Ferry will be there, Missy Bauer, Dan Bossy. Stick around then for the Crop Tour finale in Rochester. 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You can get half off. Welcome back. I'm Chip. Glad that you are with us. Had a Fed decision and no change in monetary policy, but there is a lot.

0: lot of attention being paid to the decision and the performance of Fed Chair Kevin Warsh in his second FOMC meeting. And let's talk about it right now with Dr. Vince Malanga, president of LaSalle Economics. Vince, it's good to talk to you again, man. How are you?
1: Likewise. Good, Chip. How are you?
0: Doing just fine, just fine. How's the weather out in New York?
1: You know, actually, for the last couple of weeks, it's been beautiful. We've had reasonably cool temperatures. We got that one hot spell over the 4th of July weekend, but since then, the weather's been not bad. Moderate temperatures, fairly moderate humidity. It's been pretty comfortable.
0: Yep. Hey, I got to ask, are you looking forward to shopping at the city-owned grocery stores there out in New York in the future?
1: Don't get me started.
0: It's
1: something, isn't it? Boy, I tell you, you can't make this stuff up.
0: It's crazy. It is absolutely crazy. Okay. The decision to keep interest rates steady, it wasn't a major surprise, although there was some uncertainty for the first time in quite some time going into this report over what the Fed decision would be, wasn't there?
1: I think the broad consensus was that there would be no change in policy, and the market didn't react when the statement came out. It really reacted during the press conference, and, you know, now hindsight's always perfect, but we don't even know if the adverse reaction during the press conference was because of anything that Warsh said, or it was because there was some significant liquidations of some hedge funds. So there's a lot of stuff going on behind the scenes, and, you know, us observers are usually the last ones to know about it.
0: I hear you. I hear you. So what do you make of the performance of Warsh so far? What do you like? What do you not?
1: Well, I think he's articulate. I think yesterday's message was a little bit confusing. You know, in some sense, I sort of agreed with a lot of what he said, and I didn't really expect him to do anything on the rate procedure. But he was not quite clear on what exactly their modus operandi is. You've got a lot of conflicting forces in the marketplace. You've got to deal with a supply shock of which monetary policy is incapable of dealing with. But at the same time, when you reiterate that inflation is above target, inflation's been above target, we don't see any near-term reason why it should fall significantly. They have to not only be aware of that, but have to respond to that because they've made price stability their key objective in here. And I think the message was a little bit confusing yesterday. And frankly, while the markets raised its probability of a rate hike in September, I think just on the basis of his press.
0: Before we move on from that, not clear on the outlook, confusing messaging. Do you think that's by design with Warsh?
1: It could be. He does want to create a lot of mystery in monetary policy. And so it's possible that's the case. But he was quite clear and said that he's watching the markets and what the market reactions are. And when you look at the market on balance, I always look at the two-year Treasury note. And the two-year Treasury note has two rate increases built into it by the end of the year. And so, the risk is, and I think one of the things that the market's afraid of, is that the Fed is falling behind the curve. The other thing, when you look at the long end, if you watch the long end on on a short-term basis, right now the long end of the yield curve, the bond market, is really floating around with the price of oil. When the price of oil goes up, the bond yields go up. When the price of oil drops, bond yields tend to fall back. So I think oil is really playing a big part in expectations in here. And frankly, there's not a hell of a lot that he can do about it in the short run.
0: Right. Why is that connection in place right now, Vince, between 10-year rates
1: and crude? It could be part psychological. It's something that we see visibly.

0: every day. But you know, the fact is that oil permeates the economy. It affects power prices. It affects gasoline prices. The price of diesel, of course, has been very strong, and the supply-demand balance is extremely tight. And you know, it's a two-edged sword. On the one hand, if we get an oil price spike, it can do some real damage to the economy. But at the same time, the longer that oil prices hang up here, the more there is a risk that they get embedded in the entire price structure. And so that's the inflation part of the equation that the market is worried about.
1: Okay. You called yourself an observer. I'm an observer, and everybody is an observer of what is going on in the equity trade right now. You mentioned it had the big splash, the big flush yesterday. We've got a recovery going on today. Not getting it all back, of course, but we are trying to recover today. What do you tell investors when we see this kind of activity in the equities? How do you hold their hand through something like this, Vince?
0: Yeah, well, of course, this morning we learned of a couple of hedge funds that blew up and were liquidated. And for all we know, they were probably being liquidated during Warsh's comments yesterday. But I think when you look at the equity market, I guess you really just have to keep the basic fundamental in the forefront of your mind, which is profits. And profits have been very strong. There's no question about it. The market's not cheap, but the profit outlook is still very positive. And that's why I think you got to worry about the bond market and worry about inflation. The profit outlook looks really good, which is a positive for equities. But at the same time, you know, the interest rates are the discount factor, and when interest rates go up, everything else constant, you tend to shrink the multiple. So, we want to be aware of that. And, the way to keep interest rates down, of course, would be if we could, moderate the federal deficit, which, of course, nobody seems to want to do anymore. And so, therefore, the onus falls back on the Fed. And, the theory is, of course, that they have to be tight, knock inflationary expectations down to create a bid in the bond market. If you get a bid in the bond market, then the profit outlook will shine through and equities go higher. So it really all comes back to the Fed, because they're the only game in town. There's absolutely no appetite amongst these clowns in Washington to do anything about federal spending.
1: Right.
0: How long have I been talking about the evils of the deficit and the cowardice going on in Washington?
1: 40 years. 40 years, Vince. 40 years.
0: Isn't that incredible?
1: You've been talking about.
0: Isn't that incredible? And we keep reelecting these jerks.
1: Yeah, it's really astonishing how it has not changed, and if anything, it's gotten worse, hasn't it?
0: Of course. Yeah, it's gotten worse because, you know, look at net interest now on the debt. I mean, net interest on the debt is bigger than the defense budget. We're over $1 trillion a year on net interest payments on the debt. And so some of this stuff just becomes embedded, and and there's no appetite to cut spending. So therefore, what's the alternative? The alternative is you got to try and grow the economy as rapidly as you can, so as to boost real incomes and create and boost living standards. But therefore, with the constraints that are out there, the faster the economy, the more the threat of inflation, and so it's a big trade-off.
1: Yep. Yes, certainly. Okay. We went through a period of exceptionally low interest rates. You and I both remember a period of time where we had very high interest rates, operating loans at 18-20%. I think the very low interest rates were as unusual as the very high interest rates. I kind of feel like we're into a long, long, long-term period where interest rates just aren't going to move a whole lot, are they, Vince?
0: Well, I think relative to those extremes, I think that's probably right. You know, I think, on balance, on a long-term basis, the Treasury's 10-year Treasury note tends to move in line with nominal GDP. Nominal GDP is growing 5.5%, and so therefore, in equilibrium, the 10-year Treasury is around 5%. Could be somewhat lower than that, depending on the inflation rate and the mix between growth and inflation. But I think that's the center, you know, that's sort of the center of the universe.
1: Yep.
0: And you're going to get some deviations, but not like we've had in the past.
1: We got to go, Vince. Out of time. Thank you so much, Vince Malanga. Chris Bennett from Farm Journal next.
2: Coming up, we've got your Brownfield Commodity Update here on Acasm Radio. It is brought to you by Pine Country Bank, as we've got Randy out at the Stearns County Fair as well. So if you are going to be going over there, make sure you go and say hi to Randy. Right now here in Albany, 84 degrees, 77% humidity here in the in central Minnesota. 86 is our daytime high, and we are expecting to get pretty close to the mid-60s tonight. We're going to also get some rain moving through the area, maybe another 0.2 inch of rain tonight, as we are going to get our first little rainfall in a while. So hopefully you're ready for that.
3: Soybeans and hogs were lower Thursday. Corn finished mixed and cattle closed higher. I'm John Perkins with a Brownfield Market Update. When it comes to short stature corn, it all started with Stein. For decades, they've been focused on unique hybrids that deliver top yields. Stein invented short stature corn, then they perfected it. Stein has yield. Soybeans were down and corn was mixed as they both watched crop weather. August beans were 3/4 lower at 1177 and a quarter. September is 3 3/4 lower at 1172 and a quarter. September corn is down 3 1/4 at 445 and 3/4. December was 3 1/4 lower at 468 and a half. Cattle were supported by technical buying, with August live up 332 at 231.22 and October 347 higher at 227.45. September feeders are up 380 at 342.45. And on technical selling, August hogs were down 225 at 98.42. October was 235 lower at 83.35. Now here's Megan Grebner with Cash Livestock. Megan?
4: Thanks, John. Direct cash cattle trade activity was quiet again Thursday for the most part. Bids did resurface in Nebraska at $235 live and $365 stress. Those were passed. Asking prices were at $234 to $235 live in the south and $370 stressed in the north. Estimated cattle slaughter was 102,000 head, down 6,000 on the weekend, down more than 5,000 on the year. The cash hog market continues to struggle with consistency. For the bulk of the week, processors have been more aggressive in their procurement efforts, which could mean they have needed numbers on hand. The market's been largely focused on demand. It was a strong week for export sales, according to the USDA. Those were up 23% on the week and up 34% from the prior four-week average. Mexico continues to be a solid market. Estimated hog slaughter was 485,000 head, up 6,000 on the week and up more than 16,000 on the year. With John Perkins, I'm Megan Grebner for Brownfield.
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1: Welcome back to AgriTalk, and joining me now is Farm Journal's Chris Bennett. Chris, welcome back, man. It is good to talk to you again. How you doing?
9: Chip, great to talk to you. Thank you so much for having me on.
1: Yeah, you know this, Chris, but I find your stories fascinating, and this one really caught my eye because a couple of months ago we had Dan DiOrio from the Data Center Coalition on AgriTalk. It was our first segment on data centers and some of the controversy surrounding these projects. And you're pushing the conversation forward with your story. Land rush, data center stampede puts farmers in crosshairs of controversy. What exactly is the controversy here, Chris?
9: Chip, what a mess. What a layer cake. It's difficult to exaggerate. It's difficult to overstate. No criticisms, no blame, no shame. The controversy is that we are at a point in history regarding land, regarding this whole digital world that we've created, where everyone on all sides is somewhat in the dark. And so now we have these data centers coming in already on the back of a general change, not even including solar farms and wind farms and so on. We've got these data farms, data centers coming into communities. And now we're told specifically that the next round of data centers is coming directly to rural areas of America. And these are not, how should I say, Walmarts. These are miniature cities. The breadth, the footprint is absolutely breathtaking. The presence, and it's permanent. So I have no criticism for someone that says, hey, I just want the right to sell my property for generational wealth. I completely get it. That's how I would be as well. However, the people left behind that have to look at this, or they live in that community and are dealing with consequences that are unknown at this point, Chip. The debate is raging by the day about what the consequences will be. And this article was published on Tuesday, and it'll be obsolete or it'll be outdated by next week. That's the headlines as we speak.
1: Yeah, you know, those data centers, they already number about 4,000, and urban areas have been the focus for a lot of those data centers so far. But you're right. Rural is the new target for these data centers. So from what you've seen so far, do the concerns of those against the data centers, do they line up with reality? Are they the water, the power, and the land hogs that the opposition says they are?
9: Yes and no, absolutely. That's part of the madness. It's part of the frustration here, is that you can pick your answer from the bucket, and you'll be right, and you'll be wrong. So in other words, do they swallow a lot of water? Absolutely they do. But in comparison with other top industries, certainly top money industries, they really don't. Certainly they're, you know, maybe a top 10 drain. But in a rural community where you're already hurting for water, let's say you're somewhere out west, the conversation entirely changes.
1: Yeah.
9: So, yeah, you're close to the Mississippi River, that's one thing. If you're in Arizona, it's a whole different ball of wax. And then when you look at the electricity drain, which is very difficult. I could give you a number for tonight, but the projections of what that drain's going to be in 10 years quadruple that or even vastly bigger. And then there's an overriding question here, Chip, which no one can answer, and that is right now we're projected to have 5,000 of these data centers very, very, very soon. But that's not the cap. That's not the limit. So it's a very reasonable question. Am I looking?

0: community that has to look at these things. Be careful right. what you wish for, I guess.
1: Yep, yep. Hey, Chris, one of the real eye-openers that I saw in your story is the backdoor approach to use eminent domain to make some of these projects happen. How common is that, and how does it work?
0: Chip, the one up in Pennsylvania is really rough. You got Pennsylvania Farm Bureau involved in that, and they're trying to combat that because, my Lord, you can imagine how long some of these corridors are going to be, the actual power corridors. Same thing happening in Georgia. And as we speak, Chip, we could go onto Google and find other areas. So if the data center proponents say, hey, we, you know, eminent domain is not actually involved here, technically that's true. But in reality, it's not true, because if they need land for electricity purposes, they're going to get it. And I put in the article, I think this is very reasonable. Once these things are built, they have to have uninterrupted, incessant power. In other words, you can't cut the cord. So if there are any power issues in the future, it's very reasonable, very, Chip, it's your house that's getting cut off. The data right. center ain't getting cut off.
1: Right, right. You know, Chris, there is so much of urban America that needs to be redone. I'm looking at some of those dead centers of big cities. I wonder why the data centers aren't looking at those opportunities. There's all kinds of power. There's water available. Keep them out of rural America. Why not?
0: Chip, you tell me. I was wondering about old fairgrounds, old infrastructure
1: yeah.
0: of facilities. But I'm guessing that partial reason is those simply are not big enough. And look, when you break it down county by county and you see the influx of tax dollars from these data centers, at least some of them, it really is mind-boggling.
1: Right.
0: So, but again, what if you and I have this same conversation 20 years from now?
1: Yeah,
0: I don't know what the answer is going to be.
1: That's right. That's right. Chris, thank you so much. Get that story at agweb.com. It is so fun to talk with Chris Bennett from Farm Journal. Come back tomorrow morning. We've got the free-for-all here on AgriTalk.
2: And that is AgriTalk for today, as we are playing it in the 2 o'clock hour, because we had Randy doing some interviews during the 10 o'clock hour down at the Stearns County Fair. If you are going to be going to the Stearns County Fair, go and check out the Chasm booth as well, and say hi to Randy. We do have your 3 o'clock news coming up in just a little bit. We'll take a look at your national and world news. We'll take a look at your state news. We'll take a look at the weather, and we'll also get into, of course, later on in the 3 o'clock hour, your MN Sports Prep Update, your American Countryside, and your Geography Waltz. All of that and more coming up in the 3 o'clock hour here on Chasm Radio. Taking a look outside your window, just a brief update about where the rain is. Well, it's definitely not here. 84 degrees. It feels like you might be swimming in some rain, though, because it is 77% humidity, 72% on your dew point, or 72 degrees for the dew point here on KASM. We'll be getting some rain a little bit later on tonight, about 0.2 inch of rain and a low of 65. And then going into Friday, tomorrow, a high of 78 with another 0.1 inch of rain. Going into Friday night, a low of 58 and some more wind out of the north at about 5 to 10 miles per hour. Saturday and Sunday should be much nicer, as we're going to be getting some sunny skies and highs in the mid to low 80s. So a nice little respite from the hot, humid weather that we've been getting lately. We'll take a break here on KASM. 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

0: The American Red Cross is warning of a nationwide blood shortage. It's declared its second ever national blood supply crisis. The organization says donations have fallen to a four-year summer low, leaving less than a one-day supply of type O positive blood, the most commonly transferred blood type. Health officials are urging eligible donors of all blood types to make an appointment. A prominent gas industry expert warns gas prices are about to make a substantial jump. This week, the head of petroleum analysis at Gas Buddy, Patrick DeHaan, said that in about a week, Americans are going to see new all-time records set for highest August gas prices ever, even compared to 2022. Gas prices in the U.S. are up by over 30% since the start of the war with Iran. A new survey says over half of all U.S. workers can't cover a $500 emergency expense from their savings. The new poll conducted by emergency savings accounts provider SecureSave showed that 55% of U.S. employees don't have enough savings to cover an unexpected $500 expense, and that over 40% have had to skip medical care, meals, and car repairs in the past 6 months because of financial strain. The survey further found that over 25% had no emergency savings at all. Researchers have a new way to treat cavities that avoids drilling at the dentist's office. Michael Kastner reports.
1: Brush. A University of Michigan study discovered that a liquid brushed onto cavities stopped tooth decay in more than half of cases with baby teeth. The liquid, called silver diamine fluoride, has been used in other countries, but officials in the U.S. have not yet completed trials proving its safety and effectiveness up until this trial. Tooth decay impacts more than 40% of U.S. children.
0: Waymo is back on some freeways after the company reportedly fixed a major issue. The robo-taxi company pulled vehicles off freeways 2 months ago when the cars had trouble navigating construction zones. Now Waymo tells TechCrunch that the autonomous vehicles will start popping up on freeways in Phoenix, San Francisco, and L.A. I'm Chris Caraggio, NBC News Radio.
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1: Taking a look at your Minnesota news, it's currently 3:04. St. Paul Mayor Kaoli Herr is reacting after she became the subject of a sexual harassment investigation. The mayor released a statement yesterday claiming that she takes her responsibility to treat people with professionalism and respect very seriously. Mayor Herr added that she is aware that some of her attempts at humor fell short of the standard expected of herself. St. Paul Police Chief Axel Henry's lawyer claims the mayor used mobile phones to communicate inappropriate and unlawful text messages. Mayor Herr also stated that she has no intentions to leave office. She had a restraining order filed against her last year, but it was denied. A second person is in custody in connection to a deadly shooting of a teen earlier this month in Brooklyn Park. U.S. Marshals arrested a 17-year-old suspect in Peoria, Illinois. He was awaiting extradition to Minnesota. Previously, a 17-year-old was taken into custody and charged with a weapon violation. The actual shooting happened on July 5th that killed a 16-year-old at Hupcoff Park. Minnesota State Patrol authorities are investigating a deadly crash in Cambridge Township. The two-vehicle collision happened yesterday morning involving a van and an SUV at the corner of Highway 95 Northeast and Vickers Street Northeast. State Patrol officials say the Ram ProMaster was heading east on the highway before it rear-ended a Ford Explorer. The driver of the SUV was 46-year-old Joseph Duchesne. He was pronounced dead at the scene. He was not wearing a seatbelt. An investigation of the crash is currently ongoing. A new housing development is coming to Rochester. The groundbreaking ceremony was held yesterday at the Enclave at Pebble Creek. It's located at the corner of 60th Avenue Northwest and Barron's Lane Northwest. The development will offer single-family homes and townhomes for both first-time home buyers. It will also feature a swimming pool, clubhouse, fitness center, pickleball court, and trail. The developer, Lennar, has been receiving offers on homes. There is no word when construction will end. The WWE Super Slam is scheduled to take place this weekend at U.S. Bank Stadium. The pro wrestling event will take place on Saturday and Sunday. Three Minnesota competitors in Super Slam include Tiffany Stratton from Prior Lake, former Gopher Brock Lesnar, and St. Michael native Chase Betts, known to fans as Chad Gable. Minneapolis missed out on hosting the WWE's largest annual bash, WrestleMania, in 2025. However, Las Vegas earned the opportunity. That wraps up your Minnesota news here on KASM. It is 3:07. When we come back, we'll take a look at your weather with our weatherology meteorologist. 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

0: So now time for our weatherology meteorologist update with meteorologist Ray Miller. And Ray, a little bit of rain coming our way, but not necessarily the inch that we were expecting coming tonight.
1: Yeah, we backed off the heavier rainfall totals a little bit. It looks like the heaviest rainfall has shifted to our south and southwest a little bit with this next system coming in. Still a decent chance of thunderstorms, particularly in the overnight hours. I think we'll get through the early evening without seeing very much. But after about midnight tonight, rain becoming very likely. Low temperature of 66 degrees, still a quarter of an inch of rain. A few spots in the western part of the listening area could see a half inch. Thunderstorms off and on through the day. Friday, high temperature of 78. Saturday, sunny, 83 degrees. Sunday, looking good. Sunshine, high of 82. Sunny Monday, high of 83. I'm meteorologist Ray Miller in the Weatherology Weather Center.
0: Yeah, Ray, and will it be kind of muggy this weekend with that rain, or is it supposed to be pretty dry?
1: Now, it shouldn't be too bad. We'll have northerly winds, especially on Saturday. That generally is a pattern that gives us drier air and somewhat lower dew points. So certainly compared to the last couple of weekends, not feeling nearly as muggy. The rain, again, from Friday afternoon will be really have ended at that point, and most of the evaporation from that will already have occurred. So by the time we get to Saturday, really should be feeling fairly comfortable.
0: All right. Well, can't wait for that, and thank you so much, Ray.
1: My pleasure. Have a good afternoon.
0: Ray Miller with Weatherology, meteorologists on KASM. 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
0: 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Graveside service for Catherine Kathy Gebhart, 89, of Sauk Center, will be on Friday, tomorrow at 10:30 at Greenwood Cemetery in Sauk Center, and arrangements made with the Patenshot Funeral and Cremation Services of Sauk Center, and that is for Catherine Kathy Gebhart, 89, of Sauk Center. Funeral announcement for Terrence Terry Rick Beal, 70, of Browerville, will have a funeral service tomorrow at 11 o'clock at Zion Lutheran Church in Browerville. There will be a visitation today from 4 until 7 o'clock and will continue tomorrow from 10 until 11 at the church. And arrangements made with the Eaton Funeral Home in Browerville for Terrence Terry Rick Beal, 70, of Browerville. Funeral announcement for Faye Thiel, 86, of Richmond, will be tomorrow at 11 o'clock at St. Peter and Paul Catholic Church in Richmond. There will be a visitation today from 4 until 7 at the Winter Funeral Home in Richmond, and then again tomorrow from 9 until 10:30 at the funeral home, and that is for Faye Thiel, 86, of Richmond. A memorial mass of Christian burial for Margaret Marge Toole, 81, of Greenwald, will be tomorrow at 11 o'clock at St. Andrew's Catholic Church in Greenwald. There will be a visitation held tomorrow from 9 until 10:45 at the church, and arrangements made with the Patenshot Funeral and Cremation Services of Melrose, and that is for Margaret Marge Toole, 81, of Greenwald. Funeral announcement for David John Tomczyk, 86, of St. Joseph, will have a memorial mass of Christian burial tomorrow at 11 o'clock at St. Anthony's Catholic Church in St. Cloud. There will be a visitation held 1 hour prior to services on Friday at the church, and arrangements made with the Daniel Funeral Home for David John Tomczyk, 86, of St. Joseph. Funeral announcement for Royal Lovin, 81, of Swanville, will have a funeral service tomorrow at 2 o'clock at Con Notvig Field in Swanville. Burial will take place at Springbrook Cemetery in Swanville, and a visitation will be today from 4 until 7 o'clock at the Swanville Lions Park, and then again from 1 until 2 o'clock tomorrow at the Con Notvig Field. And in charge of the arrangements is the Lemire Funeral Home in Swanville for Royal Lovin, 81, of Swanville. A mass of Christian burial for Norbert Brown, 66, of Gray Eagle, will be on Saturday at 11 o'clock at St. Joseph's Catholic Church in Gray Eagle. There will be a visitation held on Saturday from 9:30 until 11 at the church, and arrangements made with the Patenshot Funeral and Cremation Services of Gray Eagle for Norbert Brown, 66, of Gray Eagle. Funeral announcement for Lorraine Jane Lentz, 93, of Sauk Rapids, will have a celebration of life held on Saturday at Holy Cross Lutheran Church in St. Cloud. A visitation will begin on Saturday at 9 o'clock at the church in St. Cloud, and burial will follow at Trinity Lutheran Cemetery in Sauk Rapids. For Lorraine Jane Lentz, 93, of Sauk Rapids. A mass of Christian burial for Jeanette Skillstad Ertel, 90, of Sartell, will be on Monday at 11 o'clock at Sacred Heart Catholic Church in Sauk Rapids. There will be a visitation held 1 hour prior to the services at the church, and arrangements made with the Williams Dingman Family Funeral Home in Sauk Rapids for Jeanette Skillstad Ertel, 90, of Sartell. Funeral announcement for Johnny Cirilla, 71, of Sabika, formerly of Long Prairie, will have a memorial service held on Monday at the American Lutheran Church in Long Prairie at 5 o'clock. There will be a visitation starting at 3:30 in the afternoon, and a burial will immediately follow at Evergreen Cemetery in Long Prairie. And that is for Johnny Cirilla, 71, of Sabika, formerly of Long Prairie. Funeral service for Brody Olds, 17, of St. Cloud, will have a funeral service on Monday at noon at the Williams Dingman Family Funeral Home in St. Cloud. And there will be a visitation held on Monday from 10 until 11:45 at the funeral home in St. Cloud for Brody Olds, 17, of St. Cloud. Funeral announcement for James Jimmy Richard Gropman, 73, of St. Cloud, will have a visitation on Monday from 4 until 7 o'clock at the Daniel Funeral Home in St. Cloud. There will be a visitation on Tuesday at First United Methodist Church, and there will be a funeral service to follow at 11 o'clock at the church, and there will be a graveside ceremony in United Church of Christ Cemetery, and that is near Plato, Minnesota, and that is for James Jimmy Richard Gropman, 73, of St. Cloud. A massive Christian burial for Lyle Uhlenkamp, 87, of Sauk.

0: Center will be on Monday at 11 o'clock at St. Paul's Catholic Church in Sauk Center. There will be a visitation on Sunday from 2 until 5 o'clock at the Pat and Shaud Funeral Home in Sauk Center, and then again on Monday from 10 until 10:45 at the church. Parish prayers will begin at 2 o'clock on Sunday at the funeral home, and that is for Lyle Uhlenkamp, 87 of Sauk Center. And those are your funeral announcements today, brought to you by the Daniel Funeral Home and Cremation of St. Cloud, Clearwater, St. Joseph, and Sartell, the Benson Funeral Home of St. Cloud, and the Daniel Anderson Funeral Home of Painesville. The Miller Carlin Funeral Homes of St. Cloud, Albany, Holdingford, and Upsala, Albany Floral Shop and Gifts, the Pat and Shaud Funeral and Cremation Services of Sauk Center, Melrose, Freeport, and Gray Eagle, the Shelley Funeral Homes of Little Falls, Piers, Swanville, and Onamia, Cold Spring Floral and Gifts. That wraps up your funeral announcements here on KASM. And when we come back, we'll get into some music here on your dependable neighbor, KASM.
1: 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I have already voted for Jared Kopinski, and I hope you do the same in the August 11th Republican primary. 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

0: Gold Star Polka by iPolka Band here on KASM, wrapping up that set of music. Starting to drop our temperature pretty dramatically. We started the 2 o'clock hour at 86 degrees. We are now at 83 as we are starting to kind of trickle down to our projected low tonight of about 65 degrees. We've got cloudy skies, and those clouds will eventually bring a little bit of rain, 0.2 inches.
1: This is Minnesota News Network. I'm John Anderson. The New York Times is reporting Iran is likely behind the cyber attack on about 30 municipal water systems in Minnesota. Kay Henderson reports.
2: The newspaper cites unnamed sources in the federal government and in Minnesota who believe Iranian hackers are responsible for the cyber attacks. Hackers struck automated systems and forced several water supply managers to switch to manual operations. The FBI has announced its agents are actively engaged with victims of the cyber attacks. There have been no reports that water was unsafe to drink in any of the affected cities. Kay Henderson, Minnesota News Network.
1: More than 1,000 firefighters are now assigned to the wildfires in northeastern Minnesota. The complex remains at just over 64,000 acres, while containment continues to improve on several major fires. Officials say warmer, drier conditions could increase fire activity and visible smoke in the coming days. This is MNN.
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6: This is Devin Bartle at Tri-County Stockyards with your market report for Wednesday, July 29th. Today we had black steers weighing 590 at 424, black steers weighing 705 at 391, black steers weighing 887 at 329. In the heifer department, we had black heifers weighing 483 at 429, black heifers weighing 589 at 378, black heifers weighing 610 at 374, black heifers weighing 750 at 343. Top bred cows today weighed 1307 at 3675. Top slaughter cow today weighed 1530 at $1.77.5. Next sale is August 5th, starting at 10 a.m. We have 18 fancy fall bred cows, complete dispersion of black Angus, black white face cows.
5: Alrighty, Mitch Bartle. Actually, no, Devin Bartle, Joe, over there at Tri-County Stockyards in Montley, recapping their sale. 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
0: Thank you so much, Joe. As we get into your geography waltz, we'll start off with the Polish Boyfriend Polka by the Honeybees, and then after that, Old Chicago Waltz by Brian and the Mississippi Valley Dutch.

0: Old Chicago Waltz here on KASM, wrapping up that set of music as we now get into your American countryside with Andrew McRae, who is, well, would you look at that, in Minnesota.
1: Many kids have the dream of playing Major League Baseball. 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
1: This man played Major League Baseball, and he certainly gets plenty of notoriety for the brief time he was in the big leagues.
4: His official name is Archibald Wright Graham. They called him Doc Moonlight Graham because he was very fast.
1: Shelley Lampe lives in Chisholm, Minnesota, the town Moonlight Graham would eventually call home. Baseball was his love as a young man.
4: He played a lot of minor baseball. He eventually got his chance to play in one inning of a New York Giants baseball game.
1: On June 29, 1905, in the eighth inning of a Giants baseball game, he took the place of outfielder George Brown. He was on deck to bat in the top of the ninth when the final out of the game was recorded. It was the only time he ever appeared in a major league game. He eventually left baseball for the career that brought him to this small town.
4: He was a physician. He was known for helping out with the nationwide polio epidemic. Apparently, he saved quite a few lives.
1: And Doc Graham would perhaps have only been known for being a doctor if not for author W.P. Kinsella, who wrote Graham into his book, Shoeless Joe, upon which the classic film Field of Dreams was based, starring Kevin Costner. Costner's character and Doc Graham talked about what it was like to only appear in one inning of a Major League Baseball game.
5: You came this close. I mean, it would kill some men to get that close to their dream and not touch it. They'd consider it a tragedy.
6: Son, if I'd only gotten to be a doctor for 5 minutes, now that would have been a tragedy.
1: Graham passed in 1965 in Chisholm at the age of 88. Townspeople just knew him as a doctor until the movie was released.
4: And then everybody thought he was just a major baseball player throughout his life before he was a doctor. And come to find out that he really wasn't.
1: This town celebrates Doc Moonlight Graham Days annually. A celebration to honor the doctor who helped so many and the man who became famous in the movies for having played but one Major League Baseball inning. Traveling the countryside in Chisholm, Minnesota, I'm Andrew McRae.
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15: It's the Minnesota Sports Prep Update for Thursday, July 30th. I'm Ryan Phelps. The Loretta Larks Town Ball Team, just on the western edge of the Twin Cities, many of the players went to Delano High School. We stopped by for a visit as they're looking to get back to the state tournament this year after missing out on the dance last season. Here are the co-managers, Kent Cook and his father, Herb.
16: We've had a couple injuries kind of middle of the season here. A couple of pitchers went down, but we're looking to kind of put it together here, the postseason run, and got a couple tough league games left, and then on to district play. So hopefully we can, you know, make a run at it here, and looking forward to hopefully trying to get back to the state tournament.
15: This year is special for Loretto as they celebrate 100 years of town ball in the community.
17: This is my 51st year with the Larks. So I've been here half of the time. It's really special because I like a lot of the old players that are coming back. You know, I knew them when I was a kid, but I remember when they went to state in 69 in Jordan. I wasn't the bat boy, but I was there, and all the players, I know all them guys, and a lot of them have passed away since. But and so since I worked for Jerry Clares, which was Arnold's son, I got all the baseball stuff from them. So I have all the old articles going back, you know, to 1926, 1929. There's articles where there were seven Clarises that played, because that was a popular name around here then. And so I've been going through boxes and boxes and pictures and stuff, and it's really kind of special.
16: It's just fun to see all the, you know, players through the years that the, you know, families and family ties and, you know, brothers that have played on the team. My grandpa and my great-grandpa are both in the State Hall of Fame, and my dad's in the State Hall of Fame as well, so I was born into it and been a bat boy, you know, since birth, and player, and now helping manage the team as well.
15: One extra special moment for the Cook family was when Herb and his sons took the field together for a game.
17: It was really cool. I mean, yeah, it was goosebump cool.
16: I got to play with three of my brothers and my dad all in the same game, and, you know, that's kind of what it's all about, just family and, you know, coming out on a beautiful night like this and coming to the ballpark. Where else would you rather be?
17: My son Nick's pitcher, and then my son Junior, Herb Junior, played third. I used to be a shortstop, but I moved over to second, and Kent played short. I played second, and my youngest son Kirby, first baseman. That's what he plays, first base. So we had the whole infield, so that was really cool. And then we won the game. I had two hits. I think Kirby had two hits. Kent had one, and Herb Junior had one. And Nick pitched, he might have pitched the whole game, I can't remember anymore, but so it really worked out good, and it was really special.
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20: Hey, Tim, you got your summer projects started?
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20: 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You see it?
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20: At Kramer Lumber.
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21: 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I probably should have gone there first.
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3: And before we get into some more music, we have a chance for you to get a ticket to go to the Pope County Fair and go to either the concert tomorrow night or Saturday's tractor pull, and that is at the Pope County Fair. It is on Friday. The headliner is going to be William Elliott Whitmore, as they are going to be, or he is going to be playing on Friday, and the tractor pull will be on Saturday. You can get a ticket to either one or the other, and all you have to do is call in, and we'll get that off the air. But in the meantime, we've got Landlord number 6 by the Nate Frederickson Band.

Landlord number six by Nate Fredrickson here on a K, or on KASM as we get into one more song, and that is Helena Poca.

0: Helena Poca by the Chmielewskis on Chasm Radio as we get into your Edward Jones market update here on KASM.
1: This is Alex Tomczyk of Edward Jones Investments with today's closing stock market report. Equity markets were sharply higher across the board today after a late-day sell-off on Wednesday. The tech-heavy NASDAQ led the gains, up over 2.7%, while the S&P 500 was up about 1.7%. From an S&P sector perspective, the leadership was narrow, with technology far outpacing other sectors, up over 5%. This bounce comes after a sell-off on Wednesday.

0: Wednesday as stock and bond markets showed concern that the Fed kept rates on while acknowledging that inflation remains elevated. The ongoing escalation in Iran also added to uncertainty, with oil prices briefly climbing back to above $85. However, today oil prices dipped back below $84 and bond yields moved modestly lower across the curve. The earnings stories remain mixed across tech, with software giant Microsoft reporting strong earnings driven by its cloud business and AI-related revenue, while Meta missed earnings and saw declining fee cash during this AI investment period. Investors will be looking towards another large cap tech earnings on Thursday, including reports from Amazon and Apple. But overall, rotation theme and market continue to remain intact. In the closing markets today, the Dow closed up 614 points at 52208. The NASDAQ closed up 679 points at 25122. And the S&P 500 closed up 121 points at 7438. In the commodity space, gold is up $77, closing at $4,174. Silver is up $1.44, closing at $59.53. Bitcoin is up $1,350, closing at $64,776. And crude oil is down 54 cents, closing at $83.92. In stocks of local concern, Deere & Co. is down $11.48, closing at $599.47. Ford Motor Company is down 42 cents, closing at $14.86. 3M is down $1.88, closing at $176.07. Quanta Services is up $96.84, closing at $657.98. Target is down $1.39, closing at $144.51. And Xcel Energy is down 52 cents, closing at $78.23. 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
3: 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I'm Chasm Radio Farm Director Joe Gill. Let's begin. Local corn and soybean numbers at 8 a.m. in St. Cloud. Cash corn today, we see July at 386. Your October corn bid at 404. Soybean bid for July 1098. Your second half September and October 1109. A look at butter and cheese. Your butter, 9 cents higher, $1.48. Cheddar blocks, $1.25 lower, $1.53 1/4. Cheddar barrels, a half lower at $1.54 3/4. And finally, a look at Class 3 milk futures. Milk futures have been down. We did see that little segment about a week and a half ago where we were showing some positivity. That is kind of a distant memory, unfortunately. But looking at July milk, 13 cents lower, 15.64. We did see some milk on the plus side here. August milk, 13 cents higher, 16.71. September milk, 8 cents higher, 16.97. October milk is a nickel higher at 17.21. There you go. Look at market details on a Thursday here at 4.
2: And that is a look at your 4 p.m. market updates on Chasm Radio as we take a look at your weather here in Albany, 83 degrees, cloudy, and our daytime high, 86. So not too far away from that. 75% humidity. It is sticky out there, tropical, whatever you want to call it. Dew point of 72 degrees. Record high set back in 1900 at 102 degrees. The record low set a year before that at 1899 at 46 tonight.

0: a low of 65 degrees. We're going to be expecting some thunderstorms moving through the area tonight. New rainfall amounts of about 0.2 inches possible. And then going into tomorrow, a high of 78 degrees, another 0.1 inch of rain. So we'll end up with right around 0.3 inches. And there is otherwise going to be overcast skies. 78 for a high on a Friday, and then a low of, get this, 58 degrees on Friday night. So, yeah, you can turn off the AC on Friday night. You might want to turn it back on, though, because Saturday and Sunday, we're going to be back into the mid-80s. But luckily, we will be having a little bit of wind out of the north, at least on Saturday. And that'll hopefully bring in some cooler air. As that wraps up your weather update here on CHASM Radio, here is AOA.
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1: 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We got a busy show today. Coming up, we're going to talk with the new chair of USA Rice. John Owen will be with us for a conversation at segment two. After the bottom of the hour, we're going to talk the farm economy. Dr. Christopher Pudens with the Iowa Farm Bureau Federation is going to join us to talk about a new study that they released here a few weeks ago. And then we'll take a look at Ag News headlines to close out the show. Let's get started, though, and talk markets with Mike Zuzulo from Global Commodity Analytics. And, Mike, I know the wheat market saw a big rally in the overnight. It sounds like a new attack by Ukraine on a pretty sizable grain terminal for Russia, fueling some of this overnight wheat rally here, Mike.
4: Yeah, and this brings up a huge point as we close out the month of July, Jess, and I think we can distinguish a little bit better where the trade's mindset is, and I think it's wrong to be right up front with you. The Middle East and Black Sea uncertainty on the supply side, I would argue, is much less secure than last week, and I would even say it's much less secure than the start of the year. And so if that's the case, on the commodity side of the equation, including fertilizer, nitrogen, and diesel fuel. And you brought up the Kerch Strait port that Ukraine specifically attacked, which is one of their largest grain terminals. We're also seeing increasing diesel shortages in Moldova and other parts of Russia because of continued attacks. So we see, I think, a continuation of worsening supplies coming out of the Baltic. I think we could say the same thing for what's happening in the Middle East. So why the lower market and why the lower bean trade? I think the market has shifted back to more of a demand fear, especially related to the sanctions and the tariffs and the Russia sanctions hitting the Russian ruble and taking it lower, creating a fund environment where they don't want to buy into the market. And the Iranian sanctions specifically targeting six, from what I'm seeing, six Chinese firms. And so I think it's a demand versus supply issue, but I think the trade's got it all wrong. They're trying to say to themselves, supplies are okay. It's the demand we need to worry about. And I think they're just too focused on the demand side, the tariffs, and also, you know, benign U.S. weather for right now.
1: Well, let's talk about that weather aspect here as we round out the month. And I know there's some rain in the forecast for parts of the Western Corn Belt here, but then next week sounds like the Western Belt's going to go hot and dry again. So how much is that weather aspect playing into the market moves and the volatility this week, Mike?
4: I think it's kept the bulls out. I don't know if it's done anything in terms of negativity. Maybe it's opened up the downside in the soybeans, and that would make some sense given the crop conditions report. You know, I talked to clients about this after Monday's numbers came out from USDA. Not only did we lose 10% here in Kansas, and the overall national corn good to excellent conditions were below the lowest trade guess from the Bloomberg survey, but of the top seven states by area, five of those states are below last year.

0: year's levels. And Illinois in particular surprises me because they've not been able to get above 60% good to excellent since mid-June. So I think you've got some corn issues. I talked to a client near Pontiac, DeKalb, this morning and talking about his corn and beans, and he was probably on the very top end of his corn crop of the last 5 years. He said it's really rolled back on him, and he's probably no better than above average at this point. So this heat and this dryness, I think, is taking the crop down. I would be arguing at the end of this week that a 180 national yield now in corn is the top end. I'll be looking at the soybean yield here in a couple weeks.
1: We're talking with Mike Zuzulo from Global Commodity Analytics. And, you know, I wonder, too, moving forward, how much, you know, with the top end maybe coming off in some areas and some of this yield and more. I mean, August, how pivotal could August be for this market trade in general, Mike?
0: Well, if you don't have good weather that's ideal across the U.S. Corn Belt, we know we don't have good weather that's ideal. In fact, it's historically bad across Western Europe. And if that would sneak into Ukraine, which I'm watching very carefully because some of the models are suggesting a much drier pattern in the next 7 days for Ukraine, you throw all that on top of continued robust U.S. demand that we may continue to see because of these supply issues. And here again, Jesse, I feel like this is more like 2022 when it comes to the Black Sea and what it's doing to the commodities. And I just reiterate the idea that the trade's kind of forgotten about diesel and fertilizer prices, if you ask me. Why else would the corn only be up about 2% year-to-date right now?
1: Let's talk the livestock sector, Mike. Cattle, I know, have had a pretty volatile stretch here throughout the month of July, trying to get a little rally back here in the last couple of days. Also, too, news about an agreement with the locked-out workers at Cargill and Fort Morgan. I saw that happen on Wednesday. So wonder if that could have some impact in this cattle trade potentially. But overall, I mean, fundamentals, things of that nature, what are you watching in this cattle complex to finish out the month?
0: I don't think the fundamentals have changed at all, even with the opening of the border. It's been the fund positioning that's changed, I think, Jesse. And I think that the biannual number, as well as the cattle on feed monthly number, keep us in the same supply situation as we've had. So to me, we should be, I think, and could be working out of a major hole now left from Monday. And I'm hoping we will. I haven't seen the box beef prices go higher like I want them to right now, because I think beef is still very much on the top end of the retail market as far as consumption. We also have seen the feeders react pretty nicely in the cash market. So we've got some cash support underneath us. I'd like to see the feeders really bust out to the upside here and get away from those lows from earlier this week, because they are very critical medium-term trend lows that we don't want to go through, in my opinion.
1: Wonder too, you know, there's been a lot of talk of packers maybe getting some control back here in this cattle complex. Do you think they're firmly in control again of this market overall, Mike?
0: I don't think they can be if we see the drought and the ridge of high pressure that you mentioned center itself over Garden City, Kansas. I don't know what it's going to do for death loss and loss of weights. I am starting to hear some clients tell me in Nebraska, down by the Kansas-Nebraska border, that there is starting to be a little bit more death loss in some of the smaller feedlots. That's something that nobody's going to be able to control at this point. I think the packers getting better margins is probably where their control is coming from. That should mean their demand should be bidding up at this point.
1: Mike, any other final thoughts you have for folks here before we run out of time? Got about 30 seconds left.
0: Yeah, the big thing I'd say is we had a great Market Talk conversation yesterday, and if you haven't gotten a chance to look at that, you know, go to YouTube and take a look at Jesse and my conversation and the charts we looked at. I think it could be helpful, as could, I think, a trial to our analysis. 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
1: Absolutely. Good stuff as always. Appreciate the time and the analysis. Mike Zuzulo, Global Commodity Analytics. Have a great weekend, Mike. We'll talk to you again soon.
0: Thanks, Jesse. You too, sir.
1: Appreciate it. And to Mike's point, you can go to youtube.com/@MarketTalkAg to see our Wednesday Market Talk video conversation. All right, coming up next, we're going to talk with the new chair of USA Rice, John Owen, right here on AOA.
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1: And we continue on AOA, powered by Nutrien Ag Solutions. And joining us right now, he is the new chair of USA Rice. John Owen is with us here today. John, thanks so much for joining us here on the show.
11: Thank you for having me, Jesse. I look forward to the opportunity to talk about rice this morning.
1: Well, I appreciate it. Talk about first what it means to take over as chair of USA Rice, John.
11: Well, it's a little daunting, to be honest. I'm flattered and humbled that my state chose me to be the grower chair of USA Rice. USA Rice is an organization that has all components of the rice industry. We have farmers, merchants, and millers that come together in one trade organization. And we alternate every 2 years between a farmer chair and a miller chair. The farmers' chairs come from each six states in an order. So it's, you know, like, every 18 years or so, actually a little longer than that, I think, Louisiana has an opportunity to have a farmer chair for USA Rice, and I was chosen by my state to represent the organization. It's a really interesting trade organization. It's a bottom-up organization in that.

0: growers from county and parish organizations go to the state level and then to the national level, which I think is great. And we cover all segments of the industry. Probably the most important is promotion, because of our checkoff dollars, most of the rice checkoff dollars go to USA Rice. And the members of the USA Rice Council oversee the use of those funds. And second of all, we have the Rice Foundation is a kind of where our research is kind of brought together and looked over and disseminated through the entire industry. Promotion domestically and internationally, government affairs, which is very important to all of agriculture, but particularly to rice, conservation, sustainability, futures contract. So to be the CEO of all that is kind of daunting, but it's also great because it's a wonderful organization, Jesse.
1: Well, I appreciate that perspective, John. And, I know it's a tough time for rice producers right now. Talk about this. What are you seeing and hearing from your fellow growers right now?
0: Well, I've been a rice farmer for almost 40 years, and this is the toughest time I've seen since the early 80s. We have had 3 years in a row where we have been losing quite a bit of money. And when COVID struck and we had high inflation for our inputs, basically for the 23 and the 24 crop, we inflated our way past any meaningful protection in PLC. And prices were right around the PLC trigger, but we were still losing, $300 or $400 an acre. In 25 last year, corn and soybean prices were so low, people moved to rice and, hoping we would have higher prices. We had a bumper crop, and it, drove prices to very, very low levels, lowest I've seen in 10 or 15 years. And we did have a new PLC payment that will do PLC reference price, which will kick in for the 25 crop. The problem is the differential between the PLC reference price and the market price for 2025. The PLC is going to be so great, everybody's going to limit out on just a fraction of their acres. So we're truly struggling as an industry right now. We have the lowest rice acres, lowest long grain acres in the United States that we've had since 1972. And in Arkansas, the largest rice co-op, Rice and Foods, is not going to open 9 dryers this year. So we're in danger of losing infrastructure, and I find that very, very disturbing. I come from a region that we once grew 80,000 acres of cotton in Richland Parish, and now we grow about 10,000, and we've lost a lot of our gins. We lost our infrastructure, and I'm going to work very hard to see that doesn't happen in the rice industry.
1: Once again, we are talking with the chair of USA Rice, John Owen. John, thinking about this, is there any way to reverse the damage that has been done to the U.S. rice industry with all of these economic headwinds we're facing?
0: Well, I think we can reverse the damage, but it's going to take some time, and it's going to take some congressional help and some U.S. trade representative help. I think once we get into the cycle with the new reference price that came with the One Big Beautiful Bill, we're going to become much more bankable. I don't think bank

0: there would have been even less acres planted this year had it not been for that promise of that reference price coming the following year in October. I think that planted acres are so low this year that, you know, we'll probably see some significant price improvement. And in 26, we'll see acres come back. But the big underlying problem that we face in the U.S. rice industry is we're competing against governments and other countries that produce rice and export rice that subsidize their production at incredibly high levels, 70 to 90% for India, very high for Thailand, very high for Vietnam. And these countries are overproducing dramatically for what their domestic market needs are. And then they are dumping globally they're invading our traditional export markets, and they're starting to invade the U.S. domestic market. Now, I am a free trader. I believe in you know, the most efficient growers should be the most prosperous. But we're not dealing in a free trade environment here, and we need some help from the government. This is a classic place to impose tariffs to protect our domestic industry, and there's some other mechanisms that we used in the 80s that worked well to protect our export markets, and I will work to bring back those mechanisms.
1: Well, John, we got about a minute and a half left here. Final thoughts you would share with folks from the U.S. rice industry as you look ahead to your tenure here as chair? Anything you would add or reiterate for folks here on the show today?
0: Sure, Jesse. The first thing I would say is that when you go to the grocery store, look at that package of rice and buy U.S. grown rice. That is a big help and to U.S. rice farmers. And I would also say that rice is very, very important for food security this country. It's important for food aid because there's nothing that has a shelf life like rice. Everybody likes it. And environmentally, rice has some very unique characteristics that are great for wildlife. They're great for water quality, and we need to support the U.S. rice industry, Jesse.
1: Well, we appreciate the time and the conversation here today, and I know folks, again, facing some tough times in the U.S. rice industry, but I know, like many in agriculture, we will shoulder through it as best as we can. John Owen, the chair of USA Rice, great to have you with us here on AOA. John, we'll look forward to have you back on the show again in the future. Thanks so much for the time.
0: Thanks, Jesse. Bye-bye.
1: Once again, John Owen, the chair of USA Rice, joining us here on AOA. 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Up next, we'll talk with Dr. Christopher Pudens, economist with the Iowa Farm Bureau, right here on AOA.
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1: 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Here's a check of Thursday's market trade action. Jesse Allen with you. Let's take a look at things. Wheat with a big rally in the overnight session, and for the most part...
3: 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We're going to check in with a fellow farm broadcaster, that is Chad Smith with the National Association of Farm Broadcasting. We'll do that coming up next.
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5: Front-end cows break from 2,700 to 3,600. And middle lactator county cows break from 2,000 to 2,600.
4: In central Minnesota.
3: Let's check in. Chad Smith right now reporting from Washington, D.C., visiting with the American Farm Bureau Federation regarding the CCC, the Commodity Credit Corporation. And to see, well, is that program, is there going to be funds available down the road? And Chad, get some details on that.
6: While increases in the farm safety net through the One Big Beautiful Bill Act are welcome, there are concerns about USDA receiving enough funding for the safety net to work. John Newton, Vice President of Public Policy with the American Farm Bureau Federation, says this is where the Commodity Credit Corporation comes into play.
7: For close to 100 years now, USDA has used the Commodity Credit Corporation to implement congressionally established programs. And today, those programs are really the farm bill programs that farmers and ranchers have come to depend on. All of those programs are funded through the Commodity Credit Corporation, which has a borrowing authority of $30 billion per year.
6: The improvements in the farm bill programs last year will likely cost more than the CCC's defined limit.
7: We're going to approach the $30 billion borrowing authority pretty quickly, so it's renewed questions in policy circles on whether or not the borrowing authority needs to be increased. If the Commodity Credit Corporation doesn't have liquidity, USDA's hands are really tied.
6: Without an increase in the CCC borrowing limit, USDA would need to turn to Congress for the funding, which could lead to major roadblocks for farmers and ranchers.
7: Potentially have to delay or prorate these important programs that farmers depend upon. Without additional borrowing authority, and if USDA is out of liquidity, there's going to be some important policy decisions that need to be made, or Congress is going to have to step in and replenish the CCC.
6: You can learn more on the Farm Bureau Intel page at FB.org. Chad Smith, Washington.
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3: 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CASM 1150. Alrighty, Chad, thank you very much for the update. 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We'll talk to Minnesota Farm Bureau, Minnesota Farmers Union, Minnesota Corn Growers, Minnesota Soybean, Minnesota Pork, and more all next week. 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We'll be in Redwood Falls Tuesday, Wednesday, and Thursday.
1: And we continue here on today's Agriculture of America. 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Joining us right now for a conversation about the ag economy, Dr. Christopher Pudens with the Iowa Farm Bureau Federation. And Chris, welcome to the show, sir. It's great to have you join us. Thanks so much for the time.
9: Thanks for having me on, Jesse. I understand you're a native Iowan, so it's good to be talking to another Iowan.
1: Yeah, I in Northern Iowa roots at heart, and I know you're a Western Iowa guy as well. So it's good to catch up and talk shop a little bit. And I know I was very interested in this joint study that I just saw come out from Iowa Farm Bureau, Iowa Bankers Association, along with folks at Iowa State, looking at the increasing pressure on the ag economy. Give us the 1,000-foot view on what you guys found in this joint study to start.
9: Yeah, 1,000-foot view. This study, which, like you said, was released jointly with the Iowa Farm Bureau, Iowa State University, and the Iowa Bankers Association. The result is in the title, that the pressure is rising across Iowa's ag economy. The executive summary discusses how from 2022 to 2024, net farm income in Iowa fell by 53%. And just to put that in context, imagine you're a family with a household income of 100 grand. That means that your 100 grand became 47 grand in a span of 2 years for your, you know, what you're getting from your job in town or whatever. So that has had a ripple effect throughout the rest of the economy. The study goes through a number of reasons why that happened, goes through some of the things that might help things going forward. But that's the 1,000-foot view.
1: I know one of the biggest challenges that I hear over and over and over again across rural America, not just in Iowa, is the cost price squeeze that's out there for farmers. You know, high input costs and all the issues with geopolitics and wars and you name it, coupled with low commodity prices. And unfortunately, it's been something we've been stuck in now for several years. Talk about that a little bit.
9: Yeah, the very first chapter of this report is the row crop chapter, and that was entirely intentional because the foundation of this ag economy downturn that Iowa and other areas of the country are experiencing is, you know, this row crop downturn that is going on. A lot of it comes down to exactly like you said, right? A couple years ago, we had higher prices and lower costs, and since then, we've had an inversion of that, where since 2021, according to Iowa State University, the cost to put corn and soybeans in the ground has gone up 37% and 36%, respectively. 37% for corn, I think, and 36% for soybeans since 2021. Meanwhile, you know, everyone who's an ag knows what corn and soybean prices have done in that time period. You know, quite a bit of retreat in soybeans yesterday, despite a little bit of a run here this spring. But we are generally in a situation where 3 years in a row, corn and soybean costs have outpaced corn and soybean revenues.
1: I think to add in with that, a lot of talk, of course, since the Trump administration took power again here, took office again, has been centered on trade. And, you know, not only trying to find demand sources, but we've seen a lot of tariffs and things of that nature. So looking at this from a trade perspective, I mean, how is that playing a role in the overall ag economy situation?
9: Yeah, I'm glad you brought up trade because we actually released this report during an economic summit that we did in Ankeny, Iowa, right near Des Moines, and the whole day was focused on trade. And there was something for everyone on the agenda during that event. We started things off with a free trader, and then we had Trump's former U.S. Trade Representative Bob Lighthizer, who's very much a tariffs guy. We had him do a fireside chat with our president, Brent Johnson, in the middle of the day as our keynote content. And so there was a lot of perspectives represented. You know, bringing it back to the report, the crazy thing is that we have had record corn exports so far for last year's crop coming into 2026, this marketing year. Imagine where we'd be in this row crop economy if we didn't have record corn exports. Now, a lot of those corn exports are corn going to Mexico because the border was closed and the cattle were being fed on that side of the border. But, you know, corn has arguably done a better job of diversifying its international customers than the soybean industry has following the first Trump administration. In this Trump administration we're experiencing now, you know, China disappeared out of the market for most of last year. And they've said that they are going to buy more soybeans. There are these deals that they've made with the Trump administration. And we had Ambassador Lighthizer there in person and asked him, are these deals real? And he says, yes, these deals are real. They're going to happen. Maybe not, you know, long-term. You know, China isn't going to be a reliable customer, but they probably are going to follow through on these deals. Now, but you know, those deals are sorely needed because we had really big corn and soybean crops last year, and especially there are soybeans that need to move that haven't moved the way they normally move to a place like China over the past year.
1: We're having a conversation with Dr. Christopher Putins from the Iowa Farm Bureau Federation here on today's Agriculture of America. You know, and with the study with the Iowa Bankers Association, I'm curious, what are you hearing from banks across the state of Iowa? I know there's been a lot of talk about dwindling liquidity, equity, things of that nature. There's a lot of concern. I see, you know, the various reports, monthly reports out from, you know, Creighton University, for instance, Purdue, et cetera. What are you hearing from bank officials in terms of what they're seeing right now with the farm economy?
9: Yeah, we were very thankful to partner with Iowa Bankers Association on this report. They were a sponsor of our event as well. And the takeaway on the financial side of things from this report was that it's not yet the 1980s. And there are a couple reasons for that that I'll unpack. But, you know, the pressure is starting to build, and you're starting to see that in the data in a couple specific areas. For starters, working with Iowa State University, we had access to some Iowa Farm Business Association data here in Iowa, and they survey a bunch of, say, medium to large farms across the state periodically and assess their financial situation. And a couple of the takeaways from that is the number of, proportion of mid and large-sized Iowa farms that are considered financially vulnerable increased from 7.7% in 2022 to 19% in 2025. So you're seeing this increase in the financial vulnerability across the state. Now, the flip side of that is this is pretty comparable to the proportion of financially vulnerable farmers that we saw in the last real downturn that the row crop economy experienced from 2015 to 2019. So this isn't like crisis level yet on the farm financial side, but it is deteriorating. One of the reasons that it's not crisis level is because despite everything going on in the world, land values in Iowa have remained relatively constant. They've decreased a little bit, both in real and nominal terms, in the past couple of years, but we really came down off quite the peak there. And so it's not the deterioration we saw in the 1980s in land values, but it's also not the rapid increase that we saw in, you know, 2020, 2021, and 2022. But what that means is that folks are sitting on a lot of equity, and that really helps their overall financial position. And it's just like a household that, you know, their house might have appreciated from, you know, $200,000 to $350,000 over a short period of time. Their financial position is stronger than if that didn't happen. The same has happened for a lot of farmers out there. So despite the cash flow issues or the liquidity issues that are starting to crop up around row crop country, the overall financial position, it's not the 1980s farm crisis yet, I guess. Maybe that's the important word, yet.
1: Yeah, well, we hope that we don't get to that point.
9: Absolutely.
1: Final thoughts here. I know folks want to take a look at the study. You guys have it available on the Iowa Farm Bureau website, things of that nature. We've got about a minute left. What would you reiterate to folks here today?
9: A couple things to reiterate. For starters, this is available on the Iowa Farm Bureau website. It's also available on Iowa State University's website through the Center for Agricultural and Rural Development. Thankful to Dr. John Crespi, the director of CARD, for partnering on this study. Agriculture is just really important to Iowa. You know, around the country as a whole, agriculture is a relatively small part of the economy. Just percentage basis. But if you look at Iowa, roughly 19 or 20% of GDP in Iowa comes from ag and ag adjacent industries. So, you know, whereas ag might just be a smaller piece of the picture nationally, in Iowa, it is the picture. And so when the ag economy suffers, that really impacts everybody in the state in a negative.
1: Well, we appreciate the time and the insight and the great work you guys did with this study. With that, we are up against the clock. Dr. Christopher Putins with the Iowa Farm Bureau Federation. Thanks so much for joining us on AOA. Have a great weekend, and we'll look forward to having you back on the show again real soon. Appreciate the time.
9: Thanks, Jesse. We'll both be on again. Have a good one.
1: You bet. Today's AOA brought to you by Nutrient Ag Solutions. We'll be back with Ag News headlines on the way right after this.

0: More AOA coming up. AOA brought to you by the Minnesota Corn Growers Association here on CHASM Radio. We hear some insights regarding weather. We need to talk some weather, and this is regarding the Super El Nino of 2026 and what impact it might bring to certain parts of the U.S., especially, well, the southern part of the U.S. Matt Makins, an atmospheric scientist with Makins Weather. He talks about this event and its potential impact we could have at sea.
1: To start, Super El Nino just applies to kind of the most strongly developed El Ninos based on kind of one factor, and that's the ocean temperatures. So yeah, it's super in the regard that it's up there with some of the big dogs like 97, 2015, 82, some of the 70s also. But if you change your focus just away from where we define El Nino, go to the other regions of the ocean, they're all very different than any other event, and they all play a role in our engine here. They're different gears, so how it all works together will modify this event, so we can't call it a 97 or a single year, but we can say, yeah, it probably matches kind of this element or this element and combine it, and it is a new creature of its own.
0: Yeah, many wonder, too, if it's going to solve any drought issues.
1: As I emphasized, let's pump the brakes, because don't expect a rapid change in the drought. Not to say it's not possible. It would take one event of super heavy rain or something to get rid of it. But
0: yes, indeed, referring to that southern part of the U.S. So we'll wait and see, but they are expecting more moisture in that part of the country. More AOA coming up.
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10: 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Let's take a look at some news headlines. Well, farmland sales have been steady in recent years with values holding well, but there are signs that the market may be shifting. Colton Lacina, Vice President of Real Estate with Farmers National Company, says it's economically driven.
11: Land values have been holding really resilient. Supply has been down. I would say over the last 3 years, we've been holding pretty consistently at 20% off of what we would consider an average supply line. And demand has held right in there and hung strong, which has kept prices very stable.
10: Lacina says now there are indicators that the upcoming busy season might bring with it a jump in the amount of land on the market.
11: We're starting to prepare for what is our sale season, which is, you know, the end of August, September, October, November. And the pipeline is starting to fill up and fill up rather quickly. So I do anticipate we're going to see probably closer to back to an average supply going into the 26 sale season.
10: He says while localized factors are often the driver, early season sales thus far have been strong. Well, the USDA has announced a phased reopening of the southern border to Mexican cattle imports beginning August 24th at the Douglas, Arizona port of entry. The border closed in May of last year to prevent the spread of New World screwworm. For cattle feeders, the announcement marks an important step toward rebuilding supplies after months of restricted imports. Texas Cattle Feeders Association Chairman Leif LaRoe says many feed yards have felt the impact of the closure since the U.S. typically imports over 1 million head of cattle from Mexico every year.
12: From a feed yard standpoint, is about 15% of the inventories within the TCFA area were dependent upon the Mexico cattle. There's some individual feed yards that were as much as 50 to 65% is of their population was cattle that were coming from Old Mexico. So, you know, in general, it sure hurts some of the feed yards. And if you just go all the way back to thinking about, you've got that many less cattle with that much more buyer attention, then the purchase prices of all of the cattle just gets higher and higher.
10: LaRoe says reopening the border will provide relief for the cattle supply, but it won't immediately return the market to normal. Imports will resume gradually under strict inspection.
12: The thing about, you know, this border opening is it's a staged reopening. It's just one port. And there's not going to be a flood of cattle that are going to be coming across from Old Mexico. You've got stringent protocols, and it's going to be slow getting things going. But it, you know, eventually giving us the ability to normalize our businesses, gives us some comfort.
10: While the industry welcomes the reopening, protecting the U.S. herd from New World screwworm remains the top priority. LaRoe says USDA's phased approach is designed to keep that risk low.
12: The lion's share of those cattle that are coming across from Old Mexico, they're feeder cattle, so they're going to end up in a feed yard facility. They're, you know, certain times of the year in the fall, then some of the lighter cattle they may go out on wheat pastures and all of the above, but the reason why the border got opened is there's a really high level of confidence that it's not a complete zero risk, but there's a lot of confidence that we have this situation under control. And if you just look at it from a geographic standpoint, you know, the Douglas is in the state of Sonora, and you know, they've been screwworm free since this deal started.
10: Even as imports resume, he says producers shouldn't expect a sudden shift in cattle supplies or beef prices. He says market fundamentals are still driving the industry.
12: The supply of these cattle is not going to be so drastic that it's going to have a major effect. As we all see, all our

0: is.
1: Once again, that's Leif LaRoe, chairman of the Texas Cattle Feeders Association, representing Texas, New Mexico, and Oklahoma. And finally, Senate Ag Committee Chair John Bozeman continues to hold out hope for getting a farm bill update across the finish line despite setbacks. Bozeman says American farmers need Congress to finish the job.
2: Well, we spent a couple of years going around the country talking to farmers, and the things we heard about were a need for getting more farm in the farm bill. We were able to do that and several other things to the tune of about $68 billion.
1: When he introduced the GOP-backed write-up, Bozeman had hoped to get it out of committee before the Senate's August recess. But with Kentucky Senator Mitch McConnell's absence, that leaves Republicans shorthanded in a chamber that needs every caucus member to have a hope of passing anything. With the bill carried to victory by the House Ag Chair, Bozeman now carries the baton on the Senate side.
2: We are going to continue the momentum that G.T. Thompson has worked so hard to produce. We've got a little harder situation in the Senate with the 60-vote threshold, making sure we can attract enough Democrats to get passed and keep our members together.
1: And the Arkansas Republican remains ever the optimist.
2: Good news is that most people in Congress understand how desperate it is in farm country. This is a generational problem. Food security is national security. We don't want to get ourselves in a situation where we're dependent on the rest of the world for the food that we eat.
1: Once again, Senate Ag Committee Chairman John Bozeman, reports are that a Senate Farm Bill markup will be held next week in the upper chamber. And also, according to a report from Politico on Thursday, Senate Republicans will include language to permanently allow year-round sales of E15 fuel in that Farm Bill that they're going to mark up. And the language expected to be a scaled-back version of the bill the House passed in May. We're going to be watching that and see if that markup does happen next week. That's a look at news headlines. We're out of time on AOA, presented by Nutrien Ag Solutions. Thanks for joining us. Coming up on our next program, we'll talk with Jay Deverton from CHS. Craig Meeker, past chair of the National Sorghum Producers, will join us right here on AOA.
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7: NBC News Radio, I'm Scott Carr. Tensions in the Middle East are escalating after Iran threatened to punish the U.S. following a new wave of airstrikes. The attacks Wednesday night came after Iran launched missiles at an American base in Jordan, with both sides exchanging additional strikes as the conflict spread to Egypt. As the war enters its sixth month now, concerns are mounting about rising casualties, soaring costs, and the growing risk of a broader regional conflict. President Trump's now weighing whether to withdraw Todd Blanche's nomination for U.S. Attorney General until two Republican holdouts are out of office. In a post on social media, Trump says he has no objection to temporarily withdrawing the nomination if he writes Senators John Cornyn and Tom Tillis do not do the right thing. Republican Senator Cornyn of Texas says he wants a written commitment permanently ending a proposed $1.8 billion so-called anti-weaponization fund before he'll agree to vote for Blanche's nomination.

0: information.
1: If this were just between me and Todd Blanche, we would have worked this out, but apparently he's getting some pushback from higher-ups at the White House.
0: Cornyn says he can't get the White House to put it in writing that the proposed anti-weaponization fund is dead.
1: They made a proposal last night. We made a counter-proposal, and we thought we basically had met in the middle, but heard this morning that that was all off.
0: This after the Senate Judiciary Committee postponed a vote Thursday on Blanche's nomination. Amazon's Zooks is set to become the first company to receive federal approval to commercially operate a steering wheel-free robo-taxi. The National Highway Traffic Safety Administration's cleared Zooks to begin charging for rides, with service expected to launch in Las Vegas after state approvals. Federal officials say the custom-built driverless vehicles meet safety standards. Wall Street closed trading Thursday with stocks higher. At the closing bell, the Dow Jones had added 613 points. Scott Carr, NBC News Radio.
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6: Chasm Weather.
7: Slight chance of thunderstorms tonight. Otherwise, cloudy skies expected. Lows dip down to about 66. Southeasterly winds 5 to 10 miles per hour. Overcast skies again tomorrow. Chance for showers. Daytime highs approaching 78. Partly cloudy tomorrow night. Lows level off around 58. Ample sunshine expected Saturday, with daytime highs approaching 83. 85 Sunday. From the Weatherology Weather Center, I'm meteorologist Laura Lockwood on AM 1150 KASM.
2: It's currently 82 degrees outside of your Chasm Studios in Albany with a humidity of 76%. Currently got wind speeds coming out of the east at 7 miles per hour. We got your sun setting tonight at 8:49 p.m. and rising tomorrow morning at 6 o'clock a.m. We'll take a quick break, and when we come back, we'll have your funeral announcements with Max Steigoff. It's all coming your way here on KASM, your dependable neighbor.
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10: 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Graveside service for Catherine Kathy Gebhardt, 89, of Sauk Center, will be on Friday, tomorrow at 10:30 at Greenwood Cemetery in Sauk Center, and arrangements made with the Patton Shod Funeral and Cremation Services of Sauk Center, and that is for Catherine Kathy Gebhardt, 89, of Sauk Center. Funeral announcement for Terrence Terry Rick Beal, 70, of Browerville, will have a funeral service tomorrow at 11 o'clock at Zion Lutheran Church in Browerville. There will be a visitation today from 4 until 7 o'clock and will continue tomorrow from 10 until 11 at the church. And arrangements made with the Eaton Funeral Home in Browerville for Terrence Terry Rick Beal, 70, of Browerville. Funeral announcement for Faye Thiel, 86, of Richmond, will be tomorrow at 11 o'clock at Saints Peter and Paul Catholic Church in Richmond. There will be a visitation today from 4 until 7 at the Winter Funeral Home in Richmond, and then again tomorrow from 9 until 10:30 at the funeral home, and that is for Faye Thiel, 86, of Richmond. A memorial mass of Christian burial for Margaret Marge Toole, 81, of Greenwald, will be tomorrow at 11 o'clock at St. Andrew's Catholic Church in Greenwald. There will be a visitation held tomorrow from 9 until 10:45 at the church, and arrangements made with the Patton Shod Funeral and Cremation Services of Melrose, and that is for Margaret Marge Toole, 81, of Greenwald. Funeral announcement for David John Tomczyk, 86, of St. Joseph, will have a memorial mass of Christian burial tomorrow at 11 o'clock at St. Anthony's Catholic Church in St. Cloud. There will be a visitation held 1 hour prior to services on Friday at the church, and arrangements made with the Daniel Funeral Home for David John Tomczyk, 86, of St. Joseph. Funeral announcement for Royal Lovin, 81, of Swanville, will have a funeral service tomorrow at 2 o'clock at Con Notvig Field in Swanville. Burial will take place at Springbrook Cemetery in Swanville, and a visitation will be today from 4 until 7 o'clock at the Swanville Lions Park, and then again from 1 until 2 o'clock tomorrow at the Con Notvig Field. And in charge of the arrangements is the Lemire Funeral Home in Swanville for Royal Lovin, 81, of Swanville. A mass of Christian burial for Norbert Brown, 66, of Gray Eagle, will be on Saturday at 11 o'clock at St. Joseph's Catholic Church in Gray Eagle. There will be a visitation held on Saturday from 9:30 until 11 at the church, and arrangements made with the Patton Shod Funeral and Cremation Services of Gray Eagle for Norbert Brown, 66, of Gray Eagle. Funeral announcement for Lorraine Jane Lentz, 93, of Sauk Rapids, will have a celebration of life held on Saturday at Holy Cross Lutheran Church in St. Cloud. A visitation will begin on Saturday at 9 o'clock at the church in St. Cloud, and burial will follow at Trinity Lutheran Cemetery in Sauk Rapids. For Lorraine Jane Lentz, 93, of Sauk Rapids. A mass of Christian burial for Jeanette Skilstad Ertel, 90, of Sartell, will be on Monday at 11 o'clock at Sacred Heart Catholic Church in Sauk Rapids. There will be a visitation held 1 hour prior to the services at the church, and arrangements made with the Williams Dingman Family Funeral Home in Sauk Rapids for Jeanette Skilstad Ertel, 90, of Sartell. Funeral announcement for Johnny Cirilla, 71, of Sabika, formerly of Long Prairie, will have a memorial service held on Monday at the American Lutheran Church in Long Prairie at 5 o'clock. There will be a visitation starting at 3:30 in the afternoon, and a burial will immediately follow at Evergreen Cemetery in Long Prairie. And that is for Johnny Cirilla, 71, of Sabika, formerly of Long Prairie. Funeral service for Brody Oltz, 17, of St. Cloud, will have a funeral service on Monday at

0: noon at the Williams-Dingman Family Funeral Home in St. Cloud. And there will be a visitation held on Monday from 10 until 11:45 at the funeral home in St. Cloud for Brody Olts, 17, of St. Cloud. Funeral announcement for James Jimmy Richard Gropman, 73, of St. Cloud, will have a visitation on Monday from 4 until 7 o'clock at the Daniel Funeral Home in St. Cloud. There will be a visitation on Tuesday at First United Methodist Church, and there will be a funeral service to follow at 11 o'clock at the church, and there will be a graveside ceremony in United Church of Christ Cemetery, and that is near Plato, Minnesota, and that is for James Jimmy Richard Gropman, 73, of St. Cloud. A massive Christian burial for Lyle Uhlenkamp, 87, of Sauk Center, will be on Monday at 11 o'clock at St. Paul's Catholic Church in Sauk Center. There will be a visitation on Sunday from 2 until 5 o'clock at the Patton Shod Funeral Home in Sauk Center, and then again on Monday from 10 until 10:45 at the church. Parish prayers will begin at 2 o'clock on Sunday at the funeral home, and that is for Lyle Uhlenkamp, 87, of Sauk Center. And those are your funeral announcements today, brought to you by the Daniel Funeral Home and Cremation of St. Cloud, Clearwater, St. Joseph, and Sartell, the Benson Funeral Home of St. Cloud, and the Daniel Anderson Funeral Home of Painesville. The Miller Carlin Funeral Homes of St. Cloud, Albany, Holdingford, and Upsala, Albany Floral Shop and Gifts, the Patton Shod Funeral and Cremation Services of Sauk Center, Melrose, Freeport, and Gray Eagle, the Shelley Funeral Homes of Little Falls, Piers, Swanville, and Onamia, Cold Spring Floral and Gifts.
1: 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Those were your funeral announcements with Max Stagoff. We'll get into some music right here on Chasm Radio right after these messages.
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1: And we're back here with more music. Next up we got Have You Ever Seen the Rain by the Nate Frederickson Band.

That was Bye Bye Love by Chuck Tile and the Jolly Ramblers. Next up, we got a request. This one comes from my Grandma Carol with Unchained Melody by Leanne Rimes.

That was Unchained Melody by Liam Rhymes, and that was by request. And coming up next year shortly, we are going to have your MNN News.

0: Work on Sean Maloney. A stretch of 90-degree days in mid-July led to a spike in fish mortality events across Minnesota. The DNR says it received 65 fish mortality reports in just 4 days, with northern pike among the species most affected. Officials say warm water temps can stress fish and lead to die-offs. More than 220 fish mortality events have been reported statewide so far this year. A new nationwide initiative pushed by several states, including Minnesota, would hold ICE agents accountable if they violate civil rights of citizens. DFL Senate Majority Leader Aaron Murphy says this will be a priority again in the next legislative session.
1: If that were to happen again here, I would want us to be able to act and sue those federal agents. It is work of our future, and we're going to get it done if we have the power to do so next year.
0: The anti-ICE legislation passed the state Senate last session by one vote, but got held up in the House. And Minnesota's new Medical Assistance Protection Act takes effect Saturday. State officials say the law strengthens fraud prevention in the Medicaid program by adding investigators, attorneys, and support staff to the Medicaid Fraud Control Unit. This is MNN.
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4: Yeah, don't miss it on Friday. We'll talk to some Stearns County Dairy Princesses. We'll talk to Hannah Molitor from the Stearns County Farm Bureau. Lots of 4-H members. We'll also talk to the folks at Compere Financial. Yeah, Randy will have party lines starting at 9:15, and then we'll run it up till 11 o'clock. You have some reports during the noon hour. Also later in the afternoon, Chad Van Beck from Pine Country Bank will stop on by at about 3:15. We hope to see you there at the fair. We have some prizes that we're giving away. Stop on in and a whole lot more. And, well, ask Randy for a Chasm t-shirt, too. How about that at the Stearns County Fair now through Sunday?
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0: Farmers aim to stay profitable as farm losses projected to deepen. Hello, I'm Brent Barnett with Managing for Profit on Brownfield. A new report from the American Farm Bureau Federation reveals a projected $32 billion in losses for major row crop producers in 2027. On this episode, AFBF's John Newton talks about steps growers can take to help them cut costs. More coming up.
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0: John Newton is the Vice President of Public Policy for the American Farm Bureau Federation. He tells Brownfield that AFBF's report on projected farm losses for 2027 is very concerning.
5: Well, I would certainly hope, and I think a lot of folks did, take advantage of the crop insurance changes that were made as part of the One Big Beautiful Bill, the improvements to the enhanced coverage option to make it more affordable, the supplemental coverage option, made that more affordable, went to higher coverage levels. So you get area-based plans of insurance that provide increased protection. You'll have that going into 2027. We saw yesterday, Senator Hovind worked real hard to get the 5% prevent plant buy-up back. So that'll be back next year. We've got better ARC and PLC programs that'll kick in this fall. But really, I think farmers around the country, they're looking at their balance sheets. They're looking at their working capital. They're foregoing making major capital purchases in this tight margin environment and really just trying to figure out how do we outbushel the input costs that we find ourselves facing.
0: Newton says there are longer-term policy solutions that are needed to help enhance farm income.
5: I think first and foremost, every farmer in here wants markets. They want more trade. They want more domestic markets, things like year-round E15. They want to see China, live up to their commitments to buy, $17 billion worth of agricultural products on top of the 25 million metric tons of soybeans. That's what farmers want, and that'll help lift prices. But in the interim, you saw Secretary Rollins come in earlier this year with the Farmer Bridge Assistance Program. As we speak right now, the House is deliberating in their reconciliation package another $12 billion in economic assistance for farmers. And we've been in close communication with Senator Bozeman, Senator Hovind's team, as they work to advance a proposal in the Senate to provide additional market relief for farmers, as well as additional relief for catastrophic natural disasters, going all the way back to last year when we saw those catastrophic wildfires in California.
0: Newton says AFBF recently sent a letter to congressional leaders in support of market relief. Find more on the AFBF report by visiting our web story at brownfieldagnews.com. I'm Brent Barnett with Managing for Profit on Brownfield.
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9: 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At 8, the band Crash Course begins at Legion Park, and fireworks are planned for 10 over at the golf course as the community of Albany celebrates Heritage Day.
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10: And we're back here with more music. Next up, we got a request with Drunk Again by Leon Olson.

That was Drunk Again by Leon Olsen, and that was by request. Next up, we got The Adrian Polka by Ernie Koopman.

0: All right, it is now time for your word for today, and it is brought to you by the Emmanuel Lutheran Church of the Rural Farming Township.
1: Grace to you and peace from God our Father and the Lord Jesus Christ, who gave himself up for our sins to deliver us from the present evil age, according to the will of our God and Father, to whom be glory forever and ever. Amen. Psalm 130 is a prayer, as a general prayer of thanks, for deliverance from one's enemies. A prayer of thanks that he rescues the destitute and brings the powers of this world to look to his kingdom, here in time and in eternity. David is grateful. His throne is sealed in the promise of the Lord. And that promise would be that in his line would come Jesus. Verses 1 and 2. Okay, commentary on those two verses. God is merciful in David, in the chasing of Saul, but particularly in his sin with Bathsheba. David is lifted from the lowly shepherd to a king. He despises not the humble, but the good. Jesus himself says in the gospel, I confess to thee, Father, Lord of heaven and earth. It speaks to a confession being more than just for one's sin, but also to the praise of God. With my whole heart I lay upon your altar my praise for an offering of praise, Acts 12:27-28. I will worship not in the temple made by hands of man, but that which you have made for yourself. Mercy and truth bring favor again after the fall that brings the wrath of God. Let us pray. Renewed thanks do we return unto you, O Father of mercy, for all your loving kindness toward us, and chiefly because you have called us into the kingdom of your Son, our Savior. Cleanse us from sin by his blood, and remember not our transgressions against us. Do not forsake the work of your hands, that delivered from our enemies, we may evermore praise you. Amen. We continue to look at the Augsburg Confession. With original sin, it is also taught among us that since the fall of Adam, all men are born according to the course of nature, are conceived and born in sin. That is, all men are full of evil lust and inclinations from their mother's wombs and are unable by nature to have true fear of God and true faith in God.

0: who was truly born, suffered and was crucified, died and was buried in order that to be the sacrifice not only for original sin but also for all other sins and to propitiate God's wrath. The same Christ also descended into hell, truly rose from the dead on the third day, ascended into heaven, and sits at the right hand of God the Father Almighty, that he may eternally rule and have dominion over all creatures, that through the Holy Spirit he may sanctify, purify, strengthen, and comfort all who believe in him, that he may bestow on them life and every grace and blessing, and that he may protect and defend them against the devil and against sin, the same Lord Jesus Christ will return openly to judge the living and the dead, as stated in the Apostles' Creed. The fourth article is justification. This being the article that Luther had to write the most on because the differences were great between him and the Roman Catholic Church. It is also taught among us that we cannot obtain forgiveness of sin and righteousness before God by our own merits, works, or satisfactions, but that we receive forgiveness of sins and become righteous before God by grace for Christ's sake through faith when we believe that Christ suffered for us and that for his sake our sin is forgiven and righteousness and eternal life are given to us. For God will regard and reckon this faith as righteousness, as St. Paul says in Romans chapter 3, verse 21 through 26, in Romans 4, verse 5. The fifth article is the office of the ministry. To obtain such faith, God instituted the office of the ministry, that is, provided the gospel and the sacraments. Through these, as through means, he gives the Holy Spirit, who works faith when and where he pleases, in those who hear the gospel. And the gospel teaches that we have a gracious God, not by our own merits, but by the merit of Christ, when we believe this. Condemned are the Anabaptists and others who teach that the Holy Spirit comes to us through our own preparations, thoughts, and works without the external word of the gospel. New obedience. It is often taught among us that faith should produce good fruits and good works, that we must do all such good works as God has commanded, but we should do them for God's sake and not place our trust in them as if thereby to merit favor before God. The peace of God, which transcends all understanding, guard your hearts and your minds in Christ Jesus. God bless. Amen.
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2: It is now time for your 6 o'clock rosary, and it is brought to you by the Dominican Catholic Order of Foresters, the St. Leo's Court.
3: We, the priests and seminarians of the Diocese of St. Cloud, would like to offer this rosary for your intention. 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

0: In the name of the Father, and the Son, and the Holy Spirit.
1: Amen. I believe in God, the Father, the Almighty, creator of heaven and earth, and in Jesus Christ, his only Son, our Lord, who was conceived by the Holy Spirit, born of the Virgin Mary, suffered under Pontius Pilate, was crucified, died, and was buried. He descended into hell. The third day he arose again from the dead. He ascended into heaven, seated at the right hand of God the Father Almighty. From thence he shall come to judge the living and the dead.
2: I believe in the Holy Spirit, the Holy Catholic Church, the communion of saints, the forgiveness of sins, the resurrection of the body, and life everlasting. Amen.
1: Our Father, who art in heaven, hallowed be thy name. Thy kingdom come, thy will be done, on earth as it is in heaven.
2: Give us this day our daily bread, and forgive us our trespasses,

0: as we forgive those who trespass against us. And lead us not into temptation, but deliver us from evil.
1: For an increase of the virtues of faith, hope, and charity.
2: Hail Mary, full of grace, the Lord is with thee. Blessed art thou among women, and blessed is the fruit of thy womb, Jesus.
0: Holy Mary, Mother of God, pray for us sinners, now and at the hour of our death. Amen.
2: Hail Mary, full of grace, the Lord is with thee. Blessed art thou among women, and blessed is the fruit of thy womb, Jesus.
0: Holy Mary, Mother of God, pray for us sinners, now and at the hour of our death. Amen.
2: Hail Mary, full of grace, the Lord is with thee. Blessed art thou among women, and blessed is the fruit of thy womb, Jesus.
0: Holy Mary, Mother of God, pray for us sinners, now and at the hour of our death. Amen.
2: Glory be to the Father, and to the Son, and to the Holy Spirit.
0: As it was in the beginning, is now, and ever shall be, world without end. Amen.
2: O my Jesus, forgive us our sins, save us from the fires of hell. Lead all souls to heaven, especially those who have most need of thy mercy.
3: The first luminous mystery, Christ's baptism in the Jordan. Our Father, who art in heaven, hallowed be thy name. Thy kingdom come, thy will be done, on earth as it is in heaven.
0: Give us this day our daily bread, and forgive us our trespasses, as we forgive those who trespass against us. And lead us not into temptation, but deliver us from evil.
2: Hail Mary, full of grace, the Lord is with thee. Blessed art thou among women, and blessed is the fruit of thy womb, Jesus.
0: Holy Mary, Mother of God, pray for us sinners, now and at the hour of our death. Amen.
2: Hail Mary, full of grace, the Lord is with thee. Blessed art thou among women, and blessed is the fruit of thy womb, Jesus.
0: Holy Mary, Mother of God, pray for us sinners, now and at the hour of our death. Amen.
2: Hail Mary, full of grace, the Lord is with thee. Blessed art thou among women, and blessed is the fruit of thy womb, Jesus.
0: Holy Mary, Mother of God, pray for us sinners, now and at the hour of our death. Amen.
2: Hail Mary, full of grace, the Lord is with thee. Blessed art thou among women, and blessed is the fruit of thy womb, Jesus.
0: Holy Mary, Mother of God, pray for us sinners, now and at the hour of our death. Amen.
2: Hail Mary, full of grace, the Lord is with thee. Blessed art thou among women, and blessed is the fruit of thy womb, Jesus.
0: Holy Mary, Mother of God, pray for us sinners, now and at the hour of our death. Amen.
2: Hail Mary, full of grace, the Lord is with thee. Blessed art thou among women, and blessed is the fruit of thy womb, Jesus.
0: Holy Mary, Mother of God, pray for us sinners, now and at the hour of our death. Amen.
2: Hail Mary, full of grace, the Lord is with thee. Blessed art thou among women, and blessed is the fruit of thy womb, Jesus.
0: Holy Mary, Mother of God, pray for us sinners, now and at the hour of our death. Amen.
2: Hail Mary, full of grace, the Lord is with thee. Blessed art thou among women, and blessed is the fruit of thy womb, Jesus.
0: Holy Mary, Mother of God, pray for us sinners, now and at the hour of our death. Amen.
2: Hail Mary, full of grace, the Lord is with thee. Blessed art thou among women, and blessed is the fruit of thy womb, Jesus.
0: Holy Mary, Mother of God, pray for us sinners, now and at the hour of our death. Amen.
2: Hail Mary, full of grace, the Lord is with thee. Blessed art thou among women, and blessed is the fruit of thy womb, Jesus.
0: Holy Mary, Mother of God, pray for us sinners, now and at the hour of our death. Amen.
2: Glory be to the Father, and to the Son, and to the Holy Spirit.
0: As it was in the beginning, is now, and ever shall be, world without end. Amen.
1: O my Jesus,
2: forgive us our sins, save us from the fires of hell. Lead all souls to heaven, especially those who have most need of thy mercy.
3: The second luminous mystery, Christ, self-revelation at the marriage of Cana. Our Father, who art in heaven, hallowed be thy name. Thy kingdom come, thy will be done, on earth as it is in heaven.
0: Give us this day our daily bread, and forgive us our trespasses, as we forgive those who trespass against us. And lead us not into temptation, but deliver us from evil.
2: Hail Mary, full of grace, the Lord is with thee. Blessed art thou among women, and blessed is the fruit of thy womb, Jesus.
0: Holy Mary, Mother of God, pray for us sinners, now and at the hour of our death. Amen.
2: Hail Mary, full of grace, the Lord is with thee. Blessed art thou among women, and blessed is the fruit of thy womb, Jesus.
0: Holy Mary, Mother of God, pray for us sinners, now and at

0: of our death. Amen.
1: Hail Mary, full of grace, the Lord is with thee. Blessed art thou among women, and blessed is the fruit of thy womb, Jesus.
0: Holy Mary, Mother of God, pray for us sinners, now and at the hour of our death. Amen.
1: Hail Mary, full of grace, the Lord is with thee. Blessed art thou among women, and blessed is the fruit of thy womb, Jesus.
0: Holy Mary, Mother of God, pray for us sinners, now and at the hour of our death. Amen.
1: Hail Mary, full of grace, the Lord is with thee. Blessed art thou among women, and blessed is the fruit of thy womb, Jesus.
0: Holy Mary, Mother of God, pray for us sinners, now and at the hour of our death. Amen.
1: Hail Mary, full of grace, the Lord is with thee. Blessed art thou among women, and blessed is the fruit of thy womb, Jesus.
0: Holy Mary, Mother of God, pray for us sinners, now and at the hour of our death. Amen.
1: Hail Mary, full of grace, the Lord is with thee. Blessed art thou among women, and blessed is the fruit of thy womb, Jesus.
0: Holy Mary, Mother of God, pray for us sinners, now and at the hour of our death. Amen.
1: Hail Mary, full of grace, the Lord is with thee. Blessed art thou among women, and blessed is the fruit of thy womb, Jesus.
0: Holy Mary, Mother of God, pray for us sinners, now and at the hour of our death. Amen.
1: Hail Mary, full of grace, the Lord is with thee. Blessed art thou among women, and blessed is the fruit of thy womb, Jesus.
0: Holy Mary, Mother of God, pray for us sinners, now and at the hour of our death. Amen.
1: Hail Mary, full of grace, the Lord is with thee. Blessed art thou among women, and blessed is the fruit of thy womb, Jesus.
0: Holy Mary, Mother of God, pray for us sinners, now and at the hour of our death. Amen.
1: Glory be to the Father, and to the Son, and to the Holy Spirit.
0: As it was in the beginning, is now, and ever shall be, world without end. Amen.
1: O my Jesus, forgive us our sins, save us from the fires of hell, lead all souls to heaven, especially those who most need thy mercy. The third luminous mystery, the announcement of the kingdom of God with the invitation to conversion. Our Father, who art in heaven, hallowed be thy name. Thy kingdom come, thy will be done, on earth as it is in heaven.
0: Give us this day our daily bread, and forgive us our trespasses, as we forgive those who trespass against us. And lead us not into temptation, but deliver us from evil.
1: Hail Mary, full of grace, the Lord is with thee. Blessed art thou among women, and blessed is the fruit of thy womb, Jesus.
0: Holy Mary, Mother of God, pray for us sinners, now and at the hour of our death. Amen.
1: Hail Mary, full of grace, the Lord is with thee. Blessed art thou among women, and blessed is the fruit of thy womb, Jesus.
0: Holy Mary, Mother of God, pray for us sinners, now and at the hour of our death. Amen.
1: Hail Mary, full of grace, the Lord is with thee. Blessed art thou among women, and blessed is the fruit of thy womb, Jesus.
0: Holy Mary, Mother of God, pray for us sinners, now and at the hour of our death. Amen.
1: Hail Mary, full of grace, the Lord is with thee. Blessed art thou among women, and blessed is the fruit of thy womb, Jesus.
0: Holy Mary, Mother of God, pray for us sinners, now and at the hour of our death. Amen.
1: Hail Mary, full of grace, the Lord is with thee. Blessed art thou among women, and blessed is the fruit of thy womb, Jesus.
0: Holy Mary, Mother of God, pray for us sinners, now and at the hour of our death. Amen.
1: Hail Mary, full of grace, the Lord is with thee. Blessed art thou among women, and blessed is the fruit of thy womb, Jesus.
0: Holy Mary, Mother of God, pray for us sinners, now and at the hour of our death. Amen.
1: Hail Mary, full of grace, the Lord is with thee. Blessed art thou among women, and blessed is the fruit of thy womb, Jesus.
0: Holy Mary, Mother of God, pray for us sinners, now and at the hour of our death. Amen.
1: Hail Mary, full of grace, the Lord is with thee. Blessed art thou among women, and blessed is the fruit of thy womb, Jesus.
0: Holy Mary, Mother of God, pray for us sinners, now and at the hour of our death. Amen.
1: Hail Mary, full of grace, the Lord is with thee. Blessed art thou among women, and blessed is the fruit of thy womb, Jesus.
0: Holy Mary, Mother of God, pray for us sinners, now and at the hour of our death. Amen.
1: Hail Mary, full of grace, the Lord is with thee. Blessed art thou among women, and blessed is the fruit of thy womb, Jesus.
0: Holy Mary, Mother of God, pray for us sinners, now and at the hour of our death. Amen.
1: Glory be to the Father, and to the Son, and to the Holy Spirit.
0: As it was in the beginning, is now, and ever shall be, world without end. Amen.
1: O my Jesus, forgive us our sins, save us from the fires of hell, Lead all souls to heaven, especially those who have most need of thy mercy.
2: The fourth luminous mystery, the Transfiguration, when Christ is revealed in his glory. Our Father, who art in heaven, hallowed be thy name. Thy kingdom come, thy will be done, on earth as it is in heaven.
0: Give us this day our daily bread, and forgive us our trespasses, as we forgive those who trespass against us. And lead us not into temptation, but deliver us from evil.
1: Hail Mary, full of grace, the Lord is with thee. Blessed art thou among women, and blessed is the fruit of thy womb, Jesus.
0: Holy Mary, Mother of God, pray for us sinners, now and at the hour of our death. Amen.
1: Hail Mary, full of grace, the Lord is with thee. Blessed art thou among women, and blessed is the fruit of thy womb, Jesus.
0: Holy Mary, Mother of God, pray for us sinners, now and at the hour of our death. Amen.
1: Hail Mary, full of grace, the Lord is with thee. Blessed art thou among women, and blessed is the fruit of thy womb, Jesus.
0: Holy Mary, Mother of God, pray for us sinners, now and at the hour of our death. Amen.
1: Hail Mary, full of grace, the Lord is with thee. Blessed art thou among women, and blessed is the fruit of thy womb, Jesus.
0: Holy Mary, Mother of God, pray for us sinners, now and at the hour of our death. Amen.
1: Hail Mary, full of grace, the Lord is with thee. Blessed art thou among women, and blessed is the fruit of thy womb, Jesus.
0: Holy Mary, Mother of God, pray for us sinners, now and at the hour of our death. Amen.
1: Hail Mary, full of grace, the Lord is with thee. Blessed art thou among women, and blessed is the fruit of thy womb, Jesus.
0: Holy Mary, Mother of God, pray for us sinners, now and at the hour of our death. Amen.
1: Hail Mary, full of grace, the Lord is with thee. Blessed art thou among women, and blessed is the fruit of thy womb, Jesus.
0: Holy Mary, Mother of God, pray for us sinners, now and at the hour of our death. Amen.
1: Hail Mary, full of grace, the Lord is with thee. Blessed art thou among women, and blessed is the fruit of thy womb, Jesus.
0: Holy Mary, Mother of God, pray for us sinners, now and at the hour of our death. Amen.
1: Hail Mary, full of grace, the Lord is with thee. Blessed art thou among women, and blessed is the fruit of thy womb, Jesus.
0: Holy Mary, Mother of God, pray for us sinners, now and at the hour of our death. Amen.
1: Hail Mary, full of grace, the Lord is with thee. Blessed art thou amongst women, and blessed is the fruit of thy womb, Jesus.
0: Holy Mary, Mother of God, pray for us sinners, now and at the hour of our death. Amen.
1: Glory be to the Father, and to the Son, and to the Holy Spirit.
0: As it was in the beginning, is now, and ever shall be, world without end. Amen.
1: O my Jesus, forgive us our sins, save us from the fires of hell. Lead all souls to heaven, especially those who have most need of thy mercy.
2: The fifth luminous mystery, the institution of the Eucharist. Our Father, who art in heaven, hallowed be thy name. Thy kingdom come, thy will be done, on earth as it is in heaven.
0: Give us this day our daily bread, and forgive us our trespasses, as we forgive those who trespass against us. And lead us not into temptation, but deliver us from evil.
1: Hail Mary, full of grace, the Lord is with thee. Blessed art thou among women, and blessed is the fruit of thy womb, Jesus.
0: Holy Mary, Mother of God, pray for us sinners, now and at the hour of our death. Amen.
1: Hail Mary, full of grace, the Lord is with thee. Blessed art thou among women, and blessed is the fruit of thy womb, Jesus.
0: Holy Mary, Mother of God, pray for us sinners, now and at the hour of our death. Amen.
1: Hail Mary, full of grace, the Lord is with thee. Blessed art thou among women, and blessed is the fruit of thy womb, Jesus.
0: Holy Mary, Mother of God, pray for us sinners, now and at the hour of our death. Amen.
1: Hail Mary, full of grace, the Lord is with thee. Blessed art thou among women, and blessed is the fruit of thy womb, Jesus.
0: Holy Mary, Mother of God, pray for us sinners, now and at the hour of our death. Amen.
1: Hail Mary, full of grace, the Lord is with thee. Blessed art thou among women, and blessed is the fruit of thy womb, Jesus.
0: Holy Mary, Mother of God, pray for us sinners, now and at the hour of our death. Amen.
1: Hail Mary, full of grace, the Lord is with thee. Blessed art thou among women, and blessed is the fruit of thy womb, Jesus.
0: Holy Mary, Mother of God, pray for us sinners, now and at the hour of our death. Amen.
1: Hail Mary, full of grace, the Lord is with thee. Blessed art thou among women, and blessed is the fruit of thy womb, Jesus.
0: Holy Mary, Mother of God, pray for us sinners, now and at the hour of our death. Amen.
1: Hail Mary, full of grace, the Lord is with thee. Blessed art thou among women, and blessed is the fruit of thy womb, Jesus.
0: Holy Mary, Mother of God, pray for us sinners, now and at the hour of our death. Amen.
1: Hail Mary, full of grace, the Lord is with thee. Blessed art thou among women, and blessed is the fruit of thy womb, Jesus.
0: Holy Mary, Mother of God, pray for us sinners, now and at the hour of our death. Amen.
1: Hail Mary, full of grace, the Lord is with thee. Blessed art thou among women, and blessed is the fruit of thy womb, Jesus.
0: Holy Mary, Mother of God, pray for us sinners, now and at the hour of our death. Amen.
1: Glory be to the Father, and to the Son, and to the Holy Spirit.
0: As it was in the beginning, is now, and ever shall be, world without end. Amen.
1: O my Jesus,
0: forgive us our sins, save us from the fires of hell. Lead all souls to heaven, especially those who have most need of thy mercy.
1: Hail, Holy Queen,
0: Mother of mercy, our life, our sweetness, and our hope. To thee do we cry for banished children of Eve. To thee do we send up our sighs, mourning and weeping in this valley of tears. Turn then, most gracious Advocate, thine eyes of mercy toward us, and after this our exile, show unto us the blessed fruit of thy womb, Jesus. O clement, O loving, O sweet Virgin Mary,
1: pray for us, O Holy Mother of God,
0: that we may be made worthy of the promises of Christ.
3: In the name of the Father, and of the Son, and of the Holy Spirit.
0: Amen.
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Right now, we're going to get back to some more music. Next up, we got a request with Take Me Back to Eden Valley by the Deutschmeisters.

That was Take Me Back to Eden Valley by the Deutschmeisters, and that was by request. Next up, we got The Yellow Rose of Texas by the Six Fat Dutchmen.

0: Minnesota News Network, I'm Sean Maloney. A stretch of 90-degree days in mid-July led to a surge in fish mortality events across Minnesota. DNR Fish Health Supervisor Isaiah Tolo says they received 65 reports in just 4 days, with northern pike among the species most affected.
1: They do really well in those cold temperatures, and that's just where they're kind of adapted. Once we see temperatures exceeding 84 degrees for these cool water fish, we start to see stress in those fish, and we can start to see mortality if they can't find thermal refuges in whatever lake or river they're living in.
0: Tolo says cooler water temps later this summer should provide some relief for fish populations. The New York Times reports Iran is likely behind cyber attacks targeting about 30 municipal water systems in Minnesota. Citing unnamed federal and state sources, the newspaper says Iranian hackers disrupted automated controls, forcing some utilities to switch to manual operations. And the Superior National Forest will reopen additional recreation sites in the western portion of the forest beginning Friday. 29 camping, boating, hiking, and other rec sites will once again be available for public use. This is MNN.
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0: That was L-O-V-E by Nat King Cole. 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

0: That was Jackson by Johnny Cash and June Cash. Next up, we got 16 Tons by Tennessee Ernie Ford.
1: Some people say a man is made out of mud. 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

one morning it was drizzling rain. 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
3: NBC News Radio, I'm Scott Carr. President Trump is weighing whether to withdraw Todd Blanche's nomination for U.S. Attorney General until two Republican senators are out of office. Trump posts to social media he has no objection to temporarily withdrawing the nomination if Senators John Cornyn and Tom Tillis do not do the right thing, in his words. Cornyn and Tillis have both expressed reservations about confirming Blanche until receiving assurances from the White House that Trump's proposed so-called anti-weaponization fund is scuttled. Cornyn responds to Trump in an X post saying POTUS is mistaken if he believes concerns about the provisions in his tax lawsuit settlement are limited to me and Senator Tillis. The president will hold a cabinet meeting at Camp David in Maryland tomorrow. This as the U.S. and Iran have resumed attacks against each other after the collapse of a ceasefire agreement. Reports say some Republicans have expressed concerns to the White House as the war with Iran continues, with midterm elections less than 100 days away. In New York City, a seventh person has now died from a Legionnaires' disease outbreak on the Upper East Side.
4: The city says 92 people have now tested positive for the disease, and five of those victims remain hospitalized, the death toll now matching that of the Legionnaires' outbreak in Harlem from 2025. The city has been facing criticism for its response to the outbreak, with some saying cooling tower inspections were not done quick enough. The city maintains that the spread of the disease has now been contained. They say there has not been a new person diagnosed since July 21st. I'm Jonathan O'Halloran.
3: Reports say the world's richest man, Elon Musk, is planning to spend at least $100 million to help Republicans in the upcoming midterm elections. Reports say Musk's authorized his super PAC to spend the money in at least eight states to help Republicans in November. Scott Carr, NBC News Radio.
2: Chasm weather.
5: Slight chance of thunderstorms tonight. Otherwise, cloudy skies expected. Lows dip down to about 66. Southeasterly winds 5 to 10 miles per hour. Overcast skies again tomorrow. Chance for showers. Daytime highs approaching 78. Partly cloudy tomorrow night. Lows level off around 58. Ample sunshine expected Saturday, with daytime highs approaching 83. 85 Sunday. From the Weatherology Weather Center, I'm meteorologist Laura Lockwood on AM 1150 KASM.
0: Currently 79 degrees outside of your Chasm Studios in Albany with a humidity of 82%. Got wind speeds coming out of the south. West at 2 miles per hour. Got the sun setting tonight at 8:49 p.m. and rising tomorrow morning at 6:01 a.m. That's going to do for me here on Chasm Radio. This is Carson Cheetah, and I will be back in studio next on your Monday, August 3rd. Until next time, have a good night, everyone. Here is Les Feldick.
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7: And dropping down to verse 14, where Paul continues now to admonish the Corinthians to take stock of what they were doing and realize that all that glitters isn't gold.